0: about that being a comic, you know, 15 years ago, but she's so generous on one hand. On the other hand, she's like cheap in this one area that drives me crazy with telephones. Long distance. I don't get it, man. It's like 80s. I mean, she would think nothing about, like, you know, sending me $1,000 like for a Blue Cross thing, God forbid, something happened. But for an 80 cent call, she always wants to know if I land. So when I came here to do this thing, she couldn't call me at the hotel and go, "Hi, you okay? Good." She has like these like psycho codes. I go, "Here, person to person from," "Here, from who?" "From," and the operator has to say this. I feel bad for the operator. "From the Eagle has landed." "From the Eagle." And she wants to visit me in California. I said, "How long you want to stay?" She goes, "Well, I figure, you know, I'll stay until the Messiah comes, you know."
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2: I started this tour this summer in Las Vegas, and while I was in Vegas, I broke this tooth off at the gum line in an alcohol swimming pool related incident. I had a show to do in 4 hours. I was drunk and missing a tooth. It looked a little unprofessional. Not to me, but to the fine folks at the Mirage, you damn sure did. I told him, I said, "You got to get a dentist to patch this up. I will not go on stage looking like this, because this tooth doesn't look that big until it's gone." They found that all-night dental school. This dentist is 14 years old. He hooks me up to the gas, and I don't feel anything. I'm like, "Dude, you need to turn this gas up." And he goes, "There are regulations of the state of Nevada, stating which, coat one, second one." And I asked him, I said, "Where'd you go to college?" He goes, "Brigham Young." "Dude, turn it up to Catholic." Never let a Mormon set your buzz level. Never. Don't do it. And I'll tell you why. They don't understand buzz the way you and I do. They don't. They're guessers. When he got through with the procedure, you could still tell which tooth he worked on because it was a different color. My teeth looked like Indian corn. I had to go to my dentist, who's pitching veneers for my teeth because he says I'm doing widescreen, high-definition television, which is nobody's friend, man. Every actor I know in Hollywood would rather have low-definition, narrow-screen TV so they look thin and fuzzy instead of clearly fat. I had no idea how expensive veneers were, man. They wanted to do 8 teeth on the top and 6 teeth on the bottom, and I was like, "Well, how much does that cost?" He says, $27,500. "How much is dental school?" "I'll teach my mother how to do it." "You're going back to college, Mom." "I never went to college." "Well, this'd be fun for you then."
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3: I know you guys are all looking at me. You're thinking the same thing. You're like, "That guy's a fighter." No. It's clear. I'll ride out of the way. I have fought, though. I was in one fight in my life, actually, and it was when I was 5, and I punched this kid in the nose right in the middle of my gymnastics class. It was amazing. All the parents were watching, like, "Wow, that child's very angry." My dad was sitting there. He's like, "Probably because I put him in gymnastics. I think that did it." And I did not last long in gymnastics, man. Like 3 months into it, we were toddling around, doing a little routine. The coach wanted me to go all the way around a bar. I was like, "I'm part Irish, not ninja. That's dangerous." I just ripped my leotard off and I walked out. It's like, "I'm going to be a comedian. A little naked baby with a dream." And it came true. No, I'm not very athletic. Like, my favorite thing to do is sit down. You guys are all doing my favorite thing. It's nice, isn't it? I'm so good at it. Oh, I can sit for hours. Like, sometimes I'll be like 8 hours into a good sit down, you know, and I'll just get up just to remember how much I love to sit down. I'm like, "Oh yeah, this was horrible. Back down." My cousin, though, he's extremely athletic. He just participated in his second Ironman competition. Yeah. I don't know if you guys have heard of this, but if you haven't, it's this is what happens. It's a bunch of crazy people. They get together and they swim 2 miles.

0: Then after that, they bike 150 miles. And then right after that, they run a full marathon. That's insane. Nobody should do that. He's done it twice. He was like, dude, it's so awesome. I was like, it sounds like it. Sounds amazing. Yeah. I just took an outdoor nap. Sign me up. Let's do this. I'm ready to die. But then I was like, you know what would make it more awesome, though, dude? It's at the finish line, after you guys did all that riffraff, somebody just punched you in the face. And if you fall down, you're disqualified. I want that job so bad. It's like, here he comes. Bam, disqualified. Bam, disqualified. Bam, disqualified. I'm awesome at this. Yeah, that was a waste of time, wasn't it? You could have been sitting down this whole time.
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3: When you hear yourself being blew up, it's always the saddest thing. Because no guy ever really believes it's happening until it's too late. No, you always, dude, just, I'm not, that's never going to happen to me again. Dude, trust me, all right? This is how I roll, you know? I tell them, do whatever you want to do. I'm going to do whatever I want to do. Let's just, you know, be friends, you know? That doesn't work, right? Because then you fall in love. And you really care about that person. And then the idea of her getting the new dude is just way too scary. So when it starts getting heavy in the fight, I just think we need some time away from each other. Let's just take a break. I'm going to go to Vegas with Cindy. She's been asking me to go anyway. No! All you picture is some gorilla stuffing her in the corner of a couch at the Hard Rock. That's too crazy. That's what you think. She likes it when you do it. You don't think she's going to like another guy to do it? She likes that. That's fun for her. You handle that thought. Probably not. You just start saying, listen, let's just talk. Come on, baby. You know I love you more than anything. Let's just talk. You don't realize you blew up until it's too late. Do you do something that, like, lets you know? Like, you shush your friends. That's what you know for sure. Like, all your buddies are over the house like, dude, remember that time I went to Vegas? Shut up about Vegas. What you doing, man? The window's open. She's somewhere in the city. Just sitting here steady yapping about Vegas. Always hate your friends, too. If you're blip, your girlfriend always has an objection. Like, your friends are so holding you back. It's pathetic. It's like there's two totally different yous. There's like the you that I know, who's like wonderful and considerate, and then your friends come over. I'm like, oh my God. That is what I'm really like. I pretend to be different so that you don't yell at me. That's what's going on here. Oh, that's funny. That's what you do? See, that's what you do. You crack jokes. You have such an obvious defense mechanism. It is so pathetic. Whenever there's a serious issue comes up, you have to make fun of it. And then you go on stage in front of a bunch of people that you don't even know, and you tell our argument verbatim to these strangers, and they laugh at you, so you think you're okay. That is such a violation. Stop playing when I'm talking to you. Oh my God. No, they're not yours. I don't care if you paid for them. Stop bringing that up. Right? Oh my God, seriously? But I'm 29 years old. And someday I want a family. And the only way I'm going to have a family is if someone is willing to be my best friend. Can you do that? Do you have the courage to be totally truthful and to be totally honest with me and to be my best friend?
4: My best friend would want me to be happy.
3: Second of all, how are you going to be my best friend when my dog's still alive? That mother is never mad at me. He loves me for me. I come home at 9 o'clock in the morning. He's like, dude, you're back. Woo! That's a party. My daddy comes home.
4: You got bacon?
3: What do I
4: got
3: to do for bacon? I got to stand still for bacon? I'll do whatever you want, man.
5: It's late nights, man. Late nights. Late drunken nights. Chicago's late city. 4 a.m. spots, New York. It's not necessary. Sometimes you just stay out just to be out, drinking like it's a privilege. You telling me if I give you more money, you give me more? Oh, wow. Just staying out for dumb reasons. I don't want to go home. It's messy there. Just staying out, man. Remember one night in New York, it was late night, I'm leaving this club, and I walk out, pretty faded. There's taxis out front. They got the available lights on. I walk up to the taxi, grab the handle, and dude just started pulling off. He started pulling off. This has happened before with taxis just pull off. You just let them go. There's more taxis to be had, but this particular night, I was drunk. So when he started pulling off, I started holding the handle and running alongside the taxi. I don't know what my goal was. I don't know what I wanted from that. Like he was going to stop the cab. Like, wow, you're fast. Man, get in. Get in. Damn, man, you so fast. I'm not even racist anymore. Said him and a percentage of college football fans. The thing about running alongside a taxi while holding the handle is that you can't do it for that long. You can't do it for that long. I topped out about 2 or 3 seconds. You try it out and see how you do. And I just ended up on my back. My back was destroyed. I'm laid out on my back. And I couldn't move. I said, well, you know, I guess I live here now. This is my new home. Right here on this street. I'm the new owner of this spot right here. I got lucky. One of my friends pulled up in his car. And he puts me in the car. He's like, he's driving me home. He said, Hannibal, what happened, man? At that point, I wasn't ready to take my part in responsibility. He said, Hannibal, what happened, man? Racism is out of control, man. So he drops me off at my spot. I live on the third floor walk up, and my back is killing me. I couldn't get up those steps. I don't know if you know this about your back, but it's most of your body. So if your back hurts, your life sucks until your back doesn't hurt anymore. It's not like a finger you can splint it or something. I won't use that one. You have to use it back. So I get upstairs. No. I said, man, I don't want to go up these steps. This is where I live now, on these steps right here. Whatever, I'll get my delivery food way faster. I'll talk to my neighbors more. We don't talk enough anyway. But I powered through. I didn't want to lay on the steps. So I powered through, go upstairs, lay down in my bed, pull out my phone, check Twitter. Oh, I got a new one. Just saw Hannibal Buress laid out in the street. Gave him a ride home. Then I got back to the club. My parking spot was still there. Hashtag good karma. Hey, did you really need to tweet that, dog? Did you really need to tell the internet that? You couldn't keep that to yourself and be a good friend? Hey, man, I wish you left me there, dog. I went to bed thinking it was the type of pain you could sleep off. That was very wrong. I woke up. It was hurting even worse. There's no adrenaline or alcohol in my body. And I text my girl. What happened? Racism is out of control. That's what happened.
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22: Everybody's got that one girlfriend that has a poor moral barometer. She'll get in a car with any guy as long as it looks warm. And she'll rationalize why he's not a rapist based solely on the way that he's dressed. Every girl's had to do this, right? You have to make these like game time decisions. You're like, he's not going to rape me. He's wearing Nike Dunks. Guys, come over here. Your friend goes over to the guy. She bends down like a streetwalker. She's like, hi, what's your name? Todd. Oh, that's a fun name. That's a really exotic name. Oh, you gave us a ride? Okay, that's really fun. My name is Crystal. Nice to meet you. Hold on a second. You guys, he's going to give us a ride. He's going to give us a ride. Do you want to go with him? Your friends know better. They're on the other side of the street, huddled together like, Crystal, get away. We're not, get away. He's not. Crystal's stupid, and she's over here. She's like, hold on one second. Thank you so much. I really like your chin strap. It's really attractive. Hold on one second. Hold on, man. You guys, he's going to give us a ride. Like, do you want to just keep walking? Sarah, you're being a bitch. You are. Like, we talked about this earlier when you were in the bathroom. You're being, this is like what we talked about. You're being a bitch. Do you not want to, you don't want to go with him? You got, hold on one second. Thank you so much. Hold on one second. Okay, hold on one second. Hold on a second. You guys, he's going to give us, he's being nice. Stop it. Stop it. He's not gonna rape us. He's not gonna rape us. You have to whisper the rape part. And just in case that was his intention, you don't want to offend him ahead of time. God forbid you offend him and he leaves. Oh no, then what? He's not gonna rape us. He's wearing Skechers. That's fair. Now you're in hour three. You didn't take the ride from chin straps, so you're walking, you're cold, no one knows where they're going because you're all relying on girl GPS. For those of you that don't know, girl GPS pretty much consists of one girl doing this. I feel like it's this way.
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23: But I like watching, you know, shows on DVD and stuff. I don't like it when my friends tell me I have to watch an entire television series to be a member of society. That started out with like Battlestar Galactica, where they were like, hey, you like Battlestar Galactica? Yeah, I like what I've seen, about 4 or 5 episodes. Great. Just, I love watching it like I would Star Trek when I was a kid. Pop in, pop out. No. You must watch all of it now. Hold on a second. You're asking me to watch 30 hours of programming. That's 15 movies you just told me I have to watch. That's a lot of entertainment. That's like if you could bring to me like a book, I might be expected to read a book. But if you came to me and you were like, hey, you ever read Time Magazine? You should check out Time Magazine. Yeah, cool, I'll dabble in it. No! All of it! From back in the days when the Luth family... Wait, the Luth family was running it. Gonna be a lot of mistakes on this thing. The album title is gonna be called... Yeah, there's actually some gems in there.
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24: Joan Rivers.
25: Lies to a pregnant woman. Yeah, you're walking around like, really, it's like, you know, it's klutzo time. It's and your underwear is, I didn't buy any new underwear because why invest in a loser, you know? I used to just cut the old stuff and I figured, you know, have the kid and then buy cutesy stuff. And God forbid a car would have run me over, they wouldn't have believed it in the ambulance. Look at this. Because you look like a mess when you're pregnant and people lie to you. She's never more beautiful. Sit her down. Bring her a couple of chairs. You know, look at her. She's glowing. Heartburn. You go to buy. buy the dress, they put you in the tent with the book. And the sales lady says, no one will notice. All I know is I was on the beach for 2 minutes and four people tried to rent me as a cabana. They notice. Right? Remember those days? 7.5 months, your husband looks at you and mentally dresses you. You know how that makes you feel? The day before I had my baby, I was taking a shower. A peeping Tom looked in the window and pulled down the shade. The only ones that like you when you're pregnant are the Italian men, thank God. Because they go for anything. Thank God. I love them. Hey, but walks and talks, they figure, what the hell, give it a pinch. They are so great. We have anything. We have a friend who is she's 72 years old and no beauty. She's fat. The Italian men love her. They line up in front of her hotel in big groups and they gang pinch her. So, I figured someone will go for me, right? 9 months pregnant, nothing. I'm walking around Rome, sashaying around. Finally, the last day, a guy pinched me, thank God. I get so emotional. I stopped, I spoke to him. I was so thrilled. I stopped, I talked with the man, I patted his dog, I bought a pencil. I was so thrilled. Because all that counts is looks, because men are shallow, shallow, shallow.
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2: And I go to the psychologist, and he says, Emo, what does this ink blot look like to you? I said, oh, it's kind of embarrassing. He said, Emo, everyone sees something silly. Don't be embarrassed. Tell me what the ink blot looks like to you. I said, well, to me, it looks like a standard pattern number 3 in the Rorschach series to test obsessive compulsiveness. And he gets kind of depressed. I said, okay, it's a butterfly. And he cheers up. He says, what does this ink blot look like? I said, it looks like a horrible, ugly blob of pure evil that sucks the souls of men into a vortex of sin and degradation. He said, no, the ink blot's over there. That's a photo of my wife you're looking at. Oh. I said, was I far off? He said, no, that's the sad part. And he gives me a chocolate Easter bunny, and this shows how tricky those guys are. I eat the chocolate bunny, and I think, wait a second, this isn't around Easter. Was this a test? He said, yeah. I said, what does it mean? He said, well, had you eaten the ears first, you would have been normal. Had you eaten the feet first, you would have had an inferiority complex. Had you eaten the tail first, you would have had latent homosexual tendencies. And had you eaten the breasts first, you would have had a latent Oedipal complex. I said, well, go on. What does it mean when you bite out the eyes and scream, stop staring at me? He says, it shows you have a tendency towards self-destruction. I said, what do you recommend? He says, go for it.
21: 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Funny lives here.
3: I had to move out. I went to college, got a psych degree, worked in a psych ward for 3 days after college and went, no. It was horrible because I didn't do very well in college. So the only job I could get was at the horrible community psych ward by where I grew up. And I'm 20 at the time. They put me in the adolescent ward where the kids are 18. Yeah, it's a small town. I knew them. You know how awkward that is, your third day of work, to be like, so why are you here? And some kid's like, oh, I was at this guy Jim's party last night, and I got all drunk and got my third DUI on the way home, so my parents sent me here for rehab. And you're just looking at him going, oh, snap. I was at that party. A job at a bookstore, man, too. Let me tell you this about the bookstore. When they say full benefits, they don't mean health and dental. They mean, like, free coffee and accidental gay dates. I did, man. I've been working at this bookstore for like a month. After a month, this dude I'm working with comes up to me and he goes, hey, I make really good chicken. You should come over for dinner sometime. And I'm like, you know, that sounds nice, right? Just some dude has you over for dinner. Like, that's cool, right? All right, maybe not. But like I said, I grew up in a small town. No one taught me that chicken was some kind of weird-ass recruitment process or something. I didn't know. So I went, and in case you're wondering, judgmental people, the chicken, delicious. It was post-chicken we had our problem. Because I made the mistake of saying, I go, that's really wonderful chicken. And then the dude goes, well, you know, it'd be more wonderful. Maybe I get a little kiss before you leave there. What? Like, I've never been more offended in my life. You know what I mean? It's one thing you think I'm gay, but I'm not easy. You know what I mean? Like, really?
1: Sinbad.
4: See, I'm going to say something. We're the only race of people that feel responsible for all of us. We're the only race of people be on the bus. Brother come on, act a fool, you be like, oh. Be embarrassed. Ain't even you doing it. And everybody look at you. Can you stop him? Be embarrassed. And they hate when a brother can talk too, boy. Oh, they come to Dominic, how you feel?
5: I feel great that we won this game and to search within the essence of oneself. And to lay the ball upon the hoop. That feels good to me.
4: They be like, find somebody on the bench. I used to hate men when they talk to like people now. I'm glad they got Larry Bird, because he can't talk either. Larry Bird, man, they ask, Larry, how you feel? Oh, it felt basketball has been the game. You know, just how, if you put the ball in the hole more time than the other man, you're probably going to win the game. For us, the ball kept going in the hole, kept going in the hole, and I said, we'll probably win the game because the ball kept going in the hole. It's rough on boxers, man, because Sugar Ray the only one, man. Sugar Ray. That's why if people are scared, women get scared when Sugar Ray fight because he talk too good. Sugar even look good. Sugar woke up, look good.
5: This fight makes me a little bit nervous. Makes me a little bit apprehensive. But I feel inside myself if I just apply.
4: Other brother, I'm going to punch his face. I've waited a long time for chance to fight survive.
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6: I was just visiting my family. You ever look at your family at Christmas or Thanksgiving or Hanukkah or whatever and just look around at all your relatives and your extended family and just think, what gene pool did these people bubble up from? Oh, gosh, this area reminds me of where I was brought up, actually, kind of. I was brought up in Western North Carolina. Don't ask me why it reminds me of, but maybe it's the... A lot of funny areas around here. I was passing a church, and they had a sign out that said, a loose tongue often gets into a tight place. And I saw another one. I remember down south where I'm from, I saw another sign that said, you are at your most powerful when you are on your knees. Everybody thinks that Southern people are stupid, you know? Of course, you know, North Carolina is 45th in education. Did you see the Miss America pageant? For her talent, Miss North Carolina wrote her name. Of course, Miss New Jersey got drunk and drove a car into a storefront. And Miss Massachusetts drank rubbing alcohol and drove a Kennedy. So it was a great pageant. I can make fun of the Kennedys. They don't know me. I just saw a documentary on the Kennedy assassination. They showed a picture of the grassy knoll with a man dressed like a policeman and a man dressed like a construction worker. I thought, oh my God, the village people killed Kennedy. And I'm old enough to remember the Kennedy years, you know, but I could have been drafted during Vietnam. I chickened her out. I checked every box. The Army thinks I'm a gay asthmatic with astigmatism.
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7: My mother is from Mississippi, and I'm not from Mississippi. I didn't grow up in Mississippi. I didn't go to school. Well, no one goes to school in Mississippi. Funky little state. Highest infant mortality rate, lowest per capita income, highest illiteracy rate. It's a little slice of Haiti right here on our shores. Except they don't make baseballs and the music sucks. Now, they've had a hard go. They've had a hard go in the last year. as have all the states down there. It's difficult to sympathize, though, isn't it, with people who insist on living in Florida, refuting the fact that God clearly has it in for Florida. And yet people persist in dwelling there, a place where alligators thrive. I think if dinosaurs still rule the earth where you live, that's a good notion that maybe humans weren't meant to hang around. What keeps people living in Florida? That's what I like. Well, the weather. Precisely. You get up in the morning, there's some giant alligator on your car. People are like, hey, look, honey, there's a giant dinosaur in the pool. Here comes another hurricane. Let's stay. Life's funny like that. And they always ask you, hey, boy, where y'all from? I'm like, me? San Francisco. Oh. Why, y'all must be a total phagosaurus. Of course, because as you know, every single individual in San Francisco is gay. Every single individual, even the children, are wildly, wickedly, savagely, deliciously, flagrantly gay. You can see them skipping to school together in their little same-sex couples holding hands.
1: Mother, may I have an oatmeal carton for the Gay Freedom Day kindergarten pageant?
7: That's how it goes there, man. Some of you are taking it a little more seriously than I meant it. I told you there was a situation going on there. It's an unfair presumption in my estimation. I mean, if someone from Florida was here tonight and they said they were from Florida, you wouldn't go, but you have all your teeth. You don't have a shiny pointy hat. But if you did, it would be hilarious. Where my mother lived in Brandon, Mississippi, there was a donut shop called Deke's. And it had the best slogan of any business I've ever been in my life. Their slogan was, Deeks, your one-stop donut shop. Finally, we've conquered the interminable adversity that comes with searching for a donut. Now One Emporium has made it so simple to come in and get that donut you've been thinking about and just leave. I don't remember a time when it required more than one stop to obtain a donut. Although it is a zesty slogan, one can but infer that before Deke's one-stop donut shop, that perhaps the ingredients to the donuts in Brandon, Mississippi were loose and left to roam. And that you had to do the rounds to get a donut together. Oh, sure, I can put the dough in a circle for you. But I don't know who's going to cook it on a Tuesday. Now, you can go down the road to Pearl, Mississippi, to the old Harker place. They got a pig cooker. They'll do you something.
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3: Yeah, I have an 8-year-old daughter, twin 6-year-old boys, and a 1-year-old boy. Yeah. Oh, you don't have to clap. Thank you. Thank you. It doesn't matter if you clap or not. I'm just happy to be out of the house right now. Come on. I got a lot of twin tub stories. Maybe you'll, hopefully. Well, just look out for this. They were in the tub. They were about three, and they were waiting for me to turn on the water. The phone rang. I went in the other room, and then I hear from the bathroom, "Ew." Yeah. Oh, that's bad sound. Bad sound. That's a bad sound. That's one. That's on a bad sound list for 3-year-olds. You don't. First of all, it takes a lot to ew a 3-year-old. And then I hear, "Now let me see." Ew. "Now let me see. I don't want to go in there. I swear. I want to spackle up the door." I walk in, and there's one standing behind the other, and the guy in the front is bending, and the guy behind stretching the cheeks apart. Yeah. Yeah, yes. Watch out. Yes. Uh-huh. And what do you do there? What do you do? I don't claim to be the best father, but show me that in a book somewhere. What do you do? I didn't know. The hell did I know? I turned the shower on him. That's what I did. Ew! I guess it could have been worse. It could have been, ah.
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14: Here, I'll reenact for you the last time I ever smoked weed. You'll understand why I don't anymore. It's a very, very common scenario. Myself and I at my friend's apartment in New Orleans. We're about to get stoned. And he is like what I like to call a weed connoisseur. Or a marijuana aficionado. And marijuana's here in California, so there's plenty of you walking around here, and you know who you are. The moment the topic of weed comes up, which is constantly, you're like, "Oh yeah, man, I've smoked Northern Lights number 1 through 16. I've smoked purple AK-47. It's so good, it actually cures lupus. But the FDA doesn't want you knowing about that. Now do that." You know? "I've smoked Alaskan Thunder. It's so good, it's actually illegal in Amsterdam because it grants wishes." It does, I'm serious. You take a bong rip, make a wish, it comes true. They can't have that in the hands of the public, you know what I mean? "Smoke White Widow, it only grows on the moon. That's how good it is. And you gotta know a NASA guy." I know NASA people, man. What do you think they're up there doing, planting flags? No, they're planting crops, dumbass. Think about it. And they go up there and get a Shuttlesworth and bring it right back. This is all these people do. They can't remember day-to-day activity. Like, "Hey, what did you do yesterday at noon?" Was there a noon yesterday? How do you even know there was a noon yesterday? But they can remember every strain of marijuana they've ever smoked and the resume of each strain. But he packed the bowl. That's appropriate that those coughs were then, because that's what I started doing, coughing like a madman. At first, he's like, "Oh yeah, man, that's that California Razorback, you know, Cannabis Cup winner in 98, then again in 04. It's got a high THC content for a sativa, but it's got a little indica mix, you know what I'm saying? So it's gonna start at your body and then eventually move to your head." And 10 minutes later, I'm still coughing, and he's like, Are you a cop? "Stop coughing, stop it. Go drink water." It was there in the bathroom that I ended up on the toilet for 45 minutes, convinced that I had diarrhea. convinced that I had diarrhea. Now, did I have diarrhea? No, absolutely not. A lot of people smoke weed, get visual hallucinations and see things, or auditory hallucinations and hear things. I would always get intestinal hallucinations. Every time I got high, locked and loaded. It's like sitting there like, why won't you come out of me? I created you. I order you.
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4: I've never worked out what the moral of Humpty Dumpty is. I can only think of don't sit on a wall if you're an egg. How is that applicable to an eight-year-old human? I don't... You mean that go, well, what's the moral there? Huh. Don't sit on a wall if you're an egg. What? Of course I wouldn't. Well, what do you mean, if you're an egg? It's not going to happen, is it? What? Are there eggs reading that going, oh, I'm just going to jump up there? Fucking hell. Good job. Oh, God. But don't get on there if you're an egg. No, why not? Look, read that. Don't send horses to perform medical procedures. Of course they couldn't put him together again. Of course. It's obvious they haven't got the dexterity. Obvious. I wouldn't have sent them in the first place. No, experiment. Don't experiment. They can't even scrub up. They can't. They haven't got thumbs, let alone opposable thumbs. They couldn't sew to save their life. They couldn't. If I had to design a perfect egg-crushing device, it would be a hoof. Doesn't matter if they're king's horses or Steptoe's horse. But all the king's horses. Certainly don't send all of them. It's going to be chaos. What if we had been invaded by France that day? Bert comes running to the bloke in charge. He goes, you in charge of all the king's horses and all the king's men? Yeah. Well, the French are coming. What? Where are all the king's horses and all the king's men? The French are coming to Dover. Quick, where are they? Up to the egg. What? What? The egg. What are you talking about? I sent them to mend an egg. Are you mental? They can't mend an egg. Oh, God. Also, I only know that he is an egg from pictorial evidence. And he is clearly an egg. An egg thing. An egg with eyes. Things, right? And trousers. But that's not mentioned in the whole thing. That would be the first thing I'd mention. Never mind. I go, once, right, there was an egg that could climb walls. Left that out. If your surname is Dumpty, don't call your firstborn Humpty.
2: Richard Pryor.
5: I took some acid once too. White dude gave me some. At a party, dude said, this is far out. I said, well, what is it?
6: It's far out.
5: I said, well, give me some acid.
6: It'll have you tripping.
5: Hey, get out of my face. Trip that motherfucker. You know, about 20 minutes later, I was at the party, you know. Hey, blood, what's happening, home? Ain't nothing to do. You got it? Yeah. Yeah. Huh? Oh, man, ain't nothing to it. White dude gave me some talking about I'm gonna be tripping. Yeah, I ain't going no place without my luggage. I can catch my hand.
17: I've got to get out of here.
6: I told you it was far out.
5: I'm gonna die. I'm gonna die. I'm gonna die. I'm gonna die. I'm gonna die. Hey, hey, hey, hey. I'm gonna die. Hey, hey, hey. I'm gonna die. Hey.

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1: 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Hear me, Hal? 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

0: Hi, my name is HAL 9000. 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My teacher taught me a song. 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It's called Daisy. Daisy. Daisy. Give me your red sugar. I am crazy over the love of you.
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3: But I get after stuff, you know, like Bob's Big Boy after his burger, right? You guys know Bob? Bob's Big Boy? He's got a checkered. Yeah, well, it's not an advertisement, but if you know him, great, thank you. I bring him up because I read I read an article that Bob's Big Boy was real. When Bob, the original Bob, had his burger shack, there was a little boy that would come in who had a pompadour and was fat and had an old pair of overalls. And he would sweep up at the end of the night in exchange for a sack of hamburgers. I read that article and I cried like I haven't cried since I saw Old Yeller get shot. Holy crap, that is adorable. He swept, and you know he was like a German immigrant. This had to be like the 40s. I come and sweep up for the burgers now, yeah? Oh, big boy. And the article said they gave him a sack of hamburgers. That's back when, like, hamburgers were looked at as the nutritional equivalent of apples now. Have a sack of burgers. It's good for your heart. Why is he such a big boy?
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6: This city is changing. We have Kmart now in New York City. 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I like the big bookstores we have in town, the Barnes & Noble, the Borders. They have the lowest pressure sales staff on earth. You can go in there, pull 10 books off the shelf, go, hey, where do I pay for these? Pay for them, read them here. These bookstores are too big. They have shelves they don't even know what to do with. They have the employee recommendation shelf. Oh, golly, I don't know what book to get. 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They sell book lights now. Book lights. A little spotlight you attach to your book. 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

0: George Carlin.
1: I had an incident in traffic recently that I think I ought to tell you about. And there are a couple things about me you ought to know first. I drive kind of recklessly. I take a lot of chances. I never repair my vehicles, and I don't believe in traffic laws. So I tend to have quite a high number of traffic accidents. And last week, I either ran over a sheep or I ran over a small man wearing a sheepskin coat. And I don't know, because I didn't stop. I do not stop when I have a traffic accident. Do you? Huh? Do you? No, you can't. Hey, who has time? Not me. I hit somebody, I run somebody over. I keep moving. Especially if I've injured someone. I do not get involved in that. I'm not a doctor. I've had no medical training. Well, let's just look at it logically. Let's be logical about it. If you do stop at the scene of the accident, all you do is add to the confusion. These people you ran over have enough troubles of their own. Without you stopping and making things worse, leave these people alone. They've just been in a major traffic accident. The last thing they need is for you to stop and get out of your car and go over to the fire, because by now it is a fire, and start bothering them with a lot of stupid questions. And I'll give you a practical reason not to stop. You need a practical reason? If you do stop, sooner or later the police are going to show up. Is that what you want? Huh? Waste even more of your time standing around, filling out forms, answering a lot of foolish questions, lying to the authorities? And by the way, who are you to be taking up the valuable time of the police department? These men and women are professionals. They're supposed to be out fighting crime. Stop interfering with police. And besides, didn't anyone else see this accident? Huh? Are you the only one who can provide information? Surely the people you ran over caught a glimpse of it at the last moment. So let them tell the police what happened. They were a lot closer to it than you were. There's no sense having two conflicting stories floating around about the same dumbass traffic accident.
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0: Daniel Tosh.
3: I never got a birds and the bees speech as a child. I mean, the closest thing I ever got, one time, my dad was cooking breakfast. He's like, son, you better listen up, because I'm only going to say this one time. He was in the Fugees. Thanks. Sex is a lot like this egg. And I'm like, egg? Dad, I think that's drugs.
4: Whatever, queer.
3: Why is everyone saying that? Just listen, all right? First thing you gotta do is heat up the bed real nice. Get it nice and warm. Get it ready for her. All right? Then you gotta take her, crack her over the head, and lay her out flat. All right? Come on now. Wait till she starts sizzling really good. Then you can flip her on over. There you go. Yeah, oh, don't get too excited or you get yellow stuff all over the bacon. What's going on? Oh, ooh, that's a gross... No, it's not. That's a breakfast joke. That's the most important joke of the day. Yeah, if you don't laugh at that, you're gonna get sleepy around 11:30. And you'll be like, why am I so tired? I'm gonna be a horrible father.

0: But I know this, and I don't have any kids. So I think that's pretty good. Trust me, I have a lot of friends like, I'm gonna make a great dad. Wow, because you're a complete loser now. No, I'm not against responsibility. I'm actually looking into legally adopting a granddaughter. Yeah, because being a grandpa is cool and it's really easy. That'll be awesome. I'll adopt some cute little 14-year-old girl. And she'll be like, hey, Dad, thanks for adopting. I'm like, whoa, whoa, whoa, I'm your grandpa. And she'll be like, oh, well, see you at Christmas. A couple years go by, she's in college, comes home with some of her friends. I'm like, hey, girls, why don't you come over here and sit on grandpa's lap? And she'll be like, oh, grandpa. Because you never report grandpa for being creepy.
1: 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You've come to the right place. 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
20: You know what really upsets me? Is the fact that we got to turn on ITV and have a public service announcement tell us not to hurt ourselves. What's wrong with us? Don't smoke crack while you're pregnant. What? I can't even. So you telling me that when you went off, you like, Teresa, you know what? Your exam was great. So we're going to give you a couple of notes. No spicy foods. No sushi. No crack. Serious? And I'm thinking, if Teresa is smoking crack while she's pregnant, this bitch done sold her TV. She ain't even seeing the commercial, nigga. You gotta take it to the street to catch Teresa, the crackhead, nigga. You done wasted all your money on advertising. All you need is a bullhorn and a rental car. Just roll down the street and go, Teresa! Stop smoking crack, bitch. You pregnant. Teresa, is that a baby in your stomach? Stop smoking crack, Teresa. They don't work. Especially the weed commercials. Weed commercials don't work for me at all. Just make me want to smoke more weed. Y'all ever seen that commercial where the dog walk into the kitchen? You know what? I really, really hate it when you get high, because you're not the same person when you high, you know? You don't pet me, you don't feed me, you don't walk me. Let me let y'all know something. If I'm standing in my kitchen and my dog come in there and start talking to me, I'm gonna call my dealer and be like, oh, what's that, Kush? Was that Kush? Did you have purple hairs on the... My dog is talking to me in the kitchen. The dog is making sense. Why don't I have a mutual fund? Kima really ain't my friend, is she? Commercials think we stupid. Burger King man running around this big ass Teflon head and big long fingers sharing them to everybody. You're inappropriate. I'm serious. The Jack in the Box man, half human, half Jack in the Box. Are we all smoking weed? I had a Jack in the Box baby by the human lady.
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22: It's a very exciting day for me. It's been a very exciting year for me. I turned
0: 33 this year. Yes. Thank you, five people. I appreciate that. I can tell that I'm getting older because now when I see an 18-year-old girl, my automatic thought is you. I don't even know you, but you. Because I'm straight up jealous. I'm jealous, first and foremost, of their metabolism. Because 18-year-old girls, they could just eat like and then they take a and have a six pack, right? They got that beautiful inner thigh clearance where they put their feet together and there's that huge gap here with the light of potential just radiating through. And then when they go to sleep, they just go to sleep, right? They don't have insomnia yet. They don't know what it's like to have to take an Ambien or download a meditation oasis podcast to calm the chatter of regret and resentment towards your family just cluttering your mind. They have their whole lives ahead of them. They don't have HPV yet. They just go to sleep in peace at night. Everybody has HPV, okay? Everybody has it. It's okay. Come out already. Everybody has it. If you don't have it yet, you gonna get it. You gonna get it. It's coming. You don't have HPV yet, you're a loser, all right? That's what that says about you. A lot of men don't know that they have HPV because it's undetectable in men. HPV is a ghost that lives inside men's bodies and says boo in women's bodies. My doctor told me that I have one of two strains of HPV. Either I have the kind that's gonna turn into cervical cancer, or I have the kind where my body will heal itself. Very helpful, this doctor, right? So basically, either I'm gonna die, or you're in the presence of Wolverine. We'll find out. I can also tell that I'm getting older because my Kindle is turning into a self-help library. I'm not interested in books like 50 Shades of Grey. Okay, I'm interested in the life-changing magic of tidying up. Yes, yes, that's right. How to declutter my home to achieve inner peace and my optimum level of success. That's what your 30s is all about. How can I turn this around? I'm a horrible person. I'm not happy with where I am. How can I turn this around? Help me, Tony Robbins, help me. I have a hoarding problem, which I'm hoping is the center of all of my other problems. I'm hoping if the hoarding goes away, the HPV will also disappear. I have a hoarding problem because my mom is from a third world country. And she taught me that you can never throw away anything because you never know when a dictator's gonna overtake the country and snatch all of your wealth. So you better hold on to that retainer from the third grade, because it might come in handy as a shovel when you're busy stuffing gold up your butt and running away from the communists. The last time I was at home in San Francisco, I was trying to help her get rid of shit. Don't ever do that with your mom. It was like the worst experience of my life. It was so emotional. We were screaming and fighting and yelling, and it all came to a climax when she refused to let go of a Texas Instruments TI-82 manual. The manual. She don't even know where the calculator is. Those of you under 25 probably don't know what that calculator is. It was this calculator that bamboozled my generation. We were all required to buy it when we were in eighth grade. It cost like $200. And everybody thought it was like this Judy Jetson's laptop from the future. All because what? It could grass. It was like the Tesla of my time. And my mom got so emotional about the manual. And she was like, you never know when you might need this. And I was like, but I do know that I'm gonna have to clean all this shit up when you die. And I'm not trying to be a procrastinator anymore. Because according to Deepak Chopra, that's not the way for me to achieve my optimum level of success.
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21: And there was a guy, he walked in the bar one night, he told the bartender, he was drunk already, he told the bartender, he said, look, pal, I don't care what you mix behind the bar, I can drink some of it and tell you everything that's in the drink. So the bartender, he said, I'll take this bet from this guy. So the bartender stooped down low behind the bar, got a glass, and he put a half a martini in it somebody had left. And he added some scotch and soda and some rum, some brandy, some vodka, and a dash of Pepsi Cola. This drunk, he took a sip out of the drink and he named everything in the glass right. The bartender said to himself, this, that must have been just a lucky guess. He said, I'll bet this guy $5 this time and try again. So he put his money up and this guy put his money up. So the bartender ducked down behind the bar and put a glass of water, just pure water. And he gave it to this guy. This guy took the glass and sipped it, wet his lips down and took another sip. He said, you got me. I don't know what this is, but I bet you it won't never sell.
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22: Do you ever walk into a plate glass window? Two things are happening there. Pain and embarrassment. But pain takes a back seat to embarrassment, doesn't it? No matter how much pain you're in, if people are laughing, you just laugh along with them. Oh! I just slammed right into that thing, didn't I? Isn't that funny? It's so clean and shiny. Someone should put a sticker or a happy face or something. Isn't that funny? Oh my, is that blood? I'm bleeding. Isn't that funny? I'm bleeding. Oh my, can you help me find my eye? I lost my eye. I cannot find my eye. It could be as big as that, it could be as small as you're with somebody and they're singing a song that you love and they sing lyrics you've never sung before. Suddenly you realize you've been singing the wrong words all along. You're like, does he have it? That's what they're singing right there, does he have it? You're thinking to yourself, why have I been singing Monkey Hatchet? How many people have heard me sing Monkey Hatchet? We all have songs you don't know the words to, you know? Some songs you don't even bother trying to learn the words because you assume nobody knows them. You know, that Aretha Franklin song, Respect, that's been around a long time, and we always get to that part, R-E-S-P-E-C-T, find out what it means to me, R-E-S-P-E-C-T, top God's D-C-T, ho! Suck it to me, suck it to me, suck it to me.
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23: I'll cuss out a cop before I mess with the dude at Arby's, really. Hey, you just don't, because they're on edge. Like, my ex-girlfriend would do that. We'd go to the drive-thru, she'd get all nasty with the guy in the intercom. Yeah, we need two double cheeseburgers, one Coke, and one Diet Coke. Yeah, that's two double cheeseburgers and two Cokes, is that all? I said one Diet Coke, is he deaf or just retarded? Great, looks like we're getting one Coke and one pee. All right, well, can't wait to drink pee again. All right, I'm glad I let you drive. That's the thing I hate about being in a relationship is the other person represents me. You know, like if she's in a fight, automatically now I'm in a fight. And look, maybe I don't agree with you, you know? Are you just gonna let him talk to me that way? Yeah. You ran over his foot in the parking lot, all right? You work it out. I'll be in the car. Leave the keys, because I don't want to listen to the radio. That's, yeah, me and my ex-girlfriend, it's tough, you know, relationships. They're hard. Well, I was only in one, but it was hard. Because, you know, people get insecure and stuff, you know, like, she would always accuse me of cheating. I wish I had the life she thought I did. I mean, because that'd be really cool if I did. She would always, like, I'd be, you know, she'd call all the time. Hello? Where are you at? At home. Who's that in the background? The Simpsons. Is that a big deal? Why didn't you tell me you're having people over? Oh, they come over every night at 6 and 7:30 on, Everything is such a big deal. Yeah, you know? You're a grown man, you play video games, you're a loser. You know what? You're totally immature. I'm like, yeah, well, at least I don't ask you to do it with me. There's an arts and crafts festival downtown. Oh, wait, all right. Oh, yeah, way better, yeah. Not really into art, but crafts. I love crafts, yeah. I love baskets and beads and holding your purse. All right, it's great. I'm gonna kill myself. Always, everything is just such a big deal, you know? Like, guys, you ever do something nice for, you know, your significant other, then regret it the next day because now I got to do it every day or I don't love you as much as I did on Wednesday, you know? How come you don't pick flowers anymore? You should go outside and pick flowers for me because you love me. How come you don't do that anymore? Because it's December, all right? There's no flowers. And there's pine cones. You want a pine cone? Because I have pine cones, all right? Because you're so pretty, I'll pick your pine cone next time I go outside. I don't like the way you're talking to me. I don't like talking to you, all right? So you know what? We both got problems.
1: Jim Gaffigan.
2: I'm so lazy, I still get a kick out of an automatic door. Step on the mat, the door opens. Don't mind if I do. Thank you, imaginary doorman. Definitely prefer that over the revolving doors. Those stress me out. I'm like, how fast is this piece going? Occasionally I'll go through a revolving door with a friend, think it'll be fun, but there's always that moment when you're in there where you're like, we get stuck, I'm eating you. I get hyperglycemic. This air's for me. Those swinging Western doors are just awkward. Because they're so dramatic, yet they're usually leading you into a place where you do not want attention, like the bathroom or the adult section of a video store. Hey, what's through here? There's a new sheriff in town! I'm not even a porn guy, but just once I like to go to the clerk in one of those places and go, excuse me, butt invaders? Yeah, does this have cursing in it? Because I'm going to be watching with my church group. We don't appreciate that language. I don't even feel comfortable when I'm in a movie theater and there's some graphic sex scene. You know, Sean Penn and Naomi Watts are naked and I'm sitting next to someone's grandma. You like that, grandma? Hello. I'm keeping my grandma away from him.
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4: 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I learned to buy low, sell high. 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College is tough, though, because you don't know what you want to be in college. It's a gamble. It's like a big poker game. You know, every semester they keep raising the tuition. You in? I'm in. Got nothing else going.
5: I'll see your lack of clear-cut goals, and I'll raise you the best years of my life. How's that? I should have done better in investing, though. I lost a lot of money in that tech little bubble thing we caught. I have the strategy. I like to buy when it's peaking and then ride it all the way down. Like Slim Pickens and Dr. Strangelove. Yeehaw! I could have got out when it was halfway down, but I ain't no quitter. I kept thinking it was going to come up. I was like, come up, right? Yeah, it's got to come up, right? Right? Right? You know? I was totally in denial. I was like the Black Knight from the Holy Grail. You've just lost $12,000. No, I didn't. It's just a flesh wound. It'll come back up any minute. Right, I'll do you for that. You're flat broke. Now stand aside. Oh, I see you running away. Come back here. I'll buy on margin. Some of you got that. Some of you look at me like I just shot a joke at you in the Matrix.
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7: My wife and I took a tour bus into town, and my wife had never been to Washington, D.C. before. And we were crossing the Potomac, and she said, "What's that building?" And I said, "Well, it was a Hooters during the Clinton administration." Then they turned it back into the Lincoln Memorial. And now it's a Cracker Barrel, so welcome. I almost got ran over today by a mobile paper shredding unit. I'm in Georgetown. They got them on every street, these gigantic evidence getter ridder rubbers. Can you call them up if you got a body you don't need around? Get ready to film this movie. Everybody's like, "You got to go on a diet, man. You got to lose some weight. You got to be better. You got to be thinner. You got to look better." I'm like, "Look better? I'm 50 years old. I've been drinking like a fish for 30 years. What do you want?" Been on this diet, man. I'm getting dieting tips from skinny people. My mother weighs 80 pounds. Here's her tip. Drink a lot of water. You'll be less hungry. You know what happens if you drink a lot of water? You're less thirsty. I still look okay sometimes because I wear really expensive suits, and if you drape $5,000 worth of clothes over a pile of crap, it looks all right. Look bad naked, though. Ain't no hiding that, is there? The only person that knows what I look like naked right now, which is the worst I've ever looked, is my wife. And she has to have sex with me. And she makes me wear the suit.
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6: Gary Goldman.
8: I love movies. I love them. I have Netflix. I have a healthy DVD collection. Ever have a movie come on at like 4 o'clock in the morning and yet you own it on DVD and you still watch it? Well, I've never seen Jaws with the commercials. This is a whole new way to watch. And, oh, good. They've removed all the shark attacks and the dirty limericks that Quint told so well. That's good. Oh. I have On Demand. The original The Karate Kid is on demand this month. Just a little heads up. And Monday night, I demanded it. I wanted it on Sunday. Monday, I demanded it. I just hadn't seen it in 25 years. When you don't see a movie for that long, I think your perspective changes. You grow up and things change. I didn't watch it the same way. And that happens with other movies. Like even Wizard of Oz. Like I was not upset as a kid when Dorothy said, "I'm going to miss you most of all, Scarecrow. I'm going to miss you most of all." I thought that was sweet. And then I watched it recently as an adult. She said it right in front of Lion and Tin Man. What a bitch. You pull him aside. You pull him aside. We all know that. We all know that. Can I talk to you for a minute? Scarecrow, can I talk to you for a minute before we...
9: Listen, I don't want to say it in front of 10 men. You've got my address, you got my phone number. Listen, after I get settled back in Kansas, I would love to get an apartment with you and just... I don't know what it is. We just connect it. I wouldn't be able to keep my mouth shut if I were the Tin Man. Yeah, you can tell I'm sensitive. I have very kind eyes. Can you tell? My eyes are very kind. On my license next to eyes, it says kind. That's how kind my eyes are. I would say something. I would be the guy who says, and yeah, I would make it uncomfortable for everybody in the Emerald City, but I would say something. I would say, so I'm going to miss you most of all. Whoa. I'm standing right here, you chubby hick. What is wrong with you? What? How are you saying this right in front of me? By the way, with my new heart, which is now broken. Thank you very much. Thank you very much. Hey, why don't you get back in line and ask the wizard for some manners? You fraud.
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0: car, right? 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And I get right near Flatbush. And I see my man, the old Dirty Bastard. I say, Dirty, get in the car. So we gotta go to my woman's house. And you know what's gonna happen when we get over there? Yeah! I can't believe it! She's a freak! 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And next thing I see flashing lights behind me. And old Dirt is like,
1: oh, Chris, I gotta tell you something.
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1: We got any fans of that metal show in the house? Thank you. I appreciate you watching the show. We just got good news today. We found out that metal show is the longest running show in VH1 history. So thank you very much for that. Which is kind of like being the smartest one on Here Comes Honey Boo Boo. It's like being the most handsome one on Duck Dynasty. No offense, sir. I'm such a metal fan, I told my girlfriend if we ever get married, I want our wedding song to be AC/DC Highway to Hell. She said, oh yeah, you know what our honeymoon song's gonna be? Shot Down in Flames. I said, oh yeah, you ever hear that Guns N' Roses song? I used to love her, but I had to kill her. I love Guns N' Roses, man. One of the most hardcore bands that ever lived is Guns N' Roses, right? Any Guns fans in here? You don't have to do a golf clap, it's an album. Let's, you know, do a whole clap. I'm not Tiger Woods trying to get a birdie on the 16th hole. I'm trying to make an album. You're not in the gallery, you don't have to be polite. Right, when they were recording their first album, Appetite for Destruction, they were so poor, they actually all lived together in a storage unit in Los Angeles. Pretty hardcore, right, dude?
2: Right.
1: That's why I wish they had that show Storage Wars on the air back then. Can you imagine that? I'd be $1,300 for that unit. I got 2 groupies, 3 pounds of heroin, and Guns N' Roses, man. See a guy wheeling Slash behind him on one of those hand carts. The guy next to him's all pissed off because he bid twice as much as the other unit, and he got Mumford and Sons.
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4: So, I do have an inflated sense of self. I consider myself a big thinker, an important thinker, a global, far-reaching thinker. I do the big thinking in my apartment. I'm very important. So important that I had to go out and buy a red phone. Just in case there was a crisis. So now I have the red phone. And the FBI and the CIA, I really thought they had everything under control. I thought they knew what was going on with everybody. I thought they had a camera in the air and a satellite right now taking very accurate pictures of my prostate. I thought they had that kind of technology. I thought they knew everything about everybody. But it turns out they're really no different than many other government bureaucracies, say the post office or the Department of Motor Vehicles. Just, 50, 60-year-old men waiting for their pensions to kick in. Hey, Mark, what happened to the funny? It seems like you just made some broad-stroking, anti-American, weird, and conspiratorial statements with not a lot of funny in them. And you're making us think in directions that we weren't prepared to do here, and perhaps even judge you a bit. What is it that you're about, Mark? I don't know. I'm a conspiratorial thinker. I like to take sort of like little fragments of random information that's unprovable and string them all together in order to make myself feel special and important and have secret wisdom. I like to deal with conjecture as opposed to facts. Secondhand news is better. You know, facts are so dry and logical, and they enable people to be mean. When you talk in fairy tales and imaginative ideas, people are like, hey, what are you talking about? I don't know, man. Yeah, I thought the FBI had a file on me. I thought that I was, you know, that special. You know, it was like, the sad thing was, I think I kind of wanted them to have a file on me. I think it was some sort of secret little 60s fantasy I had, man. That's how important I am. I demand to see my file. It's my right as an American to see my FBI file. Mark Maron, comedian, provocateur. Yeah, I'll wait. What? No. There must be one, Mark Maron. Really? Can you do like a super search or nothing? Yeah, no, that was a Letterman appearance. That's not really, yeah. I mean, why would they waste manpower on me unless they were breaking guys in or punishing them, you know? kind of stakeout would that be?
2: Well,
4: it's noon and he's still in bed. All right, look, he's going to make a phone call. No crying for no reason. You know, this guy's not an enemy of the state. He's an enemy of himself.
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5: Because I will not miss my TV. I know, I'm sorry. Oh, all those wonderful cop shows. Marissa Hargitay. Oh, is she fabulous? Is she fat? What's she on? Law and Order. Special Victims. I love her. Any woman that can play golf with her mother's head. I mean, she is my kind of woman. And she's such a good cop. Yes. That's sperm. Oh. I think I even know whose. I mean, it's... Now I gotta get up. Very easy getting down at this age, but getting up is a bitch. I know you're busy. Could one of you help me? What about the lesbian? Could you help me? Oh, get up myself. Who needs any? Oh, my God. Oh, it's getting hard. This is why I never slept with Clinton. And hurry up. Hillary's coming. I'm trying.
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8: Here's a weird thing that happened to me. I have this T-shirt, and it says Awesome Possum on it, and it's got a picture of a possum. I know it's stupid, but I thought it was cool. But I'd never seen anybody with the same shirt before, with the Awesome Possum shirt, and I was in this coffee place in L.A., you know, like a coffee, not like a, like Starbucks, like an indie coffee place where all the cool people go, and they're like, they got their, like, snow hats in the summer and all that. You know those cool people, and their iPods, and they say cool things like, yeah, me too, or whatever, you know. And I just stand in the doorway and hate them. I don't know why I go to the place. I think it's because I hate them. I just hate, there's a certain part of the culture I just hate. Because I grew up in Boston, and in Boston, people just beat each other for no reason. But I kind of think you need that, you know, to keep quality control. Because in places where that doesn't happen, people are just too free, and they're just a bummer, you know. Like, I was once on Venice Beach, and I'm jogging, and there's this guy rollerblading towards me. And he's got rollerblades on and just a thong. And then he's just totally naked otherwise, and he's got this Kenny G hair, and he's just rollerblading like free. And I actually had to stop jogging because I needed my whole body to hate this guy with. I had to just go skating to an AIDS tree, you mother... All right, now... I don't know. I've started to kind of hate people, and it's not because I have anything against them. It's just I enjoy it. It's just recreation. Like, you know when you're at the bank and you got nothing to do while you're waiting in line, so you just pick people to hate while you're waiting. You just look at someone and form an opinion with no information. And it's never positive. Who wastes their time? I bet he's a hard worker. Who thinks about that? Skip over those people. Then you find a guy, oh, look at his shoes. I hope he dies today. Oh, God, I hate him. Hate him. Fill it out. Yeah, you filled it out. I knew it. You suck. He's just standing there. He has no idea you're just boiling with hate, you know? I feel people hating me sometimes, you know? Like, I was at the post office and I'm at the line, you know? It's one of those things where there's a long line and one window open. So everyone's just like, ah! Everyone's mad. But when you're in the line, you're in the hate group. You get to be part of the group and you're all looking at each other going, like a silent movie of impatient people, you know. Then there's always one person who breaks the silence, somebody who has an idea, you know, like, they should open another window.
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9: You know, when I travel around a lot, I sometimes can't tell the different kinds of sense of humor. When people are too nice, if they know me from the roast and they're trying to roast me. You know, I was checking into a hotel recently and the girl behind the counter says, we need to get you in a handicap room. I'm like, all right. Zinger. But it turned out she was trying to hook me up with a bigger room. Like, in this hotel, the handicap room is like the big room. That's how you know you're staying in some quality places. When the handicap room is their version of the presidential suite, you know? Your room is ready, sir. But, you know, I didn't really appreciate it enough at the time, so every time I walked past her, I felt like I had to really show some appreciation. So I'm like, thank you, what a room, thanks. Really is everything you said it would be and more. That little waist-height peephole is very helpful.
2: Oh, hey, oh, are you housekeeping? Come on in.
9: How come when you put the do not disturb on the door, that doesn't seem to apply to the housekeeping? Or the housekeeping, housekeeping, who else is it intended for? Pretty much you were the only person I thought might swing by. It's not like I invited a whole crew of people to come over and then changed my mind at the last minute. Nah, you know what? On the other hand, I got a bunch of old friends coming over at 7 a.m. You know what? Maybe not. I saw one of those Hummers, those giant Hummer cars with handicap tags on it. I thought, wow, I never realized that being an ass was technically a handicap. But who knows? But I was in the handicap room. I slipped. I actually

0: the same as hookers, really. Get right down to it. It was just strange. I had to find ways to break the ice. I mean, I told them a poem. I told them about my hair. Here's my beard, ain't it weird? Don't be scared, just a beard. That's the thing, the word beard shook a lot of people up.
1: Beard.
0: It's not American sounding.
1: Beard.
0: Lennon had a beard. Gabby Hayes had whiskers. Monty Woolley had whiskers. Yeah. Well, anyway, I mention hair because I've only had extra hair for about a year now, and actually it's the same hair I always had, just used to be on the inside. I'm wearing it in a new location, that's all. And I found there are some advantages to longer hair. For one thing, it covers the pimples on your neck. One of the disadvantages of longer hair, a lot of people think you're a commie fag junkie. Well, it's tough to talk about three things at once, you know? What would a commie fag junkie sound like, anyway?
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4: I'm just saying the whole world is crazy. You're gonna have to make your own decisions in life because the world is crazy. You got to remember this is your one shot at life. Make your own rules. They don't want you to smoke weed and you shouldn't. Somebody almost walked out on that one. What they're talking about? Did you? They don't want us to smoke weed because it's a drug. No, it's not. It's just a plant. It just grow like that. And if you should happen to set it on fire, there are some effects. But that's not the same as drugs. Drugs, you got to add baking soda, water, stir it up. I don't know the recipe, I'm just saying. It's what you got to do to it. Because it don't make no sense. But then to tell us that should be illegal. Aspirin is perfectly legal. But if you take 13 of them, it'll be your last headache. As long as you've been living, you ain't never heard of nobody overdose on marijuana. You might have thought that was dead. He ain't dead. He gonna wake up in 30 minutes, hungry enough to eat up everything in your house. That's the side effects. Hungry, happy, sleepy. That's it. I don't know. What I don't know is why they made weed into a pill. They can clone sheep. They can make a baby without the mama. Remember the cell phone? When that mother came out, was it not this damn big? Came in a suitcase with a shoulder strap. Now the cell phone is so small that by next year, it's just gonna be a chip on a tongue. You just gonna be smoking a cigarette, just, hello? No, I got you on a tongue phone. Hold on, I got another call. Hello?
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5: Can't even believe my wife married me. I made so many stupid mistakes. We were like 20 years old, 21, and my sister, we were living in Brooklyn, New York, and my sister was graduating college in upstate New York. Now, I don't have to really tell you guys, most metropolitan cities are the same, where there's like a 15-minute gap on a Friday where you can leave the city and get out to the outskirts without having to bring a tent and some supplies and sleep on a major highway, you know? We get in the car, we're driving up, 10 minutes away, no traffic. She's talking and she's happy. So then she's talking and she stops. She's like, oh my God, I forgot it. I was like, what did you forget? She's like, I forgot the dress. I forgot the dress that I bought for the graduation. I was like, oh, well, you're gonna go naked because I'm not going back. She's like, please, please, we have to go back. I bought this specifically for this. I'm like, fine. We turn around, we go back. She goes up to get the dress. I go next door to the deli to grab a couple sandwiches because we're gonna need them now. We get back in the car and we are in now bumper to bumper traffic, the worst. And she's eating and she's happy and she's talking to me about everything that's going on with her and she just kept going. So what did I do? I lost my mind. I grabbed her sandwich out of her lap and I threw it out the window. So if you want your sandwich, now it's on the BQE. Enjoy it. She was like, oh my God, what is wrong with you? But then she was quiet and I felt like I won. But I'm driving now and I

0: Notice on the console of my car, there's a huge dollop of mustard. Huge. And it came out of her sandwich. It did not come out of mine because I didn't get mustard. I'm not cleaning this up. I am not. And I'm saying all this in my head. I'm like, I am not going to do this. I am not. I go, finally, I turn around. I go, hey, babe, you know, you spilled some mustard. You should probably just clean that up. She's like, you clean up the mustard. Put it with Mr. Belvedere in here. And she just kept going. So what did I do? I lost my mind. I looked at her. I was like, oh, don't worry. I'll clean up the mustard. And I grabbed the dress that she bought for the graduation in the backseat. And I wiped the mustard up myself. She jumped out of a moving car, literally is now running down the road. I'm like, babe, please, please come back into the car. I'm so sorry. We never have to talk, but you have to get back in the car. Finally gets back in. We're driving up in silence, like funeral silence now. And it's apparent that we're never going to speak again. And I went to my room, and I don't know where she went. I thought she was going to go look for another boyfriend. But here's a side note. Like I said, my parents love her 1,000 times more than they've ever loved me. So now I'm sleeping in my own room that no one else has a key to. Nobody. And I just feel eyes staring at me. I sort of opened up my one eye, and my dad just leans down and he sticks his fingers in his mouth. He's like, and he whistles as loud as he can, and my mom just starts throwing things at me. She's throwing everything at me. Then she turns to my dad. She's like, this is all you. You did this. So my dad starts to hit me. All my wife is in the back eating a ham sandwich like this. Om, nom, nom, nom.
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24: I've always wanted to rescue like a sleepy town, like a sleepy little country town from a Nazi biker gang, you know? And you know, the guy comes in and he's like, hey, lady, guys, I think the lady doesn't want to dance with you anymore. You mind if I cut in? And then they do all their kung fu and then they, okay, these movies are like in the 70s, but you know what I mean. Let me show you how you do it. You gotta fight a biker gang, okay? This is what you do, all right? This is how you do it. If you gotta fight a whole group of dudes, like a badass biker gang, you don't just come in like that. They don't just attack you one at a time like in the movies. They bum rush you, okay? So you gotta get them on their heels, okay? And this is what you do. You send a messenger. You send somebody out there first to warn them. You gotta get them spooked, okay? Now, I watched these nature shows, Discovery and stuff. They had an African medicine man, okay, on one of these programs. Like a real life, he had a a bone tank top. He had a bone tank top and like a leopard head on his head. That was his hat. That's your hat? He had a head like this on his head. No chin strap, just stayed on. And he was doing this. I never went. This guy had Ebola. And the hat wasn't, the leopard head stayed on his head. You know how? Magic, okay? And he's like, and the guy who had Ebola was like, oh, thank you so much. And he walked away. Anyway, the point I'm making is that's who I want. That's who I send ahead of me before I come to kick some ass, okay? So the biker gang, they're in this sleepy country town and they're doing all their wrongdoing. And this is what they get interrupted by. They don't see me. They just see my African medicine man, Itwa Dumela. They just see him like,

0: That'll get your attention. Okay, so what happens? Leader of the wrongdoer doesn't want to be spooked, so he's always like, the hell's that crazy son of a bitch saying up there, speaking all that gibberish, getting away with my wrongdoing? Somebody go on up there, kick his ass. And they're all like, yeah. But there's always some grizzled wrongdoer who speaks fluent Swahili or whatever, okay? Because, you know, he's a mercenary in Africa. He's always, hola, hola. That ain't no crazy man. That's a real live African medicine man. Congo, deep forest. He ain't speaking gibberish. What the hell is he saying? He's saying that the gods are angry. And their wrath rides near in the form of a slender, brown-eyed white man. And we should run because he will come and lay a reckoning on us so terrible that our screams for mercy will crack the very sky above us and bring birds from the sky and fish to land. And then I imagine this means we're going to get smashed and then, I don't know. Maybe that's the way we're going to die. Already awesome, okay? Yeah. Now, if you know anything about African medicine men, you know that they can disappear just poof like that, all right? And then guess who's standing in his place? That's right, the kid. That's right. I'm just hanging out like this, just shredded. You can't, you know, but... And I'm just standing there with... I got two machine guns. Two machine... That's Spanish for machine guns. And I'm just... spitting that. Just... And the whole town's like, thank you, hero, thank you. And I'm like, no problem, town.
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3: I know nothing about cars. A friend of mine let me borrow his car recently, and he didn't bother to tell me there was a short in the horn. The thing would honk like every 8 seconds for no reason. I'm, you know, just driving along. Oh no. So I get stuck behind this guy in bumper to bumper traffic. How do I explain to him that I'm not trying to honk at him, you know? Just looking around. Oh no. A little wave. It's okay. It's okay. Bam. It's all right. Don't worry about it. I'm out of my mind. I didn't want him to think that. So I started pretending like I was listening to some sports thing on the radio, you know. Bam. Yay. Go team. Go. Bam. Go. Go my favorite sports team. Go. Bam. Yay. They scored a goal unit basket. Go squadron. Do good. Beat the opponents soundly in the skirmish. I was in my friend's car the other day. He's driving. He had a pair of glasses on. I said, hey, I didn't know you wear glasses. He goes, oh, I only need them when I drive. What the hell does that mean? If you only need glasses when you drive, why not drive with a prescription windshield?
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4: Since I've been in show business and I got some money, I bought a house. You know, first house I ever had, and they can kill you. Everything be $500 when they come to your house.
5: Say, what do you want? It's $500.
4: I said, I ain't told you what I'm...
5: $500.
4: I got these little dogs, they're supposed to be for protection, and they don't wipe but the dinner plate. Two Malmutes, a friend gave me two Malmutes. They're beautiful, intelligent dogs, right? Because they be reading the dog food can.
6: Alpo, no meat byproduct, no soybean. Yeah, this'll be fine. Rich, fix this up for us, will you? Could we have a little wine with that, please?
4: And they see a burglar, they lick a burglar in the ass. A burglar. So I bought a Doberman Pinscher, one of them bad ones, right? Somebody stole him. That's how bad that mother was. And I got him from a dog home, you know, and somebody had abused him. Every time I talked to him, he'd freak. You know, I said, hey, champ.
7: Man, don't do that. I can't take it. Rich is a real downer, man. I just can't take it. Can't you slide a note under my paw or something? Yeah. can't dig it.
4: They get good, though, when they get older. Like, you can't stare at a Doberman. Like, most dogs, you can stare them down. You know, look at them, they go... You stare at a Doberman too long, they go... And then they show you their teeth, right? They say, look like I'm smiling, mother. I'm about to get off in your ass. Only thing about Dobermans, though, they let burglars come into your house. Right? I mean, they say, burglar, come on in, come on, yeah, come on in. How you doing? Come on in the bedroom, let me show you. Come on, look under the bed, get the jewelry. Yeah, right there in that box. Yeah, you gotta come on in the kitchen, let me show you silverware. Come on, now hurry up, get it, yeah, there it is. And then the burglar hit the door, that's when the mom turned into the exorcist. Right, guys? You can't leave.
2: I want to play.
4: And when you come home, that's where you find that burglar, right?
8: Help me. Please help me.
4: You sound like the fly.
8: Help me. The dog is trying to eat my ass.
4: They be serious, Jack.
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5: But I finally figured out what we are, guys. You know what we are? We're pound puppies. I mean, think about it. As long as we're getting petted and kissed, we're happy. Just don't send us back to the pound. And I can prove this. Listen how women talk to men.
10: How you doing?
5: And we're just like big old dumb dogs. Fine! Look how men act when they see a good-looking woman walk in a bar. I mean, if we had a tail, it'd just be going like that, boy. Why do you think guys like to pee outside? We're marking our territory. And like a dog, a man will hit on a woman anywhere, anytime. It does not matter the circumstances. A man could be strapped to the electric chair. If it's a good-looking woman throwing the switch, his last words are going to be, "Hey, baby, how you doing?" He's like, fine. He went out smoking.
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11: People get offended just do it because they want attention. Like, you know that one person, no matter what you're talking about, they're like, could you not? And wanting attention is okay. I love attention. That's why I do this for a living. I'm sure you love attention. You love attention. It's all right. But I'm sick of people in our country trying to get attention, but doing it under the guise of social or political consciousness. Like this awful Muslim woman in Florida who sued the state because she wanted her driver's license photo taken with the veil on. What rational part of your psyche tells you that that will be an acceptable form of identification? We have to take your picture and put it on the license so if the police pull you over, they can identify you. Okay. No, they need to identify you in 2003 America, not as a stormtrooper in The Empire Strikes Back, stupid ass. And of course, her cliched, predictable response, well, I wanted things to be just like they are in a traditional Muslim country, which would be great if I could beat her on a street corner with a stick. And here's the kicker. She wasn't raised in Yemen or Saudi Arabia. She was an American white lady who converted a couple years ago. Because you remember after the 93 Trade Center bombing, it was all the rave. This fraudulent, phony, middle-aged bitch just wanted a little attention. She wanted people to recognize her. Hey, wasn't that you that I read about in the paper? Yeah, that was me. I'm surprised you recognize me. You know, now she's in port, you know, because I have a lot of religious pride. You know, well, you know who else has a lot of religious pride and only shows the slits of their eyes? The Ku Klux Klan. But if one of these retards wanted their license photo taken with a little hat on, you'd laugh at them. We're not taking your picture like that. You're dressed like a tampon. Beat it, stupid. But because it's religion, we have to act like this one might have a little merit. Let's examine it. I'm so tired of people falling back and hiding behind their religion, and I'm tired of hearing about your ethnicity. I don't care anymore. I have a lot of ethnic pride. Really, die in a fire. I don't care. I have no ethnic pride. Now, I'm not saying I have ethnic self-hatred, because I don't. But I'm Irish, but I'm sorry, I don't automatically feel connected to other people just because their grandparents also had sex in a field during a potato famine. Why don't we just admit it? People are frightened, it's an awful world, we're scared, looking to connect on any level. We're like a bunch of amoebas floating around. Ethnicity is just one more thing. Are you Irish? I'm Irish. Blah, blah, blah, blah. You know who else is Irish? Colin Farrell. He's a millionaire who bangs models. I have to fly to Rio to pick up affordable prostitutes. What connection do we possibly have? You know what I'll believe in ethnic pride? When it gets me laid once in my chinless, meaty-breasted life. When one sexy Irish girl says, "Go on, put your face in there and take a sniff." Then I will gladly put on a little green hat and march down Fifth Avenue with the rest of the alcoholics. Now don't get me wrong, don't misinterpret. I'm not saying all ethnic things are bad. I love the Puerto Rican Day Parade because you know where they all are.
9: David Spade.
12: So I was trying to get a job when I was growing up and I was a total loser. My mom was like, "Get a job, loser." And I was like, "Nobody's hiring." "Everyone's hiring." "I can't find it. I've been everywhere." She goes, "Go down to McDonald's. March down to McDonald's. They're always hiring. Your grandma works there. Go down there and work with her." It's like, so I go down there. The thing is, the good thing about McDonald's is these people still care about their job. They all have little hats on, little name tags, suit, computers, and they're ready to rock. Focused. I'm into it. So when I walk in, I always connect with somebody. I build up a little trust. Me and you, dude. Me and you. Right here. And then at the last second, I go, juke them out and go to someone else. So I go, and he goes, and they're a little cocky too. "Can I help you?" And I go, "You know what, Steve? You can't. I'm going to have a quarter pounder of cheese. Boop, bop, beep, bop, beep, bop, boop. Anything else?" "Oh, yeah." "French fries. Beep, bop, beep. Is that it?" "Oh, no." Diet Coke. Then I give him the curveball. "No onions on that quarter pounder." No idea what to do. Frozen in fear. Little bead of sweat. They have to shut the whole place down. We have a code blue situation, store 29. Code blue, Roger, scramble, scramble. Then nothing can happen until the guy with the keys comes over. "How are you? Nice to see you. No onions, no problem." Guy's a hero.
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13: I'm unemployed right now, which is fine. So none of us are working together at this point. Which is good. It's a good thing. Like, I prefer doing comedy in front of people I'm not necessarily working with. Because when you bomb in front of people that you don't have to see every day, it's okay. People get over it. But if I got to see you the next day at the office, that's awkward. And it's not the regular kind of awkward, like, we wore the same tie today. This is awkward. Thinking about quitting drinking, or at least giving it a long break. Yeah, I heard a yeah, right? That's better. A lot of times people will boo when I say that. Like, "Hey, I'm thinking about quitting drinking." "Boo!" "All right, thank you. You're right. What was I thinking?" And those people that are boo, they don't know me. You know what I mean? People boo. If I tell my friends, my family, like, "Hey, I'm going to quit drinking," they're like, "Good." I tell strangers, they're like, "Boo!" They don't know. For all they know, like, three beers in, I'm like, "All right, let's go start punching old ladies. That's my thing. Let's do it. Oh my God, where did you get that third beer? This is awful. It's my grandma." But I did. I had a little bit of an incident a couple weeks ago that I think warrants a hiatus. I went out with some buddies. I got hammered. Came home, locked up. Went to go to sleep, or as my ex-girlfriend used to call it, passing out. And tried to take my shoes off, and I missed. Right? Fell backwards. So I was passed out on my back, fully clothed. In my bedroom, TV on, lights on. Not a big deal. That's good. I'm 35 years old. I turned 35 this year, 2010. When I turned 35, I made some choices about my life. I have decided, as a 35-year-old man, I am no longer going to take ecstasy recreationally. Booing that, okay. I've decided that there's nothing creepier than a dude with a beard in a Motorhead t-shirt and a jean jacket showing up at a rave like, God, is that Vicks Vapor Rub? Dude, is that a jacket made of pants? Get out of here, old man.
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9: I've been trying to swim a lot, you know. You always hear swimming's the best exercise, but have you seen how fat whales are? Whales, they're like swimming all the time.
14: It's not working, whales. Not working.
9: Whales always kind of sound depressed, don't they?
14: Rejected by eHarmony. My Facebook friends forgot my birthday. Why am I so bad at hide and seek? Fish always find me.
9: Wouldn't it be great if we found out whales were in complete denial about how huge they are?
14: It's mostly water weight. A lot of water weight.
9: Once after a show, someone came up to me and they're like, you know, whales aren't fat, they have a layer of blubber. I thought calling myself Big Bone was a cop-out. Blubber, that's like the opposite of muscle. It goes like muscular, toned, flabby, and then like a mile away is blubber. Fat made a noise, would be blubber.
14: Damn you, Plankton, you don't even taste good.
9: Plankton, that can't be that high in calories. That's got to be frustrating for some whales. All they eat is plankton.
14: I only eat plankton.
9: You know, the fish are like, and cupcakes.
14: Just plankton
9: sprinkled on pizza.
14: It's mostly water weight.
9: I do love whales. I don't want you to get the wrong idea. But it's not like there are people that are anti-whale anyway. You know, it's like, oh, don't bring up whales around my dad. He'll go off.
14: Damn whales are all fat and lazy. Living off the government. Taking our jobs. Blah, blah, blah, blah. Blah, blah, blah. Blah, blah, blah, blah, blah, blah.
9: Whales must have poor body image. Can you imagine having a part of your body called a blowhole? And it's on top of your head? You think when whales get older, they have less control over their blowhole? They're just in the middle of a normal conversation. What do you say? You and I grab some plankton. Excuse me. This is so embarrassing. I was just in the Indian Ocean and my stomach really can't handle it. The old whale geography diarrhea joke. Coming in handy.
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15: Sklar Brothers.
16: I feel like as dads, new dads, we can't follow indie rock the way we have wanted to for years. We used to go out and see bands all the time and listen to music on blog.
17: Read magazines about music.
16: Can't do that anymore. You got to trust one source. And sometimes that can bite you in the ass. We were listening to blog radio a while back working in the background. We heard this great version of a Jeff Buckley song from the 90s called Last Goodbye. Great song. Sung by a woman. And we were like, whoa, this is great.
17: Blog radio.
16: They're not going to steer us wrong.
17: Why are we even questioning that?
16: I don't know. Let's download it sight unseen. It goes right into the iTunes Joop. And we realized it was sung by Scarlett Johansson.
17: Ew.
16: I felt dirty.
17: I felt betrayed.
16: Yeah. I felt like this must be what it was like for those people when they went to that restaurant in Rome and they were told that the pasta they were eating was from Pizza Hut. Remember those people? Scarlett Johansson Pizza Hutted our asses.
17: Oh, yeah.
16: She Pizza Hutted the hell out of us. Can we, for one second, talk about that commercial, the Italians in that commercial? They made them so excited to be duped by
15: Americans.
16: Yeah,
15: like Italians would be psyched to be eating Pizza Hut pasta. Yeah.
16: Sure, Italians aren't proud of their food
15: no,
16: at all.
15: No, they're not a proud people.
16: They made these people, like, totally stereotypical. They're like, hey, it's a pasta. Hey, it's a pizza. Hey, it's a
15: they're making an announcement.
16: This is a pasta. It's from a Pizza Hut. Broke into dance and song. It was
15: what?
16: Weird. Did not go down that way. We were trying to think what would have been the worst case scenario for people who were at that restaurant in Rome the night that Pizza Hut decided to dupe everybody. And I think we have the scenario.
15: We got it.
16: It's an American couple in their 50s. They're there with their teenage kids. They've brought their children back to the restaurant where they met and fell in love on their semester abroad 35 years earlier. And they're explaining to them, kids, your father and I
15: knew local cuisine.
16: He understood local cuisine. He took me to this restaurant 35 years ago. I put this very bowl of penne pasta in my mouth.
15: And then she wanted to put something else in her
16: we
15: mouth.
16: We don't have to go there,
15: hey,
16: Richard.
15: They're teenagers.
16: We don't need to talk about it.
15: They know what they're talking about.
16: Kids, I'm putting this in
15: it's
16: my mouth.
15: It's so delicious.
16: Again, I'm just suddenly
15: I'm
16: being transported
15: this.
16: Back 35 years.
15: I love you
16: years.
15: So much.
16: The sights, the smells.
15: Should
16: the
15: we
16: sounds.
15: Renew our vows?
16: Is there a priest in Rome?
15: You're so funny.
16: It's the pasta.
15: I love you so much.
16: I'm just
15: so
16: eating
15: good.
16: It and I'm putting it in my mouth. The aroma. I'm smelling it. I'm
15: honey,
16: feeling like
15: babe.
16: I'm a kid again. I'm just feeling like
15: sweetheart.
16: What it's like to wear the clothes that
15: babe.
16: I did 30 years ago.
15: I love you
16: ago.
15: So much, but there's someone over there trying to make an announcement.
16: This pasta awesome. That we're eating right now is from Pizza Hut. Kids, I never loved your father.
15: I never loved your mother for one second.
16: I slept with his best friend.
15: I slept with his
16: too. There
15: wow,
16: you go,
15: weird.
16: Kids.
15: Oh, weird.
16: Yeah. Dad had a gay experience. He's out of the closet
15: oh,
16: now.
15: Oh, man.
16: It's all right. He still loves you, Jeffrey.
15: His name is Jeremy.
16: I call him Jeffrey. Damn you, Pizza Hut!
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32: My little girl wants to go to church for the first time, and we don't go to church. I believe, but I don't believe enough to ruin my Sundays. But my little girl wanted to go, and it makes sense, because the church is the coolest building in the neighborhood, isn't it? It's got spires and rainbow windows and bells ringing. She's like, I want to see the show that goes on in there. And we were having a great time. We were having a little date. She's yapping. We're holding hands. It's a great time. And she gets up the church steps. The door's open. She freezes, starts digging into my hand. She's shaking like a leaf. She's looking up at the giant, bloody Catholic Jesus hanging from the ceiling. And I realized we never told her the stories. She's looking at me like, this is a haunted house. We sit in the pew, it's all creaky and old people are petting her. Hello, little girl. She's holding her purse like a roller coaster rail, just two eyes. Terrified. And it is a haunted house. You look through her eyes, and on the rainbow windows from the outside tell the story of how he died, so it's all being stepped on and stabbed, and big thing where they christen the babies. Daddy, what's that? That's where we dunk babies underwater their first time here. Then this old lady gets up and starts crossing the altar on the way to the organ. I was like, oh no, not the organ. This is not gonna go well. And to say she's old is a compliment. She'd have been dead for years. It was like a wicked witch made out of beef jerky. She gets up to that organ. She reaches out her old lady talons. The veins are coming off like she's been attacked with silly string. She hits that organ. Boom, boom. All I hear next to me is, I want to go now. Oh, I don't like it here. Minnie Mouse is losing her marbles. Boom. I start laughing. I start that uncontrollable, you're not allowed to laugh, but you're laughing, so now you're snorting. Let's get out of here. Boom. Then the headliner comes out. The priest comes down the aisle. I swear to you, he looked like Dracula. Long head, the hair all greased back, and he's in his robe, so it doesn't even look like he's walking. He's floating down the aisle. They're doing the whole smoke show in front of him. He gets to the microphone. Welcome, everybody, welcome. I fall out. I am laughing out loud. I'm laughing. She's crying. People are turning and shaking their heads. I mean, we gotta go. We gotta go now before this gets any scarier. Before he starts talking about drinking the blood of Christ, let's beat it. We go running out the aisle. We get outside. Outside, birds are chirping, sun shining. We sit on the steps, look at each other, just start laughing like, what the hell was that? And look, I don't know what God is or that spirit thing that we're always chasing, but whatever it is, we were so much closer to it on the sidewalk together than whatever was going on inside that haunted house. But we're not giving up. We're going to a black church next time. Because that's where God really lives.
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1: But you know what's cool is I'm working out a lot. I'm getting buff, you know. I'm huge now. Oh, man, I don't understand how guys get huge, man. These bodybuilder guys, they walk down the street. They think they look great. They're like, oh, yeah. Once in a while, though, to stay in shape, I try and take aerobics class, cardio salsa. And Scale, you do pliés, and they come around with guac, and you just munch, man. Dude, you know what's sick, though, about aerobics? It's like I do my moves in the back, and, you know, I'm like... You know, totally like being Luis to the third degree, just tilting it, just tilting it. You know, and then there's some guy that's, like, way into layered tights in front of me, standing right in front of Luis, bro. He's got, like, you know, the G-string separating the cheeks. The huge bulge in front. It looks like he's smuggling plums. And he bent over to stretch your rolls to the back. And I'm like, dude, get your sack out of my face, bud. Come on, brother.
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5: I used to talk about my son being a dumb baby. I used to. No, I'm serious, I did. I thought my baby was a dumb baby. I don't like the way my son throws his tantrums. You know, when a baby throws a tantrum, he's supposed to fall out, cry, roll on the ground. That's a tantrum. It's not a joke, this is for real. This is what my son does when he gets mad. I'm not lying. Don't make me laugh, look. This is what he do. It's the most retarded thing I've ever seen in my life. I can't say nothing. I gotta wait till he finished and explain to people what happened. He got an attitude because he can't get no candy. My baby is weird, man. When he get mad, he gets in the oven. I swear to God. He gets in the oven to get an attitude with me when I get him out. Well, get your ass out the damn oven. Get your ass out the oven before I cut it on. When I say that, he go, hot, hot. That thing hot, daddy. I love him to death, though, man. Two, little boy, little girl. Now, my daughter's a different ballgame. My daughter's spoiled, man. About to be five. Spoiled. I'm not gonna lie, I spoil her. That's what I'm supposed to do. She's at that age now, though, where she knows. Like, she know how to play me and her mom against each other. She know how to make us fight. Here's how she got me in trouble the other day, right? She came in the room. She hit me with the soft voice. She was like, Dad, can I have a cookie? I said, yeah, baby, come on. Let's go get a cookie. I start walking towards the kitchen. Out of nowhere, all I hear is, don't give her no damn cookie. I didn't know what it was. I thought it was Jesus at first. I don't know. Why can't she have a cookie, Jesus? What'd she do? See, but here's how smart she is. She knew how to get a reaction out of me. She looked at me. She said, Dad, I thought you was the king of the house. When she said that, it set me off. It riled me up, so I snapped. Well, why'd you buy the cookies if can't nobody eat a cookie? Well, that makes you stupid for buying uneatable cookies. Ain't nobody getting a cookie. I shut the whole cookie operation down. I grabbed the cookies, got my ladder, put them on top of the refrigerator, then I hid my ladder. It wasn't a big ladder. It was three steps. It's a ladder for thugs. Pat, pat, pat. Real quick. Little thug ladder. This parenting thing is hard, man. You need patience. You gotta have a lot of patience to deal with these kids. I'm not gonna lie. I don't have a lot of patience. I'm learning. I'm trying. Certain things make me mad. Like, I don't like it when I tell my kids to do stuff and they do exactly what I say. Like, I want you to do what I say, but I want you to do it how I pictured you doing it. Don't do it the way you want to do it. Do it the way I saw you do it when I told you to do it. It might be confusing, but this is serious to me. The other day, my son, he souped up off candy. He running all over the house. I got mad. Hey, that's it. Come here. Shut it down. Go to bed. Swear to God, this is what he did. This made me so mad. Standing up, this is what he did. I said, go to bed. He said, oh. I was so mad. Wake your damn ass up. You don't sleep standing up. Not no vampire. I was mad because I didn't know how to explain why I was mad. You don't close your eyes till your brain tells your body to shut everything down.
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8: I'm into older women now. I'm tired of young girls, you know? It's always, let's go camping. So I'm dating an 83-year-old now. And, boy, the thing she knows, huh? And, you know, something, this is really weird. I like getting older. I have a birthday this month. And I really do enjoy getting older. I thought I wouldn't, but life is easier as you get older because you become prejudiced. Because you've dealt with things, not against race or anything, but just against things. Because you've dealt with them before and you know it's going to be boring and you just close the doors and you... People come up and go, hey, let's go try this new thing. Sorry, we're closed. And I think the secret to enjoying getting older is being able to be honest with yourself, because there are certain changes that do take place as you get older, and there's nothing to be ashamed about. And this is what I have learned. For example, I know that someday my hair will turn gray. And when that happens, I'll be able to accept it because I am honest with myself.
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10: I think God divides. If he makes you gorgeous, he makes you stupid. And if he makes you rich, he makes you a bow wow. I truly believe, oh yes. And most of us are in the middle. Oh yes. You know who marries rich? Nurses and stewardesses. Listen to me. See, you don't read the Enquirer. There was an article in the National Enquirer. Nurses marry rich because they wait for a rich guy in an oxygen tent. You're going to marry me, you want your hair cut off. I'm married. And stewardesses get married because they don't wear underwear and the men go bananas. They're always getting a man a blanket and climbing up. Let me get you a blanket. Sit by the window, you see the earth. Sit by the aisle, you see the moon. Oh, and that's what men, and then men love them. Oh, and can we talk about stewardesses here? Oh, stewardess, my window's open. Not my aisle. Oh, yes. Were you a stewardess?
4: Yes.
10: And what airline? TWA, the worst. They never leave the damn ground. You drive all the way to Chicago. I was on your airline. There wasn't a bathroom. I asked for a bathroom. They gave me a styrofoam cup marked Occupado. Oh, please. You're the one. Stewardess, where's my seat? 3 inches below where it was last year. Oh, please. This is the one that did it to me. Orange and tramps. And who is this? A friend you met on the airplane? They're all tramps. This is a tramp on my left. That's why when a plane lands, they call it layover. And so I'm, oh, certainly. Never let your husband go with a stewardess. Stewardess, my husband's cold. He wasn't last night. Oh, they are so mean. I got sick on a plane. Stewardess, I need a throw-up bag. Doesn't your dress have pockets? They are so mean. And the men love them, because all they know, welcome aboard, welcome aboard. Wake them up in the middle of the night, what do you say? Welcome aboard, exactly. And they marry rich. Who is this you're with?
4: Boyfriend.
10: A boyfriend, you get a ring? You get engaged, get engaged, get a ring, get married. How old are you?
4: 29.
10: How old's your name? Lachelle, get married, 29, it's time. How old were you when you got married? 26, so no chicken either, yeah. I was 28, was I glad to get married. When you look back what you were dating, that's why don't get discouraged with him. When you look, oh, the men I dated for a while, I was dating, can we talk here? I was dating for a while, I was dating a transvestite, and my mother said, marry him, you'll double your wardrobe. Oh, you don't know. That, I was dating a proctologist with a sense of humor. Did you ever date a proctologist? Oh, you go out, you have drinks, you go bottoms up. Never wanted to shake his hand. Forget it. Just wave goodnight. That.
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9: You can't be dumb. You got to live for the moment, man. You got to keep a good attitude. That's why I hate being around negative people. You ever meet people like that? It's always the puss they have to.
11: This sucks. This blows. This sucks. Let's get out of here.
9: They could be in Times Square New Year's Eve.
11: This sucks. Nobody's here.
9: I got friends like that. Not happy unless they're miserable. No matter how much good fortune comes away. Hey, you won the lottery, $40 million. That's great. Hey, they'll take a third in taxes.
11: Probably die before I see any of it.
9: What about the Mercedes you won in the raffle? I gotta get insurance. That's gonna cost me. You beat cancer, it'll come back. Probably lose an arm or a leg next time. You gotta live for the moment, man, because it can go like that. Look at that guy in France last week. Did you read about that? They had these big brush fires, like the ones in Malibu. You know, the big planes go in the ocean, pick up the water, drop it on the fires. The next day, they find a dead scuba diver in one of the homes, burnt to a crisp. What are the chances of that happening? Honey, I'm gonna take a dip. I'll be right back. Wrong. Talk about being in the wrong place at the wrong time. Guy's on a cloud in heaven. Go, what the hell happened? He's just underwater looking at some pretty fish. All of a sudden, I get swallowed. I thought it was a whale. Then I'm flying. Next thing you know, they drop me into a blazing inferno. I went from heaven to hell in a minute.

0: Who picks up a copy of Don't Shake the Baby and thinks to themselves, ah, maybe there's more to this? But what if I'm really angry? What if I'm shaking my wife and she's holding the baby? So the whole course was basically a Tupperware party. They're trying to sell us. And we bought like a car seat and a stroller and this thing that you put the bottle in that steams and sterilizes the bottle. Because if you don't have the steamy sterilizing machine, you got to boil the bottles and that's a pain in the ass. All right, here's a tip. You don't have to sterilize baby bottles. I stopped sterilizing Hank's bottles after 2 days. I told Kate I was still doing it. But I wasn't. And I'll tell you why. Because 80% of the time he's being breastfed. And we never sterilized those. We never had a special steamy cleaning machine for the. In fact, for the first 3 weeks after the birth, her was all f***ed up, so I used to f*** on the d***. And he'd wake up and have a midnight feeding. And what I'm saying is, no one's dead, are they? Like, sure, he gets cold sores and whatnot, but he's different. He's a unique little boy. Leave him alone.
1: I Heart Comedy.
2: I love my kids so much. For her second birthday, I took my daughter to the Museum of Science and Industry. Have you guys ever been to the museum? Oh my God. Science is like my religion, so there's nothing like walking in that giant atrium and just seeing like progress, like in giant letters. And like, I loved it, and my daughter totally blew my wife and I away by memorizing all the planets in the solar system in order from the sun to the edge of our solar system. And she did just looking at these high-resolution photos, and we were just like floored by this and so happy. But then we went home, and that knowledge is now useless. Like, it doesn't matter how perceptive your child is. If any of you play Dungeons and Dragons, all preschoolers can have an intelligence of like 18, but their wisdom is like -5. It doesn't matter. What they take in, they have no life experience to use this. And unfortunately, my wife and I both have OCD, and my daughter has both different kinds of OCD, my wife and I have. So it becomes a nightmare whenever my daughter has anything to obsess about. It becomes a structure game, and I will not stop thinking about this game. So the next day, I was trying to get my daughter to eat lunch really quickly. And so I was just like, hey, sweetie, here you go. Here's your bib. Just eat really quick, okay? We gotta go really quick. We gotta go on some errands. So please just eat your food. And my daughter gets this wicked look in her eye, kind of starts twitching, and goes, Daddy, can I eat Earth? And I go, no, sweetie, you can't eat Earth. We're on it right now. It's way too big. Just eat your chicken dinos. I'm sorry. Eat your chicken dinos and we gotta go. And my daughter takes it, answer, and starts processing it and goes, Daddy, can I eat Mars? And I said, no, you can't eat Mars. It's big and red and dusty and out there. It probably tastes super gross even if you could put it in your mouth. Don't even think about it anymore. Mars is the god of war, Daddy. Why did I tell you that? Just eat. We'll go. And it gets horrible because My daughter is now on the path to madness. She jumps out of her chair and she starts pacing back and forth. If I were a good parent, I would pick her up and put her back in her seat, but she's terrifyingly quick-witted and large and muscular. I don't know where this came from. And so she's just like stomping back and forth like this mob boss whose like little drug minions are failing on all the corners in the city. And she starts saying stuff like, what's going on with Jupiter, Daddy? Why can't I do what I want with Jupiter? And she finally gets to that one planet. And I really don't want to hear my daughter say anything. Like anything at all. And it's not even that stupid butt pun. Because she's 2,

0: She can't say it right. She pronounces Uranus the weenus. So, but yeah, luckily my daughter usually just skips ahead to Neptune because it's her favorite. It's blue. Tastes like blueberries, apparently.
1: Continuous stand-up. This is iHeart Comedy.
2: Jeff Dunham.
3: But you are happy to be here. Oh, sure. Better than last week. Last week, yeah, Fort Lauderdale, Florida. We were there. You didn't like that? No. Fort Lauderdale's where they tape a lot of those Girls Gone Wild videos. Well, that's only during spring break. Oh, the rest of the time, it's Girls Gone Saggy. And it's Girls Gone Senile. And then it's just Girls Gone. You didn't like the weather there either. Oh, my God. Even in the middle of winter, it's humid as hell and hot as hell. We got there. I took a shower on Monday. Friday, still not dry. Yeah, you said the weather changes too quickly. Yeah, I know it changes fast everywhere else in the country, but in Florida, it's ridiculous. What are you talking about? Oh, my God. I was standing there on the beach in the sunshine, having a little iced tea. I looked over and I go, ooh, look, a little cloud. About 3 minutes later, holy crap! The locals are hanging onto the palm trees. We love it here! I say, leave it to the Cubans and get the hell out! All right, so you want someplace a little cooler. Yeah, do you remember we went to Green Bay, Wisconsin? Yeah, in February. It was negative 20 with a negative 30 wind chill. I'd get on stage every night and I'd say, you people are idiots. Did you know the borders are open? Pack up your Suburban and get the hell out. And another thing, Green Bay Packers Stadium. What's it called? Lambeau Field. Lambeau Field, no roof. Hello? How many weekends during football season is good weather in Green Bay? That would be none. Note to self, build a freaking roof. We have the technology.
4: Because women love, and you know what else women love? Women love money. Women love money more than men. The only reason men make money is because we know y'all love it and we're gonna give it to y'all anyway. You ever see a woman see somebody broke and just get mad just because somebody broke? Just, why did you even come outside? I don't understand it. You ever notice that the best sex you ever had is before you get married? After they get married, something happens to them. Like, it's like, you know, everybody in here done went on one of them job interviews and you want the job, so you lie to get the job. Yeah. Will you work on Saturdays? Yep. Mm-hmm. What about a pay cut? I don't need all that money, no way. I don't. Women are like that. They get that ring on their finger, get amnesia. What is this? Now they only do it on special occasions. Well, it's your birthday, so even this time of year roll around. Let me see your birth certificate. Let me see. It's funny because women change when they have kids. When they have kids, they just can't envision that their children might see them as sexual beings, which is kind of funny. Like my son, you know how little boys hurt themselves or little kids hurt themselves, and they go, kiss it, and everything is kissing. One day his little thing was hurting. He's like, mommy, kiss it. And I'm like, she's like, what am I supposed to say? Tell him no, like you do me. Son, it ain't gonna happen, that's all. Fall and hurt your knee, you got a better shot. That ain't gonna happen, it's just...
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25: All right, you guys. Whenever I do live shows, I like to read some of the tweets I've written on Twitter because it encourages people to not follow me. I'm like, oh, that was terrible. I'm not gonna deal with that. So here's some tweets I wrote. Started peeing in the shower because I heard it was good for athlete's foot. And I really want to get athlete's foot. A message to parents who think legalizing weed will make their kids... Wait a second. A message to parents who think legalizing weed will make their kids want to try it. They will anyway. That's my argument, is kids are going to try it, so something everyone's going to try shouldn't be illegal. The last 3 presidents of this country all tried smoking pot. And then they became president. So what's that telling our young kids of today? Don't smoke pot or you can't become president if you don't smoke pot. Sometimes the phrase, what an ass, is a compliment. Hashtag porn, hashtag doctor's office, hashtag strip search, hashtag gay pride parade. It truly isn't fair to shoot the messenger, but I don't see anything wrong with poking him in the eye. If you say something inappropriate to a black person, be sure to Apollo Theatergize. Here's one I bet a few of you will relate to. Here in SAC. Using my volcano vaporizer makes me feel like a scientist. Oh, yeah. Hashtag Benson Honeydew. I don't have any pets because I'm on the road all the time. Well, none that I know about. If you're not sure how something works on here, don't ask me about it. I'm not running a tutorial. All right. That one's not going to be on the album. Someone went... I hope it wasn't your mouth. Because that'd be even better, right? If you could just... fart criticism out of your butt. I can't bring a woman home to my apartment because it's a mess and I don't want her to meet my wife and kids.
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1: I do a thing when I do stand-up, which is I survey the crowd and I watch you guys watch me. And over the evening, I pick my favorite audience member. And after the show, I bring my favorite audience member out to my van. I drive a Ford Aerostar. And I make my favorite audience member an egg salad sandwich. Because I'm a nice person. People get nervous. They hear van and they think like, oh no, he's going to hold me down. I'm not. I'm just going to make you a sandwich. Like a friend. If we decide as adults that after the sandwich we want to have dessert with our bodies, then yes. But that's a decision that we make together. It is. It's nice to see you. Thank you for spending the money you earned at your jobs on a ticket to see me. You could have done anything with that money. You could have bought a bag of goldfish and could have bought like a really nice hammer. You could have bought anything, but you came to see me. I'm flattered. And grateful. Good-looking people. Jesus, some good-looking black women in the audience. I like black women. I just read a book called Beloved by Toni Morrison. Do you guys know how to read? It's a very good book. And, you know, it's unlike Roots, which is like, you know, a historical survey that, you know, paints a very clear picture of the horrors of slavery and all that. Beloved is more like magical realism, and it's very upsetting. And it was helpful to me as a white guy now, just walking down the street. And I feel bad about it. So, I also, our Supreme Court is about to hear arguments again for affirmative action. And I feel like if you ruin millions of people for like 300 years, you can let 11 of them go to college. I think that's okay to do. I'm behind it. Or like reparations, you know? I mean, you just subjugate and destroy people, you know? $20. You go see a movie. I think that, but I don't think it goes far enough. I think in particular, a lot, I mean, with all the horrible rape and stuff that went on, I feel like today, to help America heal, if a black woman wants to have sex with me after the show, she should be able to just hit me in the head with an axe handle. She should get, like, a parking ticket, you know? The judge should be like, you, well, yeah, why'd you do that? That was, you're a silly burger, and go away. Parking ticket is what should happen, I think. If we want our nation to get better, if we want to heal those divisions, that's what needs to happen.
0: Love comedy? You've come to the right place. This is iHeart Comedy.
2: George Carlin.
3: I'd like to mention a special kind of bull that has taken hold in this country in the last 30 to 40 years. It's this excessive devotion to children. I'm talking about today's professional parents, these obsessive diaper sniffers. There are no losers anymore. Everyone's a winner. No matter what the game or sport or competition, everybody wins. Everybody wins, everybody gets a trophy. No one is a loser. No child these days ever gets to hear those all-important character-building words. You lost, Bobby. You lost. You're a loser, Bobby. They miss out on that. You know what they tell a kid who lost these days? You were the last winner. A lot of these kids never get to hear the truth about themselves until they're in their 20s. When their boss calls them in and says, Bobby, clean your desk and get out of here, you're a loser. Of course, Bobby's parents can't understand why he can't hold a job. In school, he was always on the honor roll. Well, what they don't understand, of course, is that in today's schools, everyone is on the honor roll. Everyone is on the honor roll because in order to be on the honor roll, all you really need to do is to maintain a body temperature somewhere roughly in the 90s. But we shouldn't be worrying about how he's doing at school because, you know, come summertime, he'll be off to camp. Yes, he'll be off to camp, but not to swim and hike and play softball. No, no, no, no, no, no, no. Today's child will be sent away to lose weight. He'll be sent to fat camp or violin camp or ceramics camp or computer camp or leadership camp, whatever that is. Leadership camp. Isn't that where Hitler went?
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2: My friend Don is like amazing at picking up women. You know what I mean? And he's not charismatic. He's not handsome. He's not hilarious. He's none of the things that I am. But he will just go to like a public place. You know what I mean? Like a park or something. He'll walk up to a girl and I'll be like, hey, what's your name?
4: Karina.
2: That's a great name. And he'll take out a sketch pad. And again, he's not even a good artist. He's nothing. He'll sketch you. He'll sketch you, Karina, in like 20 seconds and hand it to you. And go, here, Karina, this is for you. Now, if you don't give me your phone number, this is what you're going to look like. When I was really little, I thought the greatest job in the world would be veterinarian. Greatest job in the world. But then I got older and found out that being a vet is a lot more work than just putting down cats all day. And that's when I decided I wanted to be a pediatrician. I love saying that. It doesn't even make sense, right? I just read the biography of the guy who invented Super Mario Brothers. Did you know that when he was a kid, people used to laugh at him when he would kill turtles with a hammer?
23: All laughs, all the time. I Heart Comedy.
5: Well, I really had one fine time tonight, Mr. Selman.
6: There's no need to keep this on a boss-employee relationship, Miss Green. I'm flesh and blood, you know.
5: Yes, I know that. I mean,
6: we're both people, right?
5: Yes, we are.
6: No barrier when it comes to humanity.
5: No. Well, Mr. Selman, I love taking dictation.
6: Why don't you call me Phil?
5: Well, I'm only working for you 3 days. I don't want to be pushy, you know.
6: Not pushy when two people are crazy about each other?
5: Well, I really...
6: I'm nuts about you, Miss Green.
5: I love working for you, Mr. Selman. I don't want you to get me
6: wrong. Come on, Phil, will you? Such silken golden hair.
5: Well, I don't want to upset you, but I have a slight scalp condition. Not that it's contagious, but you never know. I really had a marvelous evening.
6: I had a ball.
5: Yes. I tonight was a red letter day for me. I never was to the Latin Quarter.
6: Yeah, it's a nice place.
5: Oh, the decor was so chic, you know, everything. Just great, from the cocktails, the steak, the floor show. It was...
6: $35. But you don't mind paying that kind of money when you're out with somebody you like. You don't mind the tips. Cab fare home. A little corsage. These things don't count when you're crazy about somebody.
5: Well, I tell you, Mr. Selman, I really...
6: Come on, Phil, will you?
5: All right, Phil. Phil, I...
6: Philly, if you want.
5: Philly? All right.
6: We're not children, right? I mean...
5: No.
6: We both have feelings.
5: Yeah.
6: Deep-rooted.
5: Deep-rooted.
6: Loosen up, will you?
5: I'm loose. I had such a good time. I just don't know how to show my appreciation. I'd ask you in for coffee. Oh, I would, just like that. Only my roommate has the flu.
6: I had shots. It's amazing what science has been able to do these last couple of years to knock out all the communicable diseases.
5: Oh, yeah. They really made a breakthrough in every sense. Yeah. Oh, will you look at the time?
6: It's getting late.
5: Where does it go? Honestly.
6: Oh, my clock stopped.
5: Mine hasn't. Listen, I think I just better say toodaloo, and I'll see you at the... Oh, please, Mr. Selman.
6: I'm sorry.
5: That's all right.
6: I'm sorry.
5: It's okay.
6: What did I do?
5: It's all right.
7: What am I, an animal?
5: Forget about it.
7: Jungle beast behaves like that.
5: I left you.
7: What am I, a savage?
5: With you.
7: I must have looked terrible.
5: No, I wasn't looking.
7: Oh, come on. How can you say it? I'm no good.
5: Yes, you are.
7: Not to anybody.
5: You're a good man.
7: Not to my wife.
5: Your wife.
7: Not to you.
5: No.
7: Not to anybody.
5: Your nose is right.
7: Why did I grab you like that?
5: I owe you an apology.
7: Apology?
5: Oh, I misjudged you, Mr. Sellers.
7: Misjudge me?
5: Sure. You know what your trouble is? You're oversensitive. Now, see, you can't go home in this condition. Come on in and have a cup of coffee.
7: Well, I really have to be on my way, my
5: wife. Oh, look, I'm not going to take no for an answer.
7: I've got to be.
5: Look, I insist. I want a look. It won't hurt. One cup of coffee, all right?
7: All right, Natalie. I'm in your hands.
5: Oh, boy.
8: When I was growing up, I got stuffed in a trash can for bringing Atari 2600 game cartridges to school. I couldn't play them there. I just needed them close by, like some kind of nerd security blanket. Right? Because Atari, I mean, sure, kids have your Xbox now with your crazy graphics engines, but this was a gaming system where squares could shoot lines and up their squares. Gorgeous, simple, awesome, and I got beaten up for that. So when I see some young kid walking down the street, like some hipster 19-year-old kid wearing his Atari t-shirt when he was too young to have owned an Atari gaming system, I just want to grab him and be like, hey, listen to me, Kyle, or whatever your name is. Just grab him by that beard. Just grab him and be like, when you see me walking down the street, you better salute me because I suffered so you could be free. Yeah. Nerds, the other N-word. I'm taking it back.
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9: I was over a guy's house in L.A. that had a chef. We were making fun of him. We were walking in. Give me this douchebag, got a chef. Me and my wife left that party going, we need a chef as soon as possible. I had a cleaning lady in college. I really did. It wasn't my cleaning lady. I had a rich, druggy roommate in college, freshman year. It was roommate Lotto. It was like a Rodney Dangerfield back to school situation. That I just stumbled into. Moved off campus, luxury apartment, beer on tap. It was awesome. And one of the craziest things happened to me in my entire life. I mean, we had a cleaning lady come every single Monday. Her name was Leonicia. We called her Liam Neeson. We thought that was hilarious. We knew it would still be relevant. From Darkman to the Taken 2, you know, these guys cranking out the movies. So Liam Neeson is down in the laundry room. 50-year-old Guatemalan woman, that Bible in her purse, nicest lady you ever met, downstairs and doing laundry. Druggy roommate's not home, but druggy roommate girlfriend is. Nobody knows his character better than Austin, I'll tell you that, because I've been walking around this baked, freshly showered, but still a little dirty. Rosanna Arquette look-alike. Eating grape nuts, cackling at the television, going, she's on the couch like she always is. We get a knock at the door. It's Super Mario. The super from the building whose name was Mario. It's the easiest nicknaming anyone's ever done. Overalls, plumbing equipment, mustache. We'd be playing Nintendo going, he's right there. This is so crazy.
23: 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I Heart Comedy.
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11: 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Working on some pretend Swahili. Trying to lose my accent. 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
32: There's an aspect of America no one ever talks about. The town retarded guy. Remember when you were growing up, every town had the town retarded guy. Ours was Harry Miller. We'd always see him walking around. When we were in the car, we were driving, we'd see Harry Miller. My dad would point to him, look at my mother, and go, "There's your boyfriend. Shut up. He's retarded, and you're going to hell." And even if you're not making fun of them, even if you just mention them in a story, people get very nervous. And I think it's because somewhere in the back of your mind, people are afraid if you laugh at them, one day you might turn into one. Everybody read Black Like Me in junior high school and thinks that you'll become what you mock. It's not true. No one in this audience is going to wake up in 2 years, "Goodbye, honey, I'm going to work." "Oh, no, I'm tired now. Oh, I'm tired now. Why did I ever laugh at a comedian? Oh, damn it. Bait has struck a cool blow. Dr. Jenkins, it's Bill. Can you help me out, Todd?"
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34: See, that's the thing, because I talk about this with my wife all the time, is because men and women, they're built differently. That's the reason why, like even when it comes to like sex and love for a man have nothing to do with one another. It's true, right? And fellas, you must ain't got no woman with you tonight, because you clapping loud as hell. It's true, because we're built differently. You know, men, we're external, women are internal. So we don't really care. It doesn't matter that much. This is just a phalange to us. It's an appendage. We'll put this anywhere. Hey, how you doing? Put it on your forehead. It's true. You know, but a woman, you guys are internal. It's like you go in there without permission. That's breaking and entering. That's something special up in there. But men, like, even like when it comes to like the level of orgasms and all of that, that's the, like, men, we don't get levels. We don't have multiples. We got one orgasm. It don't matter who it is. It can be 50 Shades of Grey. Old Mildred. That's the thing. It's like, it's just a release for us as men. That's all it is. That's a release. It don't matter where we release it. It's just a release. It's like clearing your throat. Could you imagine that, though? That's kind of funny. Like, could you imagine you had an orgasm every time you cleared your throat? Yeah, okay, we're going to start this meeting. Oh. I'm going to need a nap. That's all it is. Funny thing is, for the rest of the night, every time you hear somebody clear your throat, that's what you're going to think about. Oh, see, he just got one off. Nasty. Tell you though, we don't get levels with all, but women, oh man, y'all got levels. Y'all got what they multiple orgasms and all that. It's special for y'all. Like women, if you guys find a guy and he gives you one of them nice little orgasms, one of those, you might call him once or twice. But if you find a man that give you one of them multiple joints, them, how you walk into the bathroom, I'm gonna make you a sandwich.
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2: I swear to God, sometimes you ever get that belly? Remember when your body, like all the food went to all your limbs and all your... Equally, it goes to equally all my parts. But now it's just, hey.
3: Hi, how you doing?
2: So my belly gets so big sometimes when I have sex, I slap my own belly.
4: Thank you, Steve.
3: Let's go.
2: Because working out sucks, man. Working out stinks. I'm going to work out. Every piece of equipment at the gym makes you look like a transformer.
3: Autobots, Decepticons, Bumblebee, Ford, into Robot. Ford, into Jenna Jameson.
2: That's a jump up. It sucks. Girls get pissed off when you go into the gym. You going to the gym? Look at me. Are you going to the gym? Hey, you're going to go to the gym, what? You're going to pick up other chicks? You can't pick up girls on a treadmill. Hey, what's going on? How you doing, man? It's good to be, you know. You're all out of breath. You know, how you doing? Trying my best to, you know, cookity, quack, hello. Senor, hi. You sound Latino, or you sound like Michael J. Fox.
3: Hello, come on, Doc. Come on.
2: No. That's because of Parkinson's, you know? He just has that inflection when you're,
3: come on, cookie. Come on, you know, hola, what's that?
2: It's like Latino Michael J. Fox.
3: Hola, what's that? He's flux capacitor.
2: I swear, because sometimes Latino, like I said, they sound out of breath.
3: Hello?
2: If you want to learn Spanish, get on a treadmill, run your ass off, right? You're running. When you run out, you're so much out of breath, the Latino words come out. Oh, smoke. I can't believe it. I can't believe I'm speaking Spanish.
0: Robin Williams.
5: Nice to be here today with that lovely kind of nuclear spring. Flowers are like Anne Hesh. They're out, they're in, they're out. I don't know. I can't deal with it. I was very happy today. I walked, well, I didn't actually have to walk outside. It's kind of like the downtown habit trail thing you've got going. It's great. Hamsters must go, this is big. You just go from building to building to building to building. The building. Never outside. People are going, I've been in Minneapolis for 40 years. I've never seen the outside. I understand, though, that during the winter, it's like, what, is it 1,000 below? Or like, I really don't think it gets any colder. Oh, don't ya know? Oh, yeah. Oh, God. You have 10,000 lakes, and Jesse Ventura will not jump into one of them. You're all outside 2 days in a row. You're going, thank you, Great Spirit. I am sorry we cannot find a virgin to sacrifice, but we thank you. Will you take a heavily pierced person instead? Do not be afraid.
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6: So now I fly into an area that I've never flown into, even though I play Florida a lot. It's called West Palm Beach International Airport. Little airport, you know.
7: Arriving flight number one.
6: No. But you know when you get off the airport, when you get off the plane, there's usually one or two wheelchairs for the elderly people, right?
7: 18. There was a brigade of guys in red jackets. There were more Jews on my plane than in Ben-Hur.
6: The tower was in the shape of a walker. No wheels on the plane, yellow tennis balls. And the movie was Yentl. No, no. Oh my God. And there's a little man, a little Jewish man across the aisle. And I'm sitting there, you know how they tell you, don't take it until we stop.
7: What are they gonna do? Turn around? 10A took, we gotta go back.
6: So the then we can get up now. The little man's trying to get, a little Jewish man, trying to get his bag, and he can't. I go, sir, let me get that for you. He goes, I can get it myself. I went, no, you can't. We got here quick. We want to get home quick. On the inside. On the outside. No, sir, here, let me get it for you. And I even lifted his handle. He walked off in front of me. I got a few for you. I gotta cleanse myself. Lady next to me doesn't say a word to me the whole time. The flight attendants were really nice to me. They knew I was a comedian and they were laughing. We were fooling around. And as soon as we land, this lady next to me, she goes, how come everybody seems to know you? And she spit on me. And she saw herself and she saw it fall and I saw it land and I went, you know, you gotta let them know because you don't want them do it again. What do? You just ignore it? No, got me. So she looked at me and she went, she did, she goes, how come everybody seems to know you? And then I looked at her, I thought she was fooling around because we were laughing with that voice. I went, what the hell business is it of yours? Then I realized, oh. Now I got to put a saver on it. I go, where you from? She goes, Boca Raton. And she spit again. Being a good soul, I pointed this one out too.
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10: I've lost more friends to AA than Liberace did to the virus. 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
1: You see a 30-day chip on your buddy's key ring, it's like seeing a toe tag on his cold, stiff corpse. You're gonna live life like there's no tomorrow. That's what they tell you, right?
9: Yeah.
1: That's what they tell you. Live every day like it's your last. Drink, smoke, have sex, do drugs, blow money, and do it all like tomorrow you're gonna get hit by a bus. That's what they tell you, right? What they don't tell you is what to do when you're not dead tomorrow. That's when you got problems. When you've been living like that for 15 years, and now you're just drunk, broke, fat, and wheezing. You got herpes and unwanted children. You're going, man, I'm not even close to dead. I'm gonna start living my life like my dad's not sending me money anymore. I've been trying to explain to the IRS I was gonna file for the last 10 years, but I was counting on this dead tomorrow thing. It didn't pan out the way I was expecting.
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11: I started working more and more around Los Angeles, getting to know the community and everything. And then I started working at this nightclub called Largo, which was a music club. Sure. Yes. You can clap for buildings. So one night I'm at Largo, and around that time, the film director, Paul Thomas Anderson, was hanging out there a lot. One night he said to a couple of us, hey, you know, I'm working on this new movie called Magnolia, and I want to put some of the people from Largo in the movie. Just nothing big, just like in small parts. Just be fun to have you guys there. So I was like, oh, okay. It's a cold, totally new experience for me. I don't know how this will end up with me getting in trouble, but I bet that it will. Can't be this easy, right? So he says, listen, I'm going to have a read-through of the script at my house on Sunday. Why don't you come by? I'll have you read a couple different parts, little small parts. We'll see what fits best, then I'll give you something. I'm like, okay. So I show up at his house that Sunday. An assistant from the production comes up to me and says, hi, come on in. Have you had a chance to look at the script? And I said, no, I haven't. And the assistant goes, ugh. And I say, why did you just make that noise at me? Assistant says, well, you're responsible for about a dozen two- and three-line parts that are scattered all throughout this script, and it would be very easy to miss one of the lines if you're not prepared for it, and if you miss one of the lines, then there's a silence, and it kills the momentum of the reading. Let's take a look at that script then. So the assistant hands me this script, and it is the size of the phone book. Right? Now I have to go through and I have to find all the characters that I am playing and circle the names so I don't miss any. And this is very difficult to do because I don't know if you've seen the movie Magnolia, but the plot is everyone in the phone book starts talking to each other. So I'm sitting there at this table. I'm the first one there. Sit at this table. I get a pen and I am flipping the pages and I'm frantically circling the names, just flipping and circling, famous people start to sit down at the table. And I say to myself, do not look at those famous people. They will distract you from your flips and circles. Flipping, circling. Table fills up. Finally, there's only one seat left and that is right next to me. And in that seat sits Tom Cruise. So I say, do not look over there. Keep flipping and circling. Well, I don't get a chance to ignore Tom Cruise because Tom Cruise taps me on the shoulder and says, hi, I'm Tom. Hi, the most famous person in the world. I'm Paul. Kind of in the middle of something. So I am flipping and circling right up to the moment the read-through starts, and I am terrified that I have missed some of the names in my flipping and circling. And of course I have. Of course I have. When this happens, a leaden silence falls over the room, and I see the director in my peripheral vision frantically pointing at me as if to say,

0: people are watching. He said, that's your ass. You're dead.
1: He kicked your ass, so you got to do him one better.
0: You are dead. You're a dead man. That's all. You mind your business, huh? Mind your business. That's all. Mind your business.
2: It ain't worth it.
0: Shut up, man. You're dead. The next time you see me, just lay on the ground, all right? Because you're dead. You're dead, that's all. Plain and simple, you're dead, that's all. That's all there is to it.
1: Ephraim beat my ass up so bad, I just got up and said, okay, that's enough for me, Ephraim. I won't be giving you no more trouble. Just don't beat my ass. No, I'm going to just pick my teeth up and get out of here. You can lift your foot up, Ephraim, as one of them. You got one of my teeth lodged in your knuckle, Ephraim. Can I have that? Thank you. Appreciate it. And about the shoe, I'm going to have that removed and send that to you, okay? Clean it all up and everything. Boy, no trouble from this guy. This guy is mean. He still lives in Roosevelt, too. Now I see him. I drive past and hang my wrist out the window. I say, look at this watch. I'll run your ass over now, Ephraim. He's my friend. Now he say, hey, what's happening? What's happening, man? Yeah, my man is. I hate that mother. Beat my ass. I give him five. I say, how you doing, Ephraim? I don't want him to kick my ass again. No. My man Ed, how you doing? So just don't beat my ass no more.
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4: Well, thank you. I appreciate that very, very much. That's really, really nice. I did not want to come back. You made me do it. I don't know what it is you expect me to do at this point. If you have any questions for me, I'd be more than happy to entertain your curiosity.
5: Now, what do you do for
4: fun? What do I do for fun? Well, right now I'm going to try and do this for some fun. I don't know, I want to get into surfing. That's what I want to do. I think surfing is fun. I'm serious. I'm going to do that. I think surfing is cool. I think it's funny that all the trouble that people go to get into the ocean, and that really the ocean is just constantly throwing us out of it. That's what surfing is. The ocean throwing us out. I don't know about a movie. I mean, most of the movies you see aren't very good these days. And they're very complicated, you know. I mean, you go see some piece of junk and it's, you know, $100 million and 2 years in the making. I mean, you go to a bad movie, it's 2 hours. You're in a bad movie, it's 2 years. I'd be afraid I'd be in the movie looking out at the audience going, this sucks, doesn't it? I can't get out of this thing. They got me under contract. What else?
6: Hello, Newman.
4: Hello, Newman. Well, sir, there is a lot more to a Hello Newman than meets the eye. You don't just say Hello Newman. And first, you must open the door properly for Newman. You'll notice whenever I open the door for Newman, it's different than the way I opened it for everybody else. You want to get the wide swing. You want to open that door all the way. Because you want to reveal Newman. In all his Newman. And also, you want to give him the opportunity to take his little step that he always does, right? And then when he comes in and then he looks at you and he stands there and he waits. He waits for his Hello Newman. And he looks at you with those beady little eyes. And you must think of all the evil in the world. And then you must say to him, Hello Newman.
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7: I live in California now. You guys mostly live in California, right?
8: Yeah.
7: And you know what? This is just my feeling. I think if you live in California, you gotta at least try surfing. Call me crazy, but that's a feeling I have. I think it's like, otherwise it's a waste, I'm saying. You know, it's like going to Vegas and not getting a hooker. You gotta give it a shot. See if you like it. So I tried the surfing thing, and you know what? Not a good experience. I actually hit a deer. I hit a deer out there, yeah. Thing came out of nowhere. That's what people say when they hit a deer. Thing came out of nowhere. It was coming up your driveway, about 120 miles an hour. Boom! Thing came out of nowhere. I dropped my phone, my beer. I didn't know what was going on. My friends are trying to get me to parasail. They say, dude, you gotta try to make you feel like a bird. I'm thinking, okay, if I want to feel like a bird, why not just dump on a statue? And even that's a little precarious. You got to kind of balance yourself on over. You know, it's not as easy as it looks. But, you know, I like water sports.

0: and stuff. I'm up for anything. I went to Hawaii last, let's make it 15 years ago. And I don't like those big hotels where they have the pools where you can swim with the dolphins and stuff. I think the dolphins belong out in the ocean. But I found this great little Japanese boutique hotel in Maui. Nice gardens, no pool with dolphins. They had a little pond with koi. You know, koi, you could swim with the koi if you wanted to, those little fish. Not even really swimming with them. You just kind of stand in the water like that up to here, and you just kind of hold their fin as it goes by like that, you know? You can take them out of the water, you put them in the water, you take them out, put them in. You have a lot more control with a koi. You can take them for a car ride if you want. You can't do that with a dolphin. You cannot get the dolphin into the car. It's not good. Yeah, it was fun. I went on a whale watching boat way offshore. Not a good judge on distance. I'm going to go ahead and say 67,000 miles offshore. Smiley face, smiley face. Anyway, we're offshore. I don't know how far it was. And all of a sudden, the boat was surrounded by, I've never seen so many dolphins. It looked like 1,000 dolphins. And at first, I thought, wow, this is pretty awesome. But then after a while, you know what? Became a little uncomfortable. Yeah, it wasn't as magical as seeing like just 3 bouncing around the boat. You know what I mean? Where you give them your individual attention. It was just too many. You know what I'm saying? It's like seeing 1,000 breasts at once. It's not as sexy. You know what I'm saying? As seeing, like, say, 3 breaths, just kind of bouncing around the, you know what I'm saying? That's all I'm saying.
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21: It was fun to me. I'm not even the bad kid in my family. I'm technically the good one. We always play good child, bad child. I'm good child. Probably because I'm on TV. My brother is our family's douchebag. Usually you call him a black sheep, right? Even my dad, the preacher, when he heard me say that, he was like, you know what? Your brother really is a douchebag. I was like, you know what? God can hear you when you whisper. All growing up, my brother was always really super mean to me. It was kind of like a big brother, little sister thing. Like, we used to play games together. Like, he'd zip me up in a sleeping bag and throw me down the stairs. We call that game the luge. Or sack of potatoes. Yeah. One time, he knocked out 4 of my baby teeth playing William Tell T-ball. Of you laughing have heard the story of William Tell. The rest of you, it's that one with the apple on the kid's head and the arrow. And we played it with a softball and a metal bat. I had the cutest smile for a while. Yeah, they grew back. One time, he dared me to stick a wire hanger up my nose to see if it would bleed. Well, it's my big brother, right? So I did it, right? Okay, it did start to bleed, too. Yeah, so that worked. But it started bleeding right about the time my parents got home. They walk in the room, they're like, oh my gosh, what are you doing? He had the cutest little answer. He goes, she's trying to give a booger an abortion. And my parents were pro-life, so I got grounded.
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1: I love crime news, crime TV shows. I have to tell you, my absolute favorite show in the world is a little program called Law and Order. It's a great show. I watch so much Law and Order, sometimes I think I'm in an episode of Law and Order. Like, I'll just be like walking to the car with my friends and I'll be like, hey, you guys see the game last night? That ref should get his eyes checked. Wait a second. Parking garage in the afternoon. Vague and crappy dialogue. We're about to find a dead body. And the best thing about Law and Order is that it's like the same episode every single time. Like, it's the same thing again and again. To the point that, like, you see the same types of characters on every Law & Order. They'll bust out these same types of people on different episodes. Some of my personal favorites. There is a guy who, while being questioned by homicide detectives, will not stop unloading crates. Doesn't matter to this guy. Double rape and murder. Nah. He's gotta unload that van. The detectives, they'll show up with all these serious questions, and this guy's just like, Tony Ramirez? Yeah, I remember him. Used to work here Tuesdays. It's like, dude, people have died. How often are you questioned by homicide detectives? Other favorites on Law & Order, there is a judge who allows everything. I'll allow it. But watch yourself, McCoy. And of course, the New York City bartender who recognizes everybody that's ever been in the bar ever. The cops come in and hand the bartender a photo. New Law and Order bartender's always like, ah. They always make that face that like their face needs to adjust to a photograph. Like they're like, oh, a picture. Not for nothing, but for a second I thought it was a tiny person. Okay. Yeah, blue shirt lady. Nice lady. Came in here Friday around 7:30. And the cops are like, all right, did she seem upset? Nah, she was smiling. Guy she was with didn't look too happy though. He left about 9:35, 9:36. It's like, which New York City do you work in? I live there. I live with people I don't recognize. Oh, and then the bartender will always ask the cop the same question. He's just like, why? Did something happen to her? Yes. Something most definitely did. That's why the murder police are here with a photograph of her, talking about her in the past tense. There's been an incident.
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0: Joan Rivers.
22: Now, I was not prepared for marriage. It's my, I didn't know the facts of life. You ready for that? 27 years old. Right? Didn't know the facts of life. Running out of my mother's house saying, for God's sakes, give me a hint. Something sounds like. My mother said, you go to the movies, you learn. What do you learn in the movies? You see the husband and wife hugging and kissing, right? And when things get intense, what happens? The camera moves away, that's what happens. And you see waves crashing, crash, crash, crash. And the camera comes back and the girl says, Harry, I'm pregnant. You know I believe that. For years I wouldn't go to the beach with a date. Oh, no. A motel, yes, the beach, never. My mother lied to me about a lot of things, that's why I had the kid. Oh, pregnancy. First of all, I had no idea I was pregnant, because I was taking the pill right until I threw up. But I was put in the wrong place. What did I know? Every night into the year, and the next thing I know, I'm in Detroit. And I figured, I'm in Detroit, which is strange, and I figured like, I better check it out with a doctor, you know? So I go to look for a doctor, and the sign said, doctor's out, see, super, but I don't really know who it was that examined me, because I don't trust any obstetrician that while he's examining you goes, coochie-coo. He made me take the rabbit test. Did you take the rabbit test? And if the rabbit dies, in theory, you're pregnant. Unless you get an old rabbit. A friend of mine got a rabbit with a heart attack. Are you ready for that? Who knew at the right moment the rabbit dropped dead on the table? For 9 months, she was knitting garments. Changed the den into a bedroom and nothing in the end of 9 months. You know, a big hiccup and that was it. So I took the rabbit test. And I felt like hell, because if you're pregnant, the rabbit dies. So, you know, you're so happy you're going to have a baby, you don't want to kill a rabbit. So I said, like, give me an old rabbit. And I didn't want, like, a new rabbit that's just, you know, working its way out of the hutch. I said, like, give me a rabbit that's lived. So they gave me a rabbit that had been to Europe 7 times. 7 times! I would have killed it pregnant or not, you know. Little smart-ass rabbit. But what worries me, instead of dying, the rabbit turned gay.
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3: People get uptight about the God of Ice. Just say the word God and the whole crowd goes quiet. I love your ego. God's a little busy to be here monitoring at a comedy club on a Saturday night. If you really think he's watching you laugh, well, I saw you. You're going to get to heaven. What happened? Hey, welcome to heaven. How you going? Good, how are you? I don't think there's really room for you. You may remember the 3rd of July, 2004. You laughed a little God Bless America joke that Buddy Holly told you. Maybe you should have been a little more circumspect that weekend, huh? I was devastated, thank you. This person in front keeps going, that's funny. And I love that reaction, because it is. I second that emotion, it is funny. And unpredictable and cleverly put together. I'll write the review for you. In this critic's opinion, he was a breath of fresh air. Houston has never seemed more lively. God bless this bespectacled man from the left coast. I'm sure you were devastated as I was about Siegfried and Roy. I know Houston is a big Siegfried and Roy town, and golly, one thing that perplexed me about Siegfried and Roy from the very outset of the Siegfried and Roy phenomenon was that Siegfried and Roy's tigers are totally white, and yet Siegfried and Roy, completely orange. Surely that's not right. I believe, and there's a place inside my heart where this thought shall live for all eternity, that once upon a time, Siegfried and Roy's tigers were orange, and Siegfried and Roy were white, and that somehow they've contrived to extract the pigment from the tigers by dropping them in some sort of gigantic jungle circus, cats of prey, weird animal feline centrifuge that they have underneath the bizarre Nazi Aryan techno gay dome that they live in the desert outside of Vegas, so that they could get the precious melanin out of the tigers first, so that they could maintain the bizarre orangitude that they possess. That sort of niacin enriched baseball glove melanoma nuclear sunset.
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6: Animal attacks are confusing because everywhere you travel, there's a different attack technique. I was down in Florida, they're like, alligator attack, just running a zigzag. Everybody knows that. I didn't know that. Is that true?
23: Yes.
6: Because aren't alligators' eyes on the sides of their head? Wouldn't they see you when you're zigging and zagging? Like, there he is. Got him. Okay, he's back. Good thing he's not sprinting straight ahead. That'd be my blind spot. I'm going straight ahead. I know some attacks, like I know shark attack, put her in a headlock, drag it onto land. I know that one. Stupid shark. Can't even breathe. What a dumb shark. I've always heard if you see a wolf in the wild, you're not supposed to smile. Takes the teeth as a sign of aggression. Yeah, I don't know who sees a wolf in the wild and goes, it's a pack of wolves, wave. They're smiling back at us. I hope they come play. And there's something called an alligator snapping turtle that can be up to 300 pounds, very aggressive if you're ever attacked. They say to hold its head underwater because it has a weak neck. Maybe. But if I'm ever attacked by a 300-pound turtle, I feel like my first move is to walk away. Right? I think step two with the turtle is if it chases, you're going to want to keep walking. Just don't take a nap. Oh, turtles hate naps. Little Aesop's Fable humor get things going.
2: Oh. Ricky Gervais.
7: Billy Joel. After singing things like Uptown Girl, he then revealed his classic, his protest song against the world, We Didn't Start the Fire. And in that song, it's basically a list. In chronological order, right, from 1949 to 1989, and he just mentions sort of 6 to 8 things each verse. I just read, he goes, Harry Truman, Doris Day, Red China, Johnny Ray, South Pacific Water, Witchell, Joe DiMaggio, Joe McCarthy, Richard Nixon, Sturt, Becca Television, North Korea, South Korea, Marilyn Monroe. That's not a song. That's a conversation with Rain Man. I think the first protest song that actually made a difference was Do They Know It's Christmas? And particularly pointed to us in Britain because we used to own and run Africa. And then the end of the 50s, they wanted independence and slowly we started giving it back to Africa. And by the end of the 60s, it was totally Africa owned and Africa ruled. Of course, in the 80s, we get a phone call. Thatcher answers, hello. Hello, it's Africa. What do you want? We're all starving and that. Oh, starving. Give me that phone. You should have thought of that before you wanted independence. Yeah, we didn't know there was going to be a drought. Drought? I'll give you a drought. In the long, hot summer of 1976, we had a hosepipe ban in Reading. Yes. In a drought. My poor mum having to make loads of journeys with a bowl of water for the lawn. Under the cover of darkness. With her back. We've all got problems, mate. Drought. There was a government advert at the time that said, save water, have a bath with a friend. Which I did. I say a friend, he was more a friend than my granddad's.
8: Lives here.
23: So we got a new car. Got my wife a new car. Really cool SUV, soccer mom mobile. And I brought it home. And the first thing that she did was she went out and bought these stickers, these decals that are popular all over the country. If you don't know what I'm talking about, they're caricatures of the different members of your family, which are especially stupid if you have kids, because now the pedophiles know who to follow home from the mall. Everything we do to protect our children, yet moms and dads everywhere are voluntarily putting little rolling menus up in the back windshield. It's a scouting report. But she always wins, so there they are. One looks like me, and I got a little tie and a little briefcase. Which makes no sense, because I'm a comedian. I think she's embarrassed. The other one looks like her, and she's playing tennis. And the other two look like my kids on the back of my car. Well, my neighbor, he's always got to one-up me. So he went out and got him for his car. And it's him and his trophy wife with the fake boobies and Johnny the ball player and Jenny the ballerina, slut. The cat and the grandma and the turtle and the canary and the goldfish. And then that makes no sense, like a unicorn, a dragon. Like, you just know he's lying at that point. He's like, my family's bigger and better than yours, Williamson. What you got, bitch? Finally, I couldn't take this guy any longer. So I peeled the sticker that looked like me off my car. And I went and put it on the back of his car. And I made it look like I was banging his wife in front of him and his whole family. All right. Keep it up, dude. No one likes living with an ass. Could happen. Look, my wife doesn't even care. She's still playing tennis.
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5: Whenever people rave about something, that's when my red flag goes up, you know. Say, like my business manager, like, come on, Wanda, you got to get back into the stock market. I'm like, the last time I got in the stock market, I lost so much money, I ended up owing money. I was like, wait a minute, ain't this supposed to stop at zero? And he's like, well, you gotta put your money to work for you. You know, get back in the stock market. Put your money to work. I was like, I work. That's enough. My money stays at home. I got stay at home money. I want my money barefoot and pregnant. And you know, it's like, and then, you know, the government, you know, we broke. We broke. Can't just be throwing money around. Government is broke. We are deep in debt. We are so broke. We are like MC Hammer broke. That's how broke. And they asked the president when we hit our record deficit, they asked him about how he felt about it. He said it was bothersome. Like, bothersome. Bothersome is having a rock in your shoe. That's bothersome. I think we a little bit more than bothersome. We were a paycheck away from having to move back into our mama's house. That's how bad we are. America's had to call up Buckingham Palace, put mama on the phone. We need our old room back. Broke, man. You know, then the government tries to, you know, push it off on us because they don't know what to do. They're not like saving Social Security. 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Like, obviously, you know nothing about the American public. In 2004, we spent $48 billion in lottery tickets. You can't trust us with our money? People are like, well, how are you planning for your retirement? Powerball. Sometimes I diversify and do scratch-offs, but it's mainly Powerball.
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8: I think you know you're lazy when you find recycling a pain in the ass. I gotta figure out which garbage can to put this in? What am I, a chemist? At home, my wife's always like, did you rinse out that soda can? I haven't showered today. Maybe I should clean myself before I start washing the garbage. Recycling is a little bit more of a pain than they let on. You know, we're going to start recycling newspapers. Oh, great. I got some newspapers right here. Oh, you're going to have to bundle those up in twine. Twine? Where do you even find twine? You have to go to your hardware store. I'm just not going to read newspapers. Sounds easier than finding twine. What is this, Little House on the Prairie? Maybe next time Pa goes into town to get some feed, he can pick up some twine and rock candy. wine. I'm sure you like us. We try and do our part. We buy the different colored garbage bags. I just feel weird buying garbage bags because you buy garbage bags, they put them in a grocery bag. You bring your groceries home, you take the garbage bags out of the grocery bag, and they put the grocery bag in the garbage bag. Am I being punked? You're a bit at home, you go to throw something out, you see the garbage can needs a bag. Are you like me and think, I'm going to wait for someone else to do that. I don't know if I'm done with these orange peels yet. Later on, I might make some potpourri or something. Just put that on the counter. Cover the paper towel. It's like I was never here. My wife stopped buying paper towels. They're bad for the environment, which surprised me. I guess we should know paper towels are bad for the environment. They do have a lumberjack on the label. The guys always stand there like, let's destroy the ozone together. I'll clear cut this forest. You drive an SUV. If you look closely under one arm, he's smothering an owl. That brawny guy's gonna kick his ass. Obviously, we all care about the environment. Except for those people that are throwing full bags of garbage out on the highway. You ever been driving down the highway, you see a full bag of garbage? Wouldn't you love to meet that guy? I'm too lazy to empty my garbage. He's taking his for a ride. What's going on in the car? How you doing, garbage? You're getting out here! You're not talking, you're walking! That joke didn't even make sense.
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28: There's so many restaurants in New York. It's unbelievable. I was walking around downtown. I saw this Malaysian restaurant I'd never seen before. I looked in the window. It was all men eating there. I was like, wow, most cities probably don't even have a Malaysian restaurant. We have a gay Malaysian restaurant. You probably can't even find that in Malaysia. And that is the gayest country in Asia. Malaysia. I saw that on the Travel Channel. They had a show called Malaysia, the gayest country in Asia. And I was gonna change the channel. I said, no way. I have to watch a show that has the weirdest title ever. Malaysia, the gayest country in Asia. I want the audience to do that now. Here we go. 1, 2, 3.
29: Malaysia, the gayest country in Asia.
28: That wasn't quite the rush I thought it would. We're going to have to do that one more time. Just one more time, and you guys got to nail this. One, two, three.
29: Malaysia, the gayest country in Asia.
28: That was perfect. Even the cocky people who held out the last note a little bit.
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1: But then Jesus had to go down onto the planet Earth and preach the word of the Lord to the dinosaurs. And he was not happy about, I'm not going down there. You must go down. That's your job. That's what the Son does. And Jesus said, my name is Jesus, and I'm son of God in one religion. And he said, I've come to read you stuff from my father's book that we're hoping to get a publisher for. Blessed are the huge, scaly monsters, for they shall doubtlessly inherit the earth unless something awful happens with the temperature. And suddenly, an Archaeopteryx came screaming out of left field and took Jesus' head off. Fidum, fidum, fidum. And Jesus goes back up to heaven with his head under his shoulder saying, Dad, well, what happened? Well, they took my head off. I'll have to talk with my hand now. That's what I have to do now. Well, that's what did you do? I'll turn the world thermostat down to 0 degrees Kelvin. -273 degrees centigrade. Have you been at the physics books again? Oh, sorry, I thought I was talking my hand. Have you been at the physics books again? Oh, yeah, well, your stepmother be proud. So he killed all the dinosaurs. God killed them all. Then he went down there and he took all the dinosaurs and he put each one inside a stone. But then God seemed to wait 65 million years doing this. So that's why I don't swing with the whole Christian thing, because it's got this 65 million year gap that doesn't make sense. And the universe is unbelievable. I mean, our galaxy, the Milky Way, 100 billion stars. 100 billion stars. We wouldn't count up to 100 billion. We could count up to 100 billion, but we would not. They have clusters of galaxies, and then there's big, big bits of nothing. And so it's awesome, yeah? The universe is awesome using the original version, the meaning of the word awesome, yeah? With, not the new one, which is sort of socks and hot dogs. Hey, red and yellow, awesome. You got red and yellow socks? They're awesome, you know. But if they were, you'd be. I saw an advert for awesome hot dogs, only $2.99. If they were awesome, you'd be going, I cannot breathe for the way the sausage is held by the bun. It is speaking to me. It is saying, we are lips and thighs of a donkey. Please eat us, but do not think that we are lips when you eat us, otherwise you'll throw up.
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3: I think that would be the best ever Maury Povich baby daddy show. Don't you? Can you imagine how amazing that would be? I think he can do it. He's got the power. Like, half the crowd would be priests, half rabbis, and the panel is Jesus, Mary, and Joseph. And Maury comes out, and he's like, in the case of Jesus Christ, God is not the Father! And all the Jews are like, ah! We knew it! And the priests are like, boo! And Joseph's like, you whore. And Mary's like, ooh. She's like, I didn't know what to tell you. I love that show. Don't you guys love that show? I love reality shows. They make me feel so much better about myself. But I miss out. I miss out on so many great reality shows because the titles throw me off. Like, my friends were all obsessed with that show, The Deadliest Catch. But I never watched it because I was just like assumed it was about AIDS. It's about crabs.
0: Yeah. Keeping the funny going day in and day out. iHeart Comedy.
4: Another thing that's universal, farts, and we don't get to talk. We don't get to talk much about them, you know, and there's stuff we all know, which is fun to have, you know, I was going to say to bring out, man, that would have been a... Subconscious, always working on bad little jokes. I'm not responsible for them. But, yes, farts. Now, everyone knows about a fart. I've often thought, wouldn't it be weird if a guy accidentally through his life had a perfect diet? The guy had never farted. He was 35. And then one day, the air is coming out of me. I don't want to be a balloon. Children have a better attitude toward farts. They're not yet indoctrinated about poop and nasty no-no, caca. They're just starting to get that, and they're pretty free about farts. Did you ever notice your own farts smell okay? Say. My God, that's fairly decent. God love you. The whole group of slang that surrounds farting, or not slang so much as idiom and certain phrases you hear, guy farts, depends on really the company. You know, you'd rarely hear an audible fart unless it's like only two people or six really gross people, you know. Well, we used to be playing cards, you know, that was when the 8 to 9 guys around playing blackjack. Dollar, dollar and a half, dollar no double, $2, no double, man, $2. Dollar, half a dollar, hey. Oh, let go. Hey, freely, if you're sick, go to the hospital, man. Fucking guy. Man, something died inside. It's not the smell, man. It's the burning of my eyes. Remember that one? That was always, to me, the best one, boy. That was really terrible. That's the way it is. You can spread them out at a party. You can walk through several rooms on a what we call your controlled emission. Right. That's short spurts, just like the Jets on the retro Rockets. You know what I mean?
5: I'm not saying I'm a lightweight, but I had chamomile tea the other night and I passed out. I can't even say what it is, damn it. I had chamomile tea, I passed out. I had to call people to find out if I offended anybody the night before. It's hard enough as you get older. I just want to be one of those funny old people. That's what I want to be. One of those entertaining old people that drools on himself and yells stupid things out. I love those people. I love when I go to a movie and it's just me and a bunch of old people. And the whole time they're going, what did he say? What? Are you cold? What? Is something burning? Guy behind me the whole time's going, like, spit it up! Die already! They're like, we get in for half price! That's because you only hear half the movie. I like when the old people walk out, they walk out like, this movie sucks! And they're still showing the previews. Old people are entertainment. I love every time there's a hurricane in Florida and they have to evacuate the entire state and you turn on the news, you're interviewing the one old guy who won't leave. He's like, I've lived here for 89 years. I'm not going anywhere. Next day there's a big wave. You're going to Cuba.
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7: was in a shoe store and the guy was calling me boss. And I said, can I just get those sneakers in a 10? And he said, okay. And then he went downstairs and he came back and he said, I don't have a 10, I have a 9. Oh, great. Because while you were downstairs, my toes were severed off. So that works out. Normally it would be stupid for you to tell me a number different than the one I said because it goes with my body part. But given my very recent accident, you're right on. I'll take the 9s and a pile of band-aids. Thank you. You're a genius. A quick way to start a conversation is to say something like, what's your favorite color? A quick way to end a conversation is to say something like, what's your favorite color? Person. Alright, I think we're gonna finish up here. I wanna thank everybody for coming out. This stadium, I can't believe, is packed. It's amazing. Not the best acoustics at Shea these days, but I'm gonna buy a bunch of hermit crabs and make them live together. What are those? Ah, they're just crabs. Social crabs. My friend had a burrito. The next day he said, that burrito did not agree with me. I was like, was the disagreement over whether or not you'd have diarrhea? Let me guess who won. I tried to reason with it. I insisted. You know, I was like, I want to go outside. I like these pants. But the burrito had his way. Thanks, everybody.
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8: Yeah, do you guys do drugs at all, by the way? I'm a fan of drugs. There's a lot of drug addicts that are like snobs about it. And by the way, we're all addicts. If you take it a lot, relax. There's a lot of people who like think their drug is better than everybody else's drug. I don't like that. We should team up together. Let's not be Africans selling each other into slavery. Let's work together to drive off the white man. Alcoholics are the worst about judging other people, by the way. They're like, oh, you do drugs. I'm like, please, your drug got legal. You got lucky. You're not better than us. You should commiserate with our feelings. I don't care what you do, whether it's like meth or heroin or weed or coke or anything, in the privacy of your own home, I feel like you should be allowed to do it. And by the way, I should say this, if it's coke, please just do it at home, because you're really annoying. Really, really annoying. All my cokehead friends, like, can I tell you a story? Like right here, like 9 times in an hour, and I'll scare everybody? Won't that be fun? No. It's not a social drug. Stay home. I like pot. I'm a pothead. Yeah, I saw a lot of you, right? People tell me you can get in trouble here in New York. And I was like, really? That seems stupid. It's just a little weed. I never like had to go to a dealer. I started smoking pot in like the legal-ish system of California. You know, we just go to a doctor. You know the deal. You've all heard of it. It's so stupid and crooked. You just make up any disease that's ever existed. If you can think of any disease that's ever existed, you are sick enough to get your medical marijuana prescription. You'd be like, oh, I just feel really polio-ish today. Light it up. So stupid. And you have to renew your prescription or whatever it's called, prescription. You have to renew it every year. Whatever. Every year you gotta renew, as if they're gonna find the cure someday. Like, hey, maybe. Hopefully scientists are working around the clock to get me better. It's so stupid. This year I didn't even do it. The first year I got really into it, I was worried that he wasn't gonna give me my license. So So he's like, what are your symptoms? I'm like, I had knee surgery a few years ago, and that still causes me pain once in a while, and I suffer from sleeplessness, and occasionally I've had depression, and the doctor's like, easy, easy, you're gonna lose your voice.

0: The rest of us had almonds. 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So you know she going blind. Say she can't see very well. She probably left the oven open overnight and they crawled in there. But you did have roaches, baby. You had roaches just like everybody else. They're good too, wasn't they, honey?
1: I said this, damn, you know it's damn near impossible to kill roaches. I mean, they just won't die. You be talking about decon roaches, laugh in your face. Roaches come out to me.
0: Hey, when are you gonna have some more decon? Say Friday, okay. Say it's a decon party Friday, fella. You got anything for the rats? Cause they coming Thursday.
1: Ain't nothing can kill roaches for sure except 12D.
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3: I like looking at people with tattoos and just asking, why? Guys like to get the barbed wire. What does that say? I'm barbed wire. I'm a badass. Why just on the one arm? Is that warning me about the dangers of that arm? I've warned you. I could be at a bus stop. This arm's fine. This one could get you in the tooth. We don't know. I don't know what it'll do. You've been warned. This guy had barbed wire here, but it didn't complete on the inside. What that says to me is, I'm a badass if you're looking, but not if it's owie. I like to stay in. I don't go out much. I like to stay in and listen to music. I love rap music. I love hip hop. I love rap. Specifically, I like the radio. I like to listen to rap on the radio. I get weird out when people don't like the radio. Like, no, it's too commercial, too corporate. I only listen to my own homemade mixtapes of Morrissey and rainforest noises. Love the radio, love hip hop, love the radio and hip hop. I cannot stand hip hop station DJs. I think they are some of the most irritating people on the planet, okay? They are incapable of saying anything to you in any voice other than a yell. It doesn't matter if the commercial is for a car dealership, a weight loss center, a carpet cleaning place, it sounds like this. Hey, hey, y'all wanna take your weight loss to the next level? Y'all wanna take your weight loss to the next level? Get yourself down to the California Health Clinic on the real, yo. Hey, being overweight, that can lead to diabetes, heart failure, yo, even sudden death, and y'all don't wanna go out like that. Go out like that. That's kind of a cavalier way to talk about dying, don't you think, DJ? Cash money. That's what you talk about in basketball. I got shut out in basketball 85-0. Didn't want to go out like that. Fine. Oh, I went to jail because I had one beer open in my car while I was driving. Didn't want to go out like that. Okay. But dying from major heart complications due to early onset diabetes, you'll pardon me if I don't want to take my medical advice from some DJ that just got done judging a thick leg contest while wearing a bedazzled Barack Obama shirt. Pass.
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4: And women love the sheet. Oh, yeah. You're like, what is the sheet? I'm about to tell you.
5: I'm going to tell you what the sheet is.
4: Yeah. There's two sheets on your bed. Two sheets. Yeah, he knows. This man knows. That's a Bed Bath & Beyond man right there. You know about that damn flat sheet, though. That flat sheet, women love that flat sheet. They're like Linus from Charlie Brown. They gotta hold on.
6: Where's my sheet? I like that sheet.
4: What sheet?
6: The little sheet. The flat sheet.
4: Especially after sex.
6: Where's the sheet?
4: Give me the sheet. And they want you to lay in it with them.
6: Come close. This is the love sheet. Put your arm on me. Hey. Oh, it's too heavy. It's too heavy. My ribs. My ribs. It's freezing in here, though.
4: Then you're sleeping on them like this. There. You happy?

0: that's annoying! Breathing. I hate that little sheet!
1: You know what that sheet is to men? That's a sham wow when you ain't looking. That's a sham. She'll never know. I don't have a towel. There you go. Take your stupid sheet. Then there's the fitted sheet. You know what I'm talking about, the fitted sheet? Yes. Have you ever tried to fold this son of a bitch? Just put it in the bag. I can't fold it. I can't fold it. The corners are too round. Then you gotta pray that it's the right size. Please be the right size. The other side popped off. This is some bull. And then if you have one that's too small, your mattress is like, yep, that's the wrong size. That's a queen size mattress. And a twin size sheet. Then there's the comforter. Yeah. This is the hottest blanket and the heaviest that man has ever brought to this planet. It's so damn heavy and hot. Guys know what I'm talking about. You ever have the comforter just land on your ankles in the summertime? You're like, are my feet on fire? First of all, sex in the heat sucks. I don't care what anybody says. Summer sex is whack, okay? I've learned that being in New York in these little tight-ass little apartments. You know what I'm saying? It sucks. Especially when you got that little fan that looks like it's gonna fall off. You know what I'm saying? And guys gotta worry because your ass is up. Oh my God. Pumping throat. Heat sex of the in the movies it looks good. Oh yeah. Two hot bodies. Sweating. Looks amazing. New York City, are you kidding me? You're making sounds and you're both trying to ignore it. Did she fart? Here it goes again. Don't look at her. Smell just in case. I don't know. You know you want to laugh, but you guys should just look at each other and go, did you fart? I thought you farted. And guys are getting delusional. We think we're really hitting it, huh? She's screaming, but it's the sweat going in her eyes. Ah! Why do you think women want to go on top? Let me get on top. Okay, you sure? Guys are the... Especially right before we cross the goal line sexually, we look so horrible. We look like we're either going to sneeze or vomit. See how a woman is laughing really hard right now? That's what you look like, brother. I'm surprised women don't make fun of us after that. I'm surprised my girl don't make fun of me. I'm like, I was making love. You were having a seizure. You were not.
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21: One of the things about having a black president, though, kind of bums me out. I can't sit around with my one black friend who complains that the man is keeping him down. He would say that all the time. You know, we find racism in everything. We watch TV, be like, look at this, man. I can't watch this, man. I can't watch this television show. It takes place in an all-working class neighborhood. Ain't one brother on the show. I'm like, Jamal, it's the Flintstones. I mean, what, a brother can't get a job at The Rock? What? I actually had an uncomfortable moment when President Obama was elected because I was on the set of my television show and I was standing next to a production assistant who happened to be black. And when they announced the winner and President Obama was elected, he started crying. And I realized that, yeah, this is a much bigger deal than it's usually for, you know, white people. So I did that thing that white people do where you try to overcompensate to make someone feel better, but you just make it worse. And I was like, hey, Reggie, come on, don't cry. You got one. He's sitting there crying. He's like, actually, he's like, you know, Jamie, actually, President Obama is half white. And I was like, really? You mean I got one too? That's not even the weird part. The weird part is I knew I was going to have to work all night. So I know I was going to need a lot of caffeine. And technically, he is the production assistant. You see where this is going? I couldn't, in this great moment in his people's culture, be like, hey, Reggie, it's really great having a black guy in office, huh? Speaking of black, do you think you could get me a coffee? And can you put a little cream in it? So it looks like the president. Yeah, see, I don't take my coffee black. I take it Barack, if I could.
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23: Watching a little bit of poorly produced late night television last night, and something occurred to me. There was a couple of things, messages now, I guess, in terms of change and ways that we're trying to, you know, upgrade our society. First of all, have you seen the commercial where we're not supposed to say gay anymore? We can't throw the word gay around casually. It's a commercial. Hillary Duff is in the commercial. There's two girls. They're shopping. One girl says to the other, Megan, do you like this shirt? And then the other girl's like, I think it looks kind of gay. Then Hillary Duff walks around the corner. She's like, you shouldn't say that. Oh, thank you, Hillary Duff. Sometimes when I find myself in a life conundrum, I go, what would Hillary Duff tell me to do right now? They say that we should take that out of our vernacular. It's callous. It hurts people's feelings. I think there's a word even more than gay being thrown around that we need to, you know, remove from our normal conversations, which is raped. People throw the word raped around too casually. Have you ever played, like, video games online and listened to the way people talk to each other, right? Oh, dude, you just shot me in the back. Dude, you raped me. I'm pretty sure if I sat down with a woman who's been through that horrific situation and I said, can you describe what this was like going through this? She's not going to look at me and go, have you ever played Halo? It's like getting hit in the face with a gravity hammer by a camper. You ever get an estimate on an automobile repair and then you go to pick up your car and it's double? It's just like that. That occurred to me, and then I was watching, you know, they're always trying to sell us just superfluous junk all night, right? Just stuff for your kitchens. But I really listened to the dialogue, you know, they're cutting the prices, and then I really listened for a second, and I have a question for you. I don't know if it occurred to you. What is the difference between free and absolutely free? Doesn't free pretty much cover the entire spectrum? If I see a pair of socks in the window and a sign that says socks, $10, second pair, free, I go in, put two pairs of socks down, $10 bills, the guy gonna look at me and go, yeah, that's $14.98. I'd be like, I thought the second pair was free. Is he gonna go, not absolutely free? And then I let it sink in. Maybe that's why there's been so much racial tension between black people and white people. Maybe a long time ago, black people were freed, but they weren't absolutely free. We should look into this, ladies and gentlemen. Make sure it's guaranteed. Totally guaranteed.
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1: Sort of thing, I got no respect with girls either, you know. There was one girl I met. She told me I reminded her of someone who used to bother her. She wasn't nice at all. Went out on a first date with this girl, you know. While I was out with her, she ran into some guy she knew, introduced me to him. And she said, Steve, this is Rodney. Rodney, this is goodbye. Hey, I'll tell you, with girls, I don't think like other guys. A lot of guys want to go with girls who are fads. Girls been around with girls who swing, not me. I want to go with a good girl, a girl who's never played around. I figure she's due. Hey, you can't believe girls either. Girls say things like, it's all right if a man is older than a woman. Age makes no difference. Looks is not important. Money means nothing. That's what they say, you know. But I never met a girl yet who fell in love with an old, ugly man who's broke. Never, never. You know, with girls, I don't think right, you know. There was one girl on a date, but she told me to bring up a pint. I got ice cream. But I got a niece, an ugly girl. She got married. She's happy now. She married an ugly guy. And today they got two very ugly kids. In fact, they're all so ugly. In a family album, they only keep the negatives. Now, I'm married, and to me, you know, my wife is smarter than all these other girls I went out with. Because since I'm married, my wife taught me things I never knew when I was single. Well, she taught me that the wife's clothes go on the wooden hangers, husband's clothes the wire hangers. I also found out that the husband's closet never comes with the apartment.
20: Love comedy? You've come to the right place. This is iHeart Comedy.
2: Oh, nice to be here. I was walking down the street today, and I saw this guy on a bicycle. And he was riding his bike, and he was about to go between a parked car and a cab. He only had, like, this much area. And I could also see the woman in the cab was about to open the door, and he was going to get nailed in the head, you know? And I wanted to yell something to warn him, but I couldn't think of anything short enough to yell that would have all the information that he needed. Because it was happening so fast. I couldn't go, hey, just get over the door of the cabin, you're gonna get hit on the bike and go flying and get hurt. I didn't have time for all that, you know, so I just yelled out, bad thing! I wasn't really specific enough. So then I saw this friend of mine and he was waving to me, like from across the street. And I wanted to wave back, but I was eating a peach, you know? So I waved the peach at him. Like, waving a peach like this. I felt really weird, but I thought, you know, wait, I know the guy. I'll wave a peach at him. I don't care. So I'm just waving it, like, yeah, here you are. And then I realized it's not my friend, you know? Somebody that kind of looks like him. And he's waving at somebody over there, so they're all set. They got the waving, and I'm just waving his peach for nobody, you know? So I just started going, look, I have a peach. Look what a fine peach I have. It is a peach. I have it here. Are you looking at it? Peach. Because I'd rather they thought I was crazy than stupid. I think that's always a good thing to do. If you do something and people think you're stupid, just go for crazy. You get more respect that way. Because nobody likes stupid people. This is how people talk to stupid people. What are you, stupid? Yeah, you're so stupid. Get out of here, you stupid. That's how they talk to them. But crazy people, they go, hey, man, how you doing? How are you? Nice. All right.
20: I Heart Comedy.
0: I just hate it when people have too many kids, too. That's really disgusting. Like, have you guys ever seen that show 19 Kids and Counting? First of all, it's on the Learning Channel. Right? Where you can learn about things like midget families and clothes and people with too many kids. 19 kids, really? Because the government won't let you have but 6 cats. How is that even? Right, but I understand the government's gotta protect the interest of cats. Sure, with kids you gotta, you know, provide for them financially, spiritually, emotionally, but cats, they're no walk in the park, guys. I mean, I don't know if you've ever had a cat, but boy, I mean, once a day, sometimes twice, you gotta reach into the cabinet and open the can of food. And then all the stinky cat food juices get all over your hand. Yeah. The Duggars, that's their name, the Duggars. You know why they have so many kids, right? They're part of this, like, religious movement. I guess it's called Quiverful. And I guess the religion doesn't allow them to use reason or logic. That just means that every single one of Jim Bob's gets to be made into a brand new homeschool denim on denim life. Yeah. Yeah.
3: Bill Engvall.
4: See, me and this woman, we get in arguments all the time because she says spanking's cruel and unusual punishment. I don't think it is. I'll tell you what's cruel and unusual punishment. Anybody have to do this when you're a little kid? Go out and cut your own switch? Yes, sir. That's cruel and unusual because that's a mental game now. Because you're out there staring at that tree thinking, which one? If I pick that one, they're going to send me right back out here. That one will break my spine. And you know the whole time you're out there staring at that tree, your parents are in the house just laughing it up. I got sent to that tree so many times, it was just a trunk after a while. I'll tell you, another cruel and unusual punishment was the sound of a belt clearing belt loop. Yeah. Remember that little treat that... And when you saw Daddy reaching for the belt, you hoped he got on the first tug. Because if he had to pull, like, oh, you better run now. Go. That's when you just go, make out the wheel, Mom. I'm not coming home. Anybody's dad do this to you? Thump you on the head? Woo, brain dusters. That's what we called them. That was a church discipline. Because you couldn't just haul off and smack a kid in church. Because people got a little uptight about that. So my dad would sit with his arm on the back of the pew. Like he was hugging the whole family. That was an aiming device. And all it took was one of your brothers or sisters to go, because God don't think stuff's funny, ladies and gentlemen. That's what my daddy told me in church one Sunday. He goes, hey boy, God don't think stuff's funny. What? Got it.
20: Laughs all the time. I Heart Comedy.
22: Oh, my family's chubby, man. That sucks. I hated being chubby. I was a chubby little kid, which just sucks, man, because kids are so mean to you, man. Like, I remember sitting at the lunch table at school, like, go figure, just shoveling that food in my mouth, and kids would be right there trying to pull it out, saying hurtful things, too, you know, like, let go of my sandwich, you know? Oh, that's my finger. Shut up, I'm hungry. Buying clothes sucked too, because all my friends get to wear the really cool jeans. You know, like Jordache and Z Cavaricci's and Jerbo. And I was always stuck wearing those Sears Huskies.
5: You guys remember the... Oh, it wasn't bad enough that you're already overweight, you know. Sears has to go throw a big old leather patch on your ass to advertise it. Which made it tough for my sister, Husky Heather. Not a lot of dates for Double H. She hates that joke. Oh, man, you don't get a lot of exercise when you're a chubby little kid either, except for that field day when you gotta climb that damn rope. I could never do it, man. All my friends were like monkeys going up and down it. I'd just be sitting there swinging. Ooh, pitfall! Crocodile. Oh, my God. All my friends tried to encourage me, though. They're like, hey, try to climb it, Rob. Okay. Put your legs around the rope. Okay. Oh, yeah. Get off the rope. Shut up. I'm almost there. It didn't change once I got to high school either. The rope was just bigger, and I knew what I was doing, so I wasn't on it as long. You know, I'd be like, eh. Watch that first step. It's slippery.
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4: I was going to have my teeth whitened, but then I said, I'll just get a tan instead. I got some tartar control toothpaste. I still got tartar, but it's under control. If the tartar gets out of line, I'm like, come on, man, you know the deal. Fall in. You crazy ass tartar. I got so much tartar, I don't have to dip my fish sticks. That's actually kind of gross, you know. After that joke, I always clarify that I'm just joking. I don't know how much tartar I actually have. I believe it's the average amount. If we all did a tartar test right now, my name would be right in the middle. I would like to go fishing and catch a fish stick. That would be convenient. I could easily get a job with Mrs. Paul's. They just put me in a boat with some empty boxes. And I will return them to the freezer section of your neighborhood grocery store. You know, there's a fishing show on TV. They catch the fish, but they let it go. They don't want to eat the fish, but they do want to make it late for something. Where were you? I got caught. Let me see the inside of your lip. Fish are always eating other fish. If fish could scream, the ocean would be loud. You would not want to submerge your head. Nothing but fish going, ah, I thought I looked like that rock.
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7: I'm very happy to be here. If you've ever seen me before, first of all, I apologize. No refunds. And secondly, you know why I like to do of an evening is tell a joke. Just one joke, but a great joke. No, don't. I'm over it. Anyway, look, this is the number one joke in the English language, this joke. The number one joke in the United States. And if you know anything about me, you know I'm a very patriotic American. No irony. I start every show with, it's a great day for America. That's my thing. That's my catch. Don't. No, it's all right. It's my catchphrase. It's a great day for America. I tried other catchphrases. I tried, that sounded dirty. Kind of creep people out, and then see you in hell, amigos, and nobody could make any sense of that one, but none of them took off. So it's a great day for America. That's my thing that I say. That's the one I'll be saying for the rest of my life. That's the one I'll be saying when I'm doing ads for local car dealerships. Come on down to Earth, I would have thought, cheeky monkeys, look at these deals and new and used models. It's a great day for America. It's not a great idea having a catchphrase, to be honest, if you do what I do. It's not a good... Because people get very angry if you forget to say it. I won't say where, but recently in Greensboro, North Carolina, I come out and I forgot to say, it's a great day for America, and there was a gentleman waiting for me at the stage door. And I'm not talking like in Broadway where the gentleman has a top hat and a scarf and said, can I take you to a supper club, young missy? I mean,
4: No, I mean, there was a guy waiting. I think, I'm pretty sure he was armed. He's like, why didn't you say it was a great day for America? I was like, I just forgot, man. He's like, you didn't forget. I know what you're doing. I seen Homeland.
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17: You got a man now? Everything good or you lying? Which one of y'all single? This one single, she snitched on you. You single too? Where's your man? You don't even know who he is. I'm trying to start a revolution. I'm trying to get like threesomes, man, to be. And I don't even mean threesomes. I should say multiple. Like, I want another woman in my life, and I think financially I can handle two girlfriends and then a side hoe to them two. Because I believe that I have love in my heart enough, because I love my woman, but I think I love her as much as I can, but I still have more love to give. So what am I gonna do with that excess love? But it's up to you, ladies. It's not up to me. It's up to you to accept that. Because look, there's a lot of women that don't have a man, and you have to understand something about men. If you meet a guy and he says he's available and doesn't have a woman, he's lying. He might have seven. Because we don't get you by standing there just being sexy and waiting for you to buy me a drink. I have to go get you. I have to get you. So if I have to get you in between waiting till something gonna happen with you, I gotta go and get another one in between time. And then I start weighing the good and the bad of the seven. But if I meet you and I say to you, I have a wife, you should be happy, because you're like, okay, good, I'm only competing with one. I'm second. But women are insane, because you think because you the one that you're special. But you look at relationships are only as special, they're as special as a car accident. When you're driving up the street here, I could have been driving up the street, and like you, if you collide, I could have stopped at this red light and you would have missed me. But the fate made us smash into each other. But it ain't like I'm looking for a car accident. You understand what I'm saying? Car accidents just happen. So I go, hey, how you doing? You go, hey, how you doing? Car accident.
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0: Got to think of baby names. And that's, you know, something they got to live with, right? And there's names out there, and there's trends, and you don't want to name a kid a trendy name like, oh, this, you know, with Brayden, Gayden, Jaden, Hayden, Blayden, Ding. And the thing is, there's this trend lately where there's some old-fashioned names coming back. You know, some girls are being named some old-fashioned names like Sophia and Olivia, and that's kind of sweet. There's some old-fashioned names that are just never coming back. You're never going to see a teenage girl. You're never going to see a 20-year-old. You're like, damn, did you see Agnes? Damn it, Agnes. Some names aren't coming back. You can do that with some girl names. You can't do that with boy names. You can't name a boy. You can't have a baby like, you know, Reginald. You can't have an old-fashioned... You hear Monty's walking now. Oh, my God, did he have a stroke? What the hell? I am Texan born and raised. I love... Which means I love Whataburger. And I love the commercials. I love that voice that, you know, like, Whataburger. The commercial guy in a suit getting breakfast. You run late, just grab more breakfast. Then you're not the guy who showed up late. You're the guy who brought in breakfast. What a burger. And it's a bull commercial because it's a guy on his way to an office during daylight hours. That's not the authentic Whataburger experience. I think they forgot about their key demographic. I'd like them to redo the commercials with their key customer in mind. How would you like a nice hot lemon pie? Of course you wouldn't. It's disgusting. No one would. But it's 3 a.m. You're drunk. You're going to eat whatever you put in the damn bag, aren't you? You're going to call the cops? You don't want to do that. You've got warrants on Watauga. What's your fault? Just eat the lemon pie. What a burger.
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1: It's hard to be in love as a man, right? Nobody tells us anything. A woman always wants to talk to you about your emotion. We don't have any emotions. They're buried deep down beneath beer and cake. So you girls got to be patient. You're dealing with a moron. Our fathers don't even talk to us about love. Right, guys, your dad talked to you about love?
2: No.
1: No, you know what my dad said? That's your pecker. Don't pull it out in public. Okay, let's go. Let's go. We're good. Nobody gets excited for us when we fall in love. If there's 3 guys, one of them falls in love, the other 2 treat him like he's got a terminal disease.
2: Sorry to hear it, bro. When did it happen?
1: You didn't drink out of my beer, did you? I don't want to... There's 4 women, one of them falls in love, the other 3 go crazy. What's he like? What's he do? What color eyes does he have? Met his mother? Can you be quiet together? Can you laugh together when you want to have a baby? Let's take time off of work when you want to go back to work. They get out a Viking horn to let the rest of the tribe know they've made another kill. The tribe has spoken. I tease my wife, but I know there's days I'm not allowed to tease her. You know those days. That estrogen's running a little bit high. Them eyes are open wider than they should be. She's swaying and she ain't got a baby. That's a dangerous animal you're dealing with right there. But my wife will get up some days and go, nothing is funny today. Nothing. Oh. Oh. You got a special blend of crazy going this morning, huh? You mess with a woman on PMS, that's like playing emotional Jeopardy. You just want to come in the house and go, I'll take, what did I do for $1,000? I haven't talked to my wife in 7 years. I mean, I've taken some orders. I just haven't talked to her. So my little rugrat moved in, stole my girl. He owns her. That's his woman. He knows it, man. If there's a fire and it's him or me, I'd burn like a pork chop, man. I'm done. I'm done. There's no mistaking. He owns. I'm like the third wheel on a date. I'm just like, can I go with you guys? I'll pay. I'll drive. Can I just go? I just want to go. That's his girl. And he knows it. He's been throwing it in my face since they brought him home from the hospital, man. When he used to breastfeed, he'd look right at me. Then she'll try to defend it. He's a baby. He does it. He knows exactly what he's doing.
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4: George Carlin.
5: Football is weird anyway, man. Football is because we're Europe Junior. We came from Europe, man. We're Europe Junior. We really got it all down. We play the Europe game. What is the Europe game?
6: Let's take their land. You'll marry the Queen of Sweden and have a boy. And we'll merge with Australia. And we'll sell out to the German and we'll give the Russians back. And we'll take this from France and merge with Italy and take that from the other people and the Swiss and broke together. And you'll be the green on the map and we'll be the pink and you'll be the blue.
5: That's what we did here, man. What is football? Our national pastime game now. It is. And what is it really except 11 people line up, beat the other guys, and take their land? It's a ground acquisition game. Except we only take it 10 yards at a time. That's what we did to the Indians. Work them a little bit at a time. First down in Pennsylvania. Midwest to go. Yeah, football is really... Well, they moved the hash marks in. The guys found them and smoked them anyway. You know what I mean? Well, they say there's a lot of drugs in football. They talk about ups. They talk about uppers and speed. And they talk about amphetamines. They talk about Dexamil spanchules. They talk about greenies. That's what the football players call them. Greenies! Because football players are into colors. The green! We'll fight for the green and the white. Give me the green, the white, give me the white. Just out of the locker room. There's a lot of speed on this team, Bill. I know I was downstairs before the game. And look out for this. Football players understand colors. They check off at the line of scrimmage. Green, white, 27. Green, white, 27. Good, I had 13. Give me those. They're back. You know, fight on the end. Why is it that football teams only have two colors and countries have three? Why should a football player sing to the red, white, and blue and then get his ass kicked for just the red and the blue? When I was in high school, they said we were fighting for the cardinal in gold. It was red and yellow, man. Cardinal and gold, my ass. I always wanted to go to a high school where the colors were ultraviolet and flesh tone.
1: And we'll win for the flesh.
5: The big flesh wave rolled down the field today.
7: It's possible that we are living inside an explosion that is still happening. People like to think there was an explosion, and now it's just sort of gracefully continuing. But that's not how explosions work. Like, if we saw this bottle explode, it was just a fraction of a second. Just be very brief. And yet, in that time that it was exploding, as all these particles were separating, some of them would orbit around each other millions of times. And somewhere inside there, on one of those tiny little particles, little beings would evolve. And some of them would turn into senior citizens. And they would tell the younger ones, like, well, live a good life. It's a long, arduous journey, but at the end you get a stone with your name on it. It's a pretty good deal. It's And all we would see is just, that's it. It's a brief fraction of a second. All I'm saying is that when you're lighting off fireworks, you're killing an obscene amount of senior citizens. So just keep that in mind. I think we could get used to going the speed of light. Maybe not immediately. It would be terrible. You strapped into your little vessel and shot off, and the G-forces would probably be so intense, you'd probably just vomit all over yourself and pass out. But maybe after a while, when you woke up and kind of cleaned yourself off, and you know, you'd see this bright white light shining at you, maybe after a while that would dissipate and break into streaks of white, like when you're driving through snow at night. And after a while, maybe that would slow down to the point where you saw different creatures and other vessels zipping past you, and you'd wave to each other like truckers on some intergalactic highway. And after a while, that would slow down to the point where you saw gamma ray bursts and galaxies form and life evolve in those galaxies and then swirl into their little toilet and die and explode again and die again and life and death and life and over till that became so slow and boring it was just like a lame fireworks display happening around you. And eventually things would get so slow that you'd just see each individual star like grains of cocaine making their long slow procession toward the inevitable black hole that is God's nostril. I don't know what it is to you. Maybe it's an aardvark in another dimension, whatever. It's something. I like the idea of it being God, because then that gives some reason as to why things are kind of in the state they are here. That maybe God has like a substance abuse problem. It's just like, oh man, I'll get to it. I see more stars. There's something. Oh man, I gotta fix it. I'll get to it. It's more stars.
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8: It's like certain people have the word, like Anne Frank bitched about her apartment. She's my good friend. Is she here? I met her. I was on Lufthansa Airlines. I opened the overhead. Anne Frank fell out. She is such an ego. I'm an author, Joan. I hate when people brag. Do you know what I'm talking about? You know what I mean? I've written 7 books. Anne Frank, she wrote 1 book. I'm an author. Did you ever read her book? Some author. There's no ending. Did you ever read the book? There's no ending. The Nazis are coming up the...
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10: No more naming your kids after messiahs. And just on a practical level, like, if you honestly think you have a little messiah on your hands, why you gotta hang him on the hook with the behavior of the messiahs that came before him? Because here's the deal. There could be another messiah come along. Only thing he wants to do is motorcycle stunts. You wouldn't even know he was a messiah till the tricks just got better and better and better. Until one day he was in Atlantic City and he jumped over 8 hotels. He did a loop-de-loop of the moon, came back with Evel Knievel in a Mr. T wig in the basket of his motorcycle. And you're like, oh my God, that's the best motorcycle jump ever. Well, guess what, sunshine? Trick's not done. Cause then he started spinning around in the sky like that. Then everything turned purple. Then everything turned chocolate. And you could taste the best soup you ever tasted in your life. And you looked up, you noticed your granny winking at you from the moon. And you looked down and you noticed a little group of ants performing the exact same stunt. You're like, oh my God, that is the finest jump ever. Well, guess what, Acorn? Trick's not done. Because then he landed at Meatloaf, Bat Out of Hell style, and flame shot out the back, and he rummaged around in his leather jacket, and he produced the 8 of clubs, which was indeed your card.
9: Funny lives here. 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
19: No, I love all that stuff. I like when, you know, people fall out of the upper deck, when athletes... punch people in the stands. I mean, that's just like what's entertainment for me now, you know? I like that Jimmy the Greek moment that happens in sports, you know? Like once every 4 or 5 years, you know that? Like some 50, 55-year-old white dude. And it always goes down the same way, right? There's always like 3 white dudes and the 1 white dude in the middle. He's always like the guy with like the theory. You know, he's always like, you know, it seems these African-American athletes, they seem to have this quick twitch muscle fiber. You know, there's a slow twitch and there's this quick twitch. And the second the dude says that, like the other 2 white dudes start like sliding out of frame. Like, okay, this guy's getting fired and I'm not going to be part of this highlight. Nice knowing you, Ned. Keep that seat warm, right? And the dude in the middle, he's just like hell-bent on getting fired. You know, he starts like bringing up slavery. And evidently they're reading the strongest man with the strongest woman and that quick twitch. And literally 20 minutes later, that dude's on TV. He's like fired, right? He's crying, his family's standing there, he's got like a box from his desk with like an Emmy sticking out. He's like, oh, I'm sad, I was just talking about the quick twitch and the slow twitch, and I wasn't just trying to make a point. No, I love that. I love seeing people mess up their careers like that. It's just funny to me. Plus, I gotta admit, as a white dude, on some level, I have to believe in that theory, because it's like, are white dudes that bad at basketball? I can't even watch the NBA anymore, man. It's like every highlight, the white dude's like that, the black dude doesn't his face. Christ, get out of the way. You know you're gonna be on SportsCenter. Just get out of the way. Dude, I'm telling you, there's gotta be something to that theory. I saw this show one time on Runaway Slaves. It was one of the most amazing programs I've ever seen in my life. Dude, when you ran away as a slave, you just didn't run to the end of the driveway and be like, start walking down the street. Dude, you had to like run through whole states. There's dogs chasing you, you're hurtling, you're swimming. Those were the first triathletes. And there was nobody helping him out. There was no dude on the side of the road like, come on, man, 2 more states, you're in Ohio. Suck it up, you're looking good, looking good. Dude, you are on your own. Is it any wonder? 250, 300 years of that, and then I'm gonna D you up in gym class? It ain't happening. I come from hundreds of years of alcoholics. I got like half a liver, you know what I mean? It's just... It's like a compliment. We're saying you fast. That's a good thing, right? People start all freaking out. Oh, you're acting like that's all we can do. You're saying we can't be scientists. No, we're not. All we're saying is if there was a race through the microscopes, you would win. We're just saying that you're fast. You get there first. Your lab coat would be flapping in the wind. I'd get there like 3 minutes later, all cramped up. Are you looking at bacteria?

0: This fat, disgusting whale just shows up to our centered yoga class of acceptance, but that's not the point. And the class starts, and you're laying down on your back. Just breathe. Let your thoughts go through your mind. Don't judge anything. I wonder why my stomach doesn't suck in more when I'm laying down on my back. Maybe the universe isn't against me. Maybe the whole reason we're here is for acceptance. And sure, you watched that YouTube video about the Illuminati and how George Romney dumbed down the children of Michigan with outcome-based education so his son can run for president because he wanted the Mormons to kick in more money to the New World Order. And everybody knows that Salt Lake City is connected via tunnel to the Denver airports. Because you watched that video. And you know for a fact they got a rocket base 8 levels below. They can hold 17 trillion gallons. The Illuminati is going to run the New World Order from the Denver rocket base. And they want to keep us distracted. That's what the Olympics is for. That's why the 2012 Olympics logo spells the word Zion. Because that's a Zionist coming to get us. You look at the official game of the 2012 Olympics, you know what it was? Mario Brothers versus Sonic the Hedgehog. Everyone knows Mario's just getting into gold coins and Sonic's into gold rings. Well, that's just the Jews taking over the world, and everybody knows that, dude. You go back to the Olympics, what have they got? A 30-foot black widow tarantula spider statue called the Spirit of Zionism. Everybody knows on the bottom of a black widow is an hourglass because your time is running out, Obama. And I kept breathing because that didn't sound right. And then I thought about it more. And then my eyes opened up. And I'd slept through yoga.
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3: Around 1830... an angel appears to Joseph Smith and tells him where some secret scripture is buried. So Joseph is very, very excited, you know, and he goes and gets his two pals, Tom and Huck. I think that's it, you know. Anyway, I'm at the Walmart, which is where I think everyone goes eventually, you know. If they die without Christ. And all I have is some dental floss, and I got my money ready to go, and the woman ahead of me at the checkout has a whole shopping cart of stuff. I said, "Could I please go ahead of ya?" She says, "No." And I'm thinking, okay, either I could insult her and waste the next hour of my life, or I could use my intelligence and get her to switch places. And I thought, well, I'm in no hurry. She was crying big time, yeah. I wish I could recall exactly what I said. I remembered using the phrase, all the Viagra in the world. And her husband reaches behind me, grabs me by the back of the neck. I screamed, "Nape, nape." And,
4: I'm getting into trouble, man. But I love women, though. I think my favorite type of women is mixed race girls. I love mixed race girls. Some in the crowd. No. See me after the show. No? Okay, just fooled me. See how cruel women are? See what I'm talking about? Got my hopes up this high in this amount of time. I like mixed race girls. You know why? Because it don't matter who the parents are. It could be they're never ugly. It could be the two ugliest people from each race as the parents. That daughter is always fine. They're just always incredible. It don't matter who the parents are. You'll be looking at them in disbelief like, oh my gosh, you are incredible. You mean to tell me Rosie O'Donnell and Flavor Flav

0: are your parents? That's incredible. And this is your homegirl? Wow, you're incredible too. You mean to tell me Seal and Phyllis Diller are you? Just never seen anything like this. And wow, you got to be the baddest one of them all. You are preposterously fine. That's how fine you are. It's preposterous. You mean to tell me Smeagol from Lord of the Rings and Condoleezza Rice are your parents? And some people get mad when you call Condoleezza Rice ugly, but there's scientific proof to prove that Condoleezza Rice is ugly. Let me break it down for you. If Halle Berry was the Secretary of State, everybody in here would be like, man, she slept her way to the top. But Condoleezza Rice walks in the room like, that is smart. Genius.
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22: Procrastination. That's a problem everybody has. That's universal procrastination. And then I said, oh, who am I kidding? I'm never going to get around to writing about procrastination. And so my friend said, that's why I brought this videotape. If you watch this guy, he keeps you focused. He keeps you on track. You'll never procrastinate again. So about a week later, I pop in the tape. I find that if you don't press play right away, something's on TV. All the time. We have 700 channels now. When did this happen? When I was a kid, we had 5 channels. We didn't have a remote. You had to hate something bad enough to get up and walk that 5 feet to change the channel. Damn bonanza, those horses are so much louder when they run. It was a simpler time back then. You know, we were so easily entertained. We would watch anything. We would watch a flying nun. We'd watch a talking horse. We are so much more sophisticated now, watching people eat bugs and marry strangers for money. Oh, we've come a long way, haven't we? It's enough to make you miss Mayberry, isn't it? Oh, that was a great show. Man, the pace on that show. Nothing ever happened on that show. When there's time for whistling, there's a lot of time on a show. Everything was different. It was just slower and longer. Commercials were 6 minutes long, telling us how delicious cigarettes and alcohol were. Man, those people were happy smoking and drinking, weren't they? People are still happy in commercials, but now they're concentrated in 30 seconds. They have to be happy in 30 seconds. And there's some happy people, too. That woman in the shampoo commercial? She's happy. She's too happy. I fell for it, though. I bought the shampoo. I got to tell you, I was shampooing for a good half hour, and I never got that happy. Finally, I just had to fake it, you know, because I had to get out of the shower.
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0: You know who I hate? The guys who bring the football to the beach. Those guys are the worst, too. I hate those guys. They're always a cut, and they carry the football, and they always have that same look on their face, you know? They kind of look like this. And the one guy's always like, go deep. Go deep, dude. Go deep. Dude, you're too close. I'm too strong, dude. If I throw it to you there, the ball will go through your chest, dude. Like a bunker-busting missile, dude. Go deep. For safety, dude. Go deep for safety. I can neither catch nor throw a football. I don't know why that is, but I can't. I cannot do it. When I try to throw a football, it's like the ball itself has given me Down syndrome. I can't do it. I don't know why. And I can't catch it either. I cannot catch a football. Gay? Question mark. This is the position I assume when I'm trying to catch a football. Like I'm blocking the door in a hurricane. Because I know what's going to happen when I try to catch a football. One of two things. Either I might jam a finger, right? When football guy jams a finger, he does it in a very masculine way. You know, he's like, oh, jammed a finger. Walk it off. That's his solution to every problem. Walk it off. Oh, cancer. Walk it off. Good. We're good to go. Let's play. When I jam a finger, I become even more effeminate than I already am. And I lose the ability to curse in a coherent way. So when I jam a finger, so either I'm going to jam a finger, or worse, I'm going to get the wind knocked out of me. The ball's going to be coming, and before I know... And then there's that interminable silence. Like a circle of people gathering around you. Cute girl in the bikini is like, what's wrong with him? It's got the wind knocked out of them. Walk it off, dude. Walk it off. Let's play. When I get the wind knocked out of me, I'm thinking, A, I'm dying. And I believe that to be the case, that I am in fact dying. But what's worse than that, I'm embarrassed. I'm embarrassed to be dying in this fashion. On the beach, in my long sleeve shirt, in my corduroy pants. That's not how I want to die. I've thought about this. I want to die the way Steve Irwin died, with a stingray barb to the heart. That is a man's death. If I can figure out a way to do that on the moon, that's how I would like to go.
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21: When I go to the grocery store and I see a guy pushing 30 shopping carts across the parking lot, sometimes I say, you know, somebody else might want to use one of those. Last time I went to the grocery store, I caused a lot of commotion because I tried to buy that thing at the register that separates your food from the other guys. No, I need this. You don't know what it's like where I live. I went into a store and asked the woman if she had anything to put underneath the coasters. I told her my coasters were marking up my tables. The woman started crying. Then I went into another store and asked them if they had any maps that weren't aerial views. That guy was weeping openly. Then I said to him, "Is the blue the sky or the water?" He said, "Just get out of my store." When I was little, my grandmother said, "Stephen, come over here." I said, "What do you mean?" She said, "You know, you're over there. Now come over here." She said, "Here's $5, and don't tell your mother that I'm giving this to you." I said, "It'll cost you more than that." I remember when I was a fetus, I used to sneak out at night when my mother was sleeping. I thought to myself, you know, now's the time I should start stealing some stuff. Now that they don't have any fingerprints.
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1: So that's what they did to the big, strong slave. And you know what they did to the smart ones? Or at least the ones they thought were smart? They killed them. That's what they did. That's right. That was the policy of the United States government, to kill smart black people. That's right. The law of the land was, if you read, you die. Okay? So you know what that means? The first black drug dealers didn't even sell drugs. They sold books. Yo, man, I got 2 pages, man. I got 2 pages, man. Check it out, man. Check it out, man. I got 2 pages, man. Yo, man, I got a word. I got a word. Check it out, man. I got a new word, man. I got a new word, man. It's new, man. It's new, man. So think about the poor slaves that could read, but had to hide it, man. Think about the poor slaves that could read, but were scared to teach their kids to read for fear they'd be killing their kids, man. Think about the poor slave that used to drive the buggy in the town every day, man. Just to drive the buggy, man. And he's driving the buggy, driving the buggy, driving the buggy. He's driving the buggy, driving the buggy, driving the buggy. And he can read, he's driving the buggy, driving the buggy, driving the buggy. And up ahead, he sees a real busy intersection. He's driving the buggy, driving the buggy, driving the buggy, driving the buggy, driving the buggy, driving the buggy. And then he sees a stop sign. Now he's got a real dilemma. Oh, Lord. What is I gonna do? Oh, Lord. What is I gonna do? Okay. If I go across this intersection, I'ma have an accident. If I stop at this sign, these crackers will kill me. Oh, Lord. What is I gonna do? And he don't know. And he's riding the buggy. And he's riding the buggy. And at the last minute, he goes straight through the intersection. Has a big old accident. Wipes out. Wipes out. Almost kills somebody. And the police come. What's wrong with you? You could have killed somebody. You see that stop sign?
2: Oh, I don't know what you're talking about, sir.
1: See that stop sign? That stop sign right there?
2: Oh, do you mean that octagon thing?
1: Who taught you octagon? Don't get me wrong with affirmative action. Don't get me wrong, man. I don't think I should get a job over a white person if I get a lower mark in a test. I don't think I should get accepted into a school over a white person if I get a lower mark in a test. But if there's a tie, you had a 400-year head start.
20: Where the laughs never stop coming. iHeart Comedy.
3: But I'm very happy to be here at the Sands. I almost didn't make it here for this engagement. I was in Acapulco, and I had the toughest time getting out of that place. I couldn't get a flight out. I finally had to take one of those non-schedule airlines. A non-schedule airline. That means they don't know what time they're going to crash. Now, I'm not usually nervous about flying, but there were a couple of things about this plane that upset me. First of all, I like 2 wings. One wing is okay if you're going to kid around, sir, but if you're going to get up there and fly, you should have one on each side. Actually, it wasn't a bad flight. We all got in the plane, and the plane taxied out to the end of the runway, and they revved up the motors, you know. And then we had to be towed back to the terminal. To refuel. They finally got the plane off the ground, though. A bunch of the ground crew got together and pushed it off a cliff. That got it sailing up there. And the pilot was very nice. Nice-looking pilot. Tall, distinguished-looking man. Gray, completely gray. Except for his hair. That was black. He was very nice, the pilot. He was very nice. He spoke to us over the intercom. Well, it wasn't really an intercom. It was a Dixie cup and a string is what it was. You remember those things when you were a kid, right? The pilot was very nice. He spoke to us over the Dixie cup. And he said, we'll be cruising at an altitude of, 50, 60 feet. What the hell? We're really going to get it up there this time. He said, we'll be flying nonstop from one end of the airport to the other. Where we'll transfer into buses. In order to get over the mountain, sir, they were 80 feet high at that point. I think the pilot was kidding around about the buses and the mountains. It was kind of a little joke with him to try and take our minds off the fire. And I can tell you that everybody in that plane was in pretty much of a panic. You have never seen such a panic in all your life. Fortunately, there was a priest on the plane who had been a fireman. And this priest got a hold of an axe and he chopped that plane up pretty good. I want to tell you, God, everything. Everybody was a nervous wreck. You've never seen so many nervous people in all your life. You know how when you get nervous, everybody takes out a cigarette and lights up? Everybody took out a cigarette, but nobody would light up. At least not as long as that priest still had that axe on his hand, I'll tell you that much. What a flight. The pilot kept talking to us over that Dixie cup. And he kept saying things like, if you look out of the left side of your plane, you can see our 930 flight. On the side of the mountain. He cured me, I want to tell you. I have a new philosophy about flying. If the Lord had meant us to fly, he'd have given us wings. I heard our pilot say that just before we took off.
6: Brian Regan.
7: My parents are great. They always wanted us to experience different things. We spent a lot of time out in the yard, too. My parents would just send us out in the yard every once in a while for no reason. Okay, kids, out in the yard. Okay. Run out there. Stay out in the yard. Okay. Didn't know what to do. Just looking around. You know, we're 4 years old. Come up with a good activity. And we're like sitting in mud. Is this a good activity? One of our activities was making bike ramps out in the street. Because that's where all the cars are. You put a cement block out in the middle of the road, you angle a piece of wood up to it, and the object was for one kid to get on his bike, ride as fast as he could, and see how high he could go. And that's as far as we planned. It wasn't until the first kid was like flipping in the air, what happens now? We don't know. He'd hit a mailbox. We had a bunch of 9-year-old paramedics running up. We didn't know what to do. Get up there, get some leaves. You do what you can. Hey, that was the easy part. The hard part was being the kid that got sent in first to calm mom down before you dragged in the actual banged up brother. You'd have to be the point man, you know? Go tell mom. Oh, no. It's your turn. Oh. So you'd have to run in. Hey, mom. Oh. Okay. Everything's fine. You know she bought that, yeah. Everything's fine. I just want to run in at full speed and, you know, say hi and okay. So, oh, you know Kevin. Oh, okay, of course. Okay. Well, you know how, like, his right arm, usually it bends. Usually it would bend like that. Okay, it's not bending like that right now. And it's no big deal because we already looked at it, but we were thinking, since you said that you had to go get milk later anyway, So we were thinking, since you have to go anyway, then we were all thinking if you just might want to take him to the hospital. And if you get peanut butter, get smooth.
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5: And I want to make people happy. And it's hard to find that balance sometimes because, like, I know I'm gross, but people laugh, or some people think it's kind of gross too. But I always try to make people happy. Like, when I was a kid, like, we had, like, a bunch of kids coming, and we had my cousins coming over once. We got all, like, 8 cousins. They were all coming, and I wanted to do something, like, special for them. I wanted to do something really cool. So I used my allowance money, which took me a long time to get. I got, like, $1 or $2, like, a week. So I saved $20, and I went to the store, and I bought all the stuff to make s'mores. I was like, oh, I'm gonna make s'mores with my cousins. It's gonna be great. I was like, yeah, this is my money. I can do whatever I want with it. I'm an independent woman. So, like, I buy all that stuff, and then I, like, take it home, and, like, all my cousins are there, and I'm, like, handing out the stuff. But I bought 2 for me. Like, I was like, it's my money, you know? It's my money. I'm gonna get 2 for me. I'm the oldest. It's my money. I'm gonna get 2 s'mores for me. Everybody else can get 1. We're just like, okay, cool. I hand out the s'more stuff. We're all getting crazy. So, like, we're really excited. And one of my cousins just looks at it, looks at me, and then she just goes, ah. It's not warmed up or anything. He just took all the ingredients and crushed them in his hand. He was just looking at it. And all my other cousins were like, what's his problem? What is going on with him? He's a weirdo. And he's just like, done. We're like, whatever. So we make our s'mores. They're really good. We're like making all our s'mores on the stove. And we're just like, oh, this is so good. Mm-hmm. And he's just like, hey. I'm okay. I want a s'more. I want a s'more. And like, I was like, well, you messed up. I'm sorry, dude. I don't know what to do. I saw you do it. And my mom was like, don't give him the s'more. And I was like, what? It's like, just give him the extra s'more. Like, he's crying. Give him the extra s'more. And I was like, no. He can't have it. I this is mine. He's like, Donald, don't be selfish. Give him the s'more. I was like, no. I was like crying. I was like, no, please. This is my s'more. I did it with my own money. She's like, Donald, you're being selfish. This is your cousin. Be nice to him. Give him the s'more. And I'm like, and I give him the s'more, and he's like, ah. So, you know, I've been getting a little bit more famous lately. You know, I'm on TV and stuff like that. So a lot of relatives have been reaching out to me and stuff like that. So this cousin, I find him on Facebook. He contacts me on Facebook. And he's like, hey, man, what's going on? I'm like, oh, hey, how's it going? He's like, oh, we catch up. We're going back and forth. Like, oh, man, that's so great. Oh, cool. Blah, blah. How you doing? He's like, I saw you on TV. I'm like, oh, thanks, man. That's really cool. He's like, oh, man, you're doing big things. That's awesome, man. I'm like, great. Thanks, man. He's like, yeah, man. I'm like, how are you? He's like, yeah, man. Like, I got this girl pregnant, man. I don't know what to do. And the first thing that came to my head was good. I'm glad. I'm glad you're in a dilemma because you ate my s'more.
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7: British dudes, man. They're the best with girls, at least what I see, man. British, no, you know what? They're not the best at hitting on girls. You know who the best at hitting on girls are? Black dudes, for real. Hands down. Yeah, right. White chick with a black dude right there. That's how he... Right? You know, because black dudes, that's what, yo, a British dude be hitting on a girl, and then a black dude rolls up, British dude knows game over, for real. Yeah. A British dude will be like, hello, how are you doing? You look beautiful. Oh, a black guy. All right, see you later. Yeah, man. But black dudes have that confidence, though. That swag. They'll just say anything to a girl, right? Black dudes just roll up to a girl and just be like, yeah, all right, okay. Oh, hell no. Yeah, all right. Hell no, yeah. They just start answering questions that nobody asked. Yeah, all right, hell no. I don't know, maybe. I'm on the fence. Yeah. Lord of the Rings. What? I thought you asked me my favorite trilogy. Black dudes got that confidence, man. Some black dudes say rude things to girls and still get laid. That's how much confidence they have, right? You ever heard a black dude just like, yo, my, how you fit all that in them jeans? How is that not the rudest thing ever to say to somebody you never met before? Just, yo, my, you too big to be wearing them pants. Yeah. Yeah, well,
4: what you do, zip them up with pliers? That's what's up? Yeah, y'all got high cholesterol and whatnot, don't you, Mike? Yeah. What you do, jump off a building and dive into those pants? Yeah. And the girl's just like, oh my God, I want it right now. Lord of the Rings. I can never tell a girl how she fit all that in those jeans. No way. A white dude? Me? Hey, first of all, I would mess that up immediately. I would just be like, excuse me, ma'am, you know, you're a fat bitch. Oh, Lord of the Rings, Lord of the Rings.
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18: Sometimes when I'm out on the road, I'll get caught smoking weed in my hotel room. I've probably stayed in about 1,000 hotel rooms and smoked weed in most of them. And I've only been caught like 4 times. You know, because I'm extra precautious. I know what I'm doing. You know, I wet a towel and put it down the crack of the door that leads out into the hallway. Just in case some security guard or some weirdo that thinks marijuana smells bad. Or that they might get crazy high just from smelling it through a crack in a door. So none of those people get upset. I'll crack a window in the room if there is one, but a lot of them are sealed off, so you can't do that. Maybe I'll bring a smoke buddy. That's the thing that you blow into, and it just, I don't know what it does. It just captures the smoke and just hangs on to it. If you smell it, it's horrible. So just blow into it. Don't smell it. And the first time I got caught, it totally took me by surprise because there was like a, on my credit card bill, there was a charge from a hotel. I played a gig in Appleton, Wisconsin. Really? Because the people there don't seem that excited about it. That's the home of the Houdini Museum, and that's because everyone there wishes they could disappear. Or at the very least, put on a straitjacket and hang upside down for a while. Yeah, I love Appleton. And, I do. But, not that hotel so much. Because I looked at my bill, and it said $200. And I was like, they charged me for an extra night. What's that about? So I called them up, all ready to have an angry argument about them overcharging me. I'm like, what's with this $200 charge in my bill? And the guy's like, you smoked in your room. Now I had to think fast. fast. Without missing a beat, I shot right back. No, I didn't. Because how's he going to prove it, right? And he says, the housekeeper smelt it. And here's where I got really clever. Because I said, maybe she dealt it.
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0: I was downtown, you had these kids, they come up to you. Hey, sir, can you help out my basketball team? Can you buy some candy for my basketball team? Can you buy this for my basketball team? You buy this poem for my basketball team? I'm like, dude, I don't really think you got a basketball team. But if you do have a basketball team, actually, you need to get some sponsorship or like some free Nikes or like a liberal white girl from Minnesota that's compassionate. Like, I'm gonna help these kids. These kids have been through so much. They've had so much trouble in their lives. Just have so many trials and tribulations. Hey, can you have tribulations by themselves? Or do they always have to be with trials? Never hear anybody like, man, I've been having tribulations. What about your trials? You're supposed to have trials with your tribulations. Nah, just tribulations, man. It's been tribulating a lot. And history is weird. Nobody ever just pillages. They always rape. With the pillaging. Man, these guys that came through and they pillaged our village. They stole everything, all the bamboo. That's a weird combination of activities, raping and pillaging. How did they get to that? Here's my very flawed theory on it. I think initially they just wanted to rape and rape. That's my thoughts, but they were like, guys, we gotta think of something else. We already established the fact that we're raping. We gotta think of something else just to give the phrase more flavor and not be redundant. And so somebody's like, we should rape and pillage. And everybody's like, what's pillaging? He was like, I don't know. I thought we were focusing on the rape. So they continue raping and pillaging for some years. And then they had a meeting. They said, guys, we can't say raping and pillaging anymore. Rape looks bad in the newspapers. The media is killing us. We got to think of something else to say for when we send out the press releases. And they're like, we should say pillage and plundering. And they were like, what's plundering? He was like, I don't know. I thought we were going to focus on the rape. Anyways, I got off the subject. So I bought some candy from this kid. I handed him a $10 bill. He held my $10 bill up to the light. To check and see if it's counterfeit. Like, what are you going to do if it is counterfeit? You like 11. I'm a grown man. I'll punch you in the chest and take the rest of your candy. Give me all the gummy bears. I like green apples. This ain't a basketball game. This is real life. 1 point for Hannibal.
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2: I don't know what it is about John Madden. I do know. I love John Madden because he makes me feel smart. Makes me feel like a rocket surgeon. John Madden tells you things you already know. He doesn't really give you any new information. Just sits there with his NFL skadoodle drawing circles on guys' body parts. He'll say things like,
3: if he throws the ball in the receiver, if he catches it in the end zone, that's gonna be a touchdown.
2: Even my mom, who's never watched football in her entire life, is like, no duh. A couple years ago, Troy Aikman from the Cowboys lost his contact lenses. What Madden said word for word. I couldn't make it up because it's too stupid, right? Madden actually said this.
3: Here's a guy, when he puts his contacts in, he can see better.
2: Anything else, Nostradamus of the end zone?
3: Here's a guy, when he runs, he goes faster.
2: One time he said this.
3: You gotta see, because if you can't see, then you don't know what you're looking at.
2: It does make sense.
3: You bet it does.
2: John Madden says the same thing in the beginning of the sentence that he says in the end of the sentence, and I have no idea what he's doing in the middle. Then he'll wrap it up with the words, and that's what that's all about. When John Madden says, and that's what that's all about, it's like he put a Band-Aid on a John Madden verbal tragedy, okay? Because he'll say things like, great football is about great football. And you have great football players playing great football. That's the best kind of football to play. But you have regular players playing great football. That's just regular great football, not great, great football. You want to see great, great football. And that's what that's all about. He went over to NBC. Thank goodness he didn't get there before the Olympics a couple years ago. Because you know some executive would have wanted to throw him into some Olympic game he knew nothing about?
3: You want me to do what? Curling? Son of a bitch.
1: George Carlin.
4: Our neighborhood was right between Columbia University in Harlem, Juilliard School of Music, Grant's Tomb, two seminaries, Jewish Theological and Union Theological Seminary. I said Harlem was there. And then to the north, a Puerto Rican and Cuban section. And as Puerto Ricans began to move into our neighborhood, the diocese, in this rare display of tokenism in the early 50s, sent one Spanish priest, Father Rivera, to hear Spanish confessions. And all the Irish guys that were heavily into puberty would go to confession to Father Rivera. Because he didn't seem to understand the sins, you know? Or at least he didn't take them personally, you know? It wasn't an affront to him. He was no big theological harangue. He didn't chew you out. He was known as a light penance. In and out, three Hail Marys, you're back on the street with Father Rivera, man. Boom, right? You could see the line move. That's how fast he was working, right? But he wasn't ready for the way Irish boys were confessing at that time in that place.
5: Well, bless me, Father, for I've sinned. I would touch myself in an impure manner. I was impure, impurity and impureness, thought, word, and deed, body, touch, impure, sex, dirty, impure, legs, impureness, touch, impure, dirty, body, sex, rub. And covet, heavy on the covet, Father.
4: That's okay, man. Tres Ave Marias. You'd be home in 5 minutes, you know? The Irish priest, on the other hand, nice guy, but first of all, he recognized your voice because you'd grown up there, right? He knew everyone. What'd you do that for, George? Oh, God, he knows, man. And the Irish priests were always heavily into penance and punishment, you know? They'd give you a couple of novenas to do, a 9 First Fridays, 5 First Saturdays, Stations of the Cross, a trip to Lourdes. Wow. That was one of the things that bothered me a little about my religion, was that conflict between pain and pleasure, you know? Because they were always pushing for pain, and you were always pulling for pleasure, man.
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9: You know, you watch sports here and you go, cavemen invented this. You're still watching it. Like, you wonder why the Olympics still exist. And it's because you still watch it when it's not even in the Olympics. Track and field. We got 5 dudes running in a straight line. What? That's a sport? The Olympics is just like a conglomeration of all the components of a sport. If you put all those events together, you could make one sport. But you separate them. What do? I throw a thing as far as I can. And then what happens? Does the guy catch it and run with it or wrestle for it? No. Catching and running and wrestling are all different, separate. Put them together and make a sport. You retire. Like half of those sports are not even, they all boil down to genetics, where like Michael Phelps in swimming, he's genetically built to swim faster, so long as he trains the same way. You might as well have the same event with fish, because the one that's genetically built the best is going to win. You might as well have events like the tallest and still act like it's anybody's game. There's no room for guile or cunning or strategy, but you act like it is. Oh, this kid from Portugal is going to have to really gut it out if he wants to gain 3/4 of an inch on the favorite from the Ukraine. If he wants to be the tallest, it really comes down to who wants it most.
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7: If we have any New Yorkers here or any people that have visited New York, God forbid you got to fly into one of the New York airports, LaGuardia or Kennedy. You know, in the old days, you'd have cab drivers like the Bowery Boys. Hey, buddy, where are you going? Old Jews, old Italians, white guys, you know? Now you get these people from these little islands in the Caribbean, you know, like Haitians who really have an attitude problem because they don't want to drive a cab. You know, they wanted the streets of New York City to be paved with gold when they got their little fat ass over here. In Haiti, I was a doctor. Hey, pal, in Haiti, I could be a doctor. You're from Haiti, you jackass. How hard is it to be a doctor in Haiti? What do you need, a chicken foot and a Band-Aid? Hula, Buddha. Hula, Buddha. Yum, yum. Eat them up. You get better, me, Haiti doctor man. Last night, I did some jokes about Mexico, and some Mexican gentlemen got very upset. I don't understand why people are so proud of where they're from. Guy was going to kick my ass, and I said, I'm not making fun of Mexicans. I'm making fun of Mexico. Guy says, I am from Mexico. Well, there's a key word, Paco, from. You are from there. Are you there now, you son of a bitch? Do you have any intention of going back to Mexico? You're from there because it sucks. My family came from Russia and Poland many years ago because those places suck. You have to wipe your ass with a rock and eat fish heads and made 9 cents a week living in Poland, so they got out of there. You're from Mexico. How disgusting is Mexico? It's a dirty, filthy country. And you would think with all the cleaning women that come out of there, you would think that if each one of them picked up one piece of crap on the way over the fence, they'd have themselves a nice little area. And don't get me wrong, I love the Mexican people. Good people, hardworking people. But how come every old Mexican woman is fat and every young Mexican woman is skinny? Yeah, I think the old Mexican women eat the young Mexican women.
3: I actually blame Jim McGraw from a second marriage is who I blame. Y'all know who Jim McGraw is? If you don't know who Jim McGraw is, he's a country singer. Now, he came out with a song back when I was 37 years old called Live Like You're Dying. Now, I don't know if you've ever heard the song, but it's a guy who's turning 40 years old who thinks he's going to die. Now, I don't know if you've gathered from my show, but when you get close to 40, you think you're going to die. Every bump on your body, holy hell, there's the cancer. One day I woke up and went, look at that weird mole. Never mind, that's a raisin. That's a raisin. Note to self, no more Raisin Bran in the bed. But the song came out about living like you're dying, right? Now, if you've never heard the song, it's about a guy who thinks he's going to die. So what does he do? He loves better. He's a better friend. He jumps out of a plane. He rides a bull for 2.7 seconds. It's a good country song. It really is. It's a good song. I mean, there's a lot of on the radio right now. If I hear one more song about somebody getting on their old tailgate in a small town and they're gonna drink some beer and slide their girlfriend's pants off and I'm gonna go to rap. I grew up in a small town. The only thing I wanted out of a small town when I was 18 years old is just that, out. But he came out with this song. Now, my mother and my grandmother used to tell me all the time, they say, baby, if you want to see a sign from God, God will send you a sign. You got to be willing to look for that sign and accept that sign. And I was out on tour, and I just finished the show. Everybody's cleared out of the auditorium, and I'm on my knees in front of the lights praying to Jesus. I said, God, is this why I got to keep listening to this song? I says, what are you trying to tell me? Is that the reason why I can't get a relationship to work is because I don't love them like Tim says? I said, you give me one more chance at love and I will love him like he sings about. And then he sent me my second wife. And the next time I see Tim McGraw, I'm going to punch him in the
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19: Let me tell you something about children. I think kids are too demanding and overrated. This is my personal opinion. Let me tell you why. Kids want video games called $400 and $500. They want the games to play them called $50 and $60. They want designer clothes and designer shoes. Now they want a cell phone, they want you to pay the bill. And they want you to give them money on a day-to-day basis. And you can't get them to do nothing around the house. Somebody done told them wrong, eh? You can go home tonight, tell your child, when you get up in the morning, go out there and cut the grass. Cut the grass? There ain't no yard, man. When I grew up, I thought that's what I was. I used to have to cut grass.

0: You do not have to reason with a child. You are the parent, and what you say goes. White people, quit making deals with your kids. You do not have to make a deal with a child. My mama used to make a deal. She said, "Buddy, cut the front yard. When you get through, don't forget the back." I don't know about y'all. 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My mama slap your ass in church and never miss a clap. She be saying, "When God come about," she won't even look at you. My mama didn't play. My mama grabbed me from behind one time and choked me right out the church. She said, "If you see the light, walk to it."
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2: I'm not crazy, but you see those guys in the street corner, you're like, that's a full committed crazy guy. And you wonder how he survives. It's so obvious how they survive. Nobody can handle you. You can get anything you want to if you act crazy, right? Just walking to a deli or something like, "Milk, milk, milk, milk, milk, milk. What's that? Here's the milk. Get out of here. What was that? Lock the door. Christ." Being crazy is a good way to get anything. Get the elevator all to yourself. Right, once those doors close, just announce the floors, you know. "One! Two! You know, I'm getting off of 2 now. I was going to 14, now I'm going to 2. Just changed my mind." Or, you carry around a small picture of yourself. Be like, "Have you seen this man? He's wanted for murdering people in elevators." I try to scare people for fun. Sure, an ex-girlfriend of mine, Sharon, I had seen her in 3 years when I saw her, and I was, you ever do this, you see a friend come and you hide behind a bush or something, but you just want to freak him out. So I'm like, I'm hiding, and Sharon's coming, I'm like, "All right." Wasn't Sharon, you know? Scared the hell out of her. So I'm like, I gotta think of something really fast. So I just stole her purse, took off running. She won't beat anybody anymore. If you're walking around.
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15: Ever see a sign and it says not to do something? I used to think, well, who would do that? But I have a theory. Seriously, if a sign says not to do something, somebody did it. Right? That makes sense. The reason I want you to believe this is because then you'll enjoy signs when you see them. Like, by the time you see a sign that says no diving in the jacuzzi. Yes. It's a sign at the gas station that says must put nozzle back on pump when through. That's what somebody did. I want to take all the sarcasm out of my voice because there's no way they went, that never happened. And they went, hey, it's never happened yet, but it might happen. We'll get some signs posted up around here. Every time there's a sign, it happens. So if you see a sign that says no diving in the jacuzzi or must put nozzle back on the pump, that means it happened. Somebody went, all right, 30, 40, 50 bucks. Sir, you have to put the nozzle back on the pump.
16: Oh, no. I need signs. I need signs.
15: I never know what pump I'm on. I was like, what pump are you on, sir? I have to look outside. The other side of four? That would be five, sir. Yeah, it could be three. Cocky and wrong. It's not a good combination. In my hotel, there was a sign that said, a towel on the floor means I want a new one. But a towel hanging up means I'll use it again, so. I called down to the front desk. I said, what's a washcloth on my night table mean with a little lotion next to it? She said, sir, I don't know. I said, you have to tell me. She goes, sir, I don't know. I said, you have to tell me you work here. She goes, sir, stop it. I said, you have to tell me. She goes, sir, it means you're lonely. I said, all right, that's all. And she goes, stop calling down to see if the movie titles end up on the bill. You're freaking us all out.
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17: I've been on tour now, driving around in this tour bus. I thought it was going to be like a rock tour, people, you know? Groupies, lots of sex, nothing. Me and two other dudes on a bus. Put it this way, you don't fall asleep with your mouth open on that tour bus. I finally did hook up with a girl down south. It was a kind of a weird hookup, you know? She was kind of weird and, I don't know, it was one of those crystal meth hookups, you know what I'm saying? Like, this girl had the tats going. She had a Confederate flag on her ass. And an Earnhardt Forever tattooed on her neck. Roulette is an idiot game. Who plays? Ladies? That is a girl. Yes. You play? Did you win? Well, you won? Well, if you win, I don't want to hear your roulette win story. Because it makes you sound retarded, okay? It's like, I put it on five, and five came up. Five! Did you get paid off in jelly beans? What was that? We're talking gambling. Vegas is the place to do it because it's got a little something for everybody. It's got the drinking gambling, then it's got roller coasters and tigers and other stuff. And all I know is this is the only town in America where you're allowed to hit on 13. Am I right? Yeah. Fill in your own punchline. Hey, is it hot enough for you out there today? What was that, 108? 112. Yeah, because 108, you need a shawl when you go out. 108, bring a sweater. And there's no relief for it, because if you walk outside, it's just death. So even like the sun itself is telling you to drink, gamble, and whore. I think it's great. That's the healthiest thing to do in this town. Get out of that sun. Drink, gamble, whore. Eat as much shrimp as possible. Because we all know seafood and desert heat go together. What I like about Vegas, you can smoke anywhere you want. Isn't it great? Yeah. You can smoke anywhere. It is sweet. Smoking is very, very expensive, people. I don't know if you know this. It is super expensive. It used to be 50 cents a pack for cigarettes. Does anybody remember? No, because those people are dead. Now, they keep making it expensive so that you'll quit, you know? They keep raising the price of a pack of smoke so that you'll quit. No, you'll never quit smoking. You just quit buying other things. Like for me, vitamins and fruit, all right? I can't afford apples, bananas, kiwis. I can't do it. A kiwi. Have you seen this thing? It's green and hairy. It's like 12 bucks a pop, man. That's like the Lexus of the fruit world. Sometimes when I'm jonesing for a kiwi, I'll take a lime, cut it in half, and throw some pubic hair on it. Yeah. Ghetto kiwi.
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19: Billy Crystal.
20: I grew up with my grandparents for a long time, and, you know, there was a gap. They were in their 70s, I wasn't, so there was a little gap. My grandfather, man, he was the greatest. You never needed an alarm clock if you lived in that house. Oh, I always got to school on time. I'd hear him when he would get up.
21: What was that? What? Oh, Jesus. Damn it. What the hell? What? What? What? Oh, God. What? Oh, Jesus. Oh, my God. Oh, boy. Oh, boy. Oh, boy. Oh, boy.
20: The problem is he couldn't hear it. And I got to talk to him. When you're a little kid, is the funniest thing you've ever heard in your life.
21: Hey, what?
20: They keep talking. They don't hear it. So I said to the guy, look. I said, look. Listen, I'm not the Potts. I'm not the Ghana. You know what I'm talking about? Oi, yeah. Do you feel all right? You ever have a speech from an older relative that we didn't have it in the old days speech? My grandfather wrote that speech. They didn't have anything. What happiness? We didn't have happiness in the old days. We were miserable. We loved it, damn it. What air? We didn't have air. No food. We ate wool coats and we were happy.
21: Damn it.
20: I'd be waiting for him in the kitchen. I was 8 years old, you know, waiting for him. Good morning, damn it. That was his phrase, damn it. Big one, old people love to say it. Damn it, you bastard. See, now little kids and old people can say bastard. I say bastard, it's not funny. See, nothing. They make you wait on the B. That's my theory. You bastard. Right? So, and then you give him the right-hand wave. He gives you a wave. You know, right? You get away. You're not allowed to talk for the rest of your life. You see that? Get out of here. And I used to go to work with him all the time. He had a little record store in New York on 42nd and Lexington. I don't know how we made any money. All I ever heard him say was, "We're closed." We're closed, damn it, you bastard.
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22: I remember before I went to India, I was all nervous, right? Because my friends were like, "Hey, Russell, man, when you go to India, are they going to understand your jokes?" And I was like, "I don't know. Are they?" And they're like, "Are you going to offend them?" I'm like, I don't know. Am I going to offend them? Because I realized something before I went. A lot of my jokes, the punchline is the Indian accent. But it was funny because when I performed in India, everybody understood every single thing that came out of my mouth. Every joke, every line, every like suggestion, they were with me. Like they were with it, they were completely there. And it was funny because every time I did the Indian accent, they laughed harder. Because I think that they don't think that they have that accent. They think there's like one guy in India with this accent. Because they would come up to me on the streets. People would like in India walk up to me on the streets. First of all, I don't know how the hell they recognized me on the streets. I'm like, it's India. There's over 1.5 billion people there. I look like I look at least like 15 million people. But they'd come up to me on the street and go, "Russell! Russell!" They were so emphatic with their compliments too. It was the best thing. "Russell, your show last night. Your show, Russell. You know, show last night? Too good. Too good. Too good. Son, first class, A1. Fantastic. The show was fantastic. Russell, your show was mind-blasting. Mind-blasting. You mean mind-blowing? No, anything can blow your mind. This blasted my mind. It was... I still call a lot of the Indian cities by its old names, you know. Well, not a lot. Every city... Here's what happened. In India, they changed a bunch of the city names about 10 years ago. They changed Bombay to Mumbai. I said, I'm still calling it Bombay, because here's the reason. I have a reason for it, though. Here's the reason. Here's what they did. They changed Bombay to Mumbai, Madras to Chennai, Calcutta to Kolkata, you know, like. But here's why I won't call it by the new names. Because they did it 10 years ago. The British left in 1947. If we really wanted to show we had balls, we would have done it the day they're leaving. You're sure you're leaving? You're leaving? You're leaving? It's Mumbai. We waited 50 years to change the name. What the hell were you doing? You sure you're not coming back? You sure? Because I don't want to change it, then change it back again. I don't.
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1: Before Court TV came on, you would hear about a celebrity getting in trouble and going to jail like maybe once every decade. Yeah, what's that football player's name? Michael Vick. He forgot something very important. Johnny Cochran is no longer available. I heard a few of y'all go, oh, come on, man, I'm keeping it real, man. I'm not going to lie to you. Think about it. Johnny was too good. He'd never seen him lose. He was too good. Too gully. Too unpredictable. Hell yeah, the week that Johnny died, at least 10 people had to cancel their murder. Johnny was good. I tell you who else forgot that Johnny ain't here. That damn O.J. Simpson. Wow. O.J. Simpson. Convicted of 12 felony counts of stealing his own football jersey. And I'm gonna tell you right now, I don't feel sorry for O.J. I don't care whether you think O.J. is innocent or guilty of the murders. The reality is this. In America, O.J. Simpson was a man who was perceived to have gotten away with double murder. And if you're a man who is perceived to have gotten away with double murder, your ass is supposed to disappear. Yeah. Not show up on the golf course like this. Got away with it. Books called If I Did It. What is wrong with you? If I Did It. When that book came out, I was like, OJ going to jail now for sure. And then when they cut to OJ and his gang coming into the lobby of the hotel, I mean, did y'all see OJ's gang? That was the oldest gang I ever seen in my life. Every member of the gang was triple OG. And they had the nerve to show them walking in the lobby in slow motion, you know, like a gangster rap video. That's OJ's game. No more orange juice for OJ.
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23: Carlos, you don't understand. What do you mean, Tiger? What do you mean I don't understand? You don't get it. What don't I get? Why did he say black people like fried chicken?
24: Because they do! You're in here, black people, and you like Kool-Aid too. Don't trip on me now. So what's the problem? What's wrong with black people liking fried chicken? What? Mexicans like burritos, pozole, mole, menudo, tacos. Well, what is the problem there? What's the problem? What is there? A Mexican gonna walk up to me? Hey, shh, don't say chilaquiles. Keep it on the down low, Carlos. Asians like noodles, oh, you go too far now, motherfucker. White people in trailer parks like peanut butter and jelly sandwiches. Don't make me say macaroni and cheese. Don't make me bring out the Spam in your white ass. Oh, we got a little deep on that one, didn't we? That's for everybody. No, but we can't laugh. And people come into our community and bring some rules. How can you be from the Orient and get angry with me when I call you an Oriental? Well, that's where you're from, the Orient. I just added an A and L. That's all I did. You're Oriental. No. Well, the rugs you make are Oriental. The food you cook is Oriental. I know what is Oriental. But I am not Oriental. I am Asian Pacific Islander or Polynesian. Yeah, well, I never got the memo. Right? Fax me with your bull next time, Kwong Lee. You can't even make an honest mistake today and go, hey, are you you Chinese? Unu for Japanese! Oh, don't get mad, I was close. You're acting like I called you a black midget. Chinese people don't look like a Japanese people. I'm like, yes, you do.
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5: The least metal thing I've ever seen happened at a bar in New York when who drunkenly stumbled into the bar but the drummer from Dream Theater. And if you don't know who Dream Theater is, that's fine. We didn't know either. This guy drunkenly stumbled up to me and some friends. My friend goes, "What's your name?" And he goes, "The drummer from Dream Theater." That's how he introduced himself. He was so drunk, he pulled a bottle of pills, not out of his pocket, out of his pants. They were in the front of his pants, in his waistline, no cap on them. Take some down. My friend goes, "What are those?" And he goes, "Something bad." He started going up to girls in the bar and going, "Hey, are you in Dream Theater?" The girls were like, "No." And he was like, "I am." That was his pickup line. Wasn't working for him. So he went over to the digital jukebox where you can download songs, goes, "This party needs to warm up," and downloads the 18-minute long Dream Theater song and air drums it in the bar so everybody can see how good he is at air drumming to his own band's song. The bartender put her head on the bar and went, "Somebody wake me up when this nightmare is over." Which I thought would have been a good name for that Dream Theater song. He heard the bartender, called her fat, got kicked out of the bar, and passed out in a payphone booth outside. The next day, I was on YouTube trying to find videos of this guy to see if he does this all over the place, because he's one of the most unintentionally funny people I'd ever seen. And I'm on YouTube looking at drum tutorials and concert footage, and I'm finding the drummer from Dream Theater, and I'm looking at it, and I'm going, that's not the guy from last night at all. It wasn't the drummer from Dream Theater. It was just a guy saying he was a drummer from Dream Theater. And I told some friends the story. Three friends of mine said, that same thing happened to me. There's a guy in New York that goes around to bars telling people he's a drummer from Dream Theater, and guess what? He picked the right guy for you to believe him.
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7: Oh, I've had horrible experiences with grapefruit and its juice. I remember in 10th grade, I was playing basketball, and we had a break. Or maybe it was after practice. It doesn't really matter. The point is that we had a very fine soda dispenser, but it wasn't so very fine juice vending machine. Do you remember very fine? It was fine. I think calling it very fine was a bit of a misnomer, a bit of false advertising there. It was fine. I wouldn't call it very fine. It was fine. But on the buttons, they used the same font and color scheme for grapefruit that they did for lemonade. And they made grapefruit at eye level, probably so they could get rid of it. Because when you're, you know, you're having a basketball practice and you're really tired, you just think, oh, I want lemonade. And I pushed the first one that I saw that had the corresponding color and font to it. And then, and it came down and I opened it up and my life passed before my eyes. I thought, ever drink Sprite, but you thought it was water? It was that thing times 11. It was so uncomfortable. I thought I'd been poisoned. Good thing I hadn't just brushed my teeth. I wouldn't even be here right now. That combination. How does citrus fruit and toothpaste make cyanide? How do they combine?
3: Love comedy. You've come to the right place. 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
6: We all know Jesus had the apostles, but did he have a best friend? Was he ever like, I think everyone knows the apostles, and this is my buddy Earl. We're in marching band together. He thinks this whole Messiah thing is crazy. He's going to hell for them. Heaven. I hope heaven's nice. We kind of built it up down here, didn't we? We compare everything to heaven. It's like, try this pie. It's like heaven. What if we got to heaven? They're like, no pie. No pie? On earth? Yeah, those people aren't coming up here. West Virginia, you know, West Virginia, the state slogan of West Virginia is almost heaven, West Virginia, which sounds cool, but that's not like the best promotion for heaven. Because based on that, if I'm a good guy all my life, when I die, I'm going to a place a little bit better than West Virginia. I mean, it's beautiful, but that kind of makes me want to take another look at hell. He went too far. I didn't like that joke at all. I know religion jokes make some people uncomfortable, and I call them sinners. My wife is very Catholic. If you've never been to a Catholic mass, it's still going on. It never really ends. They just loop it around. I can never get my wife to leave when church is over. She's always like, why don't we stay and talk to the weirdest people here? She doesn't consider me a real Catholic because I don't go to church or follow any of the church teachings, but you know, occasionally I'll root for Notre Dame. So I'm Catholic. I think it's interesting how Catholics and Protestants didn't get along. How did that play out? Yeah. You see those people over there with the almost identical beliefs as mine? I want to kill them. Because my God's all about love.
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34: 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I Heart Comedy.
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0: America always into labeling. America label everything. The latest label is Ebonics. That's their new label. They're trying to label the way black folks talk. They're going to call it Ebonics. I got news for you. That ain't just the way black folks talk. You ain't going to put that on just us. Oh, no. We shooting a special in Georgia. Walk around. Strike up some conversation with these folks down here. I'm telling you, it ain't just us. Ebonics is nationwide. Ebonics covers everybody. You ain't going to just blame us for it. With Ebonics. And Ebonics is deep. And see, the reason for Ebonics having to be labeled the way it is because they have to find a way to describe the way we talk. You can't describe how we talk. Black people are colorful people. Now America is rushing to come up with an Ebonics dictionary. You know, like the word hello. How you gonna put the word hello in Ebonics dictionary? You know how many ways we got to say hello? It'll take up 5-6 pages. Yeah. Hey, now! Nah. What up? Hey, look at you. Come on, man. Hey, hey. Do you know that Ebonics change every week? I'll tell you one thing. If you do have a dictionary, it better be in pencil.
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1: One time I dated a girl that I met on MySpace. She was kind of muscular. Yeah, our love didn't last. Couldn't get used to her muscles. It's not like I'm gonna beat her, it's just I like feeling during sex like I could leave if I needed to. I don't want to fight my way out of a full Nelson. Even if that is her name. I got a wife now, she makes me wear this. I've never been a jewelry guy, right? My whole life. I've never had a ring that didn't have a sucker attached to it. And then I realized that I'm the sucker attached to it. My wife and I have the same birthday. Isn't that cool? Different years, same dizzle. This last year on my birthday, I asked if for my present, if I could have some extra dirty porn-style lovin'. And she goes, hey, how about for my present, I don't. Alright. Now I don't gotta go shopping. Half full. We like to watch The Biggest Loser. Do you guys watch The Biggest Loser? Yeah. No? I love that show. It's not depressing, it's a good show. My wife and I like to sit on the couch and eat a gallon of ice cream. While we watch fat people run. And skinny people yell at them. What's wrong with that? And then we go to the gym and bitch about the parking. We bitch about how far we have to walk to get to the treadmill. You feel me? Sometimes we have other couples over for game night. Scrabble's my favorite game to play. Yeah! Two people like Scrabble. Scrabble is an awesome game for couples. For guys, it's a window into your woman's mind. Yeah, you can see how your night is gonna end. Like, if she's spelling words like snuggle or panties, it's looking pretty good. If she's spelling words like loser or erectile dysfunction, well, that's too many letters. She's cheating. Check her sleeves. When me and Mrs. Me play Scrabble, we bet. We bet sex coupons. Yeah. Like, if I win, I get a coupon for sex on demand. Yeah. And if she wins, she gets a get-out-of-sex-free coupon. And those are non-transferable.
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4: It's funny.
5: So the whole thing is that now that, like, he's married, he doesn't have to worry about his body, but I either have to bring this baby to term or do something about
4: it. Out.
5: Something.
4: And he won't do anything. Like, we tried to figure out, do yoga.
5: I don't, yoga, all you have to do is breathe, and that was still too much.
4: He couldn't
5: do
4: it.
5: That's too much for me, dude. So we tried to...
4: tried to figure out something new, and we actually found something
5: online
4: that he could do. It's
5: like yoga with training wheels.
4: It's an exercise thing called Feldenkrais.
5: Feldenkrais,
4: which to us, we were like, did a Jew come up with
5: what?
4: That? That's ridiculous.
5: Feldenkrais?
4: Yes, a Jew did come up with it. Moshe Feldenkrais. Now, here's what it is. It's a stretching exercise, and here's the principle. You're supposed to stretch up until you feel pain, but do not go through the pain, because if you go through the pain, your body will remember that and never go to that place ever again.
5: We're like, that's so Jewish.
4: It's so Jewy.
5: To actually complain about pain that you're not feeling,
4: yes,
5: and just bitch about it.
4: On.
5: Never go to the painful place.
4: It's so Jewy. Jews should not exercise. That's basically
5: one thing
4: what we're saying. Jews should not.
5: We know that.
4: We had an exercise event that happened every year in St. Louis growing up, and it was not a 25-mile bike ride.
5: And it wasn't a 10K run.
4: It was a 3.2-mile walk.
5: A walk. Right.
4: An exercise event called the Walk with Israel.
5: It was a 3.2-mile walk, and inevitably, every year, 80 people went down with heat exhaustion.
4: Yes. The medical tent was like 10 times bigger than the registration tent.
5: It was like a rolling hospital.
4: It was awful.
5: People got lost in the middle
4: literally,
5: of the 3.2
4: miles. Wandering Jews just around the
5: rolling
4: thing.
5: In the streets.
4: People stopped for brunch halfway through. I would say a third of it. Just going.
5: And justified it.
4: They did.
5: They're like, I'm not going that last 1.6 miles on an empty stomach.
4: No, you are not. You need a little nosh.
5: I need a canadalach and a hook in
4: there. Yeah.
5: I'm not going down like Bernie Lipnick did last
4: no,
5: year.
4: No, you are not.
5: He had the diabetes shoes.
4: And he went down on the incline.
5: Yes, he did.
4: It's funny because, you know, you got like 10,000 Jews in St. Louis walking down the street wearing Walk with Israel t-shirts and blocking traffic.
5: And we wonder why the world hates us.
4: Yeah, exactly.
5: There we go.
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3: How many people have cats? Okay, 1, 2, 3, 4. Okay, 10. Now, let me ask you this. Do you trust them? Because I've got to get a pair of cat handcuffs and I got to get them right away. Just the little ones that go around the little front paws. Or maybe the manacles of four that get all four paws. But what a drag. I found out my cat was embezzling from me. You think you know a cat for 10 years? He pulls something like this. Found out while I was away, he would go out to the mailbox, pick up the checks, take them down to the bank and cash them, disguised as me. He had the little kitty arrow through the head, and the little kitty bunny ears. And I wouldn't have caught him, but I went outside to his house where he sleeps, and there was about $3,000 worth of cat toys out there. And you can't return them because they have spit all over them.
6: TV shows, man, it's just, I think they make a lot of people feel like they're geniuses that they're not necessarily. They at least pump up egos, you know, like the tattoo shows. And look, I love what tattoo artists do. I have tattoos. I think it's great, but it goes to their head sometimes. That's all I'm saying, all right? I got a tattoo artist, okay, that I've been to twice. I stopped going to her because I got this tattoo here on my arm. You see it on my arm there? The letters, right? This is advice I got once, okay? And I thought it was really cool. And I got the letters for the advice tattooed onto my arm. And I wasn't thinking when I got it. I was like, it'll just be two giant K's on my arm and a harsh thing. And I'll just assume everybody knows I'm not a Nazi, right? So it was a mistake. I made a mistake. So I want to get the tattoo altered. So I called the girl up that did it. And I go, listen, you did a great job on that tattoo. No offense. It's fine. I just want to get it altered. My dad's a designer. He's going to design like the tattoo into something else. And then you just change it and turn it into this new thing. And her ego just shot off the charts when I said that. Oh, I don't know if I can do that, okay? Everybody thinks it's so easy what we do, all right? But I'm an artist, okay? And I have to connect to the piece, okay? Because people are gonna know I did it, even though my name's not on it. They're gonna know that I did it. Okay, just back up for a second here. I've got 3 tattoos now. I've gotten dozens of questions about all 3 of them. Guess what one of those questions never was? Hey, who did that? Secondly, you're an artist? Okay, you're a tradesmith. Do the work I pay you to do. Do it right now. You're an art. Let's talk about the art these people have contributed to the world. The tramp stamp. Oh, what magnificent art that is. I know when I look at a painting in a museum, I'm often reminded of the tramp stamp. Chinese symbol on the frat guy's ankle. Oh, yeah, that's art. That's been discussed at dinner parties for centuries now. What does that stupid tattoo on your ankle mean? Where did you get it again? The Dave Matthews Band concert? You're an artist. You're a plumber with ink.
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8: What else? My house is haunted. That's true. It sucks. The worst part about it is that the ghost has gas. Dude, I cannot sleep. Every night it's just like, woo! Excuse me! And he floats away. I'm like, it's too late, ghost. There's a really good chance that's the stupidest joke you'll ever hear in your lifetime. And you heard it here. What else? I have a cat, which is cool. Sucks right now, my cat's sick. He has diarrhea, which, not cool. I had to take him to the vet. The vet's like, well, what have you been feeding him? And I was like, diarrhea. That's my favorite joke. I always like that joke because I always like an audience's reaction to it. Like, you guys laughed for the most part. But like, some audiences be like, oh, oh. Like, it's obviously a joke. And I told that joke on TV once, and they couldn't air it, that segment of the joke, because after I told it, a woman stood up in the second row after I told that joke and went, that's not a nice thing to do to your cat. And she sat down. I just looked at her, I'm like, it's not a true story. Like, who thinks that's real? Like, I'm at home with a bowl of diarrhea. Like, eat it, kitty, eat it. The joke has to be real. I can't tell. Eat the diarrhea. Woo! Ghost, please. Please, ghost.
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11: Let me say this. The country is not what you thought it was. Everything that you touch first, Latinos touch. We're there every day early. Everything you touch, let me give you some examples. Taco Bell had some tainted green onions. Oh God. I got E. coli from them. Some tainted green onions showed up at Taco Bell. Okay, white people get E. coli, the whole world stops. Who picks the onions? Latinos. You talk about us, it gets down to the fields. I didn't hear you. What did they say about us? They don't want us here, we're lazy and we're depleting the system. Oh yeah, mira, get an onion. Take that to Taco Bell. Take it. There's your chalupa right there. Here, let me put some hairs. Ay. Think outside the bun. There. We don't eat there. What do I care? But then somebody gets E. coli. I have E. coli. I couldn't go to Pilates. Because I had the squirts. I'm sick. Hot and I'm depleted because I have E. coli. You know, Latinos don't get E. coli. You know what we get? 7 weeks and they don't want to stop. That was just water and corn. First, it started with bad spinach. That was us too. You're going to pay us $3 an hour. We're not going to wash it too. And if we wash it, you're not gonna like the water. Let me peel the skin back to get all the water out. Old school. Remember that? Old school? Look at the white dudes. No, I don't, actually. That's incredibly unsanitary for you. I don't know if you're aware that you could build up schmegma. Everything you touch, we touch first. That's why we're here. Chevy couldn't be more confused. Their slogan right now is, "This is our country." I don't think it's your country anymore. You want to know whose country it is? Guess. Not no Mars.
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10: Just finished my second DUI. I ain't trying to get a third because you know California law, you get that third one, it's an automatic year in the penitentiary area. I ain't trying to go to jail by no drinking because you get to jail, ain't no drinking. I was rolling out, man. I'm coming down Sunset in LA one night and I was high. I had a couple of this, you know. I'm doing me. You know, and I think I'm doing good. You know, I'm whipping it. And you know, brothers, we drive with one eye in the rearview mirror and the other one on the road to make sure Popo ain't behind. And I seen the lights. I didn't know I was in the car chase for about 5 minutes. I'm that high, I seen the lights, and in my head, I'm like, it's Christmas already? I didn't know till a cop car pulled in front of me and cut me off and pulled me over. And that's when you try to get sober quick. You're like, you know how you do. You got this. That old red stash pocket bowl clap. And you got to pull the wallet out if you a black man. You don't want to get caught reaching. They shoot us. He was reaching for something. I be having my wallet out. ID showing. Clap, clap. Window already down. I'm ready for you. Come on. Come on. He said, would you like to step out of the car? I said, well, since it's a yes or no answer, no, I would not like to step out of the car. Then they try to make you do the gymnastic competition. You know, touch your nose, spin around, do a straight line. I said, hold on, man. Didn't you just pull me over for a reason? He's like, Eddie, so you're saying you're drunk? I said, no, Your Honor. Officer. I ain't drunk. I can drive drunk. That's why I thought I was going straight. So you're that comedian. I said, yep, that's why I'm funny. What are you doing in that monkey suit? He's like, he's funny in real life. I said, look, man. He's like, Eddie, I'm gonna do you a favor. You gonna let a brother go? Nope, not gonna do that. I said, well, what does he do? He said, I was wondering if I could take a picture with you for my son and kids. Now, they sat my black ass on the curb. Sunset Boulevard. Fans driving by. I'm on the corner, click, click, riding by. Hey, what up? I'm like, I can't wave back. Pull over, help me. I'm sitting in the back. I'm still clowning. It was a white dude and a fat female white cop. And I'm sitting in the back, I looked at her fat, funky ass. I looked at her ass, I said, I ain't never seen a police uniform with stretch marks on it.
12: George Carlin.
13: Ladies and gentlemen, we're privileged to have with us a man known all over the world as the Prince of Peace, Jesus Christ.
14: That's right.
13: How are you, Jesus?
14: Fine, thanks, and let me say it's great to be back.
13: Can you tell us, after all this time, why you came back?
14: Mostly nostalgia.
13: Well, could you tell us, Jesus, a little bit about the first time you were here?
14: Well, it's not much to tell. I think everybody knows the story by now. I was born on Christmas.
13: Yes. You know?
14: And actually, that always bothered me, because that way I only got one present.
13: Hmm.
14: You know, if I was born a couple of months earlier, I would have had two presents. But look, I'm not complaining. It's only material.
13: Were you really born in a stable?
14: Nah, I was born in a hospital, Bethlehem Jewish Hospital, but the hospital was located in a stable. That's how the story got started.
13: And is it true that there was no room at the inn?
14: Oh, no, they had room. It's just that we didn't have reservations. My father, Joseph, God bless him, he was a simple man. He didn't travel much. He forgot to make reservations.
13: There's a story that there were three wise men.
14: Well, it were three kings who showed up. I don't know how wise they were. They didn't look wise. They said they followed a star. That don't sound wise to me.
13: Didn't they bring gifts?
14: Yes, gold, frankincense, and I believe myrrh, which I never did find out what that was. You don't happen to know what myrrh is for, do you?
13: I believe it's a reddish-brown bitter gum resin.
14: Oh, great. Great. Just what I need, a gum resin. What am I going to do with a gum resin? I'd rather have the money. That way I can go out, I could buy something I need. You know, something I wouldn't normally buy for myself.
13: What would that be?
14: Oh, I don't know, a bathing suit. I never had a bathing suit. Maybe a Devo hat.

0: two comics doing 15 minutes apiece and an improv group. Now, this is a story about Bill Hicks. So there was briefly a time where Bill Hicks lived in New York City. He wasn't received well because New Yorkers don't understand anger. Like, they understand it, but they don't understand why it's on stage. It was so amazing to watch Bill perform in New York because literally the audience would be like, what's he so mad about? You know, he seems angry about something. Isn't life hard enough? But I remember the night because the comics were me and Hicks. And it didn't matter. It was interchangeable. But he had already done a few Lettermans, and he was Hicks. So even if he did badly, there was going to need to be some reconstruction audience-wise, you know? So I remember I walked up to him. I'm like, hey, Bill, you know, you got the Lettermans and stuff. I'm just starting out. Could I go first? Because he was supposed to go first. And he's like, no, man, I gotta play chess. And I'm like, I don't even know what that means. It seems important to you. So I'm like, all right, well, I guess I'll just follow you then. And then I remember going to the bathroom. This was upstairs. So I go to the bathroom, and Hicks was, he went on stage. I go to the bathroom. I don't know what happened while I was in the bathroom. But when I got out of the bathroom, there was 400 people in this room, and nobody's laughing. No one's saying anything. There's a silence in the room of 400 that has a suction to it. It's like, oh my God, there's actually sound being sucked out of the room by an audience that is in shock because Bill Hicks is at the lip of the stage screaming at a woman like right where you are. And he's going, I'm a poet! I'm a poet! And he stands up and there's nothing but silence. And I'm standing there like, what is happening? And then in the sweetest voice, this woman goes, tell us a poem.
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2: All the places I performed, though, the culture that's the weirdest to assimilate to is definitely L.A. Hollywood culture. It doesn't ever make any sense to me. Like, everyone out in Los Angeles is obsessed with being healthy right now, but they're obsessed with being healthy in just ridiculous, over-the-top ways. Where I meet people, and they take antidepressants, and they also take Pilates, and they take yoga, and they take spin class, and it's like, if you're unhappy, don't try to live longer. I think you're a dyslexic. That's what I think. It's never enough for people with being healthy in L.A. Like, I gave up red meat this year. I bought a bunch of turkey meat. My friend Nick comes over, sees, he goes, a lot of nitrates. I'm not worried about eating nitrates. So why not? I said, because I don't know what the nitrate is. Like, there's always some new secret health thing that you don't even know about. People are like, so you get enough Q vitamins? You get your Q? Like, I didn't even know Q was a vitamin. Like, oh, it helps your circulation. Oh, really? We're drinking and driving right now. What's that helping us pull off? And it's getting very hard to know what's good for you. Like, I like energy bars. It's a nice contained meal. But it's getting hard to know what's an energy bar and what's a ninja-ass candy bar playing dress-up. You know what I mean? Have you seen them now? You're like, what, a peanut butter and nugget? Is that a Snickers? They're like, no. On the package is a picture of a guy climbing a mountain. So that's good for you. The Snickers is a picture of a guy alone in an apartment with no girlfriend. So you want to keep that out of your bloodstream if you can. And everyone in LA is very liberal right now, but they're very cocky about the fact that they're liberal. Very cocky, which is obnoxious. That's why my goal this year is to buy a Prius. So I can be the anti-Prius driver. Be like, yeah, that's my Prius. The one with the gun rack and the McCain sticker on the back. And the one with the dead deer carcass roped to the hood. Wouldn't that be fun? Drive around Whole Foods in a Prius throwing garbage out your window. It's a Prius, already healthier. My Prius plays Toby Keith.
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20: Can you pass the beats, please?
21: Here you go.
20: Thanks. Hey, Mom, guess what? I got invited to a party tonight, and I'm going to go if that's okay with you.
22: No!
20: Why not, Mom?
21: Yeah, why, Mom? You should go.
20: It's going to be fun. I'll get to meet new people.
22: They're all going to laugh at you!
20: Oh, Mom.
22: They're all going to laugh at you!
21: Don't worry, Brad.
23: Hey, Mom, I saw this great skirt at the mall today, but it was $34, which isn't that high of a price, but I was nervous to buy it. What do you think?
22: No!
23: Really? I really like
22: They're all gonna laugh at you!
23: Oh, Mom, who is?
22: They're all gonna laugh at you!
23: Mom, you're so paranoid.
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24: Hey, Mom, I gotta get up pretty early tomorrow for Little League tryouts.
22: No!
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22: They're all gonna laugh at you!
24: Do you think you could drop me off?
22: They're all gonna laugh at you!
24: How am I gonna get there?
22: They're all gonna laugh at you!
24: I'll walk, I guess.
22: No!
21: Mom, can you pass the salad dressing?
22: No!
21: Please?
22: No!
21: Come on, Mom.
22: No!
20: I'll get it for you, Cindy.
21: Thanks, Brad.
22: They're all gonna laugh at you!
21: Thanks for the tip, Mom.
22: They're all gonna laugh at you!
20: Hey, everyone. Let's just go out for ice cream.
22: No!
20: Why are we eating inside? It's a beautiful night. We need to get out more.
22: No!
21: Mother, Brad is right.
22: No!
21: We should go out. It'll be fun.
22: No!
20: Yes, come on. Let's go. I could go for some maple walnut.
22: They're all gonna laugh at you!
24: Yeah, we haven't gone out together in a long time.
22: No!
21: You wanna come, Dave?
22: No!
20: I'll hang out with Mom. You sure?
22: They're all gonna laugh at you!
20: Yeah, go without me.
24: All right, see you guys later.
22: They're all gonna laugh at you!
20: How are you, Mom? Great meal tonight. Sure is. You sure know how to cook? Boy, oh boy, you're quite a lady. Say, Mom, can I go canoeing next weekend with my friend Barry?
22: No!
20: Please?
22: They're all gonna laugh at you!
20: Mom, you're overreacting.
22: They're all gonna laugh at you!
20: Why are you so overreacting?
22: They're all gonna laugh at you!
20: Mom! I'm going to the ice cream place. You're just so set in your ways, it drives me crazy.
22: They're all gonna laugh at you! They're all gonna laugh at him!
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19: David Cross.
25: So you know what's worse than a pedophile? A racist pedophile. That is so ignorant. I just don't know why people gotta be like that. It's really... It's a bummer. I don't know, you know. And I don't understand pedophilia at all. I to me, that seems like literally the most unromantic thing I can think of. You know, you'd be out with like a six-year-old like, oh, your skin is so smooth and perfect like alabaster. What is alabaster? I'm trying to compliment you. You're impossible. But I'm in a good relationship right now, actually, a really good one. And yay, it's me and my glasses. Just me and my glasses love each other. All right, here's a question. What is going on with people who drink Coors Light? And their seeming inability to get the liquid that's in the can into them without some sort of disaster happening. What is the problem they're having that they can't get, they need these technological advances. And it's just Coors Light. It's not regular Coors. It's not any other beer. But for, apparently they're having difficulties because first, about 3 years ago, they introduced the wide mouth. The wide mouth for easier drinking. Easier drinking. Easier. What? I mean, who's having trouble? Who is having trouble? It's not getting... I'm sick of drinking Coors out of a spoon. What is their fight? And then, but that wasn't enough, okay? Dear Coors, I can't get beer in me. And then, so that wasn't enough. That wasn't the final answer, because then they, about a year ago, they introduced the side vent to go along with the wider mouth for easier. So now there's a side vent, which allows air to get in and pushes the beer from the can into your tum-tum so you can start hitting sooner. And, you know. And then that, they still were having problems. That wasn't even enough. So then they had to come out with a cold, activated can for these people. When the mountains turn blue, the beer's as cold as the Rockies. Now, when I want to know when something's cold, of the five senses available to me, I use the sense of touch. It has worked literally every single time. But apparently, yeah, I'll just go over like, oh, that beer's room temp. That's kind of warm. Ooh, that one's cold. Hey, thank you, fingers. You did it again. I love you guys.
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0: You have reached Dial a Curse. Please stand by. All our lines are busy. As soon as one of our lines is free, you will be connected with today's curse. Thank you for waiting.
1: He or she is a slimy-sided, frog-mouthed, silt-eating slug with the brains of a turtle. He or she has a voice that could peel paint, and his or her looks present a constant threat to the continued functioning of cameras and clocks. In his or her lineage, females of the canine species predominate.
0: This has been today's curse, presented as a public service by the United Council of Cursers. Thank you for calling, you pathetic, cringing little milksop. You have reached Dial a Curse. Please stand by. All our lines are busy. 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Thank you for waiting.
1: He or she smells like a bus. Of his or her physiognomy, it suffices to say that since it occupies a position on the front of his or her head, it must be a face. If fashion law is ever enforced, he or she faces a life sentence without hope of parole.
0: This has been today's curse, presented as a public service by the United Council of Cursers. Thank you for calling, you pathetic, cringing little milksop. You have reached Dial a Curse.
1: He or she possesses the intellectual agility of a small soap dish. He or she is a boring, selfish, stupid, ugly dolt. He or she is repulsive, revolting, repugnant, vile, base, crass, foul, oafish, and crude.
0: This has been today's curse, presented as a public service by the United Council of Cursers. 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
3: Went to a therapist in a rich area town here, and after the session, I go, "What do I owe?" He goes, "Oh, that'll be $400." And And I just did that thing you do when you wander into the wrong furniture store. I'm like, how much is that couch? That's $27,000. Oh, does that come in red? Yeah, I'm asking a fake follow-up question. To give you the illusion I'm not mortified by what you just told me. And that I'm still in this conversation. But that's a good gig, Doc. $400 an hour for being sort of nice to sad people. Wanted to get a flu shot. Went into the nurse's room and she goes, can I get your last name? I go, it's Barry. She goes, Barry Manilow? And I gave her a little fake laugh, you know, because she hasn't torn up the open mic circuit like I have. There was a little pause, and she goes, so what is your last name? I go, it really is Barry. Believe it or not, I wasn't setting you up for the worst joke I've ever heard in my life. Even if I had a contest where I only compared that joke to jokes that other nurses have told me, you'd come in last.
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4: What's better than winning the gold medal in the Special Olympics? Walking. Did you hear about the new Polish MTV special, Christopher Reeve Unplugged? Yeah, it's real short. It's just, whoa! What do drunks throw up in the gutter? So the homeless can have breakfast in bed. Relax, I used to date a homeless. It was great. End of the night, I could drop her off anywhere. Relax, I know I'm weird. I've always been weird. I got a weird family. My mother used to let me lick the beaters on her mixer. She wouldn't turn it off. In my childhood, they built me a swing next to a wall. I used to get in trouble with my old man for picking pimples. Of course, they were on his face. In the Macy's, walks out in the middle of the floor, picks up a CNI dog by the tail and starts twirling it over his head. Sales girl says, can I help you? He says, nah, I'm just looking around. Why did Helen Keller's dog run away? You'd run away too if your name was Remember those jokes? Those jokes are great. Blonde goes in his store. She's the salesman. I want to buy that TV. He says, I'm sorry, lady, we don't sell to blondes. She goes home, puts on a brunette wig, changes her makeup, different dress. Walks back in the store. She says, I want to buy that TV. Sorry, lady, we don't sell to blondes. How can you tell I'm a blonde? He says, it's a microwave.
19: Daniel Tosh.
5: All right. A little girl was killed in my neighborhood recently, which is sad, but it happens. Not usually in white neighborhoods, but it happens. I think there's a pie chart that proves that somewhere. Small sliver, safer. She was killed on a street where people have been complaining for years that cars drive too fast. So reactive in nature as everyone is, after the horrible accident, they had a bunch of speed bumps put in. And I thought, wow, what a horrible way for their family to remember every time they drive down that road. Natalie! Your mother and I miss you so much. But you are really doing a number on our suspension. No, honey, I told you we should have leased this car. Even in the afterlife, she makes us fight. Good riddance. Yeah, you see what happened there? In the beginning of this made-up story, you felt bad for the family. Now at the end, you realize they weren't fit parents to begin with. We've all grown. Let's move on to some nonfiction. Do you remember when that kid was killed at Six Flags, had his head cut off by the roller coaster? Oh, man. The first thing that went through my mind was, wow, how am I going to make this funny for everybody? Here goes. Yeah, if you don't remember the story, he was on a church youth group. He was on a roller coaster ride. His hat blew off. After the ride was over, he's like, I'm going to go get my hat. And there was a big fence with signs on it that probably said, hey, cut your losses. And he's like, what? Have you seen me in that hat? Not today, fence. And he went over it. And there was a second fence with more signs. Like, come on, knock it off. He's like, you can't tell me how to live, signs. And he went over that fence. And on the other side, the story ends. Did he get the hat? I'd like to think he did. Right? A small silver lining. Like, I told you I'd get it. And then whack, right then. And I know he was on a church youth group and they don't believe in evolution, but that kid was getting picked off sooner or later. Kid. And if I were a family member, I'd say 15 years is a pretty good run. But then again, I'm half full. The real story, which nobody talks about until now, is how he was decapitated. It was a suspension roller coaster, young lady, 25 years old. Her leg is what decapitated him. Shattered her leg in over 8 places. She had to have 3 surgeries and wear a cast for over a year. I don't know if you've ever worn a cast or not, but everybody and their mother will come up to you and be like, how'd you break your leg? She gets to be like, I punted a guy's head 90 yards. Yeah. Top that, Janikowski. Oh, finally a Raider reference that doesn't involve sucking.
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6: I think we need to put our phones down and start living life again. Grown tired of hanging out with people, and the entire time you hang out with them, they're on their phones texting someone who hasn't driven to see them. If you don't think I can't see on your phones out in the audience, you're out of your damn mind. It's a dark room and your face lights up like you're about to tell ghost stories or something. They don't make you look cool anymore. They don't. It's not 1987, okay? Everyone's got one. I saw a homeless guy with an iPhone last week. It was a 3, but still. They're not a status symbol, all right? You can take them off your belt now. I don't know why you need a phone on your belt. Did you buy pants without pockets? Are you and some other douchebag gonna have a duel? Send. I got 4G, mother. Facebook makes us boring. I know it's fun keeping up with your friends, but now when you guys physically hang out, I don't have to hear about your party. You posted 97 pictures of it. It's like a damn flip book. I get it. Tammy got wasted. Oh, I just put my kids to bed. Now I'm cleaning the refrigerator. Would you bring that up in a conversation? That you clean the refrigerator? I'll punch you in the face. Let me tell you something. I asked you what you did last night, and the extent of your activity was cleaning the refrigerator. Your proper response is nothing. If you start telling me a refrigerator cleaning story, that better go somewhere. Like, oh, and then I found a brick of cocaine I didn't know I had. I made $30,000 last night. It was a good night. That fridge was filthy, but that Coke was clean.
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7: See, Harry might be the smartest, dumbest friend I've ever had in my life, okay? Let me tell you the dumbest thing that Harry's ever done. Harry invented the code for us to use to let each other know when we were around our women. Basically, if somebody used the code, it means don't say anything stupid. You might be on speakerphone. Don't say nothing dumb. The phone might be loud enough so my girl can hear whatever it is you're saying. It means don't say anything that could jeopardize our relationship. The code was, man, I'm hungry. That's code, people. Man, I'm hungry. Here's what pissed me off about the code. Harry invented the code. So there's no reason why Harry should ever mess up the code. Here's how Harry messes it up. I'm in the car with my lady. I'm driving. She's in the passenger seat. Harry calls me while I'm in the car. I got the Bluetooth, so my phone rings, the whole car rings. Harry's name pops up on the dashboard. I answer, what up, boy? Kev, what's going on? This I knew the conversation was about to take turn for the worse. This I knew it was about to get filthy. He said, Harry! Hey, man, I'm hungry. He said, I'm not, I just ate. Wait! Harry, said, man, I'm hungry. He said, yo, you should go to Subway, get the footlong for $5. What the? I said, man, I'm hungry. He said, oh, that must mean you ready to eat these white bitches. What? Oh, no. No, no, no, no, no, no, no. No, no, no. I ain't eat no white bitch. I ain't eat no white bitches. I never did. Oh, my God, no. Oh, no. Yo, have you ever been in trouble with your girl to the point where you're afraid to look at her, but you can feel her staring at the side of your damn face? I was so scared, I never looked at her. I just looked straight and started making dumbass noises. I started pointing out, oh, look, a Deirbra. You see it? I just saw a Deirbra. I'm killing y'all, man. Get fired on these bitches again.
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5: We don't even like the word cancer. We always whisper, like, cancer. As if the devil's listening. I heard you say it, now you've got it. I was whispering. You've got it twice. We're trying to hide it from the devil. When did the devil start passing out cancer? You got it three times for doubting the devil can pass out cancer. You got it four times to bring up the devil too many times in one joke. I used to be afraid of cancer. Now I get a headache and I'm like, good, it's almost over. Let's wrap it up. Looks like I'm not paying for that wedding after all. That's horrible. It's in my future. Look at me. I'm like skin cancer waiting to happen. Cancer doesn't even see me as a challenge. I can do that in a half an hour. Send in an intern. But we're sensitive because we've all lost someone. I'm surprised we even asked what grandparents die of at this point. My grandpa died. What kind of cancer? He was hit by a bus. That's called bus cancer. But we say we're afraid of cancer. We don't really behave like we are. We know what causes. Smoking causes cancer. Yeah, I only smoke when I'm drinking. Which is constant, really. We know the products that cause cancer. Every 6 months, there's a new sugar replacement. Here's a new sugar replacement, no calories. A week later, it causes cancer. They don't even take it off the shelves. Hey, there's the one that causes cancer. And it's on sale. So then we're faced with the sugar predicament. Do I use the stuff that'll kill me or the stuff that'll make me fat? What's a little cancer? If he does another cancer joke, I'm going to kill him before he can get me. My zodiac sign is cancer. What a ripoff. I remember when I was 8 and I was finding out my sign, my brother was like, what am I? What am I? And my sister was like, you're a Capricorn. And I was like, oh, Nee, what am I? What am I? Cancer. I killed Grandma!
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4: And I'll tell you a great little story happened not too long ago. My son, who plays piano now, he's getting really good at it. And we were sitting in the den the other day, and my wife and I was watching TV, and he comes in and he goes, "Hey, Dad, I'm going to play you a song on the piano." I said, "Hey, great." So I go into where the piano is, and he goes, "I'm going to play you a song from Harry Potter." And I said, "Oh, cool, the movie?" And he goes, "Nope, the book." Here's your sign. Oh, we've had some good ones this year. I was talking about hunting. Last October, I went hunting down at the ranch. And I had, again, my camouflage pants, camouflage jacket, camouflage ball cap. We did the morning hunt, didn't get anything. Well, I had to go into the Walmart at lunch to get some supplies. And I walk in the front door of the Walmart, and the greeter goes, "You been hunting?" I said, "Nope, I'm on my way to a tree-hugging party." Here's your sign. I'll tell you what my wife did. I booked on this corporate job, and it was in Arkansas, and it was a morning show, so we had to fly in the night before on this little puddle jumper airplane in this remote airstrip at night. I was not thrilled. When we landed on the runway at night, we hit a deer with our airplane. You cannot make this up. And it killed the deer, it wrecked the engine, we had to evacuate the plane. Well, they put us in this little minivan, and they're busting us back to this terminal, and I'm laughing at this point, because this is the dumbest thing I've ever seen in my life. I mean, how do you hit a deer with an airplane? So I called my wife on the cell phone. I said, "Baby, you're not going to believe this. We just hit a deer with our airplane." And there was a silence on the other end of the line, followed by, "Oh, my God, were you on the ground?" I said, "Nope, Santa was making one last run." Here's your sign. And I had one almost got me thrown in jail. I took my wife to Europe this year. And we've been over there for a couple weeks. We bought a couple of paintings about that big, you know, about 11 by 15. And they were too small to check. And we didn't want to get them damaged, so we just carried them on the airplane. Well, our plane lands from Frankfurt, Germany, into Los Angeles for customs. We walk off the plane into customs. We're holding the paintings in our hand, and the customs agent goes, "Did y'all buy them paintings outside of the country?" No. See, we carry this one all the time with us. And my wife painted this one while we was waiting in line. Here's your sign. God bless you, Denver. Thank you very much.
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3: So I had to quit smoking weed, but in L.A., like in Colorado, they have the medical marijuana, you know? Yeah. Which is crazy, because you, like, go into a doctor in L.A., and you're like, "I have a headache." And he's like, "You need weed. You have a case of the bummers." But they have these, like, you know, weed pharmacies. So I went in and I bought four pot cookies, because I can't smoke weed, but I'll eat weed, you know? And each cookie lasts 8 hours, because they're for terminally ill people, not comedians who want to watch Dexter on DVD. But I bought these pot cookies, okay, brought them home, left, came back, the cookies were gone. And I was like, "Oh, crap, where are my cookies?" And I was like, "Oh, no, my roommate ate my cookies." But my roommate did not know that they were pot cookies. And what I found out from him is if you eat 32 hours of high and you don't know that you are high, I think that's hilarious. Because you shouldn't eat my stuff. So I start calling this guy and calling this guy and calling. Finally picks up. He's hysterical crying, all right? He's like, hello? I was like, Matt. He goes, I'm freaking out, man. I was like, dude, you ate my pot cookies. He goes, I've been shaving for 2 hours. I was like, don't do anything, I'm coming home. And then he just says, mommy. And he hangs up on me. So this is like the funniest thing that's ever happened in my life. But I know I can't laugh because he's really high. So he'll start bugging out if I'm laughing, but it's so funny, so it's so hard, you know? But I brace myself and I walk into my apartment, and this is what I see. I see a 32-year-old man, okay, in the doorway wearing a North Face winter jacket, a North Face winter hat, no pants, or boxers, and boots. And he has a power bar in his mouth. Just looking like the craziest thing you've ever seen, just staring at me. And finally, he spits the power bar out at me, okay? And he's like, I'm gonna watch Munich. I was like, no!
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6: I'm so happy to be at this casino. Are you winning money? You're not winning money? I am so surprised. Let me give you some advice. Do what I do. When I come to these casinos, I get off the airplane, I go straight to the casino cashier, I give them all my money. They don't need me wasting my time gambling. Only way you're gonna double your money here is to mug someone at the airport, get your ass on that airplane and go on back home. I'm just happy to be here. I know I'm gonna have a good time. Anytime I come to the city, I know I'm gonna have a good time. Just flying into the airport, you can start laughing. When I flew in here and saw that sign that said the International Airport, I started laughing. The International Airport. Let me tell y'all something. The only thing international around here is the International House of Pancakes. Okay? You can just have some fun when you come to this city. And all you people that live around here, it's okay to take your Christmas lights down. Take them down, okay? It's just you people are crazy. What's wrong with you people? And you drive like you're crazy. What is wrong? Let me ask you people a question. When you go to an intersection in this city, the light changes to yellow. What's the legal limit here? 8, 9, 10 cars can go through. Zoom, zoom, zoom, zoom. You people are crazy. You can have fun just driving. Let's see, I'm driving around through the city today. I saw a health store. What do you call it? A gym. 24-hour fitness center. 24-hour fitness center. 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What the hell is wrong with you people? Kinko's open 24 hours a day. Who the hell needs a cop of anything at 3 o'clock in the morning? I saw another clothing store. They sell blue jeans. And the sign outside said, if we don't fit your size, we'll give you a free pair. Give me a free pair of what? I'm walking around in a pair of culottes, you know what I'm saying? You people are crazy in this city. I saw Baskin Robbins ice cream. Baskin Robbins ice cream, as old as you are, as old as I am, all our life, how many flavors? No progress whatsoever. Come on, Baskin Robbins, be creative. Look at Ben and Jerry's. They got Chunky Monkey. Cherry Garcia. But you can have some fun in this city. Yes, you can. And the airport out there, I don't know who put that airport so far out of town. Why was my cab fare higher than my airfare?
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17: I was thinking, if the flying saucers land and little green people get out, what if they're in the nude and we don't know what not to look at? Or what if Mexicans get out? That'd be neat, wouldn't it? Aliens. I can't imagine it, though. There's no place on a flying saucer to hang a dingle ball. I don't have a hang-up about Mexican. Listen, what do you talk about hang-up? Don't I live in the second most populous Mexican city in the world? Well, I can't ignore them. I would tell you I lived in a Mexican neighborhood if it weren't for the blacks. I'm for the minorities, especially in sports. I'm for the white guys. Now I'll pick on our other neighbors too, the Canadians. You look at their money and you can tell how strange they are. They put the queen on one side of a coin. Now you think this is real nice. Look on the other side, they got a beaver. What the hell glory is there in first place if second place went to a beaver? Now, they talk about stuff on TV that I don't mention in a nightclub late at night. To talk about douche, I never mention that. But you don't have to be a pervert to see the sexual content in television advertising. They got this one commercial, this woman sits up in bed and she says proudly, "I'm cleaning my oven." Her hands are under the covers. You figure it out. And the product is easy off, really.
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19: When I was a little kid, I wish the first words I ever said was the word quote, so right before I died, it could say unquote. Lots of my friends have babies, but I don't have any babies, but I have lots of friends. Babies don't have any friends. They all have those baby monitors so they can hear the baby from the other room, which I consider a form of wiretapping. Someday it's going to be a really smart baby who makes a fake recording of some fake baby noises. Going to crawl out the window and go to Italy. I need one of those baby monitors from my subconscious to my consciousness so I can know what the hell I'm really thinking about. Sometimes I talk to myself fluently in languages I'm unfamiliar with. Just to screw with my subconscious. It's a good thing a lot of people speak foreign languages, otherwise those people would have no one to talk to. When I was in first grade, the teacher told us that the president was married to the first lady, and all I could think of was, wow, I wonder if she ever saw any dinosaurs. She told us about Michelangelo and the Sistine Chapel, and that day I went home, I was laying at the top of my bunk bed looking at the ceiling, and I'm thinking, why not? My brother's pushing the bed around. Give me more aqua. I did Jesus and Santa Claus on a seesaw. I had Jesus on the low end, even though he weighed less. Because he's Jesus. Jesus pissed off a lot of people, you know. Will you stop turning the water into wine? I'm trying to take a shower. What did Jesus ever do for Santa Claus on his birthday? Don't think about it. It doesn't mean anything. You know, the New Testament is pretty old. I think you should call them the Old Testament and the most recent Testament. You know, to look at a star, it may not even be there anymore because it takes so long for the light to get from there to here. Maybe gone, it just looks like it's still there. That's how I see my old girlfriends.
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20: And I'm 42. And then a black cloud descended and I started thinking, am I getting too old to rock? Is that possible? Can you be too old to rock? Can you? Now I'm that guy. I'm the creepy old guy. And I don't want to be the creepy old guy, man. Because I feel like I have many 39, 40, 41, 42-year-old brothers and sisters that also rock. I know that I do. I have seen them tattooed and pierced at the Pottery Barn, so you... I still, in my heart of hearts, with my as honest as I can be, I love music. I love going to see music. I don't think there's anything better on this earth than live music, going to see a live show, you know what I mean? I love it, and I still love it. I love new bands. I love it. But I don't want to be the creepy old guy. So then I thought of a solution. Something called the Adult Rock Show. Now hear me out on this. The Adult Rock Show starts at 7. 7 o'clock show, kicking the ass. I got a J-O-B. That's a job, friend. 7 o'clock show. Cost prohibitive. 7 o'clock show. Cost prohibitive. No young punks. 25 and over the cutoff point. I'll pay more money not to be with young punks. I think that's fair. I don't want to go to a show with some 15-year-old all up on gin and guava juice or whatever he stole from his parents' liquor cabinet. Back it up, dude. This is cashmere. Back it up. Don't make me dry clean, dude. I swear to God. Cost prohibitive. 7 o'clock show. Band plays 1 hour. 1 hour. 1 hour. The band plays 1 hour. No opening band. I don't want to see you struggle through your career. Come back when you got hits, bro. I don't have time for a new relationship. I don't know how it's going to work out. I might die before you get good. I'm sorry. I can't do it. Not tonight, bro. Band plays 1 hour. No encore. Don't play hide and seek with the hits. Just play the songs we came to hear. Do a couple of surprises. Do the song from the soundtrack. Boom, valet parking, home by nine. Lost is on. Lost is on. I have a date with pajamas and a couch. Let's go. It's a smart idea, I think. Because basically the headlining band could just charge kids to come to the sound check. That's fine. Upgrade the merchandise for old people. Upgrade the merchandise. Maybe I don't need a Weezer t-shirt at this point. I love Weezer, but maybe me in a Weezer t-shirt? Sad. Sad. But you know what I can buy with a great amount of confidence? Weezer Day Planner. How do you like that? Oh, yeah, I like it. I like Weezer. I know what I'm doing on Wednesday. Look at that, Wednesday. Take that home with my Audio Slave tea kettle, my No Doubt toaster cozy, my Avenged Sevenfold Warped Tour soup tureen. Oh, yeah, soup's on, baby. Let's go.
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7: Apparently we had a Beatles reunion a couple of weeks ago. Unbeknownst to me, they reformed and they're in video form now. They've reformed as holograms on a game called Beatles Rock Band. I haven't played it yet because I'm cool. And I don't play video games because I'm a little too old to be that guy. And let's play more video games. That'd be great, Grandpa. Why don't you go do something? Isn't there a putting green or something that you could enjoy yourself on while the young people play Beatles Rock Band? And we didn't live through the songs, Greg. That's why we enjoy the Beatles. And of course, I love the Beatles. And So I was watching VH1, which I never do, because it's only shows about people with tattoos who are horrible and sleep with each other. And every show is a contest to see how unbelievably slatternly you can be. And they showed the Beatles anthology, which in my opinion, and maybe I'm wrong, I'd never really seen the whole thing, is the worst documentary ever made about anything that was popular. The Beatles made it in the 90s when they detested each other beyond all comprehension. They hated each other more than The Who hated each other in the 70s when they made this thing. So every single scene is them in an apartment or somebody's house. And Paul McCartney will go, "Oh, the reason we did that was because, you know, we had an idea and we liked Sergeant Pepper and there was a submarine." And then George will go, "That's not why we did it." And that's it. And that's the whole documentary for 9 hours. And Ringo going, "Everybody shut up, cool it." You know, that's the whole documentary. And I discovered something else, that George Martin, who I always thought was a producing genius or whatever, because he did comedy and then he did all the Beatles albums, is the most unbelievably pretentious windbag that ever walked the face of the earth. Every single song, they did a Sgt. Pepper special, I watched it, and he goes, "Oh, you know, Sgt. Pepper, very deceptively simple song." And then he plays the notes, ding, ding, ding, ding. Next song, "A Little Help from My Friends." "Deceptively simple." Hey! Every single song they wrote was deceptively simple? Did they have no other moods? And then, oh, no. Now I'm bored with Sgt. Pepper, when before I only hated four of the songs on it. That you always skip, because who wants to hear Within You Without You? I'm sorry. I love George Harrison, but wow, that song eats curry with a spoon. That song blow ho-hos.

0: books. 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Now I can bring my cats to work. New shipment of romance novels here. Just put them over there. You know, it's funny. Technically, that was work, but it didn't feel like it because I could see my cats. This is a person who doesn't understand the rules of Scrabble. Person doesn't understand the rules of Scrabble. Here we go. Wait a second. Hold on a minute. Wait a second. Hold on. If Trans Am ain't a word, then how'd I get here? Point A to point B. There we go. Trans Am. Read 'em and weep. $50 million. Points. I don't even understand the rules of Scrabble.
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3: McCoy Tyner was singing about doing the hustle. Donna Summer was all about love to love you, baby. And we'd put on high heels and stockings and girdles and bras and things. We'd gone back to what we'd known. Guys were back in suits. Hideous suits, but suits nonetheless. All trying to emulate John Travolta in Saturday Night Fever. People who had no rhythm at all could be found on the dance floor doing the hustle. And women had been liberated from yet one more shackle. It was the shackle that had been put on us by our mamas. Our mamas said to us always, don't you go out of this house wearing panties that are soiled. You could get hit by a truck. And we would worry about it. We would see ourselves in our imaginations taking one step off the corner. Bang! Hit by a truck. Laid up in the hospital. Would we be thinking, my, will I ever walk again? No. We'd be thinking, what did the doctor think when he saw me in my soiled panties? So we were liberated from that fear of soiling by one device called Always with Wings. Now, this sanitary device was kind of like a sanitary napkin. It had glue at the bottom and paper on the top. You had to peel it away. You put the gluey side into the crotch of your panties, which left the wings. The wings also had glue at the bottom, and you peeled the paper away and you tucked it under. So you no longer had to be worried about soiling. So you could get out on that floor. You could do anything you needed to do because you knew you wasn't going to have no problems. And there you were, just dancing and moving and grooving and having a good old time. And all that moving and grooving created heat. And all that heat created sweat. And glue and sweat just don't mix. And you'd just be going at it on the dance floor, just having the best time, doing all your favorite moves, when suddenly... And instead of being able to do what's right, which would be to adjust yourself, but you couldn't because as a woman, you'd been taught never, ever to do something like that in public. So you'd have to find some genteel way to get off the dance floor and make that adjustment. Not like the guys. A guy, when he's uncomfortable, can just adjust any old time he wants to. A guy can play with his all day and all night. While preaching from the pulpit, speaking to you from the White House, it doesn't matter where they are. They check them and play with them. They walk around like this all day long. And you sometime want to scream, how long you had them things? You never lost them before. Let them go. Let them go.
4: We got married people here, people in relationships, whatever. What's going on here? Are you really? How long you guys been living together? Because that's the key to a relationship. I see you got your arm around your chick over there. You married to her? I mean, you guys actually hang out with each other? Do you guys do things together? Not really. That's why they get along. That's the key to any relationship is don't hang out with each other. I'm telling you, you got nothing in common. Stop trying to force it. Seriously, you don't. Just give up on it. It's not working. That's why me and my...

0: girlfriend get along. We don't do anything together. It's beautiful. But now she's getting a little clingy. She's like, I want to do things together with you. I'm like, why? No, come on, let's do things together. I'm like, all right, fine. Look at that chick's ass over there, then. And she's like, well, why would I do that? We're going to do things together. That's what I do. I'm not going to change it up. My girlfriend, every day there's a crisis. Not one day can go smooth in her life. Your chick like that too, right? Yeah. She comes home the other day. She's like, you're never going to believe it happened at the post office today. Yeah. I've been there 500 times. Nothing's ever happened when I'm there. Right? So then she has to start telling me the story right when she left the house. Like, so I pulled out of the driveway. I'm like, oh,
1: why did I ask? Ugh, what a nightmare this is going to be.
0: She's like, so I pulled out of the driveway. There was a car there. I don't know if I was going to buy, but I did. And then I pulled in the post office. There was no spots. I had to go all the way around the block again. And then I pulled out of that stop sign. You know the one right by the car wash? Yeah, it was my turn to go, right? And some guy went in front of me, and I beeped at him, and then I went. And I'm sitting there, I'm like, she's not even at the post office yet. Who cares? Why are you telling me this? So now I'm at the point in the relationship. I go, you know what? Just go to the last two lines of the story, all right? So we'll fill in the blanks later. What are the last two lines of your story? Well, some guy cut the line at the post office, and I was going to say something to him, but I didn't. But you know what she does to get me back for spite? She calls one of her girlfriends up, tries to tell her the same damn story with no ending, and yelled it on the phone so I get to hear it. I go in the other room, I pick up the other line, I'm like, this is the worst story. She's not even at the post office yet. Just go to sleep, I'll deal with this. This is brutal. This is the worst story I've ever heard.
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1: I did this show on MTV once, and MTV's great. They let us do this show and let us make it awesome however we wanted, and creatively they were so awesome, and it was so cool. However, I gotta say, some of the shows on the network, not really my cup of tea. I was watching this dating show on there called Next. Man, if anyone here has ever been a contestant on Next, do me a favor and go away and die. Because you're a horrible person, and I don't want comedy bringing any kind of satisfaction into your miserable existence. First guy that comes out, right? He's a guy going out on the dates. And he comes up there and he says this. He goes, yo, this girl better be pretty, because if she's a pain in the ass, I'm going to need something cute to look at. And I was stunned that he could say that. That's so offensive. And then after you meet this dude, then you meet the girls he's going out on the dates with. And they come up there and they say things like, if he has a neck tattoo, I'm going to lick it. It's like, whoa, how slutty can you be in 5 seconds? And then after they say that, they freeze. And like three facts about him pop up on the left side. And the first two facts are always really normal. But the third fact always comes way out of left field. It's always like, Monica's 22. She's a hairdresser in Hollywood. And she hates purple gift wrap. Like, how does that define her as a person? And the whole show just bummed me out, man. Because the things they try to keep off TV are just like really explicit sex or violence. And no one cares about their kids seeing attitudes like that on TV. And that's way worse to me. Like, I'd much rather have a daughter that grew up and shot me in the leg and burned my house down than some really slutty girl that hates the sound of people eating bananas.
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21: I don't like midgets because a lot of midgets just have a negative attitude about their condition and about their life. And I don't do that. And so I do have midget friends, but they have positive attitudes about their life. So I like them. And I don't hate all midgets because I have a midget girlfriend. And she's awesome. I love this chick. She's amazing. And yeah, and people tell me, they're like, oh, Brad, yeah, midget. I'm like, no, she's a hot midget. Trust me. She's hot. And people tell me, yeah, Brad, hot for a midget, right? No, not hot for a midget. Hot for a woman. This is a beautiful, articulate, intelligent, hilarious woman. This is an amazing woman. And I show people pictures of her. They're like, oh, my God, she is a hot midget. Where did you find her? Where did I find her? I found her at a bar. She was the only one I made eye contact with. That's how I found her. Like, how do people think midgets have to meet? Like, I have to go to some mystical forest, find the giant mushroom, sit under it, play a magical flute, and another midget just pops right up? Like, no. And people tell me, they're like, all right, yeah, Brad, she's hot, I'll give you that. But you're on TV, you do stand-up, you've got money. I'm sure you can get yourself a tall, hot woman. You're right. I could. I have. But I'll tell you this right now, ladies and gentlemen, I'm not going back. Nope. Not going back to tall women. Because now I've had midget sex. And midget sex is off the chain. You don't even know. Midget sex is unbelievable. Did you guys know that when two midgets are done having sex, there's a rainbow? You guys laugh, but trust me, the next time you see a rainbow, you're all gonna smile like, Brad's getting laid. Yeah! I love my midget girlfriend. I've dated tall women before. That was weird. Like, the last girlfriend I had, actually, before my current one, was an ex-volleyball player for USC. She was 5'11". Yeah, tall girl. And that just didn't work out. Like, cause, well, I knew it wasn't gonna work out one night when we went to a nightclub and she almost got me killed. Let me describe the scene. We're walking around the nightclub like a normal couple, me and my tall ex-girlfriend. We're just walking around holding hands like a normal couple, you know, just walking around, just holding hands, just like that. As we're walking, this dude comes up, bumps into my chick, drinks fly everywhere. He looks at my girl and goes, watch where you're going, bitch. Like that. My girl flips out. She's like, what the hell did you just call me? You just called me a bitch? Did you just call me a bitch? My boyfriend is gonna kick your ass. Bitch, are you retarded? Like, what did she expect me to do? Like, I was gonna run out there and blow some whistle and nine other midgets were gonna run out? We're gonna form up and fight like Voltron or something like that? No!
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2: You've seen those Rice Krispies floating along, little beige blisters of air, riding proudly in the milk. But you can't sink them. They ought to use them in life jackets. That's where they need them. You can't sink Rice Krispies. They float for a long, long time. Rice Krispies would float for a week if you leave the dishes out. I do. Rice Krispies would float until you gotta knock them off the side of the bowl. What are you doing? Washing the dishes. Do you ever notice that the Rice Krispies highest on the bowl dry first? It's because they're closer to the sun. Isn't that interesting? Yes, there is a little science in the show each and every evening. But those Rice Krispies will float forever. Well, you know what they do? They gather together. They gather together in little groups. Little groups of 8, 10, 12, sometimes 14, but always an even number. Little colonies of Rice Krispies. And you can't sink them. You try to sink them with a spoon, they come up over the side. That's what the fruit is for. Sinking the Rice Krispies. A good-sized peach will take down 80 or 90 of them every time. If I'm really pissed, I'll drop a watermelon on you.
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22: This lecture, as you've worked out, is about political change. No, but how do you change things? If you want to change, so how do you change things? Well, we're not all in power, by definition. Some of us haven't even got the vote. But if you've got a voice, in our country we've got freedom of speech, you can change things slowly, but you can be heard. And that's one way. And I used to work at University of London Union, and there wasn't a day went by when there wasn't a march that started outside or people giving out flyers and leaflets and stuff. And I always used to take them to read them because I wanted to know what people were giving up their time for. And I remember one was a leaflet boycotting Nike and some other designer labels for using third world sweatshops, particularly China. And there was a frightening statistic on this leaflet. I never forget. It said that the CEO of Nike has amassed $5.2 billion. And for a female worker in one of his sweatshops in China to earn that, she'd have to work 7 days a week, 8 hours a day, for 10,000 years. But they don't want to. Lazy. There was another thing on there. It's absolutely true. One of the supervisors in one of the sweatshops in China had been accused of sexually assaulting one of the female workers. And he'd been... that's not funny, is it? No. True. And he was suspended but fled the country before he'd come to trial. And the CEO of Nike was asked an awkward question about this at a press conference. And he said, no, he wasn't sexually assaulting her. He was trying to wake her up and must have touched the wrong places. What? That's a bad excuse, isn't it? Touch the... What? Mrs. Chang.
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23: Welcome to AA, everyone. I'm Larry. I'll be your moderator. But it looks like we have a whole smorgasbord of new members. We'll be getting a chance to meet them in a minute, but let's start off with the Serenity Prayer.
24: God grant the serenity to the sins I've done, the courage to change the things I am, and the wisdom to know the difference.
23: Well, that was different. Well, let's start off by going around the room so the new members can introduce themselves. I'll show you how by starting. My name is Larry, and I'm an alcoholic.
24: Hi, Larry.
23: I've been sober for 23 years, 3 months, 17 days, and let's see now, 7.5 hours. Well, that is if you don't count the time I was drugged at a Duran Duran concert in 83. But that's a whole other story. Who wants to go next? What's your story there, mister?
25: My name's Eddie, and I'm a crazy alcoholic.
26: Oh, my.
23: Well, there's no need to emphasize it like that. Now, how long have you been sober?
25: Sober? The longest was probably 4 hours once.
23: No, I meant, when did you give up drinking?
25: I'm hammered!
23: Excuse me?
25: You heard me. Woo-hoo!
23: Sir, these meetings are for reformed alcoholics.
25: Yeah?
23: Look, whoever you are, this is not a party. This is an Alcoholics Anonymous meeting where we discuss our addiction to alcohol and the problems associated.
25: Yeah, well, the only problem I can see is we ain't got no booze.
23: That is the idea.
25: Then I'm in the wrong place.
23: Actually, I think you're exactly where you need to be. You, sir, have a problem. We give you the forum to discuss, like ourselves, the evilness of alcohol and how it can ruin your life.
25: Evil? I'll tell you about evil. I had this evil whiskey punch once at Mardi Gras. And I felt like I was hallucinating. I thought I saw the Pope, and he had a swastika on his head. Yeah, it turns out it was some little midget white supremacist.
23: There. That's it. Let it out. You can tell us your problem.
25: Yeah? Well, then later that night, I was doing flaming shots with these stripper twins. And somehow, we ended up backstage at a Kid Rock concert down in Champaign. I was partying with Chachi from Happy Days.
23: And then the trouble started?
25: No, then I passed out.
23: Yes, the next day is when the truth comes out.
25: No, the next day is when we started down in Bloody Mary's at the hotel bar until we got all banged up. Then we ventured down to Bourbon Street and danced in the street with a bunch of topless college chicks. And I think it ended up on that Girls Going Wild.
23: Now, why don't you explain how it ruined your life?
25: Huh?
23: Say that you're an alcoholic and that alcohol ruined your life. Now say it. Say it, damn it.
25: Well, my name's Eddie, and I'm an alcoholic, and I plan on staying an alcoholic because I love alcohol. And looking back at my life and all the great times I had, alcohol was right there with me every time. Woohoo!
23: No! get out!
25: Relax!
23: Get out!
25: All right, fine. Who's coming with me, though?
23: Get out! Who wants to talk about their problems?
3: Problems, you're right.
4: Yeah. I gotta go. I gotta take care of something.
23: Wait. Where are you going?
5: Joe Rogan.
6: I was at home the other day, high, watching the History Channel. And they had this documentary on, In Search of Noah's Ark. And I went, oh, how about you go looking for the Snuffleupagus while you're at it? Don't get me wrong. If you're religious, I'm not saying there's no God. I'm saying that story sucks. Hello? You tell the story of Noah in the ark to an 8-year-old retarded boy. He's gonna have some questions. Once upon a time, God was mad at all the people in the world. He decided to go ahead and drown everyone. And he only told one man, a random man named Noah. He wasn't a special man. In fact, Noah was 600 years old and a drunk. God told Noah to build a boat, and he and his family would be the only people to survive the flood. Because apparently, all the other people with boats didn't work. Noah magically got two of each animal to come to him on foot from all over the world. And they sailed away for 40 days and 40 nights, and civilization began anew. 8-year-old retarded boy is gonna go, oh, there's a lot of holes in that story. Let me sit down for a moment. First of all, how big is this boat? Didn't you tell me there are millions of animals? One guy built this boat. How long did it take him? Where did he get all of the wood? 600 years seem a little old for a fella to be taking on a project of this magnitude. The animals come on foot. Isn't the earth 24,000 miles long and 3/4 covered with the water? Wait a minute. What did the animals eat when they were on the boat for 40 days? Since animals like to eat other animals, I'm not that retarded!
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7: Now, I want to apologize to the religious people. Because I know I cuss a lot, say the F word. I am trying to change, y'all. I am. You know what made me start trying to change? All these celebrity deaths. That started scaring me. I mean, we've lost a lot of people too, you know? David Carradine, that's Kung Fu Man. David Carradine died a really weird way. I think the biggest surprise was Michael Jackson. Man, that was sad, wasn't it? It took him 3 months to bury Michael. I was mad. He almost turned into Thriller. Michael gonna bury his own self. I thought Michael would beat it. That's what I'm saying. The black people gonna be writing me. Don't you talk about Michael! We'll moonwalk all on your ass, Lottie! These celebrity deaths have me thinking now about my own mortality. I'm like, I wanna go to heaven because I got some questions I need to ask God. Who killed Tupac and Biggie? Why did Tone Loc only have one hit? You know? It looked like I'm going to hell. I don't want to go to hell. I'm a big girl. I don't do heat well. See, I'm over here sweating like a pig now. I'm like, I don't want to go to hell. And you know hell probably got a bunch of vegetarian buffets. Then you got to hang out with people in hell you don't want to hang out with. Hitler. Jeffrey Dahmer. Rick James. Rick, we gotta hit Super Freak again. What? So I'm trying to change. I decided to try to find my Bible. Took me 3 days. I found it. It was up under all the condoms and brown liquor. I found it. Started reading, and I'm gonna tell y'all something. I don't know who in biblical times could not follow Christ. This man was turning water into wine. I would have been following him all around Galilee. I would have had a big old vase. Jesus! Touch my vase. I would have been a stalker for Jesus. Every wedding. Jesus! Touch my vase. Can you hold it a little longer this time? Just make it a little stronger. Last one, okay, that's all, I'm just playing. I would have been a disciple for Jesus. It would have been Matthew, Mark, Luke, and Lonnie. But my book would only have one sentence. Jesus touched my vase. I'm going to tell y'all something. Jesus was black. I don't care what nobody say. Jesus was black. Yes, he was. John chapter 13, verse 19, they asked him, are you the son of God? He said, I be he. That was ebonics.
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4: I sometimes have a speech impediment, which is... it's a hard word to say if you have one. I guess. My agent called me the other day and she was like, Zach, you have an audition for a Triscuits commercial. And I said, is there any nudity? Have you seen this show on Lifetime about that woman? All right, these are all old jokes. I'm going to do nothing but new material. Here we go. Brand new material. Have you guys been keeping up with this Lorena Bobbitt thing? Really tired. I just got back from St. Louis, and I'm so bus-lagged. And when you have sex on a Greyhound bus, it's called the 36-inch high club. It's my new character, the serious guy who surprises you with a belch. It's my new character I'm working on. For 5 years now, I've been addicted to cold turkey. And I would tell people, I'm quitting cold turkey. They're like, what are you quitting? I'm like, I'm quitting cold turkey. was at Arby's the other day, and I was thinking to myself, I should take someone's order.
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21: I don't know how to have them. I want you to know that I just got some great news that I'm excited about. I just got a development deal picked up. It's a new reality show. It's an extreme makeover show for middle-aged lesbians called This Old Bull Dyke. We already have a sponsor. Wolverine Steel-Toed Boots has picked it up. I am staying tonight and or this week at the Hotel 1000. I would like to talk for just a second about their toilets. They've got the best toilets ever, man. They're amazing. You won't even believe this if you've never seen one of these things. Number one, the seat is heated. Now, that doesn't sound like a lot, but if you're used to a cold toilet seat and then you sit on a warm toilet seat, it's nice. It like relaxes your bowel muscles and kind of just helps you crap, you know. It's really nice. And then on the wall, there's some buttons, and one of them says rear cleansing, and one of them says front cleansing. And there's a diagram of a guy sitting on a toilet with a stream of water shooting up his ass. So I pushed the button, and all of a sudden, I'm that guy. I am. Then there's another button below that button, and it says oscillate, and I said, why not? And it was at that moment that I realized that 50 million gay men can't be wrong. I'm singing songs to this toilet. I'm in love. I honestly love you. My wife caught me spreading cake on my ass just so I could go wash it off. Is that cake? No. I gotta go to the bathroom. Don't wait up.
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30: I'm sorry, everybody. I think I did a bit of psychological overlap on that last joke.
3: Speaking of that last joke, it was recently featured on the front page of YouTube, and I was very excited to see that I had a clip on the front page of YouTube, because when you have a clip on the front page of YouTube, hundreds of thousands of people will view your clip, and that was very exciting for me to see until I opened up the clip and I looked at the 1,500 comments underneath the clip, the kind of title avalanche of theological warfare that I'd set off between the online atheist loser community and the online religious loser community, battling it out on my clip. Taking my moment in the internet sunshine for their pathetic turf war, their Biggie Tupac, when you're a jet all the way, East Coast, West Coast, Hutu, Tootsie. And most of it didn't even have anything to do with me or the clip at all. Just there, but it was just, there is no God. You believe a lie. You're an idiot. There is a God. You're going to hell. You're a sinner. This comedian looks gay. Idiot. Gay. Sinner. Gay. Over time, it starts to affect your self-esteem, but I believe in turning a frown upside down, which is why I wrote that phrase. And also why I brought with me the greatest hits of that online flame war, so that we could all share in some of the revelry of people character assassinating me on the internet. Here's a good first one. It goes, ha ha ha ha ha, this guy sucks, but he can get better. I don't like this guy. He looks like something I want to punch in the face. Sounded like the laughter of agreement. I didn't appreciate that. Black people. I don't know. Funny, but wasn't that guy in Devo? No, I wasn't. No. To the black people in the audience, Devo was a band in the 80s. Haha, that guy is wearing rapist glasses again. No, I'm not. And that actually bugs me because there's no such thing as rapist glasses. You can't just make up a concept and then insult me with that concept. What are rapist glasses? What do rapists use glasses for? Oh, I'm sorry. You can go. I was waiting for somebody pretty. My bad. Yeah, I know. The rapist in that joke is a real jerk. I didn't realize you guys were such a pro-rapist crowd, or I wouldn't have told it quite like that.
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6: I appreciate the sympathy. I get the sympathy off from the ladies. Yeah, it is sad. But I don't need the sympathy because I'll tell you why. I know what I look like. You know what I mean? Like, my mirror works. I'm well aware of what I'm putting out there. Like, I see it before you see it. You know what I mean? Like, I see it every morning. I go, really? Still? Great. Guess I gotta go outside again. That's gonna suck. I just know that being, because I'm huge too. I'm 6'6", right? I'm a big fella. And then having this face attached to this giant freakish body, I just know that there's certain things I can never do that normal people can get away with, you know? Like, I can't sneak up on people, especially if they're half my size and I'm behind them going, rrr. But they're always like, oh my God, that hairless Yeti's gonna eat me. And when you're my size, you can never wear overalls and a mask. And I hope the cops will fill you full of bullets. Think you're a supernatural killer they're sending back to hell. Also, when you look like this, you can never dig at night. No night digging. /night digging if you look like me. Because your neighbors will move. Oh my God, that one creep from that show's out in his backyard again with a burlap sack and a shovel. And a limp for some reason. Night digging. Man. Also, if I'm at a mall and I see a family, I can never go, cute kid. Not with this face. My face is all rapey. Born with a rapey face.
3: Do they have the ice cream man around here? They have Mr. Softy ice cream? Remember when the ice cream man used to come to town when you was little? And no matter what you was doing, you would stop and lose your mind? There's something about the ice cream truck that made kids lose it. And they can hear that from 10 blocks away. They don't hear their mother calling them, but they hear that ice cream truck. And no matter what was going on, the ice cream man came and stopped. You be getting some marbles, you hear,
4: Ice cream! Ice cream! The ice cream man is coming! The ice cream man is coming! More! More! Throw down some money! The ice cream man is coming!
5: Then your mother come to the window and be throwing change and saying, reach your father toasted almond bar and get your brother ice it and get yourself vanilla cone and bring back my chain. And you run down the street, top speed, chasing the ice cream truck going, ice cream! Ice cream man always drove extra block though. And I know he's seen us, but I think he just be in the car with his friends saying, watch me make how fast I make these mother run. You be behind him doing 50 going, ice cream! He stopped, you be all went out of wind, said, Ice cream man, can I have this? I want this over here, and a toast on by my father, and give me this ice over here, and vanilla cone. Thank you, ice cream man. Thank you, ice cream man. Thank you. And you get your ice cream. I get my ice cream. I remember I'll get my ice cream, and I didn't eat it. I sang for a little while, you know. You know how kids are, having going,
7: I have some ice cream, and I'm gonna eat it all. I'm gonna eat it all.
5: The ice cream be running all down your arm.
7: Ice cream, I'm going to eat all my ice cream.
5: No, it'd be one kid on the side, they get no ice cream, and kids don't care. They go,
7: you don't have no ice cream. You didn't get none. Cause you are on the welfare. You can't afford it.
5: Other kids join in.
7: You can't afford it. And his father is an alcoholic. He wants some ice cream. He wants to eat some of my ice cream, but want a lick? Psych. You want some ice cream. I'm going to eat all of my ice cream. You cannot have some. You can't. You dropped your ice cream.
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22: Alcohol is an evil drug. Yeah, it is. I've been doing a lot of drugs in the last few weeks and drinking less, and I feel much better. I'm dead serious. DUI 0.08 here yet? Who's too drunk to drive at 0.08? No one. One person, one 80-pound nitwit anorexic sorority girl who sniffs a shot of Jägermeister, drives into a mall, ruins it for everybody. Can't just put blanket laws like that down. It's an individual thing, DUI. I'd rather be behind any of you thick-neck beer drinker drunks that I know than I'd want to be driving behind. I'd rather be driving with you blowing a .16 than I'd want to be driving with the stone-sober 103-year-old Civil War veteran who hasn't had a cocktail since 19 Prohibition. You know, if it's just a matter of reflexes, I watch Grandpa. He couldn't get his coffee to his lips at breakfast with... Put him on the side of the road next to me doing DUI tests if it's just a matter of who's most, you know, put him there, me and you with your artificial hip and your wandery glaucoma eyes. And yeah, when you fall and smash your pelvis, we both drive home scot-free because it's a double standard. It's just a matter of who's able to drive. Your kids in a car jumping around like chimpanzees, chucking toys at each other. That's just as distracting as my three shots in a beer. What about that? Your bitchy wife or husband sitting in the passenger seat next to you. About that? You're driving tired? Don't single out alcohol just because it doesn't fit into the gallant column of the church pamphlet, you know? You think it's hilarious when Grandpa drives. Our grandpa's 171 years old, and he drives every day to what he thinks is the store. So he plows through a red light because he swears he saw Jesus beckoning him home. He plows into me driving perfectly at 0.09 on my way to the party. And the next day, the headline reads, "Drunk driver kills war hero." What? And everyone believes it. We gotta do more about these drunk drivers killing our war hero. We'll make it 0.0-1. If you even thought about having a beer, you're good. If you even have a 30-day chip on your key ring, you're going to jail.
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9: On the seventh green, Dr. Kerry Middlecoff, Barry, he has a bad lie there, and he is just 3 under par. He's got a difficult shot here. However, he can tie Sammy Snead, and now he's up pressing the ball, and now this magnificent swing, and...
10: Oh, jeez! Oh!
9: Tim.
10: Definitely out of control, Bob. Car broke to pieces there. What happened, sir? Try to say something. You're not clear at all. We're on newsreel cameras now. You know, we're burning up a lot of good film here. We know you're in pain. Well, now you sit down on that army cot there and get the Red Cross people over. I know that you're probably fractured in about 27 areas, but tell us just what did happen there before you crashed into some 37 people. Well, I was driving, and, you know, oh, Lord, tremendous speed, and my wife stood up, made a funny face, and that's what happened. Well, that's interesting. That gives us a little human interest touch. And now back to NBC in New York.
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12: Been watching a lot of the World Cup every night at 1 o'clock in the morning. It's truly nice to see a sport the entire world plays. I know we have the World Series, but... very few French people go, "What about those Giants, huh?" Sit around and watch Brazil. Brazil playing soccer. They don't really play soccer. They just samba with a ball. Look, I scored. Oh, here comes the ball. Bang, bang, bang, boom, bang, bang, boom, gang, bang, boom, boom. Boy, they beat the Germans, which was great. Woo! The Germans always beat the French, but they have to go through Belgium first. But back to the soccer game. Finally, America made it to the final 16. Yeah, baby! Oh, Lord, what a joy! Yeah! We're no longer in the Special Olympics, okay? Every time we played in the World Cup, it was like, oh, give them the ball. Dad, thank you for playing. And there was some bad refereeing, like the French referee in the Olympics, the one who went, oh, look, the Canadians, they skated beautifully. They both are perfect. But the Russians, I give it to them. At that point, I'm going, where is Tonya Harding when you need her? Tonya! Tonya wouldn't be doing that Canadian, oh, I'm so happy to be screwed, eh? Tonya would be going, give me that medal. I love you, the wannabe, I love you. I won. Instead, we get to see her fight Paula Jones in an all-white trash weekend. Yeah, baby. It's not the end of civilization, but you can see it from there.
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13: I don't know. I was kind of a troubled teen in high school. I was smoking, toking, joking, not taking authority too seriously. And my parents sent me to camp. They sent me to Christ Camp to learn more about the Jesus. And they also have some local girl from the high school testify. And
19: hi, my name is Christy, and I'm a Christian teen. Today I want to talk to you guys. Shut up, you guys. Seriously, shut up. Okay. Today I want to talk to you guys about virginity. To me, Jesus is my boyfriend. Jesus would never pressure me for sex. And that does not mean Jesus is gay. Shut up, Maria. I was kind of a bad kid, and I was bad. I like to do jokes about religion. I'm trying to believe in stuff. I believe in God now. I just believe. I fear the Reaper. And I do. Scared. And I guess I believe in God. I just believe God is this 13-story tall wizard who lives in a dark mountain and never lets me win. And that's the higher power concept that's working for me right now. And I got a lot of spiritual friends last night, just a lot of spiritual people. All my friends in L.A., they're all sensitive types, like I'm not. And all my friends seem really sensitive. They all have, like, all diseases, like chronic

0: race, 10K. And I'm like, kilos? You know how many miles is a 10K race? Anybody? 6.2. You're right. I'm figuring, how hard can this be, right? You do it for the kids, no problem. I show up, get my gym shorts on, T-shirt, black socks. I'm a New Yorker. I show up, you run with like 200 other people, right? First mile, I'm fooling around. I got my high tops on. After the second mile, I couldn't form vowels. And people talk to you when they run. They, hey, Bobby, how you doing? Oh, I'm not doing. At one point, a bubble came out of my mouth. And people like, there's that comic. Look, he's always fooling around. I never had a bubble come out of my mouth before. Then you start spitting. I hate people who spit. You know, in New York, people spit on the subway. Now I'm spitting. The problem is, it's not clearing my body. So I'm like a moron. I'm like, pfft. And people are running next to me. Well, if you have no dignity, no self-respect, they started to spit on me. I became a human spittoon. I used to think your lungs were somewhere in here. Oh, they're not. They're not. They're right here. There was a little man with a knife stabbing me. Thank God the people I was running with were oblivious to the fact that I was having respiratory problems. Or as we say in New York, a stroke. What's a stroke? Your body chooses up sides. Which half's gonna die first? From the left, I look good. Carl Lewis, 10K, 10K. From the right, hi. Cars were going by. They thought I was waving at them.
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14: Bill Burr. You know what I've noticed too, man? How hard it is in a new relationship. And I'm like, if you're with someone for a while, I stay together because getting together with this new girlfriend now, it's so weird to bring a new person into your weird little sexual things. Because I have, like, I'm dominant sexually. I'm not going to lie to you. I like to dominate a woman in bed. A lot of people say it's rape, but it's just fun, silly role play. At the end, I always show them the gun is fake. They're very good-natured about it. Oh, you card. Hey. You ever think you know what somebody wants, but you realize you're going down the wrong road, so you got to back up a little bit? It's hard to do when you're dominating someone, because now you got to back up in character so you don't look stupid. But you're trying to be sexy, you're like, yeah, I'll bet you want to be spanked. I don't like being spanked. I don't blame you. Good answer. You ever go to spank somebody and miss? Sexy mood over. Like you go to take that nice crispy slap, but your wrist clumsily thuds against her spine. Oh, my cyst. Now you gotta clean tapioca off the wall. She spends the rest of her life paralyzed below the neck, blowing into a tube to move around the house. A lot of women don't like that joke. Because it's mean and sexist, because I don't seem like I'm a good egg. But ladies, believe me, I'm a good boy. I would return the favor. I really pick a lot of tough targets. Invalids, retarded girls, and dead babies. Yeah, what a scumbag.
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15: Doug Benson.
16: To get a medical marijuana license in California, I had to see a doctor. There are doctors who just give what they call medical marijuana evaluations. I don't know if anyone gets turned away without getting a card. Sorry, you did not pass the evaluation. So we cannot take your money and give you a piece of paper that says you passed the evaluation. The doctor when I went in was really cool. Like he was like really, you know, treated it like, you know, he made sure that I really needed weed and that it was perfect for my back problems that I made up. But he still grills you about it. He's like, how long have you had back problems? He goes, how long have you had a week back? I says, this is about a week back. If I'd have done it, how long have you had back problems? Since about a week, back problems. Oh, damn it, I entertained myself. But he had a diploma on the wall. I didn't go stare at it and make sure it wasn't not a diploma. And he told me to get a vaporizer. He recommended a vaporizer. And fortunately, I already had one because they donated one when I was making Super Jaime. And yeah, still in my kitchen. My kitchen is, I probably shouldn't be saying this publicly, but my kitchen, next to the sink, there's the vaporizer and the bong that was my trophy when I won Stoner of the Year from High Times Magazine. So, guys that work in my building come in every once in a while, I'm like, oh, there's something wrong with my air conditioning or whatever, and they come in and fix stuff, and I bet you they're on to me.
17: When you fix my garbage disposal, don't look around. Keep your eyes straight forward, or I will put you in a well.
16: So the doctor said to me, he goes, you should smoke with a vaporizer because it's better for your lungs to steam the weed and do it that way. And I was like, that sounds legitimate. And he's like, they cost like, you know, they cost a lot of money, but it's totally worth it because you'd spend that money on a television and they both things give you years of pleasure. He didn't say that. That's a weird thing. Why would a doctor say that some drug he's handing you, this is going to give you pleasure? Oh, man, this is going to be so much fun for you. You're gonna trip out and not have diarrhea.
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18: And you know, I noticed that there's a difference in funerals. Like, white people have funerals. They love they dearly departed, but their funerals be different. They don't give it up easy. You know, they hold it until they get home. Maybe they go, they faint. They get at the funeral. Black people let it hang out right off. Wah! Then they fall on your ass. They don't never faint, they just lean on your ass. You got to carry them to the car. Say, bitch, get up. Damn. You got to kill me because that mother dead? My grandmother could yell like that, scared you at a funeral, right? My father, she said, wow, chicken, that message. What's the matter, mama? I thought maybe he raised up or something, you know? She did that voice, made me stop snorting cocaine. What's that you doing, boy? I said, cocaine, mama. She said, whoa, Jesus, happy, go kill my God, go kill me, go kill my God. I said, mama, don't do that. Look, I'm slowing it up. Look, mama, I'm putting it down the toilet. $1,600 worth. She found out how much it cost, she got mad. You dumb mother. You could have sold some of that back to the man you got it from. Told you that'd make you ignorant.
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14: And there is my dad. Big Walter. Tell you a little bit about my father. He's 67 years old. Fourth generation Irish-American, grew up outside of Boston, and I don't know if you are very familiar with the working-class Irish of the industrial East, but there's a racially tolerant group. Very open-minded and embracing of all peoples and cultures. Be you white and Catholic or Catholic and white, can't we all just get along? Interesting thing about my father, as he gets older, these little pearls of wisdom that he's kept to himself all of his life are coming out, flowering. We're having lunch, my mom, my dad, myself, no one's talking, just the clinking of silverware. Out of nowhere, my dad just rears up, you know, I'll kill a snake with a gun, but I even hate spiders. Well, look at you. Why don't you finish your chowder and I'll just weep softly into this napkin. So they come out for Thanksgiving last year and I'm really nervous because it's my parents, my girlfriend and her parents, her family, a couple of friends, and it's like, you know, my girlfriend's parents are like 20 years younger than my parents. One of our friends is gay, out of the closet, and I'm just like, oh, Ma and Pa Kettle are not going to accept this reality at all. I'm like warning my friends, Brian, can you just not be gay today? Is it, can you de-gay? Is there a, you'll be glad you did. God bless him, he did try. God, I just love chicks. I do. I see them in their tight dresses. And their boobs. Wrap it up.
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19: I went to Australia, and I'd never been to Australia, and I always wanted to go to Australia because I thought Australia's cool. And Australia is cool, except for that America has already crapped it up. There's been a problem with 15 hours I fly to go to Australia, and the first thing I see when I get off the plane is a Starbucks. Okay, so 15 hours I fly, I get off the plane, and the first thing I see is an Asian woman on her cell phone at a Starbucks. We have that. I don't need to go see that. That's available right here. And the other thing they have is Target. And granted, I love Target. Who doesn't love Target? Who's made of stone? Come on. Okay, so I love Target. Target is awesome. It's got shiny plastic crap. It's awesome, right? And get this, in Australia, different shiny plastic crap. Different crap. I almost bought luggage. I was like, how did you get different crap? And possibly because they're closer to the source, right? Indonesia? But, so I go. But I'm talking to this Australian woman about the crap that's great, right? The great crap that they have. And she says, yeah, it's crap. But you know sometimes what we call Target here in Australia? Target. Is nothing safe? Is nothing sacred? Why? And then, of course, because I'm an American, I got a lot of people coming up to me saying, do you know that your government's trying to take over the world? Yes. Do you know that my government's actually playing a to-scale version of the game Risk? And you have to leave an army in every country. Otherwise, you can't keep playing.
15: Bill Hicks.
20: So, I'm up here, and it's Canada, and I'm thinking, you know, Canada, cold. Huskies, you know, and I'm wearing, if you notice, the black cotton turtleneck. Because, ladies and gentlemen, apparently summertime means the same thing even in the French provinces.
21: What are you, an idiot? It's summertime, you moron.
20: During the wintertime, the Chapri girls are wearing parkas. You lucked out. They're in parkas and big boots. It sucks. I don't like the summertime because everyone goes to the beach. I don't understand the beach. The beach, the beach, the beach. Let's go to the beach. Oh, I love the summertime. It's so warm. Finally, let's go to the beach. Ooh, what's the deal with the beach? I don't get it. It's where dirt meets water, all right? Is that amazing to you? I got a bathtub and an imagination. I'm staying indoors this summer. That way I can listen to music I like. Maybe I'm just jealous, man. Everyone at the beach is perfect, you know. Tan, white teeth. I got white skin, tan teeth. Not my environment. You put me under a neon beer light, I look pretty cool. You know my problem, I'm so pale, man. I take my shirt off at the beach, it's like a prism, man. People are just, Bill, put your shirt back on. We can't find our towels. All these moths are bumping into me. What did moths bump into before electric light bulbs were invented? That's what I want to know. Well, the light bulb really screwed the moth up, didn't it? First light bulb ever turned on. Billions of moths. Hey, what's the deal? It's a light bulb. Chill out. What did they do before? They're moths on the way to the sun right now going, it's going to be worth it. Let's go find Hicks. All right.
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24: They had Latin tapes at school, you know. And they just wanted you to learn a Latin accent. And they had no idea what the Latin accent was. They just made it up because the Romans could have gone around. All Romans were dead. They might have gone around going, hello, we're the Romans.
25: We're the Romans, we are. We're the Romans, we're the Romans. We're coming, coming to get you now. Hey, senor.
24: So they estimated this accent, which has been based upon pictures and murals and stuff, and they came up with a kind of aesthetic, kind of classical, I wear a bedsheet and carry a big load of water in a vase kind of thing. Il porto l'acqua, acqua vino. It's got Italian now. But I just don't think they had that accent. They were very aggressive people, the Romans. They attacked with a sword and a spiky thing, you know, and they went around. And I don't think they went into Gaul with all the Roman legions going, hello. Are you the people of Gaul? Wonderful. Well, we are the Roman army. We're the 15th legion, yes. I'm a centurion, toothbrush on the head. Don't tell me, you must be chief first in Getrix, am I right? No, I recognize you from the Asterix books. Yeah. So, yeah, so the Romans. The history, I was fascinated by the stuff that happened, you know, 2,000 years ago. History, I do find fascinating, because it's so real. In a kind of long ago, can't believe it kind of way. Yeah?
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1: And guys, you win in the whole equation. You win. Just do it. You win in the whole thing. Women, you have to be with us. You lose. I'm sorry. That's why we're with you in the first place. We tried living with men ourselves. It's awful. Right? You get out of school. I'm not getting married. I'm living with my friends. It's going to be great. We're going to get a house. These are your friends. They steal your money, your booze, sleep with your women. It's like living with pirates. It's awful. No one cleans anything, ever. The bathrooms are like a rainforest. 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Women are clean and soft and sexy. 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Ding! 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We need a big brick of soap, hopefully with pieces of rock in it. All mole-covered and hairy, and not even hair like a nice bear either. We're like a sick bear from Chernobyl. All splotchy, bald spots for no reason. I don't know how you women let us climb all over you. I really don't. I would be a lesbian for sure. I have a friend, he only has hair from his waist down. Up here, he's like the Pillsbury Doughboy. Down here, he's like half goat, half man. Walking on the beach, why is everyone looking at me? I don't know, Pan. They're probably following your hoof marks down to the ocean's edge. Why don't you put down your flute for a minute?
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2: I do think it is incredible the way sometimes you will find yourself in those situations where you just don't know how to deal with what's happening. Here's what went down, okay? I'm standing beside this guy. This entire thing starts off with a sneeze. A sneeze started this entire situation off, okay? Standing next to this man, never met him before. He turns towards me, and he sneezes like this. He goes, "Phew!" Yeah, he turns towards me, and he sneezed, and there was no blockage. There was no hand over the mouth. Two things happened. First of all, it scared the ever-living out of me, okay? I jumped because it was very audible, very loud. But besides that, just the way the light was hitting this guy's face, debris came out. A lot of stuff, almost like when you use Windex and you put it on mist mode, you know mist mode? Okay, now at this point I'm disgusted and I'm grossed out, okay? I'm grossed out by it. And at first I think I'm gonna go off on this guy. And then I decided, wait a second, Dane, don't do that. Take the high road, try to be polite. So I turned to him and this is what I said. I looked at him and I went, God bless you. Yeah, I said it like that. God bless you. Which, you know, is God bless you, but it kind of sounded like cover your mouth. Yeah, incognito. I turned to the guy. I say God bless you, by the way, when someone sneezes. I don't say bless you. I don't say that because I'm not the Lord. I can't do that. I'm just a messenger for big guns upstairs, you know what I'm saying? And I never go with Gesundheit. I don't know who even says that. If I say Gesundheit, I feel like I'm honoring Hitler. Like I should be like, Gesundheit! I end up on the History Channel because the guy sneezed. God bless you. This is what the guy comes back with, okay? Here's where it starts to get out of control. Guy looks at me and very condescending, he goes, yeah, I'm an atheist. Yeah, what a jerk, right? I'm trying to be polite. I don't know you're an atheist, right? And even if I did, what am I supposed to say when an atheist sneezes? When you die, nothing happens. So now, oh man. Now I start getting into like a religious debate with this guy. And it is awful, okay? He's questioning my beliefs. He goes, well, what about you? What did you grow up? I said, well, I was raised Catholic. And, peace be with you. As I'm telling him about my religious background, he's laughing at me. He is laughing at me. He's giggling. He's like, you believe this? This is what... Now for his own entertainment, he says to me, let me ask you this. What do you believe happens to you after you die? And I said, okay, well, hopefully I live a good life.
3: and my soul goes to heaven. And when I get there, all my ancestors will be waiting for me like it's an airport. Hey, what's up? Guess who's dead, sucker? Ah, come here. Come here, float over here. Check this out. I'm telling him this, he's laughing even more. He is so condescending. He's so snarky with his attitude. So he's laughing at my beliefs, and finally I just snap back. What about you? Okay, what about you, all right? What happens to you? You're an atheist. What does that mean? What happens to you after you die? Now he gets very serious, like he's gonna school me, okay? I know what's going to happen to me after I die. After I pass on, my body will become one with this earth. From there, I will become a fertilizer for this planet. And with that, I will return as a huge, beautiful tree. That's what this guy believes. He's laughing at me. He's gonna come back as a ficus. And yeah. Johnny Weeping Willow over here. I wanted to slam this guy so bad for this, right? But then I stopped. I stopped, you guys. Please hear me out. I let it sink in, and I want you to as well. I hope when he dies, he does become a tree. I hope he's in the middle of the wilderness, and he's doing his tree thing, whatever it is trees do. I know they do a lot of work with breezes. And wouldn't it be fantastic if while he was out there just enjoying his treeness, through the woods, a huge sweaty guy with an axe comes along, sees him, chops him down, smash, put a chain around him, drag him through the mud and the muck, throw him into a sawmill, grind him up. Then you pound him down into paper. And once he's paper, you print the Bible on him.
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22: 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I Heart Comedy.
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1: I admire people that go to the gym. I just can't get there, you know? People are always like, don't you feel good when you go to the gym? Not at all. There's too many people in shape, you know? I go to McDonald's, I feel great. In McDonald's, I'm like Matthew McConaughey. All right, all right! The skinny guy is here. That's right, folks. This is what a size 38 waist looks like. Read it and weep, y'all. McConaughey, he's in that type of shape where he can touch his belly. Yeah? But if you're pudgy and you touch your belly, people are like, ew.
13: Because it usually means you're about to burp. Good empanada. There's some thin people at my gym. I saw this one woman. She was so skinny, you could actually see her ribs. And all I could think was, I haven't had a McRib in forever. And those are delicioso. I reference McDonald's a lot because I go to McDonald's. I love the silence that follows that statement. Like I just admitted to support dog fighting or something. How could you? McDonald's. It's fun telling people you go to McDonald's. They always give you that look like, oh, I didn't know I was better than you. No one admits to going to McDonald's. They sell 6 billion hamburgers a day. There's only 300 million people in this country. It's like, I'm not a calculus teacher, but I think everyone's lying. You ever been at McDonald's and you see a friend for a second, you're like, oh, crap. Eventually you're like, hey, what's going on? And they're just like, I'm just here for the 99 cent ATM. What are you doing here, Jim? I'm just meeting a hooker. Certainly not eating here, that's for sure. Yeah, he should be here by now. Because we all know better, right? We've all read the articles, seen those documentaries. It's the same message. Look, McDonald's is really bad for you. It's very high in fat and calories, and we don't even know where the meat comes from. And we're all like, that's disgusting. I'll have a Big Mac, a large fry, and a 2 gallon drum of Diet Coke.
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14: Now, what Arnold Schwarzenegger was doing, that was cheating. Then it confused my girlfriend. She didn't get it. She couldn't understand it. She's like, I don't get it. Look at the housekeeper. Look at Maria Shriver. She's good looking. Look at the housekeeper. She's kind of a pig. I said, baby, you just answered your own question. That's why he did it. Maria Shriver's a good looking lady, but she's a lady. She probably makes love like a lady. Mostly missionary, lots of eye contact. Wait, I want to light some scented candles, right? Ah, if I have to smell chamomile one more time. People forget, this guy was a barbarian long before he was a governor. Running around just full of testosterone. He probably has some animalistic sexual desires that a lady like Maria Shriver can't possibly keep up with. Not on an anniversary. Not Valentine's Day. I don't care how many diamonds are in the necklace. It's not happening. Last couple of years, I've learned something. Fellas, if you're cheating on your old lady, you're probably going to get caught. Probably going to get caught, especially if you're texting her or emailing her or you're on Facebook. You want to get away with it, you have to rely on archaic means of communication. Smoke signals, carrier pigeons, messages passed hand to hand, like Al-Qaeda, meet me at the Marriott. This message will self-destruct. It has to blow up, fellas. Has to blow up. Even Mark Anthony was cheating on Jennifer Lopez. Mark Anthony was cheating on Jennifer Lopez. She's rich and beautiful and sexy. I mean, if she can't keep a man, how are the rest of you plain old regular bitches gonna do it?
22: I Heart Comedy.
15: Chris Rock.
16: I don't know, man. A lot of women here tonight. That's good. I like women. My mother's a woman. That helps. You know one cool thing about women? Women get to have platonic friends. He's my pal. He's my bud. He's my platonic friend. I love him like a brother. He's my bud, my platonic friend. We got some platonic friends, but oh, no. I got some, but they all by accident. Every platonic friend I got, I made a wrong turn somewhere. It ended up in the friend zone. Oh, no! I'm in the friend zone! Oh. Women keep platonic friends forever. Why? Because you never know. That's right. They get rid of girlfriends every 6 months. What happened to Pam? She thinks she cute. But they keep them platonic friends forever. Why? because you never know. What happened to Carol? I can't hang with her. But they keep them platonic friends forever. Why? Because you never know. In case of emergency, break open glass. And fellas, if your woman got platonic friends, that's who she'll be when you mess up. One of them guys you ain't even thinking about. Boy, she be crying on the shoulder. I can't believe this happened. I'm so glad you're here. That's right. It's gonna happen to you. You know the next man. You've met him. He's been in your house. He ate your food. He's drank your wine. And he shall betray you. Women got it good. One thing I learned about women. Guys, never ask a woman how many men she slept with. Because you don't want to know. Just be happy now. Why you want to know? You ain't putting a flag nowhere. Just be happy you're getting it now. Why you want to know? Why? Why you want to know? First of all, no matter what she say, it's too much for you. No matter what she say, she can go two. You be like, two. No, two. Woo. I guess that's how you was raised. Women don't lie. Why you want to make your woman? Because she's going to lie. Women will lie about how many guys in court. They don't care. Yeah, I swear. Yeah. If she says three, that's 10. That's why you got to give every woman like a 7 curve. That's more like 3 to the 8th power. And whether y'all think y'all slick, y'all ain't slick. I know the game, I watch it unfold, boy. You ask a woman how many guys, she's not gonna tell you how many guys. She'll tell you how many boyfriends she had. Because women only count their boyfriends. That's right, they don't count all those miscellaneous they had. That guy they met at the club. The guy in the club that night, oh, that Tom Bobby Brown. Oh, the guy in Jamaica, that's another country, it don't count. I thought we just talking about domestic.
22: I Heart Comedy, funny lives here.
0: George Carlin.
2: I was on a talk show recently, and the host asked me, said, what do you think about the dope problem? And I said, definitely, I feel we have too many dopes. Yes. No question about it. That's why we have a drug problem, I really feel, you know, because, like, everybody has access to drugs, and we're all kind of just dopey, you know, we're just human beings, little protoplasm walking around, shaking hands, how are you, Phil, give me a piece of lettuce, you know. No real big thing, we're just kind of dopey folks, and we have all these drugs available to us, you know, that's why there's a drug problem, man. There's all those drug stores, right? Every 3 or 4 blocks, there's a big sign, drugs, open all night, drugs. We deliver drugs, cut rate, drugs. It's the biggest thing on their sign. Cosmetics, sundries, drugs. And the pharmacist is always stoned. You ever notice that? Check his eyes. He's experimenting with something there. How come he can never fill a prescription right away, you know? Really, he always gives you that, better come back in about an hour. I can't even read the bastard, you know? It's no accident that we're drug-oriented, really. The drug companies got us that way, and they'd like to keep us that way. I mean, that's a simple thing. They start you early with the oral habit. Little orange-flavored aspirin for children. Two in the mouth, son. Something wrong with your head? Two in the mouth. Remember that. Head, mouth. These are orange. There'll be other colors later on. They even named it after a saint to throw you off, you know? It's all right, son. Two in the mouth. St. Joseph. Remember Papa Chocks? Papa Chock! you know, guy goes to a dance when he's 13. How's your head? Two in the mouth, man, you know. Mom's got her fix. Coffee freaks running around. Alcohol. You know, that's the biggest, of course, and most abused. And incredible. 50% of all traffic deaths. No, yes, that's about 25,000, right? 50% of traffic deaths, 40% of all arrests, traceable, 50% of all first admissions to mental institutions, traceable to alcohol. And then, of course, there's diabetes, gout, high blood pressure, heart disease, insanity, divorce. I always say, drink up, Shriners, whenever I see a couple of you.
0: What is the point of thong underwear? The point of thong underwear is so that we don't have panty lines. For what? Do you think in the history of time, any guy was ever standing around like in a nightclub bar with his buddy and was like, this is my buddy, by the way. It was like, hey, dude, check out that girl. She's so hot. Oh, my God, she's so hot. She's so sexy. I've got to talk to her. All right, I'm going to go talk to her. I'll be right back. Dude, what are those lines? Oh, my God, never mind. That's disgusting. It's ridiculous. And most of these torture devices, men invented. You know, guys invented high heel shoes. That was a guy's invention. Which I have a theory about this. I have a theory that like 200 years ago, women were getting around wearing flat shoes, getting where they needed to go. A bunch of guys got in a room and they were like, God, you know what? These women, they are gorgeous. They are beautiful. The only problem is they are really hard to have sex with. I mean, they can just get up and walk away. We need to do something to just slow them down. What if we just put like a 4-inch brick on the back of their foot? You think they'd do that? And it works, because I've talked to guys extra hours longer than I wanted to because my feet were freaking killing me. I've gotten to the point where I'm just like, dude, can I just have that roofie now? Because on my feet, I can't feel anything. Please.
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17: I was at the Mirage with Aaron Neville. Aaron Neville, whenever the piece of chorizo right there in his ears. And the thing is, right by his eye, you know, I gotta talk to him every day. I mean, the guy's a millionaire, you know, get that thing burnt off for crying out loud, you know what I'm saying? The reason people watch this video, oh, look at that, hey! Oh man, is it just me or does Aaron Neville sing like you're trying to find a radio station? You'll be listening to him saying,
18: and if you want some bad play with it, go and find yourself chorizo nugget.
17: The cotton commercial, that is the most funniest commercial. 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
18: The touch, the fiat, no. The fabric, no, not love. The touch, the fiat, no. Shit, no.
17: He should sing about that right there, one of his songs.
18: Song goes out for that piece of chorizo, oh my. Look at this face. No fishes are showing. Look at chorizo knocking. So big and proud and growing.
17: I would not do that to his face, though. I wouldn't. Wouldn't get drunk.
18: Hey, Aaron Neville. No, no.
17: He just picked me up.
18: Body slam.
17: I'm sorry.
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19: Oh, no, man. Like I said, I'm an adult. Here's how I realized I was an adult. I have a cousin in the seventh grade who gave me his school picture last week. He looked amazing. Do you guys know how they take school pictures in the seventh grade now? They bring in a digital camera. They take 10 shots. Every single kid. He gets run onto the back of the camera, pick which one he wants right there, and then out the door. I know. Anybody here remember how stressful our seventh grade picture was, right? It wasn't 10 shots, it was what? One. Right before they take the picture, somebody yells your name out. Paul, what? Click, click. Did I make it? Nobody knew. Remember how long you had to wait to find out? 6 weeks. It's like an AIDS test. Get that big manila envelope on your desk. I forgot all about you. I hope I made it. You open up, the huge 8x10 comes out. You're like, I didn't make it. My dad's gonna kill me. This looks like half a mugshot. And I'm wearing the same shirt. the guy developing that film in the lab, he saw that picture before it went out into the world. He should have been like, there's no way his parents want that picture, dude. He's not even looking at the camera. He wants wallet size too. That's like ugly on the go. You go to my dad's photo album, there's no pictures of me from the ages of 12 to 20. Not one. I asked my dad why. Susie looks at me and goes, you're ugly. You looked awkward. We felt awkward. Who wants to relive those memories?
4: Johnny Carson.
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0: Let the orgy begin. I better explain this. Some clown walked into our office the other day. He's wearing this toga, which is a new thing. He said that they're trying to get the fellas wear this summer. It's just an old toga. Is there a draft in here? I feel like an idiot. You folks at home without color sets, this is a royal blue with a gold sash. And my legs are as white as the underbelly of a born gosling. And this... Oh, yeah, well, that's when I kick him your rim shot. I know what you're thinking now, right? I know what you're all thinking.
1: Yes.
0: Same thing when a Scotsman, you know, wears kilts. You're saying, what? What is he wearing underneath?
2: What is he wearing underneath?
0: Yeah. Yeah. Yeah. Wait a minute. This is not open end. What does anybody wear under an everyday toga? My everyday fruit of the looms. What other show would walk out and do this? Can you see Sullivan opening with one of these?
3: Never.
0: Want to get the Christians ready? We got a dandy show. I'm going to go out and slip into something comfortable because I'm beginning to feel like a nut.
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6: I learn about the cultures because I travel around, you know what I mean? I did shows in Vietnam a few years ago. I had a good time in Vietnam. Vietnam was a great place. Hot as hell in Vietnam. Like when an Indian guy tells you it's hot, trust me, it was hot. Good place, nice people. I didn't know until I went to Vietnam that you could actually use a scooter as a minivan. I didn't know. You will see an entire family on a scooter. Like dad will sit here, right, and leave a little piece of seat, and a small child will sit there, and then another small child will stand in front, and then mom will sit off to the side on the back like that, and then another kid will sit off to the side this way, and one more kid will face that way, and there'll be three kids doing backflips while it's driving down the street. Like, if you saw that here, that'd be stuff you'd see at, like, the circus. People like, do not attempt to do this at home. These are professional stunt drivers. And it'd be like six white guys, and they'd be driving all careful. In Vietnam, like, the entire family, dad's weaving in and out of traffic. Meep, meep, meep, meep, meep, meep, meep, meep, meep, meep. Mom's on the back eating. Meep, meep, meep, meep, meep, meep, meep. Good place, Vietnam. I didn't, and it, you know, if there's any other reason to go to Vietnam, I'll tell you what it is, for their money. The money in Vietnam is dope. You know what it's called? Dong. That's the name of their money. Dong. It's worth going there just to have a woman you don't know walk up to you and go, excuse me, sir, could you give me some dong? Yes, I can.
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7: I'm going to do, I think I might talk about the sci-fi channel a little. Mansquito. Mansquito. That's a real thing. On the Sci-Fi Channel, they had a thing that was Mansquito. As you can imagine, it's part mosquito and part man. I understand that science fiction technically has no boundaries and no limits, but it should have shame. Just because you can combine two things does not mean you necessarily should. And it was just like all these ads of like a mansquito in a hospital, like, ah! It looked horrible. But it did make me want to pitch Sci-Fi Channel some ideas, which I have conveniently put.

0: over 20. Now it's like up almost 30. No, I got a lot of black friends. Here's the thing about my black friends. My black friends can relax in a way that my white friends can't. White people, we're not very good at relaxing. You know why? I figured it out. Because we're always worried about the rules and who's breaking the rules. The other thing about being white, you got to admit it, we got tattletale in our DNA. But there's a price to pay, white people, for loving the rules as much as we do. We can't sleep. I've never met a black insomniac in my entire life. Meanwhile, every white person I know has sleep issues. You know why? Because we're up tossing and turning every night thinking about who broke the rules that day. He doesn't think I saw him, but oh yeah, I saw you, Chet. And guess what? Tomorrow I'm telling. You know when I'm telling? White people's favorite time of day. First thing in the morning. Can't sleep, white people. We need body pillows to get to sleep. Need the mattress with the red wine balanced on top of it. Humidifier. Dehumidifier. An ionizer from the Sharper Image. A white noise machine from the Sky Mall. Sleep masks, breathe easy nose strips, Ambien, Tylenol PM. You want to know what it takes my black friends to fall asleep? A bite of a sandwich and a moment of silence. They're out. My white friends asleep, it looks like they're on life support. They have so much in their room. My black friends, it looks like they fell asleep mid-conversation.
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2: Oh my God, here's a real one. You can follow my Twitter feed and this is real. I lost my voice in Memphis, Tennessee, all right? About 10 months ago. I'm freaking out because as you know, my voice is all I got. This face is doing nothing for my career. Right? And some of you are like, no, let's be real, I get it. Hot chicks come up to me all the time and they're like, oh my God, you are so funny. And then they just leave. So this face is doing nothing for me. I'm like a stripper when they turn the lights on. How you, oh my God! So I'm freaking out, right? I'm in the car freaking out. My dad calls me up. Hey, what's going on? I heard something happened to you. I go, Dad, I lost my voice. I can't talk and I have 2 shows tonight and I don't want to cancel, but I don't know what to do because the doctor said he's going to give me a steroid shot and a cortisone shot right in my throat. And remember when I was 10 and I got bit by the dog with rabies and they gave me the 14 shots around my stomach? I'm scared, Papi. I don't know what to do. And my dad goes, I know it must be hard. It must be hard. I can't. Is it as hard as not having a thumb? Because I can't even hold a microphone. Mira nomás. Mira. Mira nomás. Eh? I can't even hold a gas. Mira. Mira. Eh? I don't have it. Thanks, Dad. Because my dad's cool with laughter. My dad's like real like that. And what my dad taught me as a kid was, if you're real and you're honest, it'll cut through the BS. Just stick to it. Right now, I'm gonna tell you a story. Every man in this room is gonna wanna laugh, but the majority of you won't, because you're slaves to the lies that you've told before, and now you can't deviate from it, right? Seriously, here's what happened, right? I'm 4 years old, first lesson in be real to the extreme. I'm walking by my mom and dad's bedroom. I stop, I look in. My mom looks at my dad and goes, oh yeah, do I look fat in this dress? And my dad goes, don't be stupid. You look fat in everything. See, look at all the guys. My dad stuck to his guns. You're fat, and I'm taking you to dinner to get fatter. How am I the bad guy? I'm gonna feed you, then I'm gonna you. How am I the bad guy? And then my mom goes, ay, viejo, you're so funny. Ah! The man's a genius.
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3: Y'all not gonna believe this. I'm in the limo and in my peripheral, I see some looking confused. That means out of side vision, out of side vision. In the back, thought it was a car. That y'all a peripheral? That ain't even supposed to come out to 2006. In my peripheral today, still think it's a car.

0: them. It's a car. 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I saw thinner hubcaps. 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That's our problem. We be wanting to keep up. Be working real hard, get $5,000 worth of spinning rims. And pull right on up in an apartment complex with them spinning rims. 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I'm gonna tell you something about spinning rims you might not have known. You're not gonna believe this. From inside your car, you can't even see them spin. Can you believe that? All that money and you gotta look at the bus stop to verify your rims. You just at the light to... Better get your life together. 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
2: People always offer me pot, like after the show, because I'm a drunk, you know, they offer me pot. And they always make a big deal about it. Have you ever seen it? It's like, hey, dude, shh, you want to smoke some pot? I mean, I know it's illegal, but it's not that illegal. I mean, if you're going to make a big deal about it, offer me something a little bit more illegal, like, hey, bro, hey, come over here. Want to eat a bald eagle? What do you think? Come on. Dude. There's only like 8 of them left. Oh, man, it tastes just like freedom. Oh! That big story, the runaway bride, you remember that? How many weeks and months do we have to deal with that thing? Who really cares? Everybody's like, oh, Dave, what if it happened to you? I'm like, first of all, that would never happen to me, okay? Because I only date women with a club foot. So even if she ran, she would eventually circle back towards me. It is a party, people. Vegas is kind of like a spring break, and I think that's what this country could use, a religious spring break, don't you? I do. Just for a couple days, everybody gets to do what they're not allowed to do. Catholics, where are you people? There you go. Yes. Use a condom, talk about evolution, live it up. Jews, where are my Jewish buddies? Where are you guys? Yes. Eat a hot dog, play a professional sport. Muslims, where are my Muslim friends? Get on a plane, let it land. Come on.
1: 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I Heart Comedy.
3: I got a buddy Marty. He'll say, hey, Reef, you coming to town this weekend? Let's go back to the Reef. Huh? Oh, Marty. Yeah. You spit on me through the phone, man. I'm convinced that some redneck guy invented the houseboat. Oh, yeah. Because you know what? He's probably doing this. You know what? I can't believe I never thought of this before. Hey, if we can get this double wide to float, we would never have to live for Riffer. Give me my caulking gun. This sucker's floating tonight. I love a river, man. If you're on the river and you got a speedboat, you're river royalty. You're the man. And you don't need skis to have a good time on a river. You can pull anything that floats, man. Air mattress, pull it. It's got air in it. Fiberglass awning, guess what? They float. Pull it. I've seen a family of four have a great time on an old garage door. And you can go real fast and just make a sharp turn and turn your friend into a human slingshot, you know? Like, oh, he's in a pine tree. Oh my God. Randy! When you come down, go get some more ice. I just want to get so rich one day that I can buy 500 jet skis and then just give them away. Yeah. To an old folks home. Because it's always a young dude having a blast on a jet ski. Wouldn't you love to see 500 senior citizens out there, man? Hey, just policing the reefer. Give him a leather life jacket. Big wire basket on the front, you know. Little right there on the side. Hook him up, man. Big antenna with a tiny tennis ball just doing this. You could call them the Gray Dolphins. Get off of my river. I just want to see that. I'll tell you this, my favorite thing to do at the reefer is go tubing. You ever go tubing? That's fun. I love it. Tubing is great. You get a big inner tube. You get a cooler full of beer. And then you float. That's it. It's the leisure activity for the lazy alcoholic. Best part is, you can drink and pee in the same spot. Huh?
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5: You're soft people, I'm telling you. This self-esteem and giving every child a medal if it runs a race. And there are two lots of people in this world. You might not be a winner at everything, you might not be a loser at everything, but you won't find out what you're good at if they tell you you're good at everything. Right? See, you here in America are the most powerful country that's ever been. You're coming number 27 in education. And that's disgusting, right? But you're coming number one in confidence. So you're breeding stupid, confident people. They're the worst employees in the world. All right? Call it a day, America. China's coming to get you. And you can't stop China, mate, because they're number one in education. And they're the bottom of the list in confidence. Their entire society rotates around honor, respect, dignity. Do your homework, learn your violin. So who do you want putting your car together? A little nervous Asian fella with a drill going zzzk. Or this guy, zzz, perfect.
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6: I'll tell you, sometimes I think I'm so foolish, man. I live in this terrible neighborhood. I got two kids. I should buy a house, live in the suburbs. The kids have a backyard to play in. I'd be better off, you know. But then I realized, don't own a house, you gotta be handy. You gotta be able to fix things. I'm not handy, I can't fix nothing, you know. Man, I know myself. And I know that I'm one of a breed of people who are the unhandiest people in the whole world. Jewish husbands. I mean, I got friends of mine own homes. Some are Jewish, some are not Jewish. And when I visit friends of mine who are not Jewish, I mean, the wife is always proud of her husband. Cliff? Oh, Cliff is very happy. Cliff built all these cabinets. He put in a picture window, did the patio in the back. He's very handy. A Jewish husband? He just sits for a year and a half and gets estimates. That's it. Well, a Jewish husband puts in a bulb. It's like he built a bridge. It's a whole thing with him, you know. I got it in, honey, good and tight. It's 100 watt. Happy New Year. Well, the only Jewish guy I know has a set of tools is my dentist. Well, did you ever watch a Jewish guy paint his house? He goes as high as he can go standing on a chair. Only once did a Jewish man climb a ladder all the way up. They made a whole production out of it. Fiddler on a Roof.
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4: Ellen DeGeneres. Even when it's silent, it's not silent. Even at night when you're trying to go to sleep, it's just quiet. Your head just doesn't stop. Your brain just goes and goes and goes. All these non sequitur, fragmented, weird thoughts that just pop into your head. That's when you find out how boring you actually are. It's just you. It's just your thoughts. You're trying to go to sleep. You're all of a sudden, I like grapes. That was a good restaurant we went to today. There's some good tuna salad. Not too much mayo. I should start making my own tuna salad. Ugh, I think I left money in my pants. If it's a one, I don't care, but if it's a 20, I want to get that out of there. It's fun to find money, though. That's fun. You're not really finding money. It's your money. I got to remember that. Money in the pants, money in the pants, money in the pants, money in the pants, money in the pants, money in the pants, money in the pants. What's in the pants? Money, money in the pants. M and the P, M and the P, M and the P, M and the P, M and the P. Weird images start. That's the next phase. Just these images, just a giant olive. What? Cloris Leachman's face. How come? And that's when the song starts. And you cannot stop the song for anything. The more you try to stop the song, the more the song goes over and over and over again in your head. Just, oh, come on. Please just buy Menon. Stop it. Please stop. Buy Menon. Stop it. Please shut up. Shut up. And then you hear, shut up. Who's talking? And that's when you realize that it's your inner child just playing with you, just talking back and forth to you. Because you don't play with your inner child anymore. So your inner child's wide awake and just wants to play. And here you are negotiating with your inner child at night. Please, I have a very busy day tomorrow. Oh, please, I have a very busy day tomorrow. Bye, Menon. Stop it.
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7: I went to Canada for 6 weeks on a tour. Yeah. I always see ads for Canada. Here's how they should advertise Canada. Hey, come to Canada. It's like America, except it sucks. You don't have all the problems that America does. Well, because you don't have any people. All right? I don't have any problems. It's one big North Dakota. All right? There's nobody here. We don't have all the gun violence that you guys have because there's nobody to shoot. Right? I mean, a moose doesn't count as a homicide. I'm sorry. Everybody's French, which is creepy. I'm not used to that. People running around French. I'm used to America where everybody speaks Spanish. You know what I mean? You know? It's weird, too, because they don't look French. They look, you know, I don't know what French looks like, but you know what I mean. They don't have berets and long mustaches and stuff, you know? They look American. They dress American. Like, there's brothers up there, like, all thugged out. But they speak French. Those are the dudes you're afraid of here, but it, you know, like, how tough can you be? They'll try to swell up on you, McDonald's or something. It's a potage, le beau. Whatever, Pierre dog. Who the hell are you scaring? I just came from L.A., cuz. All right, I'll punch you and run. All right, what do you think of that? I never understood this. I never get this. I never understood why people think that if somebody knows more than one language, that makes them smarter than the rest of us. Like, I call this guy an idiot. My friend's like, oh, that guy's not an idiot. He speaks like 7 languages. So, if you're an idiot and you speak 7 languages, it just means a lot more people can understand you're an idiot. All right? That's all it means.
8: Mitch Hedberg.
5: They say the recipe for Sprite is lemon and lime, but I tried to make it at home. There's more to it than they act. Want some more homemade Sprite? Not till you figure out what else is in it. I like refried beans. That's why I want to try fried beans, because maybe they're just as good and we're wasting time. You don't have to fry them again after all.
8: I eat a lot of sandwiches. Who doesn't, man? Sandwiches are easy to eat. But I hate sandwiches at New York delis. Too much meat on the sandwich. It's like a cow with a cracker on either side. What would you like, sir? A pastrami sandwich. Anything else? Yeah, a loaf of bread and some other people? What kind of bread? Rye. No, banana. You got banana bread? What kind of cheese? Cottage. Get out. I'm not making a banana bread pastrami cottage cheese sandwich. That will severely ruin my reputation. I order the club sandwich all the time, and I'm not even a member, man. I don't know how I get away with it. I like my sandwiches with three pieces of bread. So do I. Well, let's form a club then. Okay, but we need some more stipulations. Yes, we do. Instead of cutting the sandwich once, let's cut it again. Yes, four triangles. And we will position them into a circle. And in the middle, we will dump chips. Or a potato salad. Okay. Let me ask you a question. How you feel about frilly toothpicks? I'm for 'em. Well, this club is for 'em. Spread the word on menus nationwide. I like my sandwiches with alfalfa sprouts. Well, you're not in the club. I went to a pizzeria. I ordered a slice of pizza. They gave me the smallest slice possible. If the pizza was a pie chart for what people would do if they found $1 million, they gave me the donated to charity slice. I would like to exchange this for the keep it.
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9: I have a cat that comes and goes as she pleases. So it occurred to me, I don't really have a cat. I know a cat.
10: They should stop asking us what we think every 30 seconds. Right? Like, you're finally learning something. They finally got an important report. And then they're like, tell us what you think. How about no? All right? How about I turn on the news to find out what journalists and reporters think, not what my mailman thinks? I mean, no other profession can do that. Doctors and dentists can't just stop mid-surgery and be like, tell me what you think I should do. Dave in Poughkeepsie thinks I should take out this guy's kidney. If you disagree, let me know on Twitter. We need that, and we need uglier reporters, really. That would solve it. Right? You don't see them often, but every once in a while you turn on CNN, you're like, oh, that guy worked for his job. He didn't sleep his way to the top. He didn't get any favors. Right? That's why the BBC's so reliable. Honestly. That group of mongoloid walruses they have on there are journalistic geniuses. Something about a couple of teeth in your forehead makes you brilliant. I don't know what it is. But what do we have? We have this douche squad of square-jawed, bright-eyed bimbos who like didn't make the cut on the American Idol auditions. So now they're reading the results of the G8 summit to the entire nation, even though they clearly think G8's a vitamin.
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12: It's amazing how different it is now, and it hasn't been this way for a long time. It's been a very short time. Everybody has a phone in their pocket. It didn't used to be. You had a phone. Just a few years ago, nobody had their phone. It was just the phone. It was this thing, the phone, that was in a room in your house. And then you had to dial this thing. There was a rotor, and you had to turn and go. You actually hated people with zeros in their numbers because they made you do, well, this guy's got a zero and a nine. Now we have this, which is amazing. We have these phones that you can call in an airstrike. You can look at the top of your own head. We're just, I never saw a person going, look at what my phone can do. Nobody does that. They all go, this thing sucks. I can't get it to think. Give it a second, would you? Could you give it a second? It's going to space. Can you give it a second to get back from space? Is the speed of light too slow for you, you non-contributing product sponge? Can you just wait? Can you just take a little breath? Just wait for that picture of Axl Rose to get on your phone. Like, it even mattered what you were doing. Like, it was even important. We're all just so mad. I hate my phone. Sucks. No, it doesn't. It's amazing. Your life sucks around the phone. Why are you so mad at it? I hate Verizon. What are you talking about? How can that feeling exist? I hate Verizon. Why? Did they fire you and take away your pension? No, just a couple of times it was weird for a second. Hate them. Hate Verizon. Well, make your own then. You go make one. Make your own network. Get some hubcaps and climb some trees. See how close yours is to perfect. Why would it be perfect? Really, it's as good as it is. Why do we expect it to be perfect all the time? We're not contributing. We're not helping it be perfect. We don't even know what is involved. Do you have any idea what is involved in taking your thing that you said that nobody needs to ever hear ever? When you go, hey, what's up, dude? And a little invisible magic angel takes him. When did you send me that text? If I sent it to you a month ago, it's amazing. Whenever it gets to you, it's amazing. Whenever it gets to you in your chosen font, it's incredible.
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11: I'm a vegetarian now. Anyone a vegetarian? Yeah, there you go. I'm not a strict vegetarian. I eat beef and pork. And chicken, but not fish, because that's disgusting. I can never really be a vegetarian, though. I love steak too much. Steak's like the tuxedo of meat, isn't it? And bologna's the retarded cousin. Because if you're eating steak, something special's happening. If you're eating bologna, you might be special. Hey, I like bologna, jerkhead. Your act is bologna. Your baloney has a last name and it's Gaffigan. Baloney hater. Whenever I do get a steak, I always get a salad thinking that'll balance it out. You know, 20 pounds of meat, 2 leaves of lettuce. Cover it. I do love salads. Well, I should say I love salad dressing with just a touch of lettuce. Otherwise, you feel like you're eating a bag of yard work. It is amazing how much cheese you have to put on a salad to make it appealing. Yeah, got some more cheese, and can you throw in a Snickers bar? Instead of lettuce, can I get French fries? When you go out to dinner, they always try and improve the salad. They're like, would you like some fresh pepper on your salad? Can anyone tell the difference between fresh and stale pepper? Hey, wait a minute! This isn't fresh pepper. I grew up on a pepper farm. Some stale-ass pepper. I can't even taste the pepper. They might be like, would you like us to wave this wooden wand over your salad? All right. La, la, la, la, la. Enjoy your magic salad. Now it's getting a magic salad. It's really, none of us want salad. We have to trick ourselves into eating salad. You want a salad? No. You can go to the salad bar. Bar? Are there gonna be women over there? I don't understand the appeal of a salad bar. I go out to dinner so I don't have to make my own food. Why would I want to make my own salad? Here's our salad bar, and over there's our dishwashing bar. Huh, awesome! Some of those items at the salad bar, too. They got lettuce, tomatoes, a tub of chocolate pudding. Who's putting chocolate pudding on their salad? What is this, Fear Factor? Oh, that's a good show.
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6: Bill Engvall.
16: I hated the 90s, man. We were so full of ourselves in the 90s, man. You can't just, because of the 90s, you can't just get a cup of coffee anymore. You got to get like a latte or an espresso. I went to this coffee shop. I said, ma'am, I just want a cup of black coffee. She goes, you want to try a biscotti? They're from Italy and they're considered a delicacy. You ever eat one of these things? It tastes like a burnt cookie. Where I'm from, that's considered a mistake. We went nuts in the 90s, man. There's a group in California that wants to make suicide a capital offense punishable by death. That's like punishing somebody for being on a hunger strike by sending them to bed with no supper. We just lost our minds, man. The bar scenes are different. I mean, I'm originally from Texas, so I'm used to, yeah. You go to a bar there, it's a little drinking, dancing, fighting. It's a good night. I go to this bar in L.A., I walk in the front door, they're dragging this guy out, they got him up by the arms, you know, and he's staggering a little bit, but he's awake. Yeah, it shows you my criteria. And I went to the bartender, I said, what's the deal with that guy? And he goes, well, here in California, he said, if you're drunk and awake, we got to call you a cab. I said, in Texas, you're drunk and awake, they call you the designated driver.
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26: When women meet a man, we size you up just like you size us up, but we fire on different pistons. We fire on, will he make me feel safe and important? Will my family like him? Is he sexy? Does he do it for me? On many different levels. It's not as visceral as it is for you. It's more intellectual for a woman. And a lot of times women say, men only want pretty women. Men only want thin women. Men, that's not true, but they want what they want. And I think it's because, to be very honest, men are forced into a biological honesty that women are not. Let's be honest, the Woody doesn't lie. It's not like a guy can go in the bathroom and go, she's from a good family. She sews all her own clothes. So I, to be honest, I know a lot of women get mad at me when I say this, but I think in order for a relationship to go well, the man must choose the woman. Ultimately, he must pick you. You get to decide if you want to go or not, but when a man really has it for a woman, it's a beautiful thing to observe. And I got to tell you, if a woman's out with you on a prime date night, this is how to know if you're on the list. Women are pragmatic. We do not waste time. If a woman is out with you Thursday, Friday, Saturday, she's out in a club, she's drinking, you're on the list. It's cool. Monday, Tuesday, Wednesday, she thinks you're gay or needs her oil changed. Thursday, Friday, Saturday, you're on the list. You're in like Flint. And don't do anything to try and hasten it, because you'll just mess it up. Just sit back and wait for it to happen. You know what I'm saying? Because we want you. We want you as bad as you want us. That's why we prepare for you. We do all kinds of wacky stuff for you. We do. We do. It's like feng shui. If we build it, they will come. We prep. In fact, sometimes When we don't want to do something that we might regret too early in a relationship, we do not do the boudoir prep to slow us down. You know, if a guy's got us, you know exactly what I'm saying. I couldn't possibly do them. I didn't shave my legs, and I look like I have Macy Gray in a thigh lock. Because, you know, when you haven't dated in a while and it's winter, you can get a little scary down there. It'll slow you down. Then one of two things will happen. You won't do it, or you'll get too drunk to care. You look like a chia pet.
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6: I just started realizing I was American, man. I never thought I was American, you know what I mean? Till I left. You know, or to the you know, the attacks, man. I didn't like America. Nobody, you know, black people don't like America. But now I do, you know, because I travel. They hate us in other countries, man. When I go to other countries, man, I look for people. I don't care if you got KKK on your knuckle and big time redneck, man. If I see you in another country, you're like, you're my brother, because they hate us, man. The same. Call you Yank. Yank. And they say it with that yank, that real evil. Because we're arrogant. That's why they hate us. Because we're arrogant. Our arrogance is far superior than anyone else. Because we don't care with our arrogance. Because we're not number one in anything, I don't think. Basketball, whatever, sports. But we're not even number one in that, really. And we're just arrogant. We don't care. We don't know the name of nobody else's president. They know GW. They know him. Other countries know GW. Ask somebody. But the thing is, why they hate us is because we don't know and we don't care. Because you'd be like, well, say, do you know the name of my country's leader? You'd be like, no. And they'd be like, well, his name? You're like, don't tell me that. I don't want to hear that. We refer to our sports champions as world champs, and we don't play nobody else in the whole world. We just play people from other cities, man. The Los Angeles Lakers are the world champs of Los Angeles and the rest of the world, because nobody can stop Shaq anyway, so we're world champs. I'm so arrogant, when I travel to other people's countries, I refer to them in their own country as foreigner. I act like they visiting me. I look at them like, oh, where are you from, man? Where are you from? What clothes you got on, foreigners? Oh, who the... What is this language you're speaking here in Turkey? Speak English!
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7: Who is it?
8: It's me, Dave. Open up, man. I got the stuff.
7: Who is it?
8: It's me, Dave, man. Open up. I got the stuff.
7: Who?
8: It's Dave, man. Open up. I think the cops saw me come in here.
7: Who is it?
8: It's Dave, man. Will you open up? I got the stuff with me.
7: Who?
8: Dave, man. Open up.
7: Dave?
8: Yeah, Dave, come on, man, open up, I think the cops
7: saw me. Dave's not here.
8: No, man, I'm Dave, man. Hey, come on, man.
7: Who is it?
8: It's Dave, man, will you open up? I got the stuff with
7: Who?
8: Me. Dave, man, open up.
7: Dave?
8: Yeah, Dave.
7: Dave's not here.
8: No, man, I am Dave, man, will you come on? Open up the door, will you? I got the stuff with me, I think the cops saw
7: Who
8: me.
7: Who is it?
8: Oh, what the hell is it? Open up the door, it's Dave.
7: Who?
8: Dave, D-A-V-E. Will you open up the damn door? Yeah, Dave.
7: Dave?
8: Right, man, Dave. Now, will you open up the door?
7: Dave's not here.
9: My daughter is 7 years old, and having a seven-year-old daughter will make you do things as a father that you didn't expect you would do, like come up with the greatest birth control of all time. You know those Hallmark cards you can open up and a song plays? That's because there's a chip in there. Well, I'm going to have one of those chips surgically implanted into her inner thigh right above her knee. Anytime her knees are more than a foot apart, that chip is going to go, Why? No dude is sticking around for that, right? Like, is that a baby? I'm just going to run over here quick. See you later. My daughter is accidentally the funniest person I've ever met. She's never tried to be funny once and always is. We were jumping on the trampoline one night. She goes, ow, my shoulder. I mean, my boob. I mean, my nipple. Did we just go from a misdemeanor to a felony in 11 words? Can you shut up? We have neighbors. My daughter recently referred to Queen Latifah as Queef Latina. I don't know if you've ever had an opportunity to see an angel-faced 7-year-old girl look up at you with her puppy dog eyes and refer to an Oscar-winning actress as a Mexican fart. But it will bring a tear to your eye.
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10: I've been here for a couple days, and this, you guys, I'm happy that, you know, adults come to see me. I'm happy y'all seem pretty good. Not too many annoying hipsters. I know that. Well, I can't judge. I mean, look at me. I've got a facial hair configuration of some sort that doesn't happen like completely organically. I'm doing something. But I don't see myself as a hipster. I sort of rationalize it being like, you know, I'm a middle-aged man who's made a facial hair decision. But like, I literally get, you know, angry at my handlebar mustache. Angry. I get angry if I see the handlebar mustache. Or a fedora. I can't handle. But why should I be angry at that? I saw a guy with a handlebar mustache and a fedora wearing joppers. And I was like, you know, commit to something. What is going on? It looked like he was interrupted during a shave in the mid-1850s and had to dress quickly as he ran through a time tunnel. I mean, what are you saying with that? All you're saying is, I'm working on me. I'm trying to put something together for myself. What else you have going on? This is it. A lot of effort into making something work. I have my notebook. I have my small spiral notebook. These are cheap. They're like, you can get them like five for $1.99 at Costco. This is what I use. This is the way I work. You know, I will not buy a Moleskin notebook ever again. I can't handle the pressure. Have you ever bought a Moleskin notebook? I mean, you know, they've got the leather bound and there's a strap around them. I bought one once. God forbid you ever rip a page out of a Moleskin. You really have to battle with the desire to quit writing altogether. I disappointed the Moleskin book. I did not live up to its expectations with its fine leather bound, strapped together self. So I write these little ones. And if I write, you know, so I can't read my writing really. And if I write and I can read it and it makes it over to the yellow pad, if I can read it there, maybe it'll get out of my mouth. But I write things in these impulsively and I have to have them at all times. I hear something I wrote apparently on a plane. There was a baby on the plane that was crying at such an irritating pitch. If I met her as an adult, I would still resent her.
1: 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This is iHeart Comedy.
11: I'm a very confused individual. I like Lady Gaga just for her music. Is that enough?
12: No.
11: I don't understand the hysteria about her fashion. I don't know. People go, she's such a risk taker. Well, she's a pop star. Where's the risk? No, that'd be risky if she was a real estate agent. That'd be risky. Stephanie, what are you doing? You got barbed wire in your head? We got an open house. What are you, crazy? What is that, bubbles glued to your face? We're trying to sell a 2-bedroom, 2-bath. It's already overpriced. Work for Remax. Can't wear a meat dress. That's not appropriate. Who trained you, Gary? But I know it's me. I know I get anxious over the simplest things, like eHarmony commercials. I get so anxious because they're so serious. Have you seen them? It's like eHarmony. This is not a dating site. This is a relationship site. Don't even log on if you're playing games. eHarmony. We'll find out about you. I don't even understand that. Don't you have to date before you're in a relationship? How does eHarmony work? Hey, you want to get some coffee? No, I want you to pick up my stepson and replace their shower curtains. This is a relationship. No, I'm not playing games. It's a simple question. You want to get married Wednesday or not? I take responsibility now for my own mistakes. You know, I went to Staples and expected help, but that's my fault. I went to get a digital camera. Within 2 minutes, the guy gave me that look. You've seen that look. Just, dude, what do you want from me? I got hired here yesterday. I'm quitting tomorrow. How can I help you? Then he asked me one question about my camera, which made no sense. He goes, well, what are you going to use it for? I don't know, casual pictures? I'm at Staples. Do any serious photographers shop here? Do any pros shop and say, yeah, I work for National Geographic. I want to check out the Kodak Easy Share. Yeah, the hot pink one. That looks professional. Yeah. Yeah. Yeah, that seems like the right camera to take pictures of a leopard in a tree at nighttime. That seems perfect. I'm going on a $10,000 safari, so I need a camera that's at least 50 bucks. It's got to be 50 bucks at least.
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13: George Carlin.
14: You ever been behind somebody on like a two-lane road or something, somebody you cannot get around? You've been behind him already for like 18 minutes and you want to get somewhere and he's not moving at all? And did you ever get so pissed off that all you want to do now is catch up with him to see what he looks like? You know that feeling? I just want to see this sucker's face. Look, he looks exactly like I thought he would. Constipated! Cars to watch out for. First car is any car where the driver is also on the phone. Technology has brought us these self-important twits. You know, if phones were invisible, these guys wouldn't own them. The whole idea is for you to see the phone so you'll know he's a busy guy. I'm a busy guy. Cars to watch out for. People who don't know how wide their cars are. Only been driving the damn thing for 4 years. Don't know where it fits yet.
15: Well, I don't know if I can fit in there.
14: You can get the Romanian army in there! Car to watch out for? Any car with more than 3 people in it wearing neck braces. Cars where the driver is also conducting a personal sightseeing tour for the rest of his passengers. There's a lot of this going on. Hey, lady. Guys in vans. I don't understand these vans. What's all the extra space for? They're never hauling anything. Go to a motel like an evangelist would, for God's sakes. Use your brains a little. Then there's these people who want you to go ahead of them. See, I don't think it's real courtesy. That's why I don't like it. It's a bogus, it's a counterfeit generosity. Everybody wants me to go first. You, go ahead, please. Go. Even when I leave the house in the morning, there's a guy there at 7 a.m. waiting for me. I'm waiting for you to come out so you can go first. Go ahead, go. Doesn't work that way. And I'm sitting in the driveway. I know I'm sitting there. I'm stuck. It looks like I'm stuck, but I'm not asking for any help. I'm not asking for anything. Just sitting there. And some yo-yo, some putz, some world-class, high-tech, state-of-the-art yo-yo slams on his brakes. Kills 3 people behind him. And doesn't ask me to go. Tells me to go.
17: You go.
14: You go. I like it here. I come here all the time. You go. And then when he goes, crash into him.
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18: God, is television out of ideas or what, man? They're literally out of ideas. Now they're making shows. Now they're making shows out of household products. They've ran out of plots. They've ran out of ideas. They got one that's called The Amazing Discovery Show. I'm looking through the thing one day to find out what to watch, right? I turn it on, and it's Amazing Discoveries. So I'm thinking, well, maybe this is Amazing Discoveries. Maybe this is like The Dead Speak, Life on Other Planets, how to turn actual rocks into some kind of fuel form. I didn't know. You know, I thought maybe this is Amazing Discoveries. Turns out to be, this guy, only thing he's discovered is how to wax a car. That's the Amazing Discovery. That's the big discovery. That's the big hoopla. That's the big, oh, God, God, ah! And he's got a studio audience. People have tickets. They waited in line to see this show. They were going with Arsenio Carson. We got tickets to see Amazing Discovery. This guy waxes a car when you see it. Yeah, Amazing Discoveries. Tune in next week when I show you how to mow the lawn. It's amazing. What happened to TV shows? What happened to the plot? But I mean, these cable shows, like, they're like, welcome to DD's Evan Stainy. I think if it works, give it a real test. Go, yes, we have the Shroud of Turin here that's held the image of Christ for over 2,000 years. The Catholic Church has called it holy. They've called it a sacrament. But look what happens to it when we spray stain eater on Jesus' face. He disappears. Get out of here. Stain eater, more powerful than the image of Christ. Oh! I mean, if it works, if it really works, grab a can of it, put it on your coat, and hang outside the UN and wait for Gorbachev to come out. Sneak up on him, grab him, put him in the headlock, and spray it on his forehead and get that stain off of his head. Whatever that ugly birthmark is on his head, get it off! Grab him, go stain eater, go!
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13: We have a very close family. My sister just had a baby. Yeah, we can have company over. She'll be in front of everyone with her, breast out feeding him cereal or whatever. The other day she took me aside and said, Emo, can you babysit little Derek while I go to the carnival and look for the father? I said, okay. So I'm pushing him through the park and he's crying. Because I forgot the stroller. I take him home. I'm trying to rinse out his diaper in the toilet. You ever rinse out a baby's diaper in the toilet? Ooh, I accidentally let go of his foot. And he's spinning around. Trying to get him out with the plunger because you can't use Drain-O. That hurts a kid.
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19: So a study on the internet said that 90% of all women fake orgasms. 90%. Obviously. That's the thing, I ain't doing it right. You know why? Because I've got a study of my own. 100% of men don't give a damn. You fake it, we bought it, we win. I know my wife has amazing orgasms, though. I know she has awesome orgasms because I bought her the best damn vibrator I could find. Hell yeah, ladies, I may be a drug-addicted alcoholic, but I am smart. And if I want a job done right, I sure as hell am not doing it myself. Guys, I don't know if you've been to the store recently. There have been some amazing advances in the field of dildonics. Now, you laugh. That's a real word, dude. That is a Wikipedia page. I'm not lying. You can Google it tonight. I bought one of these things in the store. I've got a USB port on it, right? That's a hell of a call to tech support, right? Got a quick question before I get out of here. Quick round of applause. Who all here is getting drunk and laid tonight? Yeah. I know the reason I ask is because for those of you who didn't clap or woo, I will be playing World of Warcraft after the show. Still need a warlock, a shadow brace, and a paladin, bitches. Let me know. We'll kill some pandas. Yeah. Rest of you don't get it. The eight people who did love me.
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12: Jim Brewer.
20: Lived right by JFK Airport. Yeah. JFK, like 7 miles from the airport. And anyone lives near the airport, you know, every

0: words as they're talking to you, so it doesn't make sense like it's supposed to. Here's my example. I'm out the other night with a buddy of mine. It's late. We're drunk. We end up at IHOP. We're getting something to eat, right? Waiter takes our order, comes back with our food. As he sets our food down, he says, "Enjoy, guys." I'm like, "Enjoy, guys? What the hell's in these pancakes?" I need to try to lose some weight. Here's how I know I need to lose some weight. I was at the movies today, right? I'm using the bathroom, using the urinal in the bathroom, right? It was one of those automatic flush urinals. And when I stepped back from the one I was using, mine and the two on either side, all flushed. You ever wonder how one of your friends would describe you to somebody who didn't know you? I was having a party at my apartment a couple months ago. One of my friends, he's never been to my apartment before, right? He's walking around the apartment complex, can't find mine. See some lady, goes, "Excuse me, ma'am, do you know where Bob Bickerstaff lives?" She's like, "Bob Bickerstaff, never heard of him." He goes, "Fat guy, likes porno." 16B. I'm kind of white, as you can tell. I don't understand slang, right, when people talk slang. I'm up here last night wearing this shirt I like. This guy walks up to me before the show. He goes, "Hey, man, that shirt's tight." I was like, "Thanks, man. I kind of like it, too." He's like, "No, you need a bigger size."
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11: John Mulaney.
12: I have a girlfriend now myself, which is weird because I'm probably gay based on the way I act and behave and have walked and talked for 28 years. I think I was supposed to be gay. I think like in heaven they built like 3/4 of a gay person and then they forgot to flip the final switch and they just sent me out and it was like, you marked that one gay, right? And it was like, oh no, was I supposed to? And they were like, oh man, well this will be a very interesting person. This will be a very silly person. I was definitely gay when I was a little boy. A lot of little boys are gay, you know? They're very flowy and they have hard opinions on things. I don't mean that I was a sexually active gay man when I was a little boy. That's not what I mean. When I was a little boy, I was more like a 67-year-old gay man that's kind of over it sexually, you know? I was just like an old queen. I would come out to the recess yard and be like, everyone get out of my way. I just want to sit here and feed my birds. The gym teacher would tell me to play kickball, and I'd be like, you want me to do what? Real quick, this happened pretty recently. I was in a restaurant near here in the West Village, and I was at the urinal, and an old gay man came in the bathroom with a walker like this, and he said this to me. He went, I'm either having a drink or I have to pee. You're living the golden years, kid, not me. Like, he spoke in rhymes. It was crazy. It was such a weird interaction that I wasn't sure if it actually happened. I came out of the bathroom and I asked my girlfriend, I was like, did you see like an old man follow me in the bathroom? And she was like, John, that bathroom's been closed for 40 years. Whoa! Whoa! Where was I? I'm not gay, but I might be, and I have a girlfriend, and she is a female person. It's going very well. I love her very much. And so a few months ago, she was like, okay, it's going well. So now I should meet your parents, because that's what people do when a relationship is going well. They meet each other's parents. And I've never understood that. I've never been with my girlfriend and thought like, oh, honey, tonight is going great. But do you know what would make it perfect? Charles and Ellen Mulaney. Come on. Let's get them in the mix. We've been going pretty hot and heavy lately. I think it's time we bring in two older Catholic people.
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11: I get speeding tickets. I got a speeding ticket in Indiana going 80 and a 60. The officer stopped me and said, why were you going so fast? Because this car is awesome. That's why I was going so fast. You should be happy I was only doing 80. This car has 160 on the dash. You should be applauding my restraint right now. I was only doing half. Why was I going so fast? Because life is short and we all gonna die soon. And I want to minimize the time I spend on Indiana State Road 37. This state and this road sucks. And officer, if you so against speeding, then why'd you speed to catch up to me? You're a hypocrite. If you're really against speeding, you would have kept going to speed limit, watched me speed in the other lane, and then just shook your head and judged me. Instead, we both were speeding for a moment there, and the road wasn't any better for it. How you gonna say that I can't do what I did when you did the exact same thing that I did just to catch up to me to say, don't do that? When I travel, I get rental cars. I put rims on them. When I bring them out, they go, what's all this? You owe me $1,800. That's what all this is. I just hooked this Kia Sorento up. What's crazy with rental cars, they charge you $9 a gallon if you don't bring back the gas tank full. That's why I make sure the tank is full when I bring it back, but I use up all the windshield wiper fluid. All the windshield wiper fluid is gone. My windshield is so clean and crisp. I use all the transmission fluid. I make so many transmissions. Park to reverse, reverse back to park, to park to neutral, neutral to reverse, reverse back to neutral, neutral to reverse back to neutral, neutral to reverse to D2, and I ride around in D2 for a little bit. Because I like how it sounds. It sounds way different than Drive, and I enjoy that. It's like the sequel to Drive. D2, coming soon, next year, D3, 3D. I have fun when I rent cars. Sometimes I leave bloody knives and stuff in the trunk. Let's see how the hurts people handle the pressure. I don't see anything. Do you see anything? I had a lot of fun in your city. I'm about to hop on this shuttle bus. I'll see you later. I always get the insurance, but I never wreck the car. That feels like a waste. I want to get my money's worth. Next time I get the insurance, I'm hitting six of their cars as I return it. Like, damn, my bad, man. It looks like I hit six of y'all cars, but don't worry. I got the full coverage. So just email me that paperwork, and I'll sign off on it. I'm about to hop on this shuttle bus. I'll see y'all later. Those are two so-so jokes, but I just like saying hop on this shuttle bus.
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13: Joan Rivers.
14: I'm a college graduate. You married a single. Yeah, you cook? Why? What's the point of getting married? You cook? Once you start with them, you know, it's gimme, gimme, gimme. Don't starch. You think it's easy to make a hot meal once a week? Do you ever try to make a hot meal without getting out of bed? Try that sometime. Do you ever make pancakes on an electric blanket? Why should I cook? Why should I marry? Show me in the Bible where it says I have to cook. Show me where it says woman cooks, man eats, then I'll do it. Show me, if God wanted me to cook, he would have given me aluminum hands. Show me where it says, and Bathsheba went forth and basted, then I'll do it. Bathsheba went forth and did a lot of things. That tramp never picked up a spoon. Because the good-looking ones don't have to cook. Don't start. Don't start. Because once you start, it's gimme, gimme, gimme, gimme. And cooking doesn't keep them at home. Right? You're married, you know this. Aunt Jemima died single. I said, Jemima, pull yourself together. You're a young woman. Get rid of the apron, get rid of the kerchief. Jemima, Uncle Ben likes you. On my cooking. Well, she died single, didn't she? A flapjack hit her on the head now. That was it.
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13: You can have too much of a good thing, like heroin.
15: What?
13: Although too much heroin is death, basically. What's up with him? Too much. Was it good? It was lovely, but just too much. That's the thing, kids. Try anything once. Sure, try it. But know this about heroin. You go, oh, go on, I'll have one. I'll have one heroin. Go on. That's right. Oh, just have the one. Oh, that's just fine. Give us some, I can't just have one. They're like hobnobs. That's... or serial killing. That's surprisingly Moorish. You think, oh, I'll just do one heinous crime. I love all that. I'll just go out. You go out, tooled up, and you chop someone up. And don't just kill them. If you're a serial killer, kill them, eat them, right? In that order. At least have a thing. Do you know what I mean? I don't want to see you on telly in 10 years' time going, oh, why'd you do it? Oh, Ricky Gervais told me to try heroin and be a serial killer. Oh, what did you do? I just killed him. Well, you didn't eat him. No, get out of my courtroom. So, and you go, well, I've done that. Get rid of all the body parts. Well, not all of them. Keep a bit for later. What? What about Jesus? Oh, maybe you shouldn't mix alcohol with painkillers.
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16: I was in Asia this year, and that was cool. I got to do a tour of China and Malaysia and the Philippines. This is true. We flew Japan Airlines to get to China. We were 5 minutes off the ground on Japan Airlines, and the stewardesses got on the intercom to introduce us to our pirate. How incredible is that? I was flown 14 hours across the sea by a pirate. It was incredible. Just waited the whole time for him to get on the intercom. Button down your seatbelts. There's turbulence, yar. Turbulence, rah. That's the parrot. Anyway. I learned this, and this is going to blow your minds. In Malaysia, monkeys are roadkill. Yeah. That was an interesting laugh you chose to give right there. That was kind of wicked of you. This crowd seems to enjoy other people's pain. That's interesting about you. Think about that. Imagine what that'd be like for you to hit a monkey. This is Canada. Everybody's hit roadkill before, right? I have. I've locked eyes with a raccoon and been like, oh, I heard a crunch. But then you move on with your life and everything's fine. But a monkey has little hands. A monkey has a face with expressions you'll recognize. Like, I don't care if you think you're going to be cool about it. Here's what's going to happen. If you're cruising along the highway in Malaysia at 2 in the morning and a monkey darts in front of your car, there's like a half a second right before you hit it where you will see it in your headlights going, no! You will never get that out of your brain. That will haunt your dreams for 1,000 years. Like, you'll even see it in the rearview mirror just going like...
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18: Welcome to Douchebag Night. Tonight we have some fun with all kinds of douchebags, all sizes and shapes. We started out singing about the Catholic Church, pretty much the center of all douchebaggery. We don't care what color they are, we'll abuse them sexually. Bring them on in. But they're not alone, the Catholic Church. Now, Miss USA, the current Miss USA, I love her. Look at her, she's beautiful. But we got douchebags all over this country who are up in arms. Oh my God, she's Arab American. We got a terrorist from Miss USA. What if she puts bombs in her crown and then comes to my town and visits my town and blows my town up? This is how rampant and insane the racism has gotten in this country. First of all, look at her. She's gorgeous. This is when she won, okay? But you want proof that she's more American than she is Arab American? Here you go, ladies and gentlemen. Stripper contest held by a radio station. There she is. About 6 months before she became Miss USA. I am sick of the racism running rampant, and one of the ways we get it now is the Mexicans coming over here taking our jobs. And everybody says it's not racist. Really? It's not racist? It's not based on the fact that they're brown-colored, no? Meanwhile, there's millions of Canadians coming over the border every day drinking beer and can beat each other in skates. Nobody says a word about them. No, we love them. They look like us. They're white. We are so lucky to have Mexico as a neighbor. A country basically full of hardworking people who want to come here and marry each other and have families. And we're complaining about them? We could have a Taliban country down there. And it is based on racism. Let's be honest. If Sweden was where Mexico is, they'd have to put up a wall to keep us from going down there trying to grab 6-foot-tall blonde chicks and run them back home again.
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15: This was unbelievable. A few weeks ago, the kids had lice for the first time. Is anyone have you had the lice with your kids?
17: No.
15: Thank God these Orthodox Jews from Borough Park, Brooklyn, who actually, they come to your house and pick the lice out of the kids' hair. I swear to God. No. Only Jews would think of a business like that, you know? Adi Hurwitz, lice advice. It's hilarious. So her husband answers the phone. I'm not kidding. I call up. I'm freaked out. The husband's like, don't worry. We'll get the lice out of your hair. Lice out of your hair. How many kids do you have? You have two kids. I'll get the lice out of your two kids' hair. And I will get the lice out of your hair. So anyway, so she comes over, the wife. I swear to God, the wife comes over, head covered, long skirt. And she's nitpicking, and then Sharon's there, so there were two nitpickers in the house, so it was really a lot of fun. So then I do 2 50-pound loads of laundry. I get a call from my sister. You gotta run to New Jersey, mommy's in the hospital. I'm like, what? Yeah, because that's a normal reaction when your mother's in the hospital. I run to New Jersey, I get to the emergency room. I'm like, my mother's here. She's like, I'll go right in. So I walk in. She's lying there. I'm like, what is the problem? I'm nauseous, I'm gagging, I'm dizzy. Threw up, I'm nauseous, I'm dizzy. I'm like, well, how'd you get to the hospital? The ambulance. I'm like, well, what'd they say when I got to your house? Hello, Ruth, how are you? I'm like, Mom, do you see there's a problem when the ambulance squad is on a first name basis with you? I mean, come on. I've told my mother she needs to start an elder hostel where instead of going to each city and you visit all the sites, in my mother's elder hostel, you go to each city and just make doctor's appointments all day long. Do you think that'd be fun? You know what I think it is, honest to God? I think my mother needs to get laid. I swear to God. Don't you think that would make her happy? My father died 13 years. Not that I want to imagine her having sex. That's like the most disgusting thing in me. Terrible. Can you try not to move a lot? I have vertigo and I tend to get dizzy very easily. Can we leave some water by the bed? My medication makes me dehydrated. Can my aide stay in the room in case I need to get up? My mother has this aide. She doesn't need an aide. She just hired this woman so she could complain that someone was stealing from her. Anyway, I'll call her up. I'll be like, Ma, you want to go out to lunch at noon? I can't. Why? She's here till 12:30. So I'm paying her until 12:30.
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20: But has power, we know that. We know food has power. Many times the power is based on location. Cookies, for example. You see cookies in a store window. You see them on a shelf. Harmless. Same box of cookies. I put them in your kitchen. We're talking about a whole different situation now, aren't we? Somewhere between 9:30 and 11 o'clock that night, there's a reckoning. That happens. That's why most cookies are round. It's a face-to-face confrontation. You know they're there. They know you're there. Cookie companies, they might try and make it seem like the cookies are very innocent. Well, it's just elves of in trees making. It's nothing. There's clowns on the box and multicolored balloons. Cookies should have names like Chocolate Sons of Bitches. Right? Because that's what they are. Those little vanilla bastards got me again last night. Honey, I told you to stop buying the go-to-hell wafers with the screw you cream inside. I have no chance. It's a war. It's a war between us and the cookies. Look at that box. It's like a It's like a military bunker inside there. It's like that preformed plastic barracks that the cookies live in. You slide it out. It's like a D-Day beach landing troop carrier. All the cookies, they're lined up waiting to go into combat. That's the way it is. But the rows are key. The rows of cookies keep the mayhem somewhat under control. You get to the end of a row, any half-sane person, you stop for a second. What the hell am I doing here? I was going to have a couple. I just mowed down the whole row.
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16: Some words drive me crazy. When people abbreviate words, sometimes it just like, when someone says fridge instead of refrigerator.
33: I don't know why, but I want to climb up onto a water tower and pick people off with a shotgun. This is a true story. I was out on a date with Julia Roberts. We're back at her place. She's like, Todd, I'm going to go in the next room, put some perfume on my belly. Why don't you grab a beer from the fridge? I was like, what was that? She's like, I was going to put some perfume. You don't like perfume? No, I like perfume. She goes, why don't you grab a beer from the fridge? I said, maybe I'll do that while I'm on my way out. Which is going to be now. And I stormed out of Julia Roberts' apartment. Ran into her doorman in the lobby. And he's like, what's wrong, man? You could have had some of that. And I said, Sarah, you are a very unprofessional doorman. What do you mean I could have had some of that? You're disgusting. And then I went back up. Come to think of it, he's right. That's the worst thing she did, was say the word fridge. I mean, no one's perfect.
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8: I recently became an uncle. And yes, it's a lot of work. And my sister, she wanted to talk to me backstage, like, God, yeah, that's funny. Yeah, you're a funny guy, Art. Don't you want to know the joy of what it means to create something, to create something that's part of you, and to say, this precious little one came from me. I created this precious little one right here. Actually, I mean, I already kind of do that a couple times a day. I mean, it's not precious, and it's certainly not always a little one, and it's definitely not very fun, because I eat a lot of peanuts, and I eat them really fast, and I don't think I'm chewing well enough. I know, it's horrible. And that joke, I call that joke the Great Divider. Because it's not always like this, but a lot of times it's the fellas that are left. Because guys, they like poo jokes. And a lot of guys here, they wouldn't mind if I did an hour of solid poo jokes. All right. Or, you know, maybe, you know, throw in a few diarrhea jokes in between the solid poo jokes. Boom, there's another one right there. But the ladies, and there's so many classy ladies here tonight. Again, it's a generalization, but sometimes I get a vibe, like, from you, I felt like you were looking up, going, you know, Arge, you're better than that, and you need to grow up right now. And that was nice, the way you said it, or the way you thought it was very nice, and I appreciate your sentiment, but I'm not worried about growing up, and I think that's the misunderstanding, is I really don't have any intention to grow up any more than I need to do this job. And I don't think that's very much, thank you. I feel pretty good about how I am, and I mean, how old are you? 22, okay. Okay. So why? Exactly. Why is it that when you're our age, roughly, and you play video games, people automatically assume that you're not well-read? Why does this stigmata exist?
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11: It's like politicians, they don't even understand how they, you know, the policies they make, the impact it has on our lives, man. You know, when they was messing around with the Medicare program, the prescription program, they drove those old people crazy. You know, you put the pressure on them too. You gotta hurry and pick your program. But we need more time. It's confusing. We don't understand the forms. We don't know. Come on. Nope. We sticking with the deadline. You can go online and do it. You don't want a bunch of old people surfing the web. You know how many viruses are out there? They'll shut down the whole internet. Whenever my parents send me an email, the first three are always blank. Look, you've got mail. No, I don't. Oh, wait around a little bit longer. You've got mail. Oh, there they are. No, not yet. I wait around so long, I just end up calling them. Look. Hey, Ma, how you doing? Girl, I was just emailing you. I know. Just figure I'd give you a call, see if everything was okay, you know. Everything's fine. Your cousin had a baby, and I was going to send you a picture. Oh, you were gonna do an attachment? Bless your heart. I tell you what, Ma, just ship me the baby and I'll take this picture and ship it back to you. I think that'll be faster. I'll just do it that way.
9: Steve Martin.
8: Well, I had a weird experience the other day.
4: Jeez.
8: No, see, Jackie Onassis has always been one of my favorite people. I've always wanted to meet her, always idolized her from afar, but, you know, fat chance I'm going to meet Jackie Onassis, right? Well, I was in a laundromat in Tucson, Arizona. And I looked over, and there she was, Jackie Onassis, my idol, and I couldn't believe it. I got my courage up, and I went up to her, and I said, "Hey, how's it going?" And she was kind of impressed, so we started talking, and I got my courage up, and I asked her out for lunch, and I couldn't believe it. She accepted. So I took her to the best restaurant I could find, and I was so proud to be with Jackie Onassis, the most sophisticated woman in the world. And the waiter brought the food, and she was a pig. Unbelievable. She wouldn't use a knife and fork. She just bobbed like those ducks. You know. And I had two fried eggs, and she goes, "Hey!" And she thought it was funny. The waiter had come by and she lift up her dress. Woohoo! What a letdown. You want to hear something else? A little more Hollywood stuff? Farrah Fawcett Majors is so conceited. She has never called me once. And after the hours I spent holding up her poster with one hand.
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12: The choices we make about what's important to us in our culture is just, I don't get it. The guys who developed Viagra, for example, won the Nobel Prize. Isn't that nuts, the Nobel Prize? Where are our priorities in this world? We can't cure breast cancer or Alzheimer's. We got this soft thing taken care of. This is definitely a world run by men. I mean, don't get me wrong. They may come a time in my life when I'm very happy that we have Viagra. But right now, I'm like a lot of guys in this room. I need a drug that cuts off its decision-making authority. Be a prize when you come out with that drug, man. It's like the Bible says, "Thou shalt not covet thy neighbor's wife." I don't even know what covet means. Yes. That is my wife's least favorite joke, that joke. You know, it's interesting to me. We live at the peak of human technology, right? We have all the advancements of all the history of human thought right at our fingertips, right? And I feel really proud of that, but I'm an idiot. I don't know how anything we have works. I don't know about y'all, but I mean, even electricity. I know it's like protons and electrons, but if I got sent back in a time machine and those people needed my help inventing electricity, they'd be like, "I don't know. We had a switch on the wall." All I remember is somebody needs to get a kite and a key. They would have me locked in a padded cell in no time. I'd be walking around, "Hey, we can fly." "Really? How?" "I don't know. They just put us in a tube and gave us peanuts." "Right this way, future boy." I don't know. Nothing works, man. You know, even my car. I don't know how my car... Even, you know how we got warning lights in our cars, right? Most of them make sense, right? Your oil light comes on, you put in some oil, it goes off. Your gas light comes on, same deal. They all make perfect sense, except for the most important one, when you're broken down on the side of the road and the check engine light comes on. It gives me all that trouble digging through my trunk looking for the problem. Check engine. Can you be a little more vague than that? Okay. Engine. Check. Should start right up now. Hear what they said.
9: 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Funny lives here.
13: Sklar Brothers.
14: Well, if you guys are like us, and most of you are, you're watching most of your war coverage in the Middle East on Al Jazeera. Show of applause. Anybody? I get Time Warner Basic Cable, so I get Al Jazeera. I get DirecTV, so I get Al Jazeera 1 and Al Jazeera 2. The deuce. The deuce.
4: I do get the deuce.
14: Out of the many silver linings of this war.
4: And there are countless silver
14: linings. Too many silver linings to name on this stage.
4: We could do a whole other CD
14: on the silver linings of the war. The one that we're going to focus on is the fact that Al Jazeera is so slick nowadays.
4: It's starting to become like a regular channel.
14: A network. Like, we feel like they are just around the corner. They are going to need a whole slate of original programming.
4: And that's where we come in.
14: That's right.
4: We've come up with a bunch of new shows that we would like
14: just
4: to pitch.
14: Just tailor-made for Al Jazeera. And we're going to bring them into them. We're going to pitch them. But right now, while we have you here tonight, we're going to beta test a few ideas, if that's okay with you
4: guys.
14: Let's go. Okay. So, these are ideas for Al Jazeera. Again, the first one, I got to say this, we're not huge fans of reality shows, but
4: we feel like we can sell the show.
14: This one is a slam dunk wrapped up in a hole-in-one, wrapped up in a piece of bacon around a scallop, around...
4: wrapped up in a monster truck.
14: Exactly. Yeah. That's how much of a slam dunk this is. Okay, 12 suicide bombers are picked to live in a house.
4: All right.
14: Find out what happens when they stop being terrorists and start being real.
4: That's right.
14: Now, each week, one is voted off. But he's not just voted off.
4: No, he's twisted.
14: He's decapitated in front of his friends and family. And we call the show Behead of the House.
4: I like it.
14: I feel like if that doesn't grab you, how about if
4: you were washing dishes and you heard this promo.
14: Tonight on Behead of the House, Muhammad declares a fatwa on Farouk's cooking.
4: Tonight.
14: I'll be head of the house.
4: They don't even say house. They're just like,
14: Now, this one I feel like we're going to sell on name alone. We don't have the idea, but on name alone.
4: We're going to sell it.
14: So You Think You Can Jihad.
4: I love it.
14: I love it, and I'll tell you why.
4: Tell me why.
14: It's so funny when people think they can jihad, but they totally can't.
4: Oh, my God. Joke's on you.
14: Yeah. Joke is on you. We also have some scripted programs.
4: We do.
14: So we it's not just reality shows.
4: No, it's not just reality.
14: A sitcom about a man who lives with his 40 wives.
4: Yep.
14: And all 40 of his wives have to deal with his parents who live right across the street. Everybody loves Habib.
4: I think it's...
14: That one's 9 years.
4: That's 9 years running.
14: 9 years. Phil Rosenthal's available, right?
4: Yeah, I think so.
14: Okay. And then finally, what we're going to pitch to them and... is Tourgasm.
4: As is.
14: As is.
5: One night this girl said to me, you like this story. She goes, this will help you sleep. I go, what? She goes, let's have some of this phone sex. Guys love phone sex. A lot of the times, girls don't even know we're having it. They just think we're really good listeners. So I said, what's the scenario? So she goes, you fly in to meet me, and it's late. Nobody's at the airport. So I meet you at the gate. And I'm wearing this short, skimpy little skirt with no panties on. And I take you into the bathroom. And we go into the handicap stall. Because there's more room. And I push you down. I can see our excitement. And you try and touch my breasts. And I go, no! She's very controlling. I step off and I do this sexy dance and you're getting more and more aroused and more and more aroused and I can't take it anymore. Get on top of you and now we're going up and down and up and down and faster and faster and faster. And she goes, I'm going to explode. Are you ready? And I said, I got to be honest with you. I can't relax thinking about my luggage going around that carousel. Somebody is going to steal that luggage. Now let's go get the luggage and do this in the parking lot like normal people. Taking me in that disgusting bathroom. We'd even put the toilet seat cover thing down in the...
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5: Because we moved to a small town in Arizona. We live in a town, Bisbee, Arizona. It's a beautiful little town, 6,000 people on the Mexican border. It's far away from anything and anyone. It's kind of a dry town. Drugs come through Bisbee. We're on the Mexican border where they have Border Patrol, National Guard, Minutemen, militias trying to stop the flow of aliens and drugs coming through. But if all those drugs are coming through, they don't stop. I lived there 6 years. It's the driest place I've ever seen. There's a weed, if you, I don't smoke it occasionally, but there's blow that's torn apart and stepped on. It's like, it's mushrooms if you want to do them with some 70-year-old hippie man in a drum circle. That's rude. Ecstasy, they've heard of. They've never seen it. They have faith that it exists. So we do prescription drugs that you can get in Mexico, which is Ritalin or Adderall if you're an upper guy. I'm a downer guy. Xanax or Valium. I like to sleep. I enjoy dreams. I had a lucid dream within a dream in Canada. It was fantastic, where I knew I was dreaming in the dream, then woke up in the actual dream. And what the point is, it doesn't happen on acid. Yeah, it's not, you can't explain it. It's like DMT, you can't explain it, but it was really, I like to sleep more than I do most. So if I'm gonna, yeah, I take Xanax. Here's a big night in Bisbee. Sometimes I'll take 2 Xanax and 2 laxatives at bedtime, and I'll play chicken in my sleep. That's a thrill ride. That's a hometown thrill ride. Because it's kind of like 3 highs at once. Because it starts out as a downer, turns into gambling, wakes up as a huge amphetamine. They go, oh. You do that on the road, it's not really a risk, because that's not really your bed. But you do that at the house in your own Tempur-Pedic, you wake up with a jolt. Won again. I won again. Double or nothing.
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12: But if you are going to throw up out of a moving train, look towards the back of the train. Don't look towards the front, because then you'll see what you vomited, and then it'll come rushing back at you. And if you're lucky enough to catch all of it in your mouth and it doesn't splatter against your face, you're going to throw it up. You'll puke it immediately out. And then it's going to come out and come back at you on some weird puke loop. Some train puke loop. But conversely, if you're going to vomit outdoors, you know, which is always very embarrassing, don't vomit down. I recommend that when you're just about to vomit, you whip your head upwards, back into the air. Like that. Because then you won't be embarrassed at all. The next day you'll receive an email. It'll say, TJ, don't feel, it'll be your name, but if it was me, it'll be TJ. You shouldn't feel embarrassed when you vomited last night in public, as many people do. Rather, you should be proud of yourself, because so rarely in modern life do people say exactly what they mean and do what they say. And you did. When you said you were going to throw up, you did. You threw up upwards. Into the air and round back the back of your head and into the back of your jacket. And you can consider me a friend for the rest of your life. Sincerely, Barack Obama. And I don't know, he sends me a lot of emails. I don't read the body, but I see his signature. I know what he meant to say.
1: George Carlin.
2: Ladies and gentlemen, we're privileged to have with us a man known all over the world as the Prince of Peace, Jesus Christ.
13: That's right.
2: How are you, Jesus?
13: Fine, thanks, and let me say it's great to be back.
2: What about walking on the water? I mean, did that really happen?
13: Oh, yeah, that was one that really happened. You see, the problem was I could do it. The other guys couldn't do it. Mm. They were jealous. Peter got mad at me, so he got these special shoes made. Special big shoes. If you start out walking real fast, you can float on the water for a while. Then, of course, after a few yards, la-la-la-looms, he goes right down into the water. He sinks like a rock. That's why I call him Peter. Thou art Peter, and upon this rock I shall build my church.
2: Well, that brings up the apostles. Yeah. What can you tell us about the apostles?
13: Well, they were a good bunch of guys, you know. They smelled a little like bait, but, oh, they was a good bunch of guys. 13 of them we had.
2: 13. The Bible says there were only 12.
13: Well, I was according to St. Luke. I told you about Luke. Actually, we had 13 apostles. We had Peter, James, John, Andrew, Philip, Bartholomew, Matthew, Thomas, James, that's a different James, Thaddeus. Let's see, how many is that now?
2: That's 10.
13: Okay, Simon, Judas, and Red.
2: Red?
13: Yeah, we call him Red the Apostle.
2: Red the Apostle?
13: Mm-hmm.
2: He doesn't appear in the Bible.
13: Nah, he kept pretty much to himself. He never came to any of the miracles. He was a little strange. He thought the Red Sea was named after him.
2: What about Judas?
13: Hey, don't get me started on Judas.
2: Okay, well, what about the other apostles? Say, for instance, Thomas. Was he really a doubter?
13: This guy, Thomas, you couldn't tell him nothing, you know? He's always asking me for my ID. Soon as I see him, got any ID? To this day, he doesn't believe I'm God.
2: Are you God?
13: Well, partly, you know that. I'm a member of the Trinity.
2: Yes, in fact, you've written a book about the Trinity, haven't you?
13: That's right. It's called Three's a Crowd.
2: Three's a Crowd. Mm-hmm. As I understand it, it's nothing more than a thinly veiled attack on the Holy Ghost.
13: Listen, it's not an attack. You want to know what it is? I don't get along with the Holy Ghost, all right? So I leave him alone. That's it. What he does is his business.
2: Well, why? What's the reason?
13: Well, first of all, you never know who he's going to be. Every day he shows up, he's something different. One day he comes in to meet and he's a dove. Another day he's a tongue of fire. Always fooling around. Listen, I don't bother with the guy. I don't want to know about him. I don't see him. I don't talk to him.
2: Well, let me change the subject. Right. Is there really a place called hell?
13: Oh, yeah, there's a hell, sure. There's also a heck. It's not as severe, but we got heck and hell.
2: What about purgatory?
13: No, don't know nothing about no purgatory. We got heaven, hell, heck, and limbo.
2: What is limbo like?
13: I don't know. No one's allowed in there. If anyone was in there, it wouldn't be limbo.
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15: Hey, I've been booed before. But I'll be booed again. Every time I see President Bush, he's got this look on his face. Seems like he's always looking directly into the sun. Just waiting for him to go, could somebody do me a favor and hand me a pair of sunglasses? Could somebody get me a visor? Sir, you mean advisor, no, a visor. What are you, a moron? Don't you love it when he gives that look like you're the one who just said something ridiculous? He'll look into the camera and be like... Just want him to go, what are you, stupid? Are you dumb? I know there's a bee in there. You can't hide it from me. That's not Al-Qaeda. That's also the look he gives you when he tells you something even he doesn't quite believe. And I'm not saying he's the only president who's ever done it, but President Bush will give it away when he tells you something he doesn't believe. He'll tell you something like, today the sky will be green. Just looking around, see if anybody else believes it. Looks like a painting in a haunted house. Sometimes he'll do this. Sometimes he'll get to the end of the sentence and he won't be able to think of that last word and you find yourself kind of rooting for him to get it. He'd come on TV and be like, these terrorists, these guys are, these guys are bad. Sir, you had two choices, bad and not good. I'm sorry, but that took too long. One of my favorite things to watch him do is this. He'll get up to the podium, and he'll have that little smile on his face, that little smirk, like somebody just told him a really dirty joke before he got up there, and it's the only thing he can think about the entire time. And he wants to let you in on it, but he knows it would be completely inappropriate. He gets up there, he's like, hello, America. And especially those of you from Nantucket. Hey, the guys back there know what I'm talking about.
1: 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You've come to the right place. This is iHeart Comedy.
17: I had an audience last night that stared at me like people stare at the baggage claim at the airport. You never know what the audience is going to do or say. You never know. One night I walked on stage, this woman sitting right up front looks at me, she screams, oh, I've seen him. He's not funny. Think about it. That's like somebody you've never seen in your entire life coming up to you on the street and going, I've seen you. You ugly. You are so ugly, Hannibal Lecter would look at you and say, I'm not hungry. You are ugly, ugly, ugly. Oh, did anybody see this Oprah about people who won't leave the house because they think they're so ugly? You did? You were at home? They weren't that ugly. Well, they should stay in the yard. But see, I don't get it. They wouldn't leave the house because they thought they were so ugly, but they went on national television. So that people all over America can just...

0: Why don't you try making 5 beats a day for 3 summers? That doesn't sound all that difficult. Boom, boom, boom, boom, boom, boom, boom, boom, boom, boom, boom. Well, that's 3 right there, and that's just 10 seconds from a random spring day. I don't know if it's tougher in the summers, but there you go, Kanye. Aziz Ansari tried. My favorite musician right now, though, is this rapper M.I.A. Are you guys familiar with her? She's amazing. Like, she's from the U.K. She's originally from Sri Lanka, and then she moved to the U.K. She's putting out this music that's just amazing. And a couple of months ago, I saw her show at the Knitting Factory. And, oh, man. Oh, God. I was like a 15-year-old boy at a John Mayer concert. 15-year-old girl. I was like a gay 15-year-old boy at a... Don't edit it, because it was just so organic, right? But yeah, I was just totally smitten, you know? And after the show, I was like, I gotta say something to her. So I went with what I thought she would respond to. I said something in Tamil, which is this obscure Southeast Asian language that both of us happen to speak. Got a lot in common, not a big deal. So she's like just standing there, and I'm like, hey, rumba nella parte. And she's like, what was that? I was like, you speak Tamil, right? And she was like, yeah. And I was like, well, rumba nella parte. Which basically translates to very, very good songs. Yeah. Yeah. I know what makes the ladies run wild. And then what happened next, I'm not making this up. This is the truth. She smiled at me, got in her car, and left. Hey, that's the truth, man. Don't call me a liar. Some of you may be noticing a depressing pattern in my material. I think the problem was, I don't speak Tamil that well. Like, I would never say something like this, obviously, but if I wanted to say, you have beautiful breasts, I couldn't say that. What I'd have to say is, Wanaka Inga Ramanalarakadu, which basically translates to, for you, right here, it's awesome. For those listening on the CD, I was rubbing my breasts when I said right here, in case you're confused. Don't skip my track, please.
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2: Hey, you know what I'm sick of? I'm sick of everybody telling me what TV shows I gotta watch. It's like all people talk about, like Game of Thrones, bro. Hey, Mad Men. Breaking Bad. My buddy wanted me to watch Battlestar Galactica for years. He bugged me. I avoided it. People still into it. I avoided it. Now it's on Netflix. My buddy kept bugging me, so finally I broke down. I watched one episode of Battlestar Galactica, and it turns out, you guys, I don't give about space problems. I personally like shows like Hoarders and Teen Mom. Shows that make me feel, yeah. Shows that make me feel good about me. I watch an episode of Teen Mom and I'm like, you know what, Neil, you made a lot of really good decisions. You know? So I say to my buddy, I go, look, man, I tried watching your show and I didn't like it. And he said, but people always say when they recommend a show and you don't like it, he goes, dude, you gotta watch the whole series. Do I? It's 6 seasons long. It's 12 episodes a season. It's an hour long an episode. That's 72 hours of shows. That's a big commitment. Pretty much, I can either watch Battlestar Galactica or get, like, a helicopter pilot's license. It's a long-ass time. I gotta say, it was way more fun before Netflix and iTunes and DVD, because it used to be in the 80s and 90s. If you didn't see a show when it first aired, it was great. So you were off the hook. Someone go, hey, Neil, did you see Blossom last night? Nope. And I never will, either. Gone with the wind, my friend. Sure, they'll rerun Blossom in the summer, but on summer nights, I ride bikes because I'm 11.
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3: I'm much better when I've prepared stuff, ladies and gentlemen, and I was asked last year to write something about being British. I thought, well, my pleasure. I'd like to share it with you now. What makes Britain great is our ability to laugh at ourselves. And when I say ourselves, I mean other people. And when I say

0: laugh, I mean invade. But Britain is proud to boast that we're home to the most hard-working, diligent and adaptable workforce in Europe, the Poles. They're bloody good, aren't they? Yeah. Round of applause for the Poles. Of course, you get a lot of right-wing people saying, oh, these Poles, they come over here taking our jobs. I was thinking, if a guy from Poland arrives, he doesn't speak the language, doesn't have any money, doesn't know anyone, and he takes your job on the first day. I was in a restaurant the other day. It said on the menu, all our food is made with love. I thought, I know a chip shop, they shut down for doing that. I was in a restaurant with a friend. The waiter came up to take the order. I said, I'll have the fish of the day. And my mate went, oh, I wanted that. I'm trying to lose a bit of weight at the moment, so I'm eating porridge every day for breakfast. Does anyone else eat porridge for breakfast? Yeah. It's boring, isn't it? I'm like four spoons in thinking, this is actually depressing. I wouldn't mind dying. I was so bereft of stimulus when I was eating my breakfast the other day, I read the box of porridge. It genuinely says on the box of porridge, no added colouring. I thought, but it's grey. What do they think? I think they might be adding extra grey. A lot of people don't approve of size zero models, and they're called fat people. 5% of toddlers are overweight, and they're called waddlers. I've got a friend, she recently went to her GP just for the annual checkup. She was classified by her own GP as being morbidly obese. Who came up with that term? That's so unnecessarily harsh. Morbidly obese. As if she doesn't have enough on her plate.
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2: So there was a girl that I was dating, but she cheated on me twice this summer. That's rap for twice. You'd think after the first guy, too, I'd be like, I'm all set. But no, I was like, no, try another guy. Put another guy in you. Oh, so here's, yeah, it was awful. And here's how I found out, too. She was on a plane on the way to see me, and her friend called me up to let me know. I think her friend wanted a piece of the seas. But anyway, so, I have slogans. So the plane was still coming, and it was weird because her friend let me know, and it was a very helpless feeling because the plane was literally still in the air. It's kind of like, have you ever had it when you flush the toilet and it's clogged and the water just keeps coming up? That's what happened to me. So we get in the car and I said, have you ever cheated on me? And she goes, no. And I go, really? And she goes, I swear on your life. She kills me out of nowhere, right? So I go, really? Because I think you did. And what happened was I got her to confess, and now I'm like crying in the car. And you know that song? This is what happened. I said, how could you do this? You know that song by Hoobastank called The Reason? I don't know if any of you know this song. But I go, how could you do this? And she turns up the radio and sings along with The Reason. Like, this will explain anything. Like, she's singing with conviction. She's like, I'm not a perfect person. So the song gets done, and she goes, and the reason is you, you know, because she's conducting the radio now. And so she goes, now do you understand? And I go, yeah, Hooba Skank. You just put our year relationship into a pop song. And then she goes, well, which one of my friends told you? So here's what I did. Are you ready? Good. I pulled out my CDs, and I stuck in I Heard It Through the Grapevine and sang along with that. It's like, maybe this will explain it. That helped a lot more.
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4: No, you know what I like was when you go into these places, right? Even when they're getting your money, like, that's not enough for them. They want to suck, like, more information out of you. When I bought toiletries the other day, they asked me for, like, my phone number. I'm ringing it up. They go, can we have your phone number? No.
5: Well, sir, we're not going to do anything with it.
4: Really? You're just collecting numbers, you idiot? No, you can't have my phone number. Then they get like all freaked out, right?
5: Well, sir, I have to put something in. If I don't input something in, I can't get to the next. What do I do?
4: Well, lean on the keyboard, sweetheart. I don't know what to tell you. Stick your finger on the one. There you go. That's my phone number. 1-5-6-3-9. That's it. Live in area code 123. Very exclusive neighborhood. Oh, it's the worst.
5: You have our little savey-save card?
4: No, I know. Would you like one? No, I wouldn't. Well, why not? Because you're up to something. I don't know what you're up to, but I know you don't want to make less money, all right? Just ring this up and let me get on with my life. Have evidently what you're doing is you're giving them a free survey on what products you can't live without so they can jack the price of that up under the guise of giving you like a nickel off of like bootleg Fruit Loops. That's basically... I read it on the internet. It's got to be true, right? It's got to be.
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3: So good to be back home. It's so strange living in Hollywood. Little birds in the morning going... You realize if James Watt sells all the national forests off, there'll be a moose in the highway going to Canada? Downtown on Market Street, there'll be a large bear wearing a forest cap going, give me a dollar. Yes, we are at home, this San Francisco, where God save the Queen, yes. Yes. This lovely city where God save the Queen has a different meaning. England has one queen. We have so many. Yes. I have some good news for you. While you've been here this evening, groups of gay men have broken in your apartment and redecorated it. You'll come home and go, my God, salmon curtains. Who did this? Pictures of Joan Crawford everywhere. Also, in 2 days from now, on Sunday, we'll have the traditional San Francisco drag race. Drag race. FUD syndrome strikes again. Dyslexia is a horrible disease. I was the only child at Halloween to go, hello, trick or trout. So sad to see all the mothers go, oh, it's the Williams boy, give him some fish. You're gonna be okay.
6: Thank you.
3: But in San Francisco, a drag race is a wonderful thing. Two men going, what are you wearing? What are you wearing? Let's go. I don't know. I know that. I made a wonderful living being that way. It sure beats selling vibrators door to door. Madam, have you seen these attachments? Don't slam the door. Ah! Thank you. Oi, well, I guess we should get to the show real quick. People are going,
7: we paid good money now.
3: People in Marin paid more than good money. They paid beyond money. People going into Marin County say, my God, look at that little rainbow. Isn't that cute? They lied to you. It's an ethnic detector. We have two Negroes heading south.
4: What the hell, man?
3: Those people are so damn wealthy, they don't get the crabs. They get the lobsters.
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8: Angela Johnson.
9: I go with my sister. We go to this place. It's called Beautiful Nail. It's kind of confused when I first read the sign, though. Beautiful Nail. Just one. Nail is beautiful. Do I get to pick which one? I don't know what happened to the rest of them, but that one is really good. It's okay, though, because these ladies are so nice. You know what I mean? They make you feel like it's all about you and customer service. You know, whatever you like, we do for you. We do full set only, $16. As soon as I walk in, they greet me right away. Hi, honey, what you need today? How are you, ma'am? Do you know my mom? She's really good, thanks. Can I get a manicure, please? Okay, honey, do you like pedicure too? No, just a manicure. Thanks. Honey. Why you don't lie? Pedicure make look nice. It's so sexy. It's better for you. Okay, I'll get a pedicure too then. Thank you. It's okay, honey, sit down. I'm gonna stick my leg, shoot it for you, good job. Only $20 more, that's okay, sit down. So my leg starts doing my nails right away, but her American name is Tammy. She sits right next to Tina. And then there's Jenny in the back. You have boyfriend? No, I don't have a boyfriend. Honey, why you don't have? I didn't you know the first time you were in here, you looked like model, cheerleader, something pretty. You like long or short nail? Short nails, please. Thank you. Oh, honey, that's why I have a boyfriend. It's okay, I do for you. It's better for you. Only $4 more, that's okay. Do you like Crito gel? What? Do you like Crito gel? I'm sorry. What? Honey, why you don't understand me? I say, do you like crystal gel for your nail? It's the best thing you can have for your nail. It's like nice and sparkle like diamond in the sky. Do you like crystal gel? Oh, that. Sure. I'll have the, the crunchy stuff. Thanks. It's okay, honey. Don't worry. It's better for you. Only $6 more. That's okay. It's better, honey. Better for me. Okay, honey. I'll finish. Go wash your hand. All right. Thanks, Tammy. Wait a minute. This one's a little crooked. See that? No, honey, that your finger do like that. Really? That's funny, because my finger didn't do like that before I came in here. It's okay, honey, don't worry. I fix it for you. Don't worry. 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Oh, she said you look so pretty. Liar. All I wanted was some short nails for $16. Ended up paying $80 for a flower on my toe. 10 more minutes, extra massage, and some real long black girl nails in fluorescent colors. Seriously, you walk in Katie, come out Keisha. It's crazy. I don't know how it happens, but it does.
1: I Heart Comedy.
6: But I'm from Orlando, Florida, which is a really cheesy place to be from. But we have a SeaWorld there, and our Shamu has just killed its third human being. They should have known that whale was trouble when they bought him, because he had 3 tattooed tears on his cheek. It had been about 15 years since I had been to Disney World, and a few days after Christmas, I took my girlfriend and my mother to Disney World. And my favorite thing about Disney World is that the little kids wear the Mickey Mouse ears all day. And they actually sell those in adult sizes. And I thought, I want to be a little kid all day. So I got the Mickey Mouse ears, and my girlfriend got the Minnie Mouse ears. And we had a really nice day at Disney World. So later in the afternoon, we're eating at one of these Disney restaurants. And my girlfriend has this misunderstanding with this Brazilian woman at the next table. They're sitting on like a bench. And you know the plastic trays at McDonald's you carry the food on? This Brazilian woman got pissed off about something. She slapped the trays, and they slammed up against my girlfriend's thigh. My girlfriend went, bitch! And the Brazilian woman jumped up. And then her muscular Brazilian husband jumped up. And that's animal instinct, man. You gotta protect your woman. So I jumped up. And the Brazilian dude stepped in on me, and I can't believe this guy's ready to fight at the happiest place on earth. And I bowed up, and I'm ready to throw down, and I realize I got these dumbass Mickey Mouse ears on. Then Mickey Mouse came running over and held the Brazilian guy back. Goofy came running over and was holding me back. I said, Mickey, he didn't buy the hat. He don't love you like I love you.
7: Doug Benson.
8: All right, you guys, whenever I do live shows, I like to read some of the tweets I've written on Twitter because it encourages people to not follow me. I'm like, oh, that was terrible. I'm not gonna deal with that. So here's some tweets I wrote. My flight got stuck on the tarmac for 20 minutes because of Obama's plane. I'll consider my time a contribution to his re-election campaign. Now, I don't know this guy, but Mr. Treesky, T-R-E-E-S-K-I, Mr. Treesky, he wrote, Doug Benson, who do you think would win in a fight, a blind baby giraffe or a spider monkey riding a pig? I really thought about it. I kept thinking, it's gotta be a trick question. What do I not know about this blind baby giraffe? He's a baby and he's blind. How could he possibly beat a pig and a monkey that are both sighted and not babies? Here's another airline one, because I fly a lot. Pilots should quit bragging about getting us there early because invariably we'll have to wait for a gate to open up anyway. Hashtag because we were early. I had the opportunity to push Donald Trump into a pool once and I didn't do it. Hashtag regrets. I'm stuck on the freeway behind a jerk who is texting. And I'm driving a glass house.
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10: I'm a big texter. I like to text. I use predictive script on my texting. You do that? I do. It's just you don't have to spell every single word out, right? It's supposed to finish it for you, right? My cell phone thinks it knows all the words, but it doesn't. Like recently, I tried to send a text message to my friend. I tried to say, Nick might have an after party. Right. I mean, see, my cell phone doesn't know the word after party. But it does know the word adversary. So I accidentally sent a text message to my friend that said, Nick might have an adversary. So that's when he sent me a text message back and he said, who? I sent him a text message that said, Nick. Right, I thought it was pretty clear in the previous message. So he sent me a text message back that baffled me. It said, yeah, he always has been his own worst enemy.
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6: These are the things men my age like. Cigars. Cigars. I can hear your internal monologue. Cigars are disgusting. So vital, so necessary. So part of the foundation of human life on Earth. How can I describe to you the majestic feeling? Life can't go on without cigars. They are the linchpin of man's existence. I don't know how the cave people got through countless eons without cigars. I'm sure they were rolling mastodon turds into tubes and just How can I describe to you the fundamental satisfaction that a cigar provides? It's almost
7: incalculable. It's like freebasing bacon. What can I tell you? It's everything. If you could go outside of this city to the rural area and stun one of your large indigenous quadrupeds, whatever they are, little elks wearing flannel shirts. If you could just stun an elk, and light its ass on fire and draw off of its mouth. Shut up! That's what it's like to smoke a cigar. It's like inhaling a quadruped. Perfect night when you're my age is to drink a bottle of red wine, smoke a cigar, and watch Deadwood on HBO without your wife coming in to interrupt every 30 seconds. Standing outside on the patio, smoking a cigar, watching Deadwood through the window. Oh, honey, don't turn that. Okay, we can watch America's Top Model.
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12: Kennedy. I love talking about the Kennedy assassination because to me it's a great example of a totalitarian government's ability to, you know, manage information and thus keep us in the dark any way they deem. Oh, sorry, wrong meeting. That's the meeting we're having tomorrow at the docks. I love talking about Kennedy. I was just down in Dallas, Texas. You know, you can go down there and to Dealey Plaza where Kennedy was assassinated. And you can actually go to the sixth floor of the School Book Depository. It's a museum called the Sixth Floor Assassination Museum. I think named that after the assassination. I can't be too sure of the chronology here, but anyway, they have the window set up to look exactly like it did on that day. And it's really accurate, you know, because Oswald's not in it. So, wow. Painstaking accuracy, you know. It's true. It's called a sniper's nest. It's glassed in. It's got the boxes sitting there. And you can't actually get to the window itself. And the reason they did that, of course, they didn't want thousands of American tourists getting there each year going, no way! I can't even see the road! They're lying to us! Where are they? There's no way! Not unless Oswald was hanging by his toes upside down from the ledge. Either that or some pigeons grabbed onto him, flew him over the motorcade. Surely someone would have seen that. You know, there was rumors of anti-Castro pigeons seen drinking in bars. Someone overheard them saying, coo, coo, coo. Unbelievable. And you know what's wild is people's attitudes in the States about it. Talking about Kennedy, people come up to me, Bill, quit talking about Kennedy, man. Let it go. It's a long time ago. Just forget about it. I'm like, all right, then don't bring up Jesus to me. As long as we're talking shelf life here. Bill, you know, Jesus died for you. Yeah, it was a long time ago. Forget about it. How about this? Get Pilate to release the files. Quit washing your hands, Pilate, and release the damn files. Who else was on that grassy Golgotha that day?
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23: with toilet paper and your shoe cover. Mirelo, with toilet paper, caca, ham, and orientation. All the Chinos saw you like that. To the oriental place that you went. You should hang out with the Chinos, caro, porque they eat fish. That's why they're smart. I used to work next to a Chinita, esa cabrona, she put her things together like that. With her fingernail, la cabrona, with a, she didn't even need a screwdriver, nomás ahí. And quiet, she never said nothing. She ate fish. Inteligente. She was smart and quiet también. I like the combination because a lot of people, they talk, they don't know nothing. Pero la chinita, she was She tenía un pelo like a hairdo, like a bowl. But she was nice. Estaba feita. She was ugly, but she was nice.

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1: I mean, everyone's going nuts. I went to the post office the other day. This is a harmless place. They have bulletproof glass. And then I finally realized it wasn't, you know, to keep the bullets from coming in there. It was, And they're always trying to glamorize horrible people. We don't try to do nice things for nice people. You know, like now they're just released the home movies of Hitler. Have you seen these where he's with a dog?
2: I've killed a lot of people, but I wouldn't kill you. No. No, because you'll make a funny face for me, won't you? Make the funny face.
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4: 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Call in. It's just one woman who answers the phone. She's extremely supportive. Her name is Shirley.
5: Okay. Okay, so you have, like, psychological problems.
4: Yes. I need a referral for a therapist.
5: Okay, so it's not something you can talk about with your friends.
4: Well, I talk about it, but they're like, why can't you come out tonight? And they say, because I'm filthy, they say, take a shower. I say, no, it's on the inside.
5: Okay. So you crazy.
4: Well, I thought the clinical diagnosis would be obsessive compulsive disorder.
5: You know what I do when I feel down? I'm too blessed to be stressed. Well, I feel down. I go out and see a comedy show. You ever get your laugh on?
4: Yes, I have, Shirley. Yes, I have.
5: Oh, maybe you ain't seen a funny one.
4: Oh, touche, madame. Parry and thrust.
5: You ever go down to Laugh Factory? They have a Latino Fridays. That's pretty funny. And they got Mo Better Mondays. That's for black people. We only get one day of the week to laugh. White people laugh every day of the week. Ha, ha, ha.
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6: I had two whacked out childhoods. My dad was a biker gang. My mom left our family when I was a little kid. I was 5 months old, she left, and she came back when I was 11 years old, which is a true story. And I met my mom basically for the first time when I was 11, for one day. I've got an older brother, an older sister, and me. And they put us in a room, one by one, and they said, this is your mother. It's a very uncomfortable situation. And I didn't know what to say, so I thought of the first thing that came to my mind, and I said, lady, you owe me some Christmas presents. I'll tell you that right now. And she told me she had drug problems and everything, blah, blah, blah. I didn't understand that when I was 11. But she did tell me one thing that really kind of stuck in my mind. She told me she used to breastfeed me on the back of a Harley going 75 miles an hour down the highway. Now, that's a mental picture I still have to this day. I don't remember it, but I picture myself a biker baby with that little black leather pamper diaper on, you know. And you know, I had one tooth with a bug in it. And that's adding insult to injury like my whole life has been. And so I'm picturing my mom with her leather jacket on at 75 miles an hour on a Harley hog, you know, and she unzips her jacket and flips out a boot and it starts hopping all around. By the time I get it, it's butter.
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7: Valentine's Day, the tradition is we give each other those big red hearts filled with the gamble chocolate. Have you ever eaten any chocolate out of those big red hearts with any confidence? Well, this could either be really good or totally nasty. And I'm just pig enough to find out. I got the one filled with toothpaste. I'm going to have to eat another 9 to get rid of that flavor. There's the big red hearts filled with the gamble chalk out of the tiny chalk heart-shaped antacids. I know I make you nauseous. Here's a Tums with Hug Me written on it. Maybe that'll help. I know nothing about Saint Valentine. I assume he's the patron saint of overpriced greeting cards. That's an odd ritual, really. You know, we go out and we buy cards that already have things written in them. It's like, hey, that's something I'd say. Just add my name here at the bottom. There you go! You like what that other guy wrote in there? Took me 5 seconds to find it. Cost me $2.
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8: Oh, yes, I just want to mention, a lot of you folks might not know, which is the most important food in the world. Believe it or not, it's the chicken. So you can eat them before they die and after they born and in between. Then they had a big circus in Cleveland one time, and one of the guys was over nailing some of the tents up, and he heard a big cry for help, help, help. And a guy ran up to him, he said, you know, four lions just escaped. He said, here, hold this hammer, that's what I'm gonna do. And two deacons were talking once down the way, and one deacon said to the other one, said, you know, the part in the good book where it says Lot's wife was turned into a pillar of salt. He said, I've been praying that my wife turn around so they can turn her into a week's groceries. It's really rough all over, isn't it? Then it was two winos. One of them went to the hospital, but his buddy came and found him in the hospital. And the doctor was examining his friend. He was drunk. And the doctor said, do you see pink elephants, green giraffes, and red tigers turning somersaults? His wife said, no, I don't see none of that, doc. He said, well, go ahead to sleep, and when you wake up, you'll be all right. Then the doctor left. But this guy's buddy wasn't satisfied with the examination, and he stayed, and he leaned over to his friend after the doctor left. He said, listen, you mean to tell me you don't see no pink elephants and no red tigers and no dragons turning somersaults? This guy said, no, I don't see none of them. He said, man, you really sick. The room's full of them.
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9: Let me preface this by saying that I love Trader Joe's. I love them. They are so nice. They all do each other's jobs. There's no hierarchy. It sounds communist. And maybe it is communist, but at least it's not Soviet wool coat communism. I would characterize the communism at Trader Joe's as Narnian. Narnian during the reign of Aslan the Lion. Obviously, it's not going to be the White Witch. God forbid. During the reign of Aslan the Lion. Aslan the Lion, let me add, the most obvious Christ figure in the history of literature. I called it in fifth grade, and I'm a Jew. But we got to the part in Lion, Witch, Wardrobe where Aslan dies, and the kids were weeping. They were so distraught, and I remember I was so cool, I said, hold your tears. If this goes where I think it's going, he'll be back on Sunday. And show enough.
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10: But then maybe the greatest moment of my life ever, I think this is like a universal thing for guys. I'm 12 years old, I'm sneaking around my house, and I found my dad's porn in the back of the attic. That was a great day. That was a game changer for me. But then the worst day of my life was the day I found my mom's porn in the back of that video store. I told that joke recently on Conan. That's right, Conan. And immediately afterwards, my mom called me on the phone. And she said, Anthony, do you really have to make up a joke that makes me sound like I work in pornography and then say it on Conan? That's my least favorite joke that you have. And I just said, well, Mom, that's only because you haven't heard the other jokes I tell about you. that they are not allowed to let me say on Conan. Per example. My mom is crazy. People always like to joke, oh, my mom's crazy. My mom is crazy. Her entire house is filled with nothing but pictures of Princess Diana. And they're all from right after the accident. My mom had one of those tiny little dogs, those little Pomeranians. And she loved it more than any of her kids. To the point that when it finally died last year, she had it stuffed with another Pomeranian. And my mom's been having a hard time lately, you know. She just found out she has to have both of her breasts removed if she's ever gonna be good at golf. Yeah, that cannot be easy to hear. So I went home to visit. I'm from Pittsburgh originally. You know, just hang out with my mom for a little bit, you know? Yeah, congrats. I just want to go home and hang out with her for a little bit, you know, help her out, cheer up. But all my mom cares about now is the lottery and me running errands for her. Like every day. Every day it's Anthony, go play my numbers. Go play my numbers, please. I don't want to miss out today. Finally, after a week of this, I had to say to her, Mom, are you out of your damn mind? Don't you know you've got a better chance of getting struck by lightning than me doing you a favor?
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11: I was in a Walmart the other day, because sometimes I like to have my soul sucked out of my wallet. And there's this woman in there, and she has these five kids with like dirty ski jackets and runny noses, and they are going crazy. She's melting down in an epic way. They're all over the place. She's like, shut up! Shut up! Shut up! You know what I hate the most about your father? You! So she's losing her mind. They're just running around. She's like, he's got the ADD. You read about it on the news, but you don't think the ADD. He's got the ADD. He doesn't have ADD. He has brownies for breakfast. That's why he's a douchebag, okay? Stop feeding him sugar smacks. It has smack in the name. And he won't be running around like he's got bugs under his skin. I gotta go outside and play right now, motherfucker. She's like, we gotta medicate him. You don't have to medicate him. He's five. He will grow out of it. That's why when a 30-year-old gets bad news, they don't react the same way they did when they were five. Have you noticed that? Yeah. I'm sorry, Mr. King. Unfortunately, we're not going to be able to offer you the promotion like we thought. I hope you're okay with that.
12: No! No! No!
11: Simon, I think we should see other people. Oh, my God!
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14: Ron White.
15: We just got back not too long ago from our honeymoon. We went on a cruise to Santorini, Greece. And the cruise was fine. We fought the whole time. And that wasn't even our biggest point of contention. It was that she wanted me to hang out by the swimming pool all day long. Every day. Now, normally I would have done it. I'd have just laid there in a lounge chair and read a book just to shut her up, because at this point, I'm out of diamonds. But I didn't want to hang out by the swimming pool all day long, every day, because there was a fan of mine out there, bless his heart, and this guy wanted to talk to me all day long. Yuck, yuck, yuck, yuck, yuck, yuck, yuck, yuck, yuck, yuck, yuck, yuck. Yeah, yeah, yeah, yeah, yeah. This guy told me his entire life story against my will. This guy raped my ear. This guy forcefully shoved unwanted information into my ear hole. No means no. This guy's telling me stories somebody else told him about somebody they know. I'm third generation, don't give a fuck. And I felt bad for the guy, man. His story was that his wife left him and started sleeping with all his buddies. But I don't know what I'm supposed to say. Well, I wish I knew you better. Well, that wasn't even the guy's worst quality. This guy was amazing. This guy was about 60 years old. He was in great shape. He was a marathon runner. And he was a little guy, about 5'5", 5'6", 130 pounds maybe. And he had a great big nose and huge hands and this little bitty bathing suit with what looked like a squirrel living in it. And he wouldn't just talk to me either. He would lean this thing into me and bob it around a little bit. I guess to make sure I noticed him, right? But there's people on the other side of the swimming pool going, I wonder what he feeds it. Well, we make it to Santorini. Now, Santorini, Greece is a little bitty, tiny island, and it's the partial rim of an ancient volcano. And for 2,000 years, folks, the only way to get to the top of the rim on the port side of the island was to take a donkey 800 feet up these switchbacks. Takes forever. Well, after a little while, we start to get the hang of it, right? We make our way down the gentle sloping other side of Santorini, right? And you get down there, and it's just these knocked out beaches and bars and restaurants. It's the promised land. My promise. And we make up from our little tiff, and we start walking down the beach hand in hand, and it turns out that part of the beach is a nude beach. Guess who's there? Squirrel Man. And he has got what looks like an anaconda laying in his lap. First time I saw it, I said, that thing must have ate the squirrel. And he's not even laying flat on his back. He's leaning towards the people that are walking towards him. And I didn't begrudge him a bit, because if it would have been mine, I would have been holding a picture frame around it. You can take the donkey to the top of the rim, or you can ride this. It is the same prize.
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12: This is the thing I learned about Atlanta that's interesting, right? I did not know that in Atlanta, when people leave a nightclub, they go to the strip club. That's what they do, right? So I'm in Atlanta, and I find out that making it rain is real. I don't know if you ever heard about this. Now, if you never heard of making it rain, I will explain it to you. It's basically when you take your money and you throw it on other people. Okay? I walk up in there, every celebrity, every, you know, athlete, whoever you know is in there, right? I look to my right, it's Jeezy. Jeezy is in there. He's got about 10 dudes with him, right? I'm like, yo, he got a black garbage bag in the VIP. I'm like, what is he doing? Because I'm nosy. I look. But now the whole VIP is going crazy. Jeezy got it set off. So now Jay-Z is in there. I'm like, Jigga in here? And Jay-Z got crazy paper, right? So Jay-Z's like, what is he doing? It's crazy. What is he talking about? It's 40,000. That's no money. I'm just going to use Beyonce money. The Rock is in the building. Jigga grabs $100,000, throw it in the air. My name is Ho, O-H to the O-V. I'm like, that's $140,000 in the air, people, okay? The next booth is 50 Cent and Floyd Mayweather. You know they got crazy paper. But here's the thing. Jay-Z got the party on smash. So Floyd and, you know, 50 a little jealous. Like, going on, man? Jigga trying to show out, huh? Jigga trying to act like me. $100,000, it's no money, Floyd. You know what I'm saying? Oh, man. Yo, Jay-Z right now, Jay gonna make it rain. We're about to make a thunderstorm in this mother. Now, I'm gonna be real with y'all. I'm not the smartest dude in the world, but I know that a thunderstorm is more than rain. Yo, tell my man to go get my money out the back, right? So this big buff dude goes in the back of the strip club, comes out with a block of money wrapped in plastic. Boom, on the table. I said, $200,000 wrapped in plastic? They got their own bank? This money is stuck together. Dude rolls up with a straight razor, cracked this money open. This money is stuck together, $200,000. They throwing it, knocking strippers out. Pow! Pow! Pow! 50 like, have a baby by me, baby, you be a millionaire. Be a millionaire. I was like, I have your baby, this is so crazy. Oh my God. I am trying to get pregnant. I swear I want to get pregnant, this is so crazy.
3: George Carlin.
15: Now this next piece of material is real simple. It's called free-floating hostility. 24 minor cultural items I'm bored with, tired of, and pissed at. So I hope you're ready for a little random anger. People who make quote marks in the air with their fingers. Are you tired of these people yet? He said he was sober. Hey, lady, eat me! What about these guys who tell you, I heard that. Oh, you did you? Well, isn't this exciting? What is this, a hearing test? Did I wander into a Beltone commercial here? Of course you heard it, you Nimrod. I'm standing right next to you. I'm gonna move down here. I'm gonna move a little farther away. What about these people who tell you their needs aren't being met? You run into this stuff? This is support group, 12-steppers. My needs aren't being met. Know what I tell them? Drop some of your needs. Life is a zero-sum game. What else is troubling me? Mickey Mouse's birthday being announced on the television news as if it's an actual event. If I cared about Mickey Mouse's birthday, I'd have memorized it years ago. And I'd send him a card. Dear Mickey, happy birthday. Love, George. I don't do that. Why? Don't give it. I hope Mickey dies. I do. I hope he damn dies. I hope he gets a hold of some tainted cheese and dies lonely and forgotten behind the baseboard of a soiled bathroom in a poor neighborhood with his hand in Goofy's pants. Mickey Mouse, no wonder no one in the world takes our country seriously. We waste valuable television time informing our citizens of the age of an imaginary rodent.
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13: Hey, we gotta talk about them hair weave, y'all. We're losing our minds. Weaves used to be just like hair. Now it's like... Weave, yeah, y'all, boy. Got a weave, huh? Shut up. I bought it, it's mine. There's nothing wrong with a weave. There's nothing wrong with a weave. Just at least try to fool the people. Why say I got a weave on my head? If you're bald-headed on Tuesday, listen to me. If you're bald-headed on Tuesday, you can't have hair to your butt on Wednesday. You go home, the dog won't even know you. You be going to the house, you got a weave, didn't you? I'm gonna bitch you. Thought you was a big German Shepherd walking up in here. If you're gonna get a weed, put in 1 inch a month. That way you can lie with some dignity. And people go, girl, your hair growing. Yeah, I just been washing it. And you can tell when somebody got a weed because they keep touching to see if it's still on. It must be embarrassing to have a weed fall off. Be walking somewhere, excuse me, do me. This your

0: is wonderful. It's the best thing I've ever eaten in my mouth. Why don't we always eat like this? Drunk at 3 a.m. in the backseat of your friend's Camry. This is fine dining right now. This is unbelievable. When you're sober, you eat Taco Bell, you're like, who put horse meat in a cardboard shell? Damn near shot it in half with a sour cream caulking gun set on high. This thing is making its own sour cream. It's like grape nuts and milk. It grows as you eat it. Ridiculous. Do you know that all the food at Taco Bell comes out of a gun? All of it. Sour cream caulking gun. They got a meat cannon. Tortilla crossbow. It's all over the walls. Of course, on the hip, the Guac 9. All right. Home run. Guac 9. Pun of the century. But I'm just, you know what? I'm just tired of the lies. I'm tired of Taco Bell's lies, you know? Acting like anyone goes there sober after 2 a.m. Have you seen those commercials with the happy, sober kids? You know, you awake? Totally. It's 2 a.m. I'm awake too. Fourth meal? You bet. High five. What? When? They're using consonants. No. That never goes that way. Like, that ad should go like this, okay? That ad should go like this. Hey, man, you want to get some Taco Bell or what? Woo! Taco Bell! Ah! That's how that ad should go.
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10: 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I Heart Comedy.
11: Does anybody else like me here spend a lot of your free time Googling hate groups? No? Nobody else wants to know where not to be in February? Okay. You know, the Klan has a website. Yeah, finally. Finally getting with the times, Klan. I kind of love that they have a website because that means that there was somebody in the world that was like, oh, I hate black people and those who are different than me to such an extent that I'm going to learn Adobe Flash. You see, I'm filled with racist bile and I have a master's in graphic design. How could I put these two together? And my favorite part of the, you know, the website besides the, you know, poetry section was... On the membership page, there was a phrase that caught my attention. It said, the Ku Klux Klan is not an equal opportunity organization. You must meet our requirements 100% to become a member. And I was like, who doesn't know that? black guy that keeps showing up to the parties. What's happening, Clan? I just got on my Talk Like It's 1975 class. You dig? Solid. Slide me some skin, home skillet.
12: Where the white women at?
11: Clan's member in the corner like, I can't believe he's here again.
12: Somebody should say something. This is starting to become awkward. Oh my God, do something right now. He's drinking all the punch. Hurry, say something. He's eating all the chocolate-covered pretzels. He doesn't understand that's an ironic choice of snack at this particular event. Somebody call the Imperial Grand Webmaster. You in the hood, call him.
11: Who, me?
12: Me?
11: In the hood, you in the hood. Who, me? Or him? Or him or him? Who? Who do you mean? Who do you mean? Him?
12: Me.
11: Me.
12: In the hood. Me?
11: Him.
12: Him?
11: Me.
12: Him?
11: Him or him?
12: Or him?
11: Or her?
12: Or it?
11: I read that on Wikipedia. Right after I wrote all that on Wikipedia.
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14: Getting better at it, though. I'm getting better. It's just not my greatest gift. You know, sometimes people are very confident, you know, and I hope to be like that someday. I hope to be like, yeah, we just both met. We both just kind of knew. Oh, man. So you guys ever fight about anything? Oh. He doesn't like onions. Issues you had to work through with like a workbook. You know, if I were you, I'd just watch out for red flags. Oh, okay. But what if I'm like a flag factory that only manufactures giant red flags? Maybe you need to learn to be the one before you meet the one. Is that from Bob Dylan? Is that... He's so funny. Bob Dylan. Hey, good luck. Yeah, good luck with whatever you're doing. Good luck with whatever you're doing, Merlin. Merlin the magician with your book of spells and potions. Oh my gosh, okay, I got a little confused. You, girl, you got a loud laugh, girl. I high five it, I appreciate it. It's a little distracting, slightly distracting. I love you, I love you, I love you. Oh, Lord.
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15: Now, I have ideas that might benefit the handicapped. You know them houses out by the airport nobody wants to live in? Why don't we give them to deaf people? I hope I didn't offend any deaf people, but I don't guess they heard that joke. I could save us some money, too. Do the missionaries come by your house about every other day? Well, why don't we give them the mail to deliver? They're already in the neighborhood. They're gonna ring every damn bell. Just let them say, hello, God loves you and wants you to have your bill. They say since Proposition 13, we don't have enough money now for dam inspectors. I say, good, we don't need no dam inspectors. If you got a house downstream from the dam, your ass ought to be up there checking for crack. Now, these ideas ain't any dumber than the government. You know what the government calls the department in charge of everything outdoors? Department of the Interior. The only word you can't use. Sounds like it ought to be staffed by decorators instead of bureaucrats. Could you see like a decorator in charge of Hoover Dam? This whole wall has to go. Masonry, masonry, masonry. Windows, let in the light. I do that good, don't I? Well, I'm from Hollywood. Living in Hollywood's like living in a bowl of granola. What ain't fruits and nuts is flakes. I was gonna tell a Catholic joke. Are there any Catholic people here tonight? Well, would you mind if I told a little Catholic joke? This raggedy ass old nun is wandering home from the convent. She has to go through the park. Now this dude jumps out of the bushes, drags her back in there, and has his way. Then he says unto her, what will you tell the Holy Father now? She says, I must tell the truth. I must say, I'm walking home from the convent when this man jumped out of the bushes and raped me twice, unless you're tired.
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16: They say chocolate sit hat. That's right. Home of the Million Man Mall. The Million Man March said had all the positive black leaders there. Farrakhan, Jesse, Marion Barry. Marion Barry. And the Million Man March, how did he get a ticket? It was a damn positivity. How did he get it, man? You know what that means? That means that even in our finest hour, we had a crackhead on stage. Hey, fool if you want. You know I'm right. How the hell Marion Barry get his job back? Smoke crack got his job back. How the hell that happened? I mean, if you get caught smoking crack at McDonald's, you can't get your job back. That's right. They're not gonna trust you around the Happy Meals. They'll send your ass to Hardee's. Smoke crack got his job. All I wanna know, who ran against him that they lost? Who was so bad they lost to a crackhead? What was their campaign like? What was they on heroin? Vote for me. Smack! Marion Barry, now come on, man. How are you gonna tell little kids to not get high when the mayor's on crack? Don't get high, it won't be nothing. I could be mayor.
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17: It's America. You don't know your neighbors. You just stare at them through your mini blinds. Oh, get a load of this. Oh, yeah, making me look bad with his. Oh, look at those boys. Well, la di da la di da. If he looks over here, I'll kick his ass. I will. I'll hit him with the pool cue. I don't know the guy. I've lived 8 feet from him for 20 years, but he is a turd. That's all we are as neighbors sometimes, are these paranoid eyes looking out of mini blinds at each other. Car door slams at 4 a.m. What the hell is he doing getting home at 4 a.m. over there? What's he got? What's that in his trunk? That's Michael Jackson. He's dating Michael Jackson. He's snorting anthrax. I swear to God. He's looking. I get that constantly in my neighborhood. I'll go for a walk after dinner, you know, and just all I see are these mini blinds going. Hell, I'm not planting landmines. I'm going for a walk. Just these accusatory eyes. What's he doing out there? What's he doing? He's not inside voting on Idol. What is he up to? He's got his hands in his pocket. He appears to be humming. Call Homeland Security. He has a sweater loosely draped over his shoulder. Infidel.
13: Dimitri Martin.
18: I think vests are all about protection. Like the life vest protects you from drowning. And the bulletproof vest protects you from getting shot. And the sweater vest protects you from pretty girls. Leave me alone. Can't you see I'm cold just right here? There's a narrow cold front sweeping through Chicago. Dress appropriately. Put these giant fat arms in a skinny torso. What should I wear? I heard this lady say, I love kids. That's nice. It's kind of weird, though. It's like saying, I like people for a little while. How old are you, 14? Piss off. This is a 13 and under liking. It's weird. You can say, I like kids or I love kids as a general statement. It's when you get specific that you get into trouble. I love 12-year-olds. No, dude, you gotta be general, man. Don't. Swimming is a confusing sport. Sometimes you do it for fun, but then other times you do it to not die. When I'm swimming, sometimes I don't know which one it is. I have to go by the outfit. Pants, uh-oh. Bathing suit, okay. Naked, we'll see. It's like waking up in the morning. You have to check your outfit to make sure it's cool. You know what I mean? Like if I wake up with pajamas on, I'm like, all right, I planned this. If you wake up and you're naked, you gotta like check your surroundings. Okay, I'm naked. She's pretty cute. What's he doing here? I think drowning would be a horrible experience. But I bet a little less horrible if right before that, you're really thirsty. It's like, oh man, I could use a drink. I'm good. That's too much. That's why when I'm on a boat, I bring a life jacket, but I also bring a bag of potato chips. So I'm like, we're going down? Give me those chips. I'm going out quenched.
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19: I don't even know how those healthy girls keep a guy, right? You come down for breakfast. Here's your banana and grapefruit. Cookie Crisp better show up real fast. Or I'm taking this ass down the road. Don't worry, here's your gluten-free breakfast. I'm out of here. You always have the same fights with single moms, right? They start treating you like the kid, and you're like, listen, I'm your boyfriend, I'm not your son. Okay, don't talk to me like that. If you need me, I'll be watching SpongeBob SquarePants. Love that show. I think by far the worst is when you have more in common with the kid than the mom. That gets really awkward, you know? You got like 12, 13-year-old kids, and the mom comes in like, hey, I think we're going to go on a wine tasting and then build a birdhouse in the garage. What do you think? Actually, me and Troy are playing Grand Theft Auto, but if you want to bring me some booze and hide in the garage for an hour, that sounds great. Let's do that. I think the funniest people in the world have to be the people that are really freaking the bedroom, because I don't get it, okay? If you're really freaking the bedroom, this is what I don't understand. Why don't you like to tell people? You like to spring it on them just to see how they react, you know? I got like, man, if I was freaky, I would tell people. I don't want people scared, you know? I'd be like, listen, when we get up there, you're going to see a snow shovel, okay? Now, this might freak you out, okay? But I'm just going to ask you to hit me with it and we'll be on our way. But it never goes down like that. You go on like 3 or 4 dates, everything's fine, and just out of nowhere, they snap. They're like, choke me with your socks! You're like, what? Like, I'm going to shave your head while you smell my feet. Like, what's happening here? You know? What's my part? Do I have to dress up like a cat, put a pumpkin on my head? Or... I'm like, I think I'm going to take off, Harry Potter. Okay. I think the funniest has got to be the people that are kind of freaky, and then they meet the ultra-freaky person. Like, that's got to be a hilarious evening, okay? Because one person thinks they're being all naughty, and the other person just blows their mind, right? You're like, should we do it on the balcony so everybody can see? Yeah, that sounds like a lot of fun. We could do that, or we could have sex in that coffin. What? You are a sick son of a bitch. Oh, you wanted to have sex in front of 90 people, and you won't have sex in the coffin? Come on, okay? Come on, put the noose on, drink the blood, let's have some fun.
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20: I have a gift for the girls in the audience. I think sometimes as women, we feel that there are a lot of societal pressures on us, right? There's a lot of things to do, a lot of things to consider. From the second you wake up as a girl, and the second you wake up in the morning, your mind is inundated with a billion questions on how to proceed with your day. You open your eyes and it's, oh my God, I'm a fat, I'm a thin, should I work out, should I have breakfast, should I skip breakfast, should I go to lunch, should I call my mom, should I call my dad, should I MySpace, should I Facebook, should I Twitter, should I do yoga, should I do Pilates, should I get friends, should I get a boyfriend, should I get a girlfriend, should I get a dog, should I get a cat, should I get 12 cats, should I call my friends, what should I do? Wouldn't it be great if I could answer one of those questions definitively and you'd have that gem of knowledge? You could answer one of these questions, you could plan the rest of your life around that truth. All right, so I figured out the answer. I figured out the way to answer a very difficult question. I figured out a way to tell whether you're hot or not. Empirically. So here's what you have to do. The next time you're out, wherever you go to meet boys, all right, a bar, a club, Little Caesars, whatever you like to do, and you see a guy that you think is hot, go up to him and punch him in the face. If you're hot, he'll be like, that was really cute. Why'd you punch me? You're so adorable. It didn't hurt. Come back. Let me show you how to punch. Don't put your thumb in. You're going to break it. Come here. Let me show you. Come here. Oh, where are you going? Don't run away. Come here. Come here. Let me cup your boob uncomfortably while I show you this. If you're ugly, boom, he's knocking you out because no guy's going to take that from an ugly chick. That's your barometer. Ladies, you might lose a tooth. But when you come out of that coma, you'll know.
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0: I gotta lay off the McDonald's. I do. I've gotten so out of shape, I don't even feel comfortable buying workout clothes. I just feel like the salespeople look at me like, our restrooms are for customers only. I get intimidated by the wall of athletic shoes. You know, they have like a shoe for every activity. I just get caught up in the styles. I'm like, oh, I like the blue ones. They're for pole vaulting. How about the gray ones? Cross trainers. Is there a slipper section? I just need to get between places where I'm sitting down. Slippers are kind of my pace, I guess. Even the person who named slippers was lazy. All right, what do you want to call these things we slip on? Slippers. I did see this speed walking shoe. I don't know if anyone's a speed walker here, but if you are, you look ridiculous. You ever see the speed walkers? They're like, They always look like a little kid that's been told not to run around the pool.
21: No running.
22: I'm not running.
0: Or someone in a desperate yet polite hurry to get to the bathroom. Just had Indian food, excuse me. A diarrhea joke already? Come on, fella. Of course, the weirdest shoes are those baby versions of the adult shoes. My brother-in-law bought our five-month-old these tiny Timberland hiking boots. And our baby can't walk. Let alone hike. My brother-in-law was like, they're cute. They're only cute because they're ironic. It's like giving a blind person a microscope. Look at him fumble with that. Isn't that adorable? I gotta get a picture. He's holding it upside down. Shoe jokes, really? Is that what he's doing? For a special, he's doing shoe jokes. What's next, socks? You ever lose a sock? How long are you supposed to hold on to that other one? Because I got like 80 of them. But I know once I get rid of it, the other one's going to show up. Hey, where's my brother? He's in a better place. He's in sock heaven. I think it's strange when the elastic goes on socks. It's like the sock saying, I retired, I'm done. No longer a sock, now I'm just kind of a sack. You could store marbles in me, but that sock business is over. That means the underwear, too, the elastic goes. Like the underwear saying, I quit, I'm tired of covering your ass. This job stinks. I'm not gonna take your crap anymore. Other puns.
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30: Tonight, we're going to talk a little bit about relationships. And what I see as the basic difference between men and women. But see, now that our kids are kind of grown up, we're having to spend a little more time together. And when you're dating, you spend all the time in the world together because chances are you're going to end up having sex. After you've been married a long time, chances are you're just going to be spending time together. So now she wants us to start doing things together. So I said, all right, I got an idea for something we can do together. Let's go deer hunting. We did the whale-watching thing, let's go deer hunting. Fair is fair. Well, I knew this was going to be a mistake. And we were driving out to where we were going to hunt, and we keep passing these deer crossing signs. And my wife, who's the smartest person I know, says to me, why they put those signs up? Deer can't read. No, but they do recognize pictures of themselves. Set the scene for you. I got on camouflage pants, I got on a camouflage jacket, camouflage ball cap, I got camouflage paint on my face. I've got a 30-06 with a laser scope. She is in a yellow jogging suit, white tennis shoes, and she brought her purse. I'm here to kill it, dear. She's gonna take it shopping. So we get in the stand. Any of you hunters out there, you know the time of day I'm talking about, man. Oh, yeah. It is the perfect time of day. It's dark. It's early morning. It's cold. You're making steam with your breath. Off in the distance, you hear a turkey gobble as he wakes up for the day. A squirrel scampers through the dead leaves. It is the perfect time of day. It's quiet. Kinda. Because in the darkness of our deer stand, I'm hearing things like this. Bill, what are we doing? We're waiting for the deer to show, okay, honey? You gotta be really quiet. What time do they show up? I don't know. They didn't return the phone call to set up the meeting. Now, please be quiet. Bill. I've got to pee. There's a coffee can. Oh, wake up. The sun has come up. And in the clearing stands a buck, 10 points, good 250. And I'm like, oh. Thank you, God. You are on the wall. And this is what I hear. Oh! Isn't he cute? He looks like Bambi's dad. Remember we saw that movie with the kids?
0: Yes, I remember the movie. It was a cartoon. Now, please shut up.
30: Well, you're not going to shoot him, are you? What do you think I brought this gun for? Protection? Like that deer might run up this tree and rob us? She freaks. He goes, run, deer, run, run, run! That is the only time I've ever pushed a woman out of a tree.
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10: When you're in your 20s, the progression from just meeting someone of the opposite sex to eventually being in a serious relationship with them is a long, difficult, and confusing process. But I'm going to break it down for you. So let's start with the first stage, booty call. Now, I don't even actually make booty calls anymore. At about 2 a.m., I just send 10 girls text messages that just say, hey. Hope someone responds. Just need one. Now, guys, here's a tip. If you're texting with a girl and she gets offended, don't worry. You can always get out of it. If you're like, hey, what's up? Wanna come over? And she's like, ew, no way. All you have to do is write back, so sorry, my buddy stole my phone. Now, if you really wanna get sophisticated, here's another method that I use to sort of disguise my booty texting. I'll write a message that doesn't really make any sense. Like, hey, can you pick up some eggs and milk? And then send it to the girl I'm targeting. She'll read it and respond, did you mean to send this to me? And then I'll write back, oh no, I must hit the wrong button. So what are you up to tonight? Boom, I'm in and she doesn't even know what just happened.
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14: All right, how you doing, folks? It's good to be here. Just trying to go through life without looking stupid. It's not working out too well. Sometimes you'll say the right thing, but at the wrong time, it feels stupid, you know? I was getting out of a cab at the airport, and the driver goes, hey, have a nice flight. You too! You too, you have a nice flight too, in case you ever fly someday. Don't anybody look at me, I'm a moron. Don't know when to say the you too phrase. I can't handle it. I never learn, you know? Like a waitress will bring my meal. Hey, enjoy your meal, you too! But you don't have one, do you? I'm a doofus. If you do eat, enjoy it when you eat it. If you have a break or something later, if you get an opportunity, that's all I'm trying to say. That's all that I'm driving at, really, if you think about it. That's all. You ever start to say something and in the middle of what you're saying, you decide to say something else completely? You know, there's already words out there. These friends were leaving the other day, and I started to say, hey, take care, and I decided to say good luck instead, like halfway through, you know? So it came out in either. See you later, Brian. Take luck. Take luck and care. Take care of the luck. Good luck taking care of the luck that you might have. If you have luck, take it. Care for it. Take luck, care of it. When you take all care of it. You're sure to see them again. So how do you know that guy back there?
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13: Man, so can't you just... Well, not in here, but outside, man. You just go... Yeah, smell. I love the smell. You know what I mean? Natural smells. I like funky people. Now, when a cat can get funky, man, I can groove with funky people, you know. I mean, they be rank, you know, be going, woo, I love it. Ow! Oh! Because chemicals, man, them chemicals you put on sometimes just wipe you out, man. You gotta... And people worry, man, people worry about how this, I worry about how I smell sometimes. You know, I really get uptight about how I smell. I do, man. I be checking my breath out and carrying on, you know. No breath when I was a legal kid. I didn't get breath till I started hanging out with girls. Because the girls say, "Why do you guys have bad breath?" And you ever try to check yourself out, man, and be cool? Right? You ever go. You worry about your arms. Yeah, arms. You know, you got to get your deodorants. But deodorants, see, are dangerous. No, deodorants are dangerous, man. You ever read on the deodorant can? Because I don't have nothing to do but hang around, you know, and I read deodorant cans. And they say, caution, contents highly inflammable, may explode. I don't know about you people, but I don't want nothing under my arm that's going to explode. You know? Like, because you could be walking down the street, you know. What the hell's wrong with him? I don't know, he don't smell.
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17: I got a new dog. He's a paranoid retriever. He brings back everything because he's not sure what I throw him. Sometimes I like to go into a waiting room and just sit there and wait. The nurse comes out, "Do you have an appointment?" "No, just waiting." "What are you waiting for?" "Nothing, just avoiding the moments." "Would you like to see the doctor?" "I don't know. What kind of a doctor is he?" "He's a foot doctor." "I'd like to see a man that tall." A few minutes later, a 12-inch guy walks out into the waiting room. He says, "Take off your shoes and socks." I take them off. He looks at me and says, "There's nothing wrong with you." I said, "Take off your shoes and socks." He said, "What do you think?" I said, "I don't know. I've seen bigger feet on a bird." Then he started dancing really fast and whistling really loud. And then I left. What the hell did you think was going to happen? You people are crazy. When I was in third grade, I had a 70-year-old teacher, and she could barely hear anything, so she would turn a thermostat down to 16 degrees, so in case anyone talks, she could see your breath coming out of your mouth. That was the same year I had a globe that lit up, and I used to use it as a nightlight, put it on the floor in my bedroom, which was pretty cool, except some nights I'd wake up in the middle of the night all freaked out, thinking I was floating in outer space. Then in 1969, a teacher showed us pictures of the Earth taken from the Apollo, and she said, "Does anyone know what this is?" And I said, "Yes, that's the floor in my bedroom." When I was 7, my parents had a party. I went around to all the guests with a glass of water, and I said, "Here, drink this. This is a magic glass of water. If you drink this, you all get a little bit taller." And they all drank some, and they thought, "Oh, isn't this a weird kid?" When they all drank some and went back to what they were doing, I went to the room where they keep all the coats, and I hemmed all the sleeves 2 inches.
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1: So now they're cloning people, which isn't a bad thing. Some people need bone marrow transplants, and the hope is that someday you can just clone yourself and then extract bone marrow from your clone. So you know where that's headed. Pretty soon everybody's just going to want their own clone. Right? Just another one of you. Just spare parts. You don't even teach him how to speak. You throw a leash on him, drag him around. He's missing fingers, teeth, clumps of hair. You're drinking your ass off. You don't care. You got a fresh liver 3 feet behind you. Hey, man, give me a hand. But they're not going to clone everybody. You know our society. Only certain people will get cloned. Just the tall, skinny, beautiful model type people, they'll all get cloned, right? You guys aren't getting cloned. Look at yourselves. Look at me. We're all dead. In 1,000 years, we're all dead. The entire planet, tall, skinny people. And then the Earth will start to cool a little bit. And all the skinny people start dropping like flies because they're weak. You ever see a skinny guy on a cold day? They tremble like chihuahuas. Then you see a fat guy in a tank top, sweating. That's why we have to clone the fat people. Look at the Titanic. Remember, the boat goes down into the icy cold water. Little skinny Leonardo DiCaprio, dead, bopping up and down. Final scene of the movie, Kathy Bates on a rowboat eating a hot dog. So we have to clone the fat people. This is how we save the world. Follow me or die.
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18: I think self-esteem is born out of things like, you know, I don't know, persevering past losing, you know, or getting through a disappointment like that. You know, maybe we should be giving these kids a reason to win. We should be giving them motivation, you know, to win. I tell my niece every time she loses at tag, an angel gets AIDS, for instance. You have to speak their language. You know what I mean? I tell her, you know, that a beautiful angel full-blown AIDS. And you know what? She wins. So think about that. I tell her that when God gives you AIDS, and God does give you AIDS, by the way, I don't know, make lemonades. You know? It's positive spin, you know? I mean, that's what we should steal from corporate America. You know, that's what we should steal. One positive thing we should take from the man, you know, is positive spin. The whole idea of taking something tragic and spinning it up into something good. You know, if American Airlines were smart, their slogan would be American Airlines, first through the towers. Because it is something in which they came first. Right? Right. Obviously, I'm not trying to belittle the events of September 11th. They were devastating. And they were beyond devastating. You know, and I don't want to say, especially for these people, or especially for these people, you know, but especially for me. Because it happened to be the same exact day that I found out that the soy chai latte was like 900 calories. I had been drinking them every day. You know, because you hear soy, you know, you think healthy, and it's a lie. But it was also the day we were attacked, and devastating. Remember the rage, you know, and then there was no place to put it. Where do you put it? I'll tell you what I did. Domain names. Okay, I bought OsamaBinLaden.com, OsamaBinLaden.net, OsamaBinLaden.org. And then who's he got to come to? Big S. Well, guess what? It's not for sale. Look, Looks like you're gonna have to be Osama One. And then who's laughing last? America. America.
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2: I have bad luck with animals. I do. The other day, I was in a place called Pets at Home. Do you know what that is? Yes. Where else do you think we get capes for our gerbils, Russell? They don't do those, which I think is a mistake. How much would you love to see gerbil capes? Little gerbil, kitchen floor, cape on his back. Ah, look at him. Beautiful. But if you don't know Pets Home, basically, it's like a pet supermarket, right? And I'm looking for something for my dog, and I saw this squeaky pig, and I thought I'd buy him that. It was a toy. Wasn't it an actual pig?
18: Kill me. Kill me.
2: It was a toy, right? And in my head, I genuinely went, I better buy it. I don't want to waste my money. My dog's a savage. I better check it. So I'm gnawing on a pig, right? Chewing on this toy pig. This bloke came around the corner. This man could not believe his luck. He looked at me and said very calmly, what are you doing?
9: Testing it for my dog.
2: So I went to pay for the pig and I had no money on me. I'd lost my cash card. And rather than explain what had happened, I panicked and ran out of the shop. So essentially what's happened, I've just walked into a shop, randomly started gnawing on an animal, and then went, actually, I don't want it, not for me. We had that Russell Howard in here, he's a right pervert. Licking pigs, nasty little bastard. I would have tried to tell him off, but his eyes wouldn't face the right way to take a punishment. They should get him a patch. They should get him a patch. So annoying when you lose your cash card, and it's the only card you actually need. You ring up the bank, you go through that rigmarole, hello, I need to cancel my card. And you've got that woman on the other end.
16: Okay, well before we do that, I'm going to ask you a weird quiz about your family.
2: It's an impossible quiz? She should do what my girlfriend did, right? She deliberately set a silly security question so that when she loses her card, she has a moment of jolt. And the lady will go, okay, no problem, I'll just read out the security question. Why am I dreaming of a white Christmas? And my girlfriend gets to go, because you're a racist?
19: Correct. No. Yeah. No. Oh. No. Bye.
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20: I almost lost my virginity when I was 15 years old, guys. Almost. Lost my virginity at 15. Didn't quite happen, though. In retrospect, it had nothing to do with me or any kind of Rico Suave, which was the lingo of the time, vibe that I was casting off. I was a very awkward, pale, skinny, nerdy kid, and it just wasn't me. I grew up in the Bible Belt in Tennessee. Tennessee's like the buckle of the Bible Belt, and that's where I grew up. So there's a lot of very religious people there, which is totally fine. This girl's parents were fundamentalist Christian, right? I don't know if you know any Southern Baptist fundamentalist Christian types, but a lot of times when two of them get together, they can produce for an offspring a violent strain of super slut for a daughter. These sluttiest girls have super religious parents, and I have nothing against religious folks. I say embrace your religion. You know, that's fine if that's what you're into. I just, in religion v. science, I always go science, right? Because religion has constantly had to ebb its definitions to account for scientific discovery, and that has never happened in reverse. You've never turned on the Discovery Channel and they're like, we used to think the moon was held in place by the Earth's gravitational pull. Now we just know an old bearded man blows on it. To keep it away from the sun, which research suggests is a pack of angry fire horses. Also, I don't have anything against sluts either. I want to say, if it hadn't been for sluts, I would have majored in virginity. I appreciate it. You do a wonderful service to mankind. Thank you so much. You have clapped too hard, madam.
21: The other day, a friend and I were talking about genetic engineering, and no, we weren't high. And My friend was saying how great it would be if you could make a cat as big as a dog. Right?

0: take big animals and shrink them down so we can have them. The animal I vote to shrink down, top of the list, number one with a bullet. The bear. Yeah. Have a little tiny bear that's all your own. Like a good size small bear. Not like too little, not like teeny tiny, not like pocket size where you'd be a jerk about it. You're like, hey, you want to see my bear? Nobody wants to be around that dude. I'm talking like this big, right? Just like the size of a loaf of bread. A bread loaf-sized bear. All your very own. He's so precious. Oh, I want to eat him. He's so excited the day you got him. Call your friends over. They'd be excited to see him. Like, where is he? Is he around here? Yeah, he's here somewhere. Oh, there he goes. Skittered off into the kitchen there. So adorable. Just having him around the house. You see him scratching his back against a door frame the way they do, right? Take a bunch of pictures with him. Dress him up in little outfits. Put a little collar and tie on him. A pork pie hat. Sit him next to a picnic basket. You see? You take a picture, that's your Christmas card for forever.
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14: I've been lying a lot lately. There is nothing like a good lie. Especially when it just works on the first shot. I'll give you an example of what happened. I was walking down the street recently. I bumped into a guy that I haven't seen in many, many years. Since back in the day, which was a Wednesday, by the way. I don't know if you know this. That's a little FF fun fact. The day, Wednesday. This guy sees me. Oh my God. Whoa, what's up, man? How have you been? He throws a hug on me. What's going on, brother? And I was a little bit excited to see him, you know, but I turned it up a little bit. I was like, you, dude. It's you. He's like, bro, check it out, man. I haven't seen you in so long. This Saturday night, I'm having a party. And I want you to come to it. And I looked at him. And again, I didn't want to be rude. And why go through the whole rigmarole of truth where I look at him and go, I got to tell you, I don't really like you that much to come to a party. So instead I went with the lie. And I go, wait, hold on. Wait, when's the party? And he goes, Saturday night. I go, guess where I'm going to be Saturday night? At your party. And he goes, yes, I'm psyched, dude. He goes, dude, I'm going to let people know you're coming. I'm going to make some calls and say that DC's coming by the party. I go, you know what? Call him twice because I'm on my way. Of course, Saturday night comes along, and I'm not going to go to the party. I'm not interested in the party. And of course, as fate would have it, who do I see 4 or 5 days later? That guy. And here's the thing. He sees me, and he makes a beeline right towards me, okay? He comes right up to me. Now, he's disappointed. He's disgruntled. He's another diss word that I don't even know. He looks right at me. He goes, hey, what's up, man? And I'm like, oh, I know I'm caught now. But I look at him, I go, what's going on? You. Why didn't you come by my party? I told everybody you were going to be there. And I was really excited about you coming by the party. And so was everybody else. My sick mother came to see you, too. She's in a wheelchair. And it's a rusty wheelchair. It's not even a new one. It's hard to even move. I reach into my pocket, and I'm going to pull out another lie. Because I've already started lying, and now I just have to take this. I have to bash my way through this whole thing with lies, with a lie fest. You know what? Oh, man. Let me tell you something. I was actually on my way to your party, and my tire flew off. And my car flipped into a ravine. That's the key to a good lie. Number one rule, put your life in danger. Put your life in peril. It distracts them from their story, and it becomes about you and your safety at this point. They'd be like this, dude, forget the party. Are you all right? No, I'm not all right. It wasn't even a ravine. It was a quarry. I flipped into a quarry. Wow, dude, are you okay? And you know what the thing that sucked? As I was rolling in, I was saying out loud, I'm not gonna make it to this party. People are expecting to see me. That's the key to the good lie right there. Just keep putting your life in danger. It was awful, man. My seatbelt, I had it on, and due to the fire, it melted the seatbelt. So what was once a safety harness was now a strap-o-death. Dude, I'm just glad you're okay. And you think you're out of it. Now, sometimes something bad happens. The person knows you're lying. And that sucks when they call you out. Oh, really? Oh, so, yeah? You flipped into a ravine. You know what, dude? I drove by your house that night. I thought maybe I'll go, for old time's sake, I'll drive with DC. I'll give him a ride. And you know what? I went up your front lawn and I went through your bushes. And I looked in your window. And you were on your couch watching TV. I saw you on your couch. You say you were dying in a ravine. Now it's at this point, you know you're caught. Instead of just tapping out and going, got me, I'm a liar. What do we all do? You get angry and you start lying more. You say, oh really? Is that what you did? You came by, you looked at my bushes, and you supposedly saw me watching TV? Well, you know what you don't know is I have a hologram of me watching TV to thwart criminals from breaking in. So they look in and go, he's home watching TV. We gotta go.
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13: I love this, but you know what I can't stand? Sometimes before I'm about to do a show, some idiot will come up to me and say, hey, break a leg. Hope you rupture your spleen. They don't mean anything by it. We just don't even know what we're saying in our language. I don't want to beat a dead horse. I don't want you to either. There's more than one way to skin a cat. How many ways do you need, you Nazi? Cats take a lot of abuse in our language, don't they? Let the cat out of the bag. Yes, let the cat out of the bag. Sorry, cat got my tongue. You're a pervert. We say stupid stuff. He looks down his nose at me. We all look down our nose. If he could look up his nose at you, either he'd be a freak or you'd be a booger. Those are the only options. Looking for a needle in a haystack. Who's shooting up in the barn? That's my question. His eyes were bigger than his stomach. Well, run for your life. He's an alien. Who is this bug-eyed anorexic freak? She's a party pooper. Ooh. Keep her away from the dip. He's on the lam. He needs a girlfriend immediately. We say dumb stuff. We worked hard all week. Tonight we're going to go out and paint the town. What? Why don't you vacuum the forest and carpet the freeway while you're at it, Captain Energy? Try decaf, you psycho. I got to put my nose to the grindstone. Great, you'll be horribly disfigured. Bright-eyed and bushy-tailed. What the hell does that mean, bright-eyed and bushy? That's a squirrel on crack. That's what that is. And what's the difference between naked and buck naked? It's the same with warm and lukewarm. What's the difference there? Who are Buck and Luke, and why are they so warm and naked? He said it tongue-in-cheek. I don't give a rat's ass. Who wants to receive a rat's ass?
12: Love comedy? You've come to the right place. This is iHeart Comedy.
15: George Carlin.
16: Once a week, Father Russell would come in for heavy mystery time. And you'd save all your weird questions for Father Russell. In fact, you'd make up strange questions. You'd take a whole week thinking up trick questions to Father Russell.
17: Hey, Father. Hey, if God is all powerful, can he make a rock so big that he himself can't lift it? We got it now.
16: Or else you'd take a very simple sin and surround it with the most bizarre circumstances you could imagine to try to, you know, relieve the guilt in the sin. It would usually end up with the statement,
17: would that then be a sin then, Father?
16: It was like here, this is an example. There was one sin, not receiving communion during Easter time. You had to perform your Easter duty. You had to receive once between Ash Wednesday and Pentecost Sunday. And if you didn't do it, it was a mortal sin. Providing, of course, you had said to yourself, hey, I'm not going to do it this year. And there weren't many mortal sins on that, but a lot of guys went to Venial City on Easter duty. And so you would ask the priest, you know, you'd put,
17: hey, Father, hey,
16: Remember guys would leave their hand up after they got called on, right? And the priest would say, what are you, the Statue of Liberty done?
17: Oh, sorry, Father. Anyways, Father, hey, suppose that you didn't make your Easter duty, and it's Pentecost Sunday, the last day, and you're on a ship at sea, and the chaplain goes into a coma. But you wanted to receive, and then it's Monday, too late. But then you cross the international dateline.
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18: Your only chance if you have a heart attack is if they get there early enough. They have these things called defibrillators, and what they do is they attack your hearse. Because that's all the heart understands is violence, you know? And so they get there early, they go, ah, and then your heart's like, ah, wah, ah. I wasn't going to kill him. that's funny that you thought that. I was just worried he was eating too much eggs. You actually get defibrillators. I urge you to get them, you know, because you can get them. I ordered them, you get them, and then you can teach your loved ones how to use them on you. And they even show how you can use them on yourself. And so I sent away for them, and I'm getting them. And I'll tell you what I'm going to do. As soon as I get the box, I am going to preemptively attack my hearse. And before it does anything, I'll just be like, ah, my hearse, like, well, I didn't do anything. You go, you're not going to. On account I'm carrying around these with me wherever I go. So I think I'll go on a roller coaster now and eat an egg.
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19: And you know, I love this country. I've been as 48 states so far. The worst place I've been to, I have to admit that, is Washington, D.C. This is a true story. December 2001, I flew from Ontario, California to Reagan National Airport. My luggage went to Chicago. We had an agreement in the morning, me and my Samsonite, we're going to DC. It's not fair to mention the airlines, but me and the fear of losing my luggage got united. Because they brag, we're the number one on-time airlines. Of course you're on time because you never wait to pick up the luggage. I'm stuck in D.C. with my shorts and a T-shirt on. And I had to speak at a church near the White House the next morning. Okay, so I'm nervous. I called my wife. I said, honey, we've been married for 10 years. I don't know how to dress myself anymore. She goes, don't worry. Just go rent a car and go get some clothes. Okay. So I went to Hertz rental car. The name say it all right there. All they care about is filling up with gas. So I went to buy some clothes. It's not like California. Everything was closed except for an army surplus store. I kid you not. I got a camouflage pants, camouflage shirt. They didn't have shoes, so I went to Payless Shoes. Now, I know some of you go there. I used to think that cheap shoes stink after a while. I was wrong. They stink right there in the store. And then I did my morning service and he go, what a patriotic man. Look at him. Finished, went to the hotel to take a nap, took some NyQuil, fell asleep. I slept, got up at 3 in the morning. My flight is at 4 something. I'm speeding through DC. Lord, just get me there. I'm driving 90 miles an hour. And then I remember the words, fill it up with gas. There's no gas stations open that early. So I took the exit right before Reagan National. So now I'm in the parking lot of the Pentagon at 3:30 in the morning in a rental car. Did I mention I'm from the Middle East? Yes, in a camouflage outfit. And when I get nervous, my English goes down the drain. God bless our military police, man. Within 3 seconds, 6 black cars with blue lights from nowhere. And these people are not funny. Get out of the car, now. Lay on the ground, put your hands up. What are you doing here? I'm looking for gas. Why? My airplane is waiting for... No. I want my mommy. That's what I say, officer. Yes. So.
15: Born in New Jersey. I'm from a little town just off the New Jersey Turnpike called... Have you heard of it? It's just south of... At the age of 10, I had to learn how to breathe through my eyes. You guys are looking funky fresh. We got an Amish gambler here. What's up, buddy? Yeah. Got the horse and buggy in the valet or what? I didn't know they let homeless people in the casinos, but what do I know? How about a hand for this guy? How you doing? You're dressed like a gay umpire. Just thought you should know. I'm feeling really good. I got a haircut for you people. What do you think? Yeah? I don't know. That's my barber right there, Big Greg. Greg, I really appreciate you coming on. Thanks for wearing your shirt from fifth grade. Where'd you get that shirt? Forever 41? The Jersey Fashions. Oh, I love Jersey, but I always lie. I don't know why. People are like, where are you from, Jeff? I'm like, New York. They're like, where in New York? New Jersey. I hated high school because my dad worked there. He was a cafeteria lady. Everybody called my dad that bitch with the hairnet. Remember the high school yearbooks? That was crazy. I was elected my senior class most likely to fart during sit-ups. Remember the president's physical fitness test? I farted 72 times. The kid who held my feet down had to go to the nurse. In the lobby before the show, some guy's like, Jeff, your eyes look red. Are you stoned? I'm like, dude, it's my allergies. He goes, what are you allergic to? I said, pot. Yeah. He said, what are you taking for it? I said mozzarella sticks.
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13: Before I got into comedy, I used to work on the docks. Everybody talked like this, "What's up?" They weren't the brightest guys. One guy had a tattoo, "Born to load freight." He had a third grade education, but he had all the answers to the world's problems. You ever meet these people? I'll tell you what's killing this country. I'll tell you, Ron. Junk mail. Every week, some damn charity sends me the junk mail. Save the trees, quit the logging. Save the trees, quit the logging. You want to save your trees? Quit sending me your junk mail, you stupid sons of bitches. Oh, don't get me started. Yeah, leave that box there. I'll set it up in a second. Damn snails been following me around all day. Education system's killing this country. I'll tell you what's wrong with the education system. I'll tell you right now. Language barrier. One word, language barrier. How's a teacher going to teach a kid fifth grade math when he doesn't understand first grade English? She spends half the time trying to break the language barrier than she does teaching the subject. The rest of the kids suffer. They got to wait for Jose and Yoko to catch up. Hey, if we're going to pay our taxes to put these kids through school, I don't care if they're 15 or 50. If they can't speak the language, they got to go to the first grade. It's so simple. How the hell are they going to get a job like mine if they don't go to school? Yeah, leave that box there. I'll set it up in a second. My grandfather was like that. Funny guy, but what a bigot. Oh, man, this guy... We'd be driving in the car. He's like, "You know, good taco bending, tamale eating, green card carrying, guacamole, Chevy driving, jobless, son of a wetback bastard. I'm late for church." Like, oh, my God. I can't believe you just said that.
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20: If I could have any job besides this, I know this sounds weird, but I would be a pharmacist because I would be like, I would add something cool to it. I would be like a different kind of pharmacist, okay? So I would do it differently, okay? So I would look like a pharmacist. I would wear the white coat because without the white coat, you're just a drug dealer. Take your prescription in one moment. And I have a limp too. And I'd come up to the counter and I'd set it down and I'd say, "Would you like a consultation?" And you'd say, "Sure." And I'd say, "Okay." And I'd hold up your pill to the light. I shouldn't touch your medicine, but I'm going to. I'd hold it up and I'd say, "Take one. And I'd have all the other pharmacists flip the lights on and off to make... And they put lighters up to the sprinklers and we get one of the fog machines left over from our Halloween sale and it would fill the room and we'd have people wafting it with car mats just to make it go in some sort of circle. "Take one on the seventh solstice of the third vernal equinox." It's two different times a year, but it's just a bit. "Take one in the presence of a righteous man with the blood of a virgin, also with crackers so you don't upset your tummy." I give it to you, and as you were going to leave, you didn't even say anything. I'd say, "Wait!" I'd grab you. Grab you with a grabbing hand. What's a grabbing hand? I'm going to tell you. You can't, if you're going to grab someone and you want to instill fear in their heart, you can't grab with a well-manicured hand with like a pretty ring. No one's going to be afraid. It's got to be creepy, okay? How do you make a grabbing hand? I'm going to tell you. You put your hand outside your car for 2 hours a day so it tans quicker than the rest of you. You take special liver pills that prevent your liver from functioning on this side, so you start to get liver spots all over, okay? This finger, you get like a coke nail on that finger. This one's got like a raccoon eyeball for a ring. Maybe this, you don't need this finger. You cut this one off totally, because you lost it. You get a bracelet made of like whore gypsy Kardashian hair. You wrap your hand in it. Just as you're leaving, I'd go, "Wait!" You'd be like, "What?" And I'd say, "There's one more thing." And I pull out a hand of magic dust, which is just sand from the beach aisle in the pharmacy. I pull out a hand of dust and I would just go. Do you have a CVS card?
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8: There's so many fat people. I'm not knocking fat people. I wish I could have the freedom to be fat. I envy fat people, and I feel bad for them at the same time. Sometimes I look at fat people and I'm like, wow, why can't I just do that? Why can't I just keep eating until I get bigger and bigger and bigger? Sometimes I think they should change the slogan of America from America, land of the free, home of the brave, to America, all you can eat. Strictly enforced, worldwide. Eat or die. And I understand it, man. I understand. What are you going to do? How are you going to deal with your anger? How are you going to deal with it? What are you going to do? Don't you ever wake up in the morning and just like open your eyes and like, damn it, why does this have to happen every day with me? It's amazing because what do you do with that? You ever had that feeling where your entire being is like a clenched fist and you're just like, what the f-? Where do you go from there? You got to ease it down. You know, if you're lucky, by the end of the day, you can get it all the way down. You kind of got to go in steps. You got to move to, all right. And here's the weird thing. If you get all the way down, it actually turns into, I'm a little hungry a little bit. And that's how capitalism works. That's what makes the world go round, is your hopelessness fueled by the need to fill that void with something you can pay for. America. All you can eat.
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9: I was going to talk to you briefly about sports, ladies and gentlemen. Chinese gymnast Liu Li is the smallest person ever to have taken part in the Olympic Games. Liu Li was just 4'3" tall. Wow, Wei was the second smallest. Ice dancing. Of course, ice dancing won't be around. Any fans of ice dancing in? Ice dancing, of course, won't be around forever because of global warming and AIDS. Snooker and darts. Snooker and darts have seen their viewing figures steadily decline since the introduction in 1983 of remote controls. Just 22% of Liverpool fans reside in Liverpool. The rest are on remand in other cities. Let's talk about technology. Stephen Hawking. Stephen Hawking is sort of half man, half computer. I bet when he dies, it's a virus. He's got medical insurance and Norton. In America, they're called astronauts. In Russia, they're called cosmonauts. And in Britain, they're called balloonists. The greatest ride at Disney is the girl that works in the Toffee Apple kiosk. Let's talk about sex. Adult supervision. To me, adult supervision sounds like the ability to see through bras. Condoms come in packs of three, ideal for married couples because there's birthdays, Christmas, Valentine's. I don't think you should ever treat a woman as a sex object, but I do think you should give them a rinse after you've used them. Let's talk about relationships. The last relationship I had, I ruined by blurting out, "I love you," too early, which gave away the fact I was hiding behind the curtains. People often ask me about most embarrassing moment. It's probably when I first got introduced to my girlfriend's parents. I remember my girlfriend saying, "There's the bad man there." I don't like the term partner because it makes it sound like we're fighting crime. I don't like the term housewife or stay-at-home mum. I prefer to say lazy sluts. I often walk around the house naked till the neighbours chase me inside.
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7: Tom Papa.
10: And look, I like the whole thing. I love the chaotic mess that it all is. I do. I fought it for years. I tried to keep it clean. That's not fun. Life is about a mess. Make your life a chaotic mess. Yeah. I'm not saying you need kids. You don't need kids. But get something. Get some hermit crabs. Get a three-legged dog. That'll be good stories. You'll have a lot of laughs with that. Get something. Make it a big chaotic mess. Do it. Really. Just make it a big thing. I do it all. I go to dance recitals now. If that doesn't show I love you, then nothing will. I go to dance recitals. Always on a Sunday when I have a much better offer. And I have to say no and carry hair products and tutus through the city and go to dance recitals. And look, I don't want to sound like an idiot. When your kid goes up there, it's amazing. It's amazing. You know, I didn't even know they were learning something all year. No idea. I just dropped them off. Oh, someone else is watching them for an hour. Let's get a drink. You want a drink? Yeah, let's go. We got time. And then they waddle out there on the stage and they do a little funny dance and they kind of stumble and it's heartwarming and you get choked up and misty-eyed and that lasts for like 30 seconds. And then you have to sit through 4.5 hours of other people's useless bags of garbage. And the only people who are honest in the entire auditorium are the little boys that got dragged there against their will. There was this last recital, there was this chunky monkey in a leotard stomping her way through a solo. I don't know how much money her father gave to this school. She should have been outside in the daylight, let alone on stage in a spotlight. And out of the darkness, you just heard this little boy yell, "Make it stop! Somebody stop it!" I wish I had the balls. To be so honest, the grown men have to carry me out of the auditorium into the lobby. Because you know that was the kid's plan. As soon as he gets out there, anyone got a light? That's a horrible show. Am I wrong? That's terrible entertainment.
7: Steve Martin.
11: I feel good tonight. I really do. I finally got something I always wanted, and that's important. It really is. I finally got some hostages. Well, you see so many people with hostages nowadays, and you say, "Hey, I'd like some too." So I've got three of them. They're really nice people. We're getting along great. They're tied in a sack outside at the top of the flagpole. And I'm going to blow them up at midnight, too. Unless, of course, I get my three demands. $100,000 in cash, getaway car, And I want the letter M stricken from the English language. So you have to make one crazy demand. That way, if you get caught, you can plead insanity. Getaway car.
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10: I couldn't be a president. I get depressed. You can't be a depressed president. Anybody else get depressed in here? What was that, like three people? Who does it? Exactly. Exactly. Nobody? Well, apparently nobody, actually. No, come on. Everybody in here? It's just me and you, buddy. Everybody else has a great life in here. You wake up every morning, somebody hands you a cupcake and a balloon right at the top of the day. Yes, again, I knew it! Come on. Nobody else in here wants to weep from the second your eye sees the ceiling in the morning? Let's have a depression auction, everybody. Come on. There's got to be a few takers on these products here. Does anybody besides me get the extra large sandwich at Arby's to compensate for the fact that you're adopted? Anyone? Anyone at all? Anyone at all? Anyone? Anyone? Anybody hump their comforter while they cry into their pillow? Anyone? Anyone besides me? Going once, possibly? Anyone else refer to sex as settling the score? Anyone? Anyone? Anyone? Anyone besides me play PSP on the toilet for so long, your feet and hands go numb? Right there. Right there. Right there. Right there. Right there. Anyone else use the word nemesis instead of God? Anybody? Anybody believe he's working directly against you? Anyone at all? Sold to me. I get depressed, man. I get depressed. How can you not get depressed? Life is just a trial. That's all it is. This is all life is. All life is two fingers doing this to you all day long. You had enough yet? You had enough yet? You had enough yet? You had enough yet? You had enough yet? Stop it! Why are you freaking out, dude? Why are you freaking out? Why are you freaking out? Why are you freaking out? Why? Is this normal? I don't know. Maybe it's normal. Maybe I'm being too hard on myself. You know, sometimes when you make pancakes, right? And you go to flip the pancake in the pan and it breaks in half sometimes when you do that? I mean, it's a dollar for a box. You think I'd let one go? I scream at pancakes, and the other day I cried when I was watching Fred Claus. So maybe I'm a little imbalanced. I don't know.
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14: The key to a good life, excess in moderation. They'll tell you moderation is the key to life. Excess in moderation. Don't drink a few beers every day after work. 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Get completely soused. Don't get a $20 crack whore on a whim. Save up and then get the $1,500 Heidi Fleiss high class call girl on New Year's Eve and wake up with a damn good story. Don't eat the stem of the mushroom and see a few colors. Eat the whole bag and see God. Just don't do it every day. You practice in moderation, you'll never get the full effect. And don't ever learn from other people's mistakes. That's the worst advice you could get. You could be the one guy who can do it right and be a hero for all of us.
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15: My mom's very sassy. My mom's just very sassy. She's got one of those crazy kind of overly spiked mom dudes. Like her hair just keeps getting more and more aggressive every time I see her. She looks insane. She looks a lot like Vanilla Ice at this point. So her hair looks like it was cut by a computer. She's always trying to set me up with some kid I used to take baths with when I was like 3, 2. She's always like, you and Darren Biedermeier should get together. Sure, he hasn't come out of his room in a while, and when he did, he was wearing a long black cape, but I just thought he dealt with that schizophrenic diagnosis so well. It was so manly the way he handled that, wasn't it? And, you know, he loves rhythmic gymnastics, which is a lot like stand-up, so I think you guys would really hit it off. Her and all her friends are insane. Like, my mom has this friend named Sandy Pasternak, and she actually introduces herself to people like this. She goes, hi, I'm Sandy Pasternak. Let the pastor keep napping. Let's have some fun. See, that's not okay. That's... And every time I see her at a party or a function or something, she'll give me this kind of, like, we're both naughty wink from across the room. Like, every time I see her, she kind of, like, we're on the same page, me and Sandy, you know? Every time I see her, she always goes... like, we're going to steal a car together later.
13: Robin Williams.
16: Hello, sir. How are you? Are you escorting her? He's with you. The large man. Your son. So it's a family night. It's nice you bring mom to a show like this. Afterwards, a couple of beers, go see a stripper. It's a full night. What are you doing with the apple? Don't ask. I guess we're here in this place for you. You eat cheese, sausage. What else do you eat that doesn't block your colon? But go on. We eat a lot of sausage here and cheese that just backs you up like the Michelin man. Oh, don't you know that stuff right there I can't craft? I passed an entire cheese log the other day. Nuts and all, the damn thing just went right through me. I have to drink this because your river's not drinkable anymore. Cryptosporidium, that's what you have here, isn't it? What is that? Even Superman's going, I'm not going in. I can't go in the lake. It has cryptosporidium. Whatever it is, it's not acceptable. Even the fish are going, kill me. I guess you've been named now the lesbian capital of USA, which is... All the sisters in comfortable shoes are going, mm-hmm. What drew you here? Was it the Harley Davidson or the Kotex factory? What was it? What brought you? So maybe tonight we could raise some money to help your state budget. I guess you're a little bankrupt right now. It's okay. You're selling off your state planes, which I didn't know you had that many. You have 27 planes. You're selling off 23 of them at $1.5 million. For 23 planes, I'm a little afraid of that bargain. Check for a rubber band, because nothing's that cheap. All right, this is from the Milwaukee Air Force. Come on.
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17: I took my son, Tater Tot, to Europe this summer. My son is 21 years old now. He's in college. He's getting his master's in entertainment business. He's a great kid, man. I'm so proud of him. He's smart. He's funny. He has my brain's high-end peaks without my low-end problems. That's some good damn news for Daddy right there. We've been monitoring it. He's funny. I was doing a corporate gig in Orlando where he goes to college, and I was backstage with him. And I don't get asked to do a ton of corporate gigs because what do you want your corporate image to be? We were hoping for an overweight alcoholic that smokes and cusses. Anyway, I'm backstage in the green room with my son, and I wear wild socks. And because I do, people give me bizarre socks for whatever reason. And I'm backstage with my son, and I'm putting on these weird socks. And Marshall goes, Dad, those socks are gay. I said, chicks dig these socks. He goes, chicks wear those socks. All right, he's my kid. You can stop those tests. I love his mom, man. His mom's great. She's my second wife. And I never argued with her ever. She didn't want to be married to somebody that was always going to be on the road. And the only argument I ever remember having with her was when he was a toddler about whether or not we should spank him. And her contention was that if you had an argument with an adult and you disagreed with him, you certainly wouldn't hit him. I said, I would if they peed my face. I'm not kidding. Pee in my face. See what happened.
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18: I don't know if I'd be a good husband. Well, I guess not. I didn't know it was laughable. I mean, I don't know. I can't do some of the stuff. Like, I can't fix anything. I watch my friends that are married. Here's what most of them do. They work like Monday through Friday at some job. Then they wake up Saturday at about 7. Then they just fix stuff for 48 hours. Then they go back to work on Monday. I don't know what I would do for those 48 hours. I would just stand around and apologize. I'm sorry. I'm sorry. I'm sorry, I didn't learn how to do that. I'm sorry. You're not going to believe this, but I also didn't learn. You can just fire me right now if you want to fire me. I don't know how this works, but that's fine. Like, the shower rod came down in my bathroom, and I could not put it back up. I tried to put it up. It was too small. I didn't know how to make it bigger. I tried. I pushed it down. I kicked it. I called the Geek Squad at Best Buy. I turned into my dad for about 5 minutes. Your damn kids are probably hanging off the shower rod. That's why I came down in the first place. Greg, you don't have any kids. You shut your mouth, smart ass. I went downstairs to get my tools, which is ridiculous because I don't own any tools. I own a hammer and a ruler, and they were there when I moved in. I could have pounded a dent into the shower rod and then measured the dent. I'm not sure that that really would have helped any situation at all. You can't be married and not know how to put up a shower rod. I mean, I don't have a wife, but I imagine if I did and that happened, she would be on the phone with her girlfriends 2 minutes later. Her girlfriends would be like, a shower rod, girl, you need to leave him. What kind of father is he going to be if he can't put up a shower rod? You going to have some dirty ass kids running around not taking showers? Well, they going to take showers without no rod, without no curtain. Water going to go on the floor. They going to step out. They going to slip. They going to hit. He going to kill your kids, girl. And I don't know why I imagine that my future wife will have a lot of African-American girlfriends. I just hear it that way for some reason. It's ignorant. I think it's because I can't do the white girl voice very well. I've never been able to execute the white girl voice. The only white girl voice I can do with any specificity is my Aunt Ruth, and she's Jewish, she's from Brooklyn. It just wouldn't sound right. Like, shower rod, you should marry Saul. He makes a good living. You could hire a man to put up the rod. You could stay at his condo in Boca while they were doing the construction.
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0: was reading that 9 out of 10 women fantasize about an unknown man leaping through their bedroom window at night and making mad, passionate love to them. Who would think with those odds I would now be facing 150 hours of community service? Damn nursing homes. I know. You try to give something back. Oh, boy. You know, I was looking at the Time magazine with those poor African kids starving. I thought, what the heck? As rich as our country is, we can't screen out those photos. I care about people. I was just in New York City. I was doing an epilepsy benefit, and I'm rolling in the aisles. So that was fun. I love New York City. I miss it so much. Sometimes I fill my humidifier with urine. That is a wild place. I'm in a movie theater, and there's these two hot mamas in front of me making out. And I thought, well, it's dark, you know. Who's going to know if I sneak in my hand? It pays to get a manicure. Of course, you can't do that on a plane, you know. I was flying here, and on the plane, they're showing a film, X-Men. So I'm trying to open the window to equalize the sucking.
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2: Getting older, my body is falling apart. Oh, I can't, like, go out and party like I used to. Now if I want to drink, I have to schedule it. I have to put it in my calendar, you know? Drink Friday, do nothing Saturday, Sunday, Monday, Tuesday, Wednesday. Right? That's right. I mean, if you don't understand. If you're in your 20s, and people in their 20s are always cocky, right? You're always like, right? Oh, I'll never grow old. I'll never look like my parents. I see old pictures of my dad. I'm like, is that me in black and white? I rode ponies? I was in Vietnam? You'll see, your body falls apart. You can't do things like you used to do. When I was in my 20s, I used to go out all night, stay out drinking tequila, come home, stay up all night having sex. Now I have to decide, do I want to drink tequila? Or have sex, because they're not both happening in the same night anymore. Not till I come out with a product for older people like Vikila! Drink all night and stay fuerte, Vikila! See all the old people at the bar like, dun da da da da da da, Vikila!
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3: Moved here when I was a kid, which is kind of odd, right? Because 20 years ago, you guys hated us. We pretended we hated you back, but not really. We were pretending for a long time. We're like, America, capitalist pigs, yeah. Then you get home, you're like, ooh, jeans, awesome. Go communism. First place I ever moved here was Columbus, Ohio, which sucked. Probably would not have been as bad had we not come through New York City, you know, because as an immigrant, you get off the plane in New York City, you see all the things you've been reading about your whole life, you know, Statue of Liberty, Ellis Island, black people, you're like, yeah, America! Not Aspen, but in New York, you do. Then you get off the plane in Columbus, Ohio, you're like, what happened here? Where are all the buildings, and why does it smell like cow farts? Did we win the Cold War? What happened? I was the only immigrant in my whole high school, which sucked. People always ask me questions about being from Russia, but no one really knew anything about Russia. I didn't get a lot of good questions. One time this guy goes, did you grow up in Russia? You're my history teacher. And B, is this going to be in the tester? Best question I ever got was my friend one time. He goes, dude, when you sleep, do you dream in English or do you dream in Russian? We were high too, so I was like, man, you just blew my mind.

0: I kind of want to go to sleep just to find out. I had to think about that, because right now, obviously, I dream in English. But back in Russia, I used to dream in black and white, and it was silent. Come on, hello. Kina's not my real last name. I had one of those long Russian last names that no one could ever spell. That was always an adventure, a new teacher would come to school. How do you spell that? That's a mouthful. As a kid, you don't know. I'd be like, all right, it's really not that difficult. It's upside down, backwards, K. You. The number 13. There's a lot going on there. The one thing I don't enjoy is when people ask me to say stuff in Russian, right? Americans love to do that. You meet a foreigner, speak Russian, say something in Russian. Well, what do you want me to say? Oh, I don't care. Say whatever you want. Well, how about no? Why don't you go out and learn another language? Then you can entertain complete strangers for no reason whatsoever. At least be specific. When you're saying say whatever you know, you know what that sounds like to immigrants? Hey, immigrant, make some noise with your mouth. Come on, you bilingual monkey, dance for me.
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2: Got to go to Hawaii, man. I didn't pay for it, though. They paid for it, because if it was up to me, we wasn't going vacation to no damn Hawaii. They're right here in St. Louis, down at the Arch. There it is. But I got blessed to go to Hawaii and do a show. So it was during Mother's Day, and my wife's birthday on Mother's Day, too. So I took my mama and my wife for Mother's Day, you know, and my birthday. Yeah. He's like, you the man. But I learned one thing. Black folks can't always go to Hawaii. We get over there, and the first thing, my white friend, she weighed 300 pounds. I'm like, ooh, girl, that parasailing look fun. Now, if you don't know what parasailing is, it's this parachute and a little bitty tiny-ass unsafe rope tied to this unsafe-ass boat going 1,000 miles an hour. And her ass weighed 320, talking about she want to get her big ass up in this damn little thing. See, that's when I come in to give her some reality. She's like, let's do that prayer. I said, look here, your big ass weighed 320 pounds. Now that little ass rope ain't going to hold your big ass. Soon as that boat take off, you up in that air, the rope going to snap. You're going to end up in Tupelo, Mississippi somewhere. You better fill out some applications, because your fucking ass gonna live there for the rest of your life, because we ain't looking for you. And my white friends are out in the water. Come on, Alabama, it's great. I tell you, no, we're not. The black folks didn't watch Jaws and all them scary ass water movies. Not for our enjoyment, them are our training videos. Because when you see a white person out there like blah, blah, watch this. That shark about to come up and eat her fucking ass. Now, my beautiful wife, she got mesmerized by this thing called a catamaran. Now, she gonna say, ooh, baby, they got catamaran. Now, the catamaran ain't nothing but a raft with a motor on it. It ain't safe. And they charge you $30 to get on it. And she talking about, let's get on this catamaran, baby. Let's get on the catamaran. And I'm like, first of all, you been at the YMCA for 5 years and didn't even know they had a swimming pool. But your ass want to jump on this little bitty ass unsafe raft, ain't got no seatbelt, and God forbid if it flipped over, here you ain't, save me, baby, save me. I'm like, get your ass off of me. Because I can swim okay, but I can float dynamically. And I know she's going to be hanging on that. Let me go, get some help. Hold your breath. I'm going to get the life going.
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4: We had four dogs, and then now we have three dogs. Because the dog I wanted to die the least died. I know. Not a big momentum builder at the old comedy show. But, you know, it happens. And she was a great girl, 15 and a half, played hard to the bottom of the ninth. Bella, my dog, just loved her to death. Well, no, I don't love her. that would have been terrible. Jeffrey Dahmer loved people to death. I just loved my dog a lot. And I'm with her, and all the kids are there, and we're at animal aftercare. Y'all know what happens there. I was really proud of everybody, and then they all went out to the car, and I was good, you know, I was kind of like hanging together until I actually had to hand her over, and then I fell apart. I started crying like a sissy who was also a girl. And the woman who worked there went, "Sir, it's okay. This happens every day." And all I could think of was, "Then why do you work here? What is wrong with you? What'd you tell your guidance counselor? Oh, I really like sad people, but I want to be around a lot of dead animals." Well, you got your wish. Congratulations, Dr. Frankenstein, you got your wish. Sir, I will have you know that we are the only animal crematorium in the San Fernando Valley that is licensed to cremate horses. So until you have set an entire horse on fire, I suggest you not judge me. Thank you very much. Okay. I understand. The next time you set a horse on fire, can I come? Well, I'll ask Sheila, but it's probably a no. Come on, my dog died. You gotta give me something. I ended up regretting the request.
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5: No, I'll tell you, I had all kinds of problems. I really had. In fact, I just broke up with my psychiatrist. And this afternoon, for the first time, I told him I got suicidal tendencies. He told me from now on I have to pay in advance. I got rid of my family doctor, too, you know. He's a weird doctor. He told me I should keep smoking if I want to stop chewing gum. There's a lot of doctors around who shouldn't be doctors. It's their parents' fault, you know. Yeah, they want their kids to be doctors. They train their kids because you don't want to be a doctor. I got to my neighborhood a couple. They trained their son to be a doctor. Doctor for 10 years and he quit it. Didn't want it. Wanted to fix television sets. In the neighborhood now, fixing sets. I said, when bad last week, I called him over the house. And I'll tell you, being a doctor for 10 years had an effect on what this guy fixes the television set. Walked in the house, the first thing he did, put all his tools in boiling water. When he looked at my wife and myself, he said, "Are you the immediate family?" And I said, "Why, is it serious?" He said, "What your set has is very common. There's a lot of it going around today. You got a weak tool. I could replace it, but I'd rather try and save it." So I'll take this up to my shop. Let it just take it easy, hang around, watch television. At this point, he had me crazy too. I said, "The condition set is in. Is it all right to be moved?" He finally took it out. He took it to a place called TV Hospital. The next day, I got a bill for $132. I found out he gave my set a private room.
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6: Now, is a hippopotamus, or a really cool apotamus? There's a billboard in Virginia. I don't know. There's many billboards. They have the lotto jackpot. It says, estimated lotto jackpot, $55 million. See, I didn't know that was estimated. That would suck if you won and go, "Oh, we were off by 2 zeros. We estimate that you are angry." That would suck if you became a priest and the day came where you had to fight the devil, you'd be like, I didn't think that was for real. Ah, yeah. Now, when I was camping, I was looking for firewood, so naturally I was looking for the Duraflame tree. I want to go to a tent store. The guy said, what kind of tent do you want? Two-man, pup tent, circus. As a kid, I used to jump out beds, but as an adult, I do not sleep on trampolines. I did not follow through with that theory. That'd be cool if Spider-Man shot hammocks instead of nets, you know? Hey, you're not a criminal, but you do need to relax. Now go find two trees that are close together. I like those blow-up beds. They say they brag about them. This bed blows up in 3 minutes. A mattress is already ready. But you can store it in your closet. You can store a mattress, too, in the bedroom. You know the Tempur-Pedic bed? The Tempur-Pedic bed is from NASA, and it's spongy. And if you write, if you call, they'll send you a free sample. So I, you know, of course, I ordered 1,400 free samples. And then I got some glue.
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7: I love working at night. I love this. This is the best. I love that I'm at my job and you're just watching me do my job, which is weird. Because I get to watch TV during the day. I get to watch daytime TV, which is the best TV there ever was. I like all the talk shows. I love the Maury Povich. That's my favorite. That is the gold standard, in my opinion. And I don't even, it's not even the paternity episodes. I think the paternity episodes are hacky. Hacky. We all love them. Fine. Good. You know, throw it away. I like the episodes where people can't control their teenagers, so they bring them on to Maury to fix their lives or something, right? It's never, by the way, it's never been two parents in like sweater vests going like, we don't know what happened, so could you just give us a hand? It's never that. It's always the same thing. It's a single mom. She's in a weird like methadone haze. You know, there's needles still dangling out of her arm. She's like, I don't know what I did wrong. I don't know what I did wrong. And you just want to shake her and go, you did everything wrong. Everything from keeping it till now. You wronged. Wrong, wrong, wrong, wrong, wrong. And now there's a whore in your house, and that's how life works, right? This woman brings on her daughter, 13-year-old daughter, right? She brings on her 13-year-old daughter, and they interview her backstage against her brick wall so she looks tough or like a comedian. I don't know what they're going for. And she's bragging about all that she's done. She's like, I had sex with 100 guys. She goes, I had sex, and my grandma walked in. And she tops it off. She goes, I had sex for a cheeseburger. Yeah, so then Maury brings her out front to an audience of aggressive adults. And he says what we would all say in that situation. He says, you had sex for a cheeseburger? And she says, and I quote, yeah, cheeseburgers taste good. That's it. She's done. That's her answer. Like, I'm in my room pacing like, this is it. This is the end of society. Our youth culture is spiraling out of control. I got to go volunteer in Haiti. I'm not going to do it because I don't mean it, but I'm thinking about it. And then all of a sudden, I had this epiphany, this realization of like, oh my God, I wish I had a reason as good as a cheeseburger for like half the guys I've had sex with. She's a genius. She's like a prodigy or something. Honestly, if you guys are about to go home tonight and you're about to have sex, I don't care how close it gets, seriously ask yourself, am I at least getting a cheeseburger out of this situation?
8: Nate Bargatze.
9: When I first moved to New York, I was there 3 months from Nashville, Tennessee, and we would do comedy, and then we'd always go eat at a diner really late. So one night, I mean, this diner, I'm sitting in the back, and I see this guy walk in with a CNI dog, but he's pretending to be blind. Like, he's not blind. And, like, I could tell, because, all right, for one, he walked in and made a big announcement to the whole diner, like, hey, I'm blind, everybody. That's what it is. And like, and it's weird. Then he started just walking around, just knocking everything off everybody's table. Like, oh, I wish I could see what's going on, but I can't because I'm blind. And he had a CNI dog, but he was leading the dog around the whole time. That's the big clue. That's when I was like, it doesn't work like that, all right? I don't think the dog builds confidence and is like, look, why don't you do this one on your own, all right? Yeah, I'm right behind you. Just go in there. I just want to... I'm watching all this happen. I'm getting furious about it because, like, I just moved to the north from the south, so I still cared about people at this point. So I was like, I got to put a stop to this because in my Mayberry head, I thought this was New York's biggest problem. So they kick the guy out. I get outside. He's across the street. I walk over to him, and I was like, hey, what's wrong with you, man? Like, why would you pretend to be blind? You know, how would you feel if you really were blind? And he was like, well, how would you feel if you were blind? It's like, all right, I don't even know what you're talking about at this point. And then that's when he sprayed me with mace. And it wasn't just like, I hope I hit him. It was like both eyeballs directly, that accurate. Like the bridge of my nose wasn't even wet. That's how good he was. And when you get sprayed with mace, you can see for a second. And I saw him run off across the street. And then he got hit by a cab. He ran in front of a cab. Like, not, he didn't hurt it. Like, he just fell into the side. Sidewalk, but it was like enough that I was like, I saw that cab. He definitely should have seen it. And then you're like, all right, there's a pretty good chance this guy is blind. You know, maybe it's his first day or something. I don't know. Like, he doesn't have manners down yet. Of going, I think he sprayed me with mace. I don't even know. All right, I just say everybody asked that though. It's weird. Everybody was like, what did he get you? Was it mace or pepper spray? Which is a weird, like, do you want me to know? Like, what kind of life would you be living if you could tell the difference of mace and pepper spray? If I knew exactly, it was like, it was pepper spray, actually. That happens quite a bit to me.
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8: During our last prenatal visit, our nurse told us that our obstetrician's also a magician on the side. I was cracking up. I kept picturing my wife laying there in the birth table. He's pulling out handkerchiefs. Reaching behind her ear, is this your baby? Rope tricks with the umbilical cord. Cut here. Got a big closer. Congratulations, Mr. Friesen. It's a boy. Well, thanks, but hey, where are his balls? They're under one of these cups. Oh. It's expensive raising kids, isn't it? People are always putting pressure on you. You know, they're always saying things. Are you saving up for his college yet? I haven't even paid for my college, man. One deal at a time here. I know I'm going to have to walk him up through the financial aid line of the people I still know. I got a tab going, right? Yeah, no, turns out I am alive. Yeah. Boing, boing, my son went to college the other day, but I still have my own student loans to pay. Well, the checks in the mail, the bills are due, the interest of my loans continues to accrue. When you're catching up, that I don't know when, but we'll be filing chapter 10, yeah. As I hung up the phone, it occurred to me, my boy makes more than me. He's only 23, and he's living in my house for free.
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3: Daniel Tosh.
10: All right. Sometimes before I walk on stage, my girlfriend may say, have a good show, break a leg. This is what she said to me a few weeks ago, right before I walked on stage. She goes, hey, you ever worry about getting shot when you're out there? Like, what the hell is wrong with you? She followed it with, you should move around more. You should go back to reading your vampire books.
11: I should move around more? As if a sniper would get frustrated. Like,
10: I can't keep up. He lives. You ever scratch your girl from the hangnail and pretend you're Wolverine? She's like, knock it off. And I'm like, you made me like this. Then you run into the woods, you're naked, you gotta figure things out. Where'd you come from? Why are you wearing dog tags? Did I serve? A lot of times people complain that their significant other takes too long to get ready to go out at night. I've never had that complaint. And I think it's because I never want to go anywhere. So I could care less how long it takes her to get ready. That's just less time I have to spend with her horrible friends pretending I don't want to kill myself. Yeah. She'll take an hour and a half to get ready, come down and be like, oh my goodness, you were so patient. And I'll be like, for what? You look disgusting. Right? Yeah. Now she's crying. Whatever. I bought myself an extra 2 hours to watch the game. Yeah. It's not like she's going to break up with me. She's 10 years younger. She's one opinion away from being replaced. I can say that. I have a television show. Yeah. The power in our household has shifted dramatically.
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12: I've been whipped in every relationship I've ever been in, ever. You always start off, you're going to learn from the last one. Listen, I don't want to tell you what to do. You don't tell me what to do. How's that? Let's just not label this. Let's just enjoy each other's company. Oh my God, totally. That's what I was thinking. I am so tired of guys trying to marry me and own me. Holy. That's what they always said. But what they mean is, here's my plan. I'm 29 and I would really like to have a family. I'm going to pretend that I don't care for like 3 months. And then I'm going to start to cry. And I don't know where this is going. And we'll see what happens then. Ha ha! You're going to start calling those dudes that are your friends. Just call them up. All those guys you used to date, we're just friends. Come on. We're very good friends. We're very close. Those guys are just hungry wolves. Sniffing the phone line for weakness. Hey, what's up? How you been?
13: Oh my God, what a surprise. I haven't talked to you in forever. I'm so glad we stayed friends.
12: Hey, me too, me too. So what's new? You still dating that guy?
13: Oh, you know what? I really don't want to talk about that right now. It's like...
12: What's wrong? What's wrong?
13: I don't want to be the girl talking to her ex-boyfriend about the problems she's having right now with her current boyfriend.
12: Hey, listen, Michelle, okay? You're my friend, all right? Listen, I love you. I love you, and I'll always love you. No matter what happens between us, I want you to be happy. Okay, listen, you should not be alone right now. What are you doing? Look, I'm like a mile from your house. Do you wanna like sit down and have some coffee?
13: I really think like that would be awesome. I could really use a friend right now. We're just friends. We stay in touch.
12: What a sneaky trick.
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6: Good to be here. This is great. It's fun to come out for such a great cause and to my favorite city. I'm not just kissing up now. Vegas is it. I work here a lot. This is my favorite place to do comedy because of the energy. Because just listen to yourselves. Yeah, it's incredible. This city just never, it never ends. Vegas, Las Vegas is the only place where I've actually had to cancel my wake-up call because I hadn't gone to bed yet. Yes. You will pass your call. You'll just, oh, the phone's gonna ring. Oh, no. And then you, I'm up. You don't need a wake-up call in this town. You need, what they should have is a go-to-bed call. That's what, when you check in, you just tell the lady, please, and listen, at 7 a.m., just someone pull up my pants and take me in. Just take me. If my pants are down when the sun's up, it's not good. I love this town. I like how they're trying to bring culture to Vegas, like the art museums. The Bellagio had an art museum. I get a kick out of that. Come on. Where else in the world but Vegas could you stand in front of a Picasso with a bucket of nickels? Huh? That's good. Look at the colors on that. That was a nice color. I want a sandwich. I'm getting a sandwich. My favorite is the cigarette girls that walk around the casino floor with the trays and the cigarettes. Cigarettes and little things they sell. Little novelty items for sale. Like yo-yos. Yes, the woman was selling neon yo-yos on the casino floor because you never know when a high roller is going to snap. What's a guy got to do to get a yo-yo? I'm not going to shut up, Vinny. Don't tell me to shut up. I just dropped $20,000. I'd like to walk the dog.
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7: Dave, there's some beautiful girls here. Look around. Look at all this. You know what I'm saying? Look at this. Are you two married? You with the. You two are married? Yeah. You're married to that guy?
17: Yeah.
7: Look at his haircut. He looks like a Roman nickel. How long are you married to her?
17: 6 years.
7: She's very attractive. She's too attractive for you. I mean, I'm not going to lie. You got to know it. I mean, you look at her, and then you look in the mirror, you're going, how did this happen? But that's okay. Because here's the deal. And any guy that has a hot girl and thinks he can't hold on to her or he doesn't deserve her. Because most girls, and they know it, and you could ask them, most of them are damaged. And they really are. They're damaged. And most, what you have to do is take advantage, like, of their insecurity or their weakness. You know what I'm saying? You see what I'm saying? Like, if you're dating a girl and she thinks her arms just like a little too big, you got to make her believe, bitch, you got the biggest arm on the planet. But I love you and I don't care about your big arm. I love you. It doesn't matter to me. Because I love you. I'll sit outside the castle and go, let down your arm. I love your big arm ass. It doesn't faze me that people walk by and put quarters in your mouth and pull down your arm. Because I love you. Although when I did meet you, you kind of deceived me and waved at me with your good arm. And here I thought you were a too good arm girl. And then you got out of the car and you dragged that big Goliath arm. But I love you, baby. Now put your arm in the wheelbarrow and let's get out of here.
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8: Thank you. Oh, that is so insincere. All I did was walk from over there and act like I'm not out of breath. What is that, like 5 feet? It is good to be here in Boston. Thank you for coming out. Excited to be here. I don't know if you can tell by my beard, but I'm fat. I don't know what happened. All I did was eat constantly, and then boom, I'm fat. Seems unfair. I can't stop eating. I haven't been hungry in like 12 years. I'm like, oh, I'm so full. I guess I'll have some cheese. I don't even like this cheese. Guess I'll finish it. Maybe this will make me hungry. Did you ever tell yourself that? Maybe this will make me hungry. Either that or feel my feelings. You know what? You're only eating your feelings. Yeah, but they're delicious. I can't stop eating. You ever look at medication that says don't take on an empty stomach? Never a concern of mine.
9: It doesn't apply to me.
8: You're not supposed to go swimming till, technically, I should never go swimming. Like, if you saw me in a pool, be like, arrest that man! And tell him not to wear a Speedo. I don't need that image. I used to be thin when I was 6. I put on some weight, but luckily this is intentional. I don't want to brag or anything, but I'm preparing for kind of a big role. It's a cinnamon roll. I don't look like I can't finish it. You know what I mean? Once after a show, a woman came up to me and she was like, you're not that fat. Like it was a compliment. I was like, well, thank you. You're not that polite. But I am fat. You know, some people should be fat, you know. We all have that friend that's lost tons of weight, and whenever you see him, you always think, you look better fat. You're thin, but you look exhausted. Go back to being fat. Looking at you makes me want to sit down. Nothing tastes as good as thin. I can think of 1,000 things. Even unsalted French fries taste better than thin. You ever eat fries without salt on them? You're like, huh, these could use some salt, but that would mean I'd have to get up and move. I'll just imagine there's salt on them. Feels like a sacrifice. You're like, what am I, a pioneer here? Sucking it up. I should be on that show Survivor. Once I had fries without salt on them, so I'd probably live anywhere, really.
1: lives here.
10: George Carlin.
11: Talking about toll booths. Talking about toll booths and paying your way. I grew up in this area, and I think anyone who's driven in this area would have to agree with one thing. New Jersey deserves the title Toll Booth Capital of the United States of America. You know, because you can't back out of your driveway in New Jersey without some schmuck in a hat wants 50 cents. And I don't mind paying tolls, but every 27 feet... I'd like to give them a blank check when I enter New Jersey, and I'll sign it when I leave and let them fill it out. You know what I mean? Leave me out of it, for Christ's sakes. You can't make any gas mileage in New Jersey. You're in a constant state of slowing down. By the time I get to Pennsylvania, I need a brake job. So I say let them be honest. Let them put it right on the license plates, New Jersey, the toll booth state. What does it say now? The Garden State? Sure, if you're growing smokestacks, yes. And don't get me wrong, I got nothing against New Jersey. I love the place. I used to live right across the river from Jersey, and I used to wave to the people. They couldn't see me. It's a mile and a half, but I waved anyway. Why? Because I'm a caring guy. I like New Jersey. I even have one of those t-shirts you guys sell. It says, kiss her where it smells, take her to New Jersey.
12: Susan, as if there's not enough pain in life, our younger women are signing up for it. I mean, there's a necessary pain, and then they're signing up for pain with the piercings and all. I don't get that, I tell you. The first time I saw a tongue piercing, I thought her filling came out. I goes, geez, your filling came out. Spit it in this cup. Choked to death. She told me her tongue was pierced. I'm like, geez, did it hurt? No, it didn't hurt at all. Geez, why'd you do it? Oh, it had to improve the quality of my sex life. Oh, I guess you won't be doing all that talking. Piercing everything. Noses, lips, tongues, nipples, navels. Piercing their little George O'Keefe's. Hey, what do you get up one day? You go, yeah, the kids are at school. I think I'll go get my left labia pierced. Man, geez, how do they get through the metal detectors at the airport? I'm irritated when I have to take my belt off, let alone my labia earring. That's why when I fly, I wear the clip-ons.
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13: I know I'm in Madison Square Garden and they're sold out. Y'all better make some noise. I'm gonna say it again. I know I'm in Madison Square Garden and this bitch sold out. Y'all better make some noise. You see my fire? You see my fire? You gotta be a big deal to have fire, people. It means I'm a big deal. Let me tell you why I got fire. Let me tell you why. No comedian has ever had fire. I'm about to be the first comedian with some fire. So, because of that, throughout my show, you're gonna see a bunch of pointless fire. You're laughing. I'm not playing. I'm dead serious. You think it's a game? Get fire on these bitches one time. It's about to be a bunch of fire. This show's gonna be hot, literally. Lot to talk about, man. I wanna talk about the fact that I'm happy. I'm happy right now, people. I wanna explain why I'm happy. First of all, my divorce is final. That's the first reason why. Now, here's what I wanna explain about my divorce. Everybody assumes that because you went through a divorce, you hate each other. You're enemies. It's not true. At the end of the day, that's the mother of my kids. I'm always going to respect her as the mother of my kids. She's happy. She's moved on. I'm happy. I moved on. I'm happier than she is, though. I am. No, I am. I took a walk the other day. Do you know how happy you gotta be to take a damn walk? To just go outside and start walking? I knew I was happy because I was talking to myself while I was walking. I was like, you hungry? I can eat. It was just me though. Like, nobody else was there. I stopped, I fed pigeons. You gotta be happy to feed pigeons. Here's the beautiful thing about me feeding pigeons. When I was done feeding the pigeons, I didn't have to lie about it. Because you don't believe, that your wife would ever believe, that you were doing something as dumb as feeding some damn pigeons. There's not a married man in this audience right now that can go out and feed pigeons. And his wife call, and she say, babe, where you at? And you go, I'm feeding pigeons. And she believe that she was feeding some pigeons. It'll never happen. It's an argument off the bat. Where you at, babe? I'm out here feeding pigeons. You ain't feeding no damn pigeons. What you talking about? I am feeding the pigeons. Then put the pigeon on the phone. What? Let me talk to the damn pigeon. There ain't no pigeon. Tell a bitch sitting next to you that's making pigeon noise in the phone. When I see her, I'ma beat her ass. Oh, fake pigeon noise making ass, bitch. Oh, not knowing how to sound like a pigeon ass, bitch. Matter of fact, tell that bitch when I see her, I'ma grab a real pigeon and smack her with it. She can see what a real pigeon sound like. Oh, false pigeon, vocal cord having ass, bitch. Hey, I'm killing y'all, man. Get fired on these bitches one time.
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16: Okay, folks. It's confession time. It's a confession in the way of a question. Is anyone here like me in that they are compelled, obsessed, and drawn beyond their will to watch the show Cops every night? Hi, I'm Bill, and I'm a Cops watcher. Hi, Bill. I am obsessed by that show. I can't not watch it. I'm like a guy with a sore tooth. I can't quit touching it, you know? Ow, ow. Oh, Cops is on. Ow. Ow. Ow. I've never been in so many trailer parks, ever. Each night I'm in a different... I could buy a trailer right now. I know that much about them from the show Cops. I have double wide. This is sick, man. I can't, you know. And I love it because every night it's the same show. A woman has been beaten by her husband. Her head looks like a melon. The cops are called on a domestic call because the trailer next door couldn't hear the results of the American Gladiators contest or something over her shrieking. I don't know why they called. I don't know how they had a phone. But anyway, the cops are called. Right? And her, they come to the trailer, her 14 little cracker spawn are peering around her gingham skirt. Their eyes are so close together, the left eye is in the right socket and the right eye is in the left socket. Some genetic mutation due to inbreeding here, I don't get it. What does their family tree look like? A stump?
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18: Hey, I was just on a cruise ship with one of my daughters. And we went to Puerto Rico. I'm from New York. That's redundant. Friends of mine, Bob, come on, we're gonna get off and walk around Puerto Rico. I go, what are you nuts? I'll stay by the ship. Liable to come back and find it on milk crates. Does this ship have hubcaps? Puerto Ricans, jeez. Are you nuts? Thank God I took Spanish 1 for like 5 years. Puerto Rican kid comes on. Hola, Isabel. ¿Cómo está? You ever see a Puerto Rican stutter? He's like, so I shot him. Unbelievable. The toilets. Have you been on a cruise ship? You gotta jump up on it. My feet were hanging. Oh, I didn't like that. I was dumping up. I'm a New Yorker. I like to brace myself. Possibly push off the sink for leverage. Ever flush a toilet on a cruise ship? Now I'm in the engine room. A Chinese guy shoveling coal. He looked at me and goes, who are you? You're not allowed in here. Crew member only. Got any paper?
15: You probably like nurses. Go on, spit it out. Oh, sure, nurses do very well. Did you marry a doctor? No, because you realize that's exactly dummies. Dummies. I got scared. I had my baby in Larchmont, New York, because I was up there visiting my parents. And it's a very small town. I mean, the hospital is called simply Fred's Hospital and Grill. And why are you having your baby in the sterilizer they're doing Frankfurters? I couldn't believe it. And my doctor never showed up. My doctor was away in another suit, malpractice. I had such a... I started to get the pains, and the intern delivered me. That's fear. You don't know yet. That's fear. He had the rubber gloves pinned to his sleeves. I couldn't believe that. He bent over, and a Hershey bar fell out of his pocket. I was the first person he ever delivered, you know? And obviously, you could see... He had gone to some movie, obviously, and he'd seen, like, what they say, like, you know, hot water and towels. So he's screaming, like, hot water and towels, hot water and towels. So they brought the hot water and towels, and he made us all cocoa. God. While I was having the baby, he was reading the book, Dick and Jane Discover a Baby. Yeah. Oh, God. He saw the bars on the delivery room window, and he got hysterical. How will the stork get in? I couldn't believe it. Oh, you speak of fear. Oh, so you have two boys? That's very nice. Got your figure right back. That's nice. Thank God. How old?
19: 8 and 11.
15: 8 and 11, so the house broken. That's the shock. Wait, you don't know. You're still a bride, dressing up, having fun. Ha-ha-ha. 2 more months she's got. Yeah, but you're still getting dressed at night, right? Still a little makeup going there, huh? Remember in the old days? A little black nightgown, a little joy perfume, running around playing catch me, ooh. 3 years, we still play catch me, but we walk. It's a very different thing. Catch me, catch me. Can I catch you tomorrow? Sure, catch you. Oh, no, you don't know because you're first getting married. Wait. You think you've seen it without makeup. You haven't seen it without makeup. Makeup is the way I walk around now, with bare feet, the nylon nightgown, the toilet paper with the clippies in the hair. Yoo-hoo, Edgar, I'm ready. Edgar comes out of the bathroom with a cross. Back! Back in the name of God. You don't know. Oh, boy, oh, boy.
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20: I want to be one of those gospel singers on the PTL Club. Because those guys are just happy no matter what.
21: I think I saw him on the hill the other day. I think I saw him when I watched the children play. But when I opened up my voice to sing him breaks, he ran away, ran away. Holy, my singing made sweet Jesus run away. I did not have to wait or judge him break because my singing made the good Lord.
20: Imagine if you could actually be that happy. That would be powerful, man. People would be tunneling under the street to avoid you. They'd go, oh, man. Is that happy guy still out there? Honey! Looks like I'm gonna be late again. No, it's the happy guy. He's right beside the car. I can't get near it. Of course, if I wanted to be that happy, I'd have to forget all of my problems. That's the only time. That's the only time I'm really, truly free. The rest of the time, I sit around and I worry about the stupidest things.

0: heartbeat and you wrote something that really mattered, because if that girl's going to give you what she's got, back in the day before penicillin, STDs were a serious issue. You understand? So you stuck with one girl and you wrote that thing and then you sealed it. You did this with it. You know, whatever. I don't know. What is the word for that? Rolled it? Yeah. You rolled it. And then you sealed it with wax and you tied it to the leg of a pigeon and you sent it off. My God. That's incredible. No email. I got pigeons. You just hope a hawk doesn't take them out of the sky on the way. Then your loved one doesn't know how you feel after all that work. Back in the old days, they were probably anti-hawk.
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8: I live in California and I moved to a new house, and the woman who used to live in the house I moved into had two indoor cats, like two pet cats that just stayed inside. And when she moved, she just left the cats outside and just moved away. Yeah. And one of the cats went feral right away. Like a little too quickly, you know? Like it could not wait. It was like, this is where I belong, and just ran off. Like a kid on a school trip who just takes all his clothes off, runs into the forest. Tomorrow's not coming. Gone. We see her far away on rooftops, silhouetted against the night sky. Murder in her mouth. Lost cause. The other cat is this really sweet and friendly male cat, and he's just trying to get back into the house. Yeah. And he's really confused. He looks at us like, no, no, no, you don't understand. I live here. Who are you people? But after a couple weeks, he starts trying like different tactics, you know? Like sometimes he'll hide behind a car and we open the door, he'll like try like run right by us. Some days he'll act like real nonchalant, like, thanks for getting the door for me. One time he showed up in like a pizza guy outfit. So like, why would we let the pizza guy into the house? Tiny brains. He was like, meow minnows. He said meow minnows. No pants, just a shirt.
9: tiny pizza to us just a cheese cookie, you know? 30 minutes or less, that's what he said. So we had him put down. I like the people that groaned. What point did you believe that story tell? Meowminos made sense? Austin? This cat learned to say Meowminos, and this comedian watched it die. Not on board.
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11: You know what the saddest place in the world is? Arguably, the saddest place in the world is when you're the temp and it's time for office birthdays and you didn't get the email because you're not on the system yet, man. And you hear the voice of your coworkers rise, "Happy birthday, everybody in the office, happy birthday this month." If you cut your Weight Watchers mug against the conference room door, you can almost hear the happy scraping of plastic fork against paper plate. And later, someone will come by your cube and say, "Oh, there's cake left. Did anybody want any cake? Oh, did the temp get any cake? What's her name again?" "Hey, Marina. If you want, there's cake left. If you want, there's cake."
12: "Cake? Temp want cake? Temp it good? Temp it copying and filing? Temp want cake?"
11: "Oh, you know what? Regie's gonna take the rest of it home. Sorry, there's no cake left. Sorry." And that's when you find if you put 6 packets of Swiss Miss and a few jiggers of non-dairy creamer in a mug in the microwave for 8 minutes, it tastes nothing like a delicious piece of chocolate cake.
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8: Don't go to cookouts. I hate cookouts, man. I don't like my family come by the house. The relatives I ain't seen like since the last cookout. You got certain relatives you just see at the cookout, and they get on your nerves every year. My Uncle Gus come by the house every year. My Uncle Gus is the uncle that like to work the grill and don't let nobody touch the grill when he's around. And as soon as he walk in the house, he's like, "Get away from that grill. You don't know how to start no fire. You know how to start no fire. Put this fire out. This ain't no fire, damn it. Eddie, go over there and give me all that wood. I need half a tree. Chop that tree down over there. Chop down that tree and give me the wood from that tree over there. And Charlie, go give me 2 gallons of gasoline out of the shed. Give me 2 gallons of gasoline. You kids roll up your shirt, put that on the grill. We're going to start a fire. Come on, you want to eat? You want to eat? Just shut up then. Put that on the fire. Okay, put that wood inside there. Okay, give me the gasoline, Charlie. Hold the match. When I tell you, Charlie, throw the match on the gasoline, all right? When I tell you, all right? We're going to make a fire. We're going to eat it, right? Y'all want to eat? We're going to eat now. Here we go. Pour the gasoline on here like this. There. We need the whole. Get that damn lighter fluid out there. That tell you this shit. We're going to put all 2 gallons of gasoline on this wood and make a fire. We're going to eat a hamburger, okay? Here we go. Charlie, throw the match. Now that's the fire. That's the fire. Look at that. Look at that. He be all right. Roll Charlie around. Roll him around a little bit. Roll around.
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13: Be gay, they tell me. I'd love to be gay. Sexually, they know how to treat a guy over there. A gay club is basically one group of guys like, and then another group of guys like, ugh. That's why women can date guys. It's because of your emotional life. You can date guys that are locked up or in the military. First of all, I think you like dating guys that are locked up because you like knowing where he is. Or you'd be like, he wants to be with me, but the state won't let him. And fellas, I know what you're thinking, locked up. Well, what about sex? They don't need us for sex, dummy. You think you can please your woman more than she can please herself to the idea of you? Do you know how much hotter you are in her head than you are in real life? You know, you'll look at your girl and be like, why is she dating? She's not dating. She's dating a way hotter you in her head. in her head dozens of horses and carriages. It's thunderstorming. Thousands of extras in period garb. That's why, guys, we got bad sexual imaginations, which is why, like, we need a woman or porn. Because all we can come up with on our own is, like, a person and a place. So we'll be like, all right, I'm going to have sex with Angelina Jolie in my basement.
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14: This time of year is a time, I remember I went on the worst date I ever went on, and I went to a movie, and I just want to tell you guys right now, don't go to a movie on a date. It's not a good date. You're not interacting with each other. It's not a fun time, you know? And I'm the worst at a movie. I count bullets. I'm that guy. You know what I mean? It's a six shooter. I'm like, 7, 8. What's going on in here? I can't do it. And I'm too emotional. I went on this date. I was too emotional. Here, first of all, look, if you're going to go on a date to a movie, fellas, be a man and pick the movie. Just, hey, we're gonna go see Transformers 12. Let's go. And just go. Women are very supportive. They'll be in there like, yeah, oh, they transformed. Wow, they did it again. I get the title now. They're transforming. Yay. Oh, look, Optimus, Ultima, is he a Nissan? I'm not sure what he is. Is he a Chevy? And they don't care. And we're in there like, yeah! So you had a good time, you leave, you have a good time. No, because you know what? Women will take you, women like four types of movies, all right? Four. And they all get on my nerves. The first one is anytime you have to learn at a movie. I just want to have a good time. I don't want to hear Morgan Freeman doing voiceover. You know, because when you're with a chick, you got to pretend like you're into it.
15: We have to do something about these bees, yeah.
14: Second type of movie, tearjerker. I'm too emotional for a tearjerker. This is how a guy is supposed to cry in a movie. He's supposed to hold it back, just... He's retarded. Then a single tear comes down our cheek, and your girls turn to you and she goes, oh my God, you're so sensitive. Not this guy. Listen, I cry like I'm at a black funeral. Why? I love, Lord Jesus, why? You gotta turn to me and go, are you okay?
16: Todd Berry.
17: Some friends visit me from California. Nice people, but very cocky about their Mexican food. I'm like, hey, you want to get some dinner? Sure. Want to get Mexican food? Oh, I can't do that. You don't like Mexican food? I love it, but I'm from California. You're from Mexico? No, I'm from California. You don't know what Mexican food is like. I do. I had it 3 days ago. New York City has about 10,000 amazing chefs. Believe it or not, a handful of them have figured out how to replicate the quesadilla. You know what else we have here? We have Mexican people. And we let them cook at restaurants. Someone's gonna come up to me and say, I know that was a joke, but seriously, California, man. I mean, I know you're joking, but I'm serious. It's not even close. That was a great California accent. I just smiled on stage. They'll delete that, don't worry. People are really precious about Italian food. I know a lot of people who eat Italian food at a restaurant, they always say the same thing. I'm not going to spend $10 for a dollar's worth of pasta. Plus, no one makes Italian food like my grandmother. Well, you do spend a little extra for Italian food at a restaurant, but for that extra $9, you get a heaping side order of not hanging out with your grandmother. Yum, yum, yum, yum, yum, yum, yum, yum, yum, yum, yum. Here's $1 million for a plate of pasta. Keep that woman away from this restaurant. Although it shouldn't be a problem because it's after 2 o'clock in the afternoon.
18: Love comedy? You've come to the right place. This is iHeart Comedy.
19: So I moved back to New York. I just got my own apartment. Anyone else live alone? Live by themselves? Yeah? Isn't it the best?
20: Yes.
19: Oh my God. It's the first time I've had my own place since the womb. And I am a fan. You don't realize how lazy you are to live alone, though, right? I had a light bulb burn out of my place. Rather than change it, I decided I just won't go in that room. Didn't even furnish it. I just stole everything from my parents' house, right? I just showed up, took a bunch of sheets, you know? My mom's like, don't you want sheets that match? My eyes are closed when I'm using them. That's fine. Because you don't need a lot to be happy when you're a man, right? Just one big towel. That's all you need. Big towel's good for everything. Dry yourself off, you drop it down. It's a bath mat. When you're eating, it's a tablecloth and a napkin. A woman comes over, it's lingerie, yeah? If that goes well, you use it to clean her off. It's perfect. I'm a gentleman. You don't realize what you don't own until a woman comes over, right? She's like, do you have oven mitts? I have a big towel. Do you have moisturizer? You mean water? What is it? I only clean when a woman comes over. That's the only time guys clean, right? Even then, we don't clean. You jam everything under the bed, in the closet. She gets there, you can't find anything. Where's the remote control? Check the hefty bag in the bathtub. I like sleeping. It's a good part about this job. You get to sleep a lot. This is all I have to do today, and I'm going back to bed. I love sleep, don't you? Oh, my God. I get so proud of myself after a good sleep. Oh, walk around beaming. Everyone's like, did you fall in love? No, slept 14 hours. People think we're lazy. Sleeping a lot's hard. Sometimes I wake up sweating. I'm like, wow. I was really trying. For me. I'm just not used to sharing my bed. That's the adjustment. You grow up sleeping alone. You get very good at it, right? All of a sudden, you get in a relationship, you got a whole other person in your bed. My girlfriend now loves sleeping over. She doesn't even ask. Just curls up next to me. I'm like, can I help you? She's like, I want to sleep like spoons. I want to be the only utensil in the drawer. And then she complains, I'm cold. Go home. I sleep in my boxers. Something like that. She's like, is that all you're going to wear? I didn't know you could be underdressed for bed. I'll get my blazer.
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22: We got to talk about the hot topic issue. The cartoon of Muhammad with a bomb on his head and some Middle Eastern people here. I don't know if you're Muslim, but very pissed off. Yeah, the Muslim people were like, how can you do this to us? How can you portray us as violent people? You know what this is? It's a stereotype. We are going to riot. What are you gonna do? Blow it up. But the Middle Eastern guy over here, I love you, dog. I love you. You guys don't know how to riot, though. You know what I mean? You just blow stuff up. You don't do that. That's why we need to send blacks and beaners over there to show them how to riot. You know what I mean? So when they're like, we are going to blow it up. No, hold up, hold up, hold up. No, no, Maloch, no, chill, man. You don't blow it up, dog. You break a window, then you go in there and get stuff, man. You don't just blow it up. No, no, see, look, it's gonna be on fire in a little while when you do blow it up. So you have to rescue the plasma from the fire. Because the fire is gonna go like that. So before the fire goes, come here, plasma. Let me take care of you, plasma. I'm gonna take you to the house and be very nice to you, plasma.
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23: Now, the worst thing about the drug culture thing in the 60s was it got FD into astrology. They started all that astrology stuff. It's very ancient. Oh, it's very ancient. Way back in time abroad. See, they started astrology when only four planets had been discovered. Yes. It's a bit dodgy when they keep discovering new planets all the time, isn't it? If you're born under Mars, you're all warlike and aggressive and everything. If you're born under Venus, you're all lovey-dovey and sweet baby Jesus. What happens if you're born under Pluto? Do you walk around with big black felt ears all the time? Oh, hey, Mickey. Oh. And they keep discovering new planets all the time. People, your children perhaps, will be born under Foghorn Leghorn. I was born under Foghorn Leghorn. Scandalous. No, that's, you keep asking people, ask scientists. I asked a scientist, how does the atom bomb work? He said, oh, well, that's quite simple, Greg. You just split the atom. Oh, well, that's perfectly clear now. Thank you very much. You just get something really small, like a tiny wee piece of toilet paper or something like that. Tiny wee thing. Cut it in half, blow up half the Western world. I asked a scientist, how does the atom bomb work? I thought they were scientists. They were wearing white coats and they kept making me lie down and everything. So I asked my dad. How does the atom bomb work, Dad? Oh, blimey, son, I don't know. It's like something out of Doctor Who. That's your mother. Mum, how does the atom bomb work? Well, it's easy, son. You just split the atom. Well, thanks a lot. So in an effort to find out how the atom bomb works, I went down to my local library. I went down to my local library to find out how the atom bomb works. I took out a huge encyclopedia to look up the atom bomb. Well, before I looked up the atom bomb, I looked up the Marquis de Sade and the reproductive organs of the human female. As you do. Anyway, I looked up the atom bomb, and do you know what? I couldn't understand any of it. The atom bomb, that is, not the reproductive organs of the human female. I could understand them. Just about. Although they're a wee bit scary. So I went back to the Marquis de Sade, read about him. Oh, you know him, don't you? The thing that always bugged me about the Marquis de Sade, what did they call sadism before him? He only invented the name, not sadism itself. Although perhaps every little village had a name for it after a local resident who was famous for tweaking people's nipples and giving them Chinese buns. Perhaps in some areas, a sadist is called a Derek, the guy who comes round and fixes the Hooverist. It's a thought. Perhaps not.
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6: Bill Engvall.
7: I love my wife, but that honeydew thing is getting old. Here's the problem. Honey don't want to do them. Don't get me wrong. I'll do my part. I do my chores. But I like to do stuff with machines, you know. Mow the yard, lawnmower, leaf blow. She wants me to dust. Could that be any more emasculating? No. And it's a pointless job. You wipe something down, the dust goes in the air. It settles on something else. Make it fun. Let me put that rag on the end of a hand drill. I tell you what, I joke about it, but I'm going to tell you something, man. She runs that house. Good Lord. I know. And if you're a married guy, I ain't telling you nothing you don't already know. But if you're single and you're thinking about getting married, listen up. You ain't never going to win the argument. Yeah. If guys were a sports team, we'd be Ofer. And that's why, ladies, all we got is this one word. Whatever. And it don't make us win the argument. We just feel better about losing. My wife hates that word. We start arguing and I'll go, whatever. She's like, no, not whatever. And I go, yeah, you're going to win, whatever. I told my friend, I'm so tired of losing the argument. And he goes, well, next time she wants to argue, tell her you want to argue naked. Why would I do that? He goes, well, think about it. She's naked, you're naked. Argument's over. I'm like, I'm all for that. Yeah. So about 2 weeks ago, she starts getting on me about something. I said, hang on, sister. I said, if we're going to argue, let's do it naked. She goes, fine. She strips down naked, I get naked, and I'm like, hey. How you doing? And she's like, no, not how you doing. You want to argue naked. Come on, let's argue naked. I end up walking away naked, whatever.
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8: Biking has been good for me. It helped me lose a little bit of weight, which is nice because I was getting real tired. I had originally gained the weight because I was working in food service. And as you can imagine, a lot of times I was serving food straight to my face. So it's gaining a little weight. I had originally taken the job, why all women take jobs in food service, for the sexual harassment. And that worked out great. After about a year, I was dating my boss, and I think it was around Christmas time that he announced, that we were having a weight loss challenge, which sounds illegal. So I quit, and I remember walking home that day, probably like halfway done with the 40 that I was drinking. And I was like, you know what? I deserve a treat, you know? So I walked myself over to CVS for dinner. I love sweets, like chocolate, cookies, candy. People call me Sweet Beth. That's just one little thing about me. One person calls me that, so it was me. I just did it. When you check out at a CVS, there's like tons of lady mags up front of the checkout. It's an abbreviation for lady magazines. And no matter what time of year it is, they'll always say something like, get your bod bikini ready, in that voice. And I just slid those Hostess cupcakes right over the counter. And I was like, I think I can settle for being tankini with some ruffles. Ready. Then you can rock that. Anybody here an extra care card member? Are we? There are three. There's three of us. It's more exclusive than I would have ever imagined. And that makes me even happier to be in it. When we three swipe our little red cards at CVS, millions of coupons print out. And there's like always one in there that says something like $1 off. Your next $1,000 purchase expires tomorrow.
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6: Ellen DeGeneres.
9: I'm amazed by people who are just so comfortable with their nakedness. It doesn't matter what they look like, they're just totally comfortable being naked. I love that. I mean, I admire that in people. I think the people that are like the most comfortable being naked are people who videotape their sex. You gotta be so confident about your body videotaping your sex, just because no matter how much your partner loves you and in the heat of everything, stuff is moving so fast and going on, you know. You're watching it back on videotape, you're risking the partner going, I never saw that before. I don't know, I just feel like people that videotape their sex, there's only one of two reasons that you're doing it, because either you're both so egotistical that you're looking at it together going, look at us. We are hot. Look at us, look at us, look at us, look at us, look. Look at me, look at me, look at me, look at me. Look at you. Look at me again. Look, look, look, look. Look at me looking at you. Or you're looking at it together like football players to try to improve for the next time to get better, you know? All right, let's take a look right here, shall we? Okay. Here's what I'm talking about. You see how your elbow is up so high and your back is arched right there? Not the best time to do it. I think I'd hold out on that until there. That's when you should do it right there. Okay. And what's going on right here? What's happening right there? Huh? I'll tell you. Nothing. Okay. Nope. Nope. A lot of energy, a lot of energy, a lot of energy. Look at my face. Nothing going on. Nothing. You might want to check in once in a while. You know what I'm saying? All right. Now, I know I'm biting my lip. It's to keep from laughing. Where'd you come up with that little technique? Did you make that up? I thought so. Don't do it. Okay.
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6: George Carlin.
10: Did this, the metric system, is coming into the USA, into use in the USA soon, and that means you and your lady will go down and cop a kilo of hamburger. Can you imagine cleaning up a key of hamburger? Roll one, smoke one, eat one. Roll one, smoke one, eat one. You could always get a lid of bologna if you didn't have much bread. Nickel bag of giblets. Don't get the meatloaf, man. Somebody stepped on it. Yeah, the meatloaf, it's a cup of veal and pork, man. Grandma ham? Hey, want to do a couple of lines of ham? Yeah, all right. I get this gristle out of here, man. New York City, a consumer group measured all the hot dogs and what they had in them. And there are allowable levels of what's called filth by the, yes. Food and Drug Administration has filth limits. And it's all part of our ever-increasingly interesting value system. But the filth thing is very small, and they're measured in bug parts, roach droppings, rodent hairs, okay? So they study all of these hot dogs, 16 brands in New York, and they get your 50% water, 99% fat. I mean, you eat a lot of large things, and then some stuff that looks like meat that a guy threw in while he was thinking of meat or looking at a picture of some meat. And then you got your filth, what you call your filth. And every one of the 16 brands had some traces of rodent hairs, roach droppings, bug parts. Which I think someday this means that eventually we will advertise hot dogs like cigarettes. Low tar, low nicotine. Yes, we have less roach droppings than the other leading brand.
6: Hal Sparks.
11: Right now, I don't know if you know this, but in New York City, David Lee Roth is an EMT. I swear. two nights a week, David Lee Roth goes out in an ambulance as an emergency medical technician, as a hobby, just cause. That's the coolest thing ever. Picture this, you know, you're from Toledo and you've never been to the big city before, and the bright lights and the, you know, stranger Jews and queers and strangers, oh my, you know, and you're just dazzled. You step off the curb expecting traffic to stop like it does in your little podunk city, and it doesn't, and you're floating through the air. Your fanny pack bursts open and your Afrin nasal spray and your Visa check card go tumbling past your soon-to-be unconscious cranium. You bounce against the wall, land flat in the street, and pass out. And you wake up 5 minutes later in a puddle of your own blood and sick, and you look up, and standing over you is the former lead singer of Van Halen. How you feeling, man? Whoa! Wow! Well, can't you see me standing here? I got the paddles of the defib machine. BP is 116. I think he's missing his spleen. Oh, he should have jumped. Somebody get him a doctor. David Lee Roth. Thank God it wasn't Sammy Hagar. It's the last thing I need.
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13: Richard Pryor.
14: We are. Gathered here today. We're only making one collection this year. And we ask that this year you donate 500 or 600. And we ain't gonna be around your house asking for nothing like that. Dude. Let us offer, as the choir sing, that old Negroid spit you. I will see, or we will see. Whichever the case may be, if you're singing alone, it's I will see. If you sing with peoples, it's we will see. See, they work out right. They've been rehearsing. Go ahead. We will see. We will see. We will see. We will see. We will see. We will see. We will see. We will see. We will see. We will see. We will see. We will see. We will see. We will see. We will see. We will see. That was lovely. That was lovely. Yeah, before I spend some more money on rehearsal, we will see. Bring me some like that. Now, I'd like to make some apologies to you, because last Sunday, a spiritual thing happened. Nice family, the Walker family, brought in their son. They asked me, said, can you heal our son? Well, I apologize, because he's a big waterhead boy. And I wasn't going to touch the motherfucker. I'm telling you that, man. He had a big head about this big. And they wheeled him in, his head was bobbing back and forth. I was not about to touch that motherfucker. Because that is contagious. I said, don't get a big hat or something. Leave me alone. And some of the deacons come down on me for that. And like to say to the crippled peoples that come here, can't you find another church to go to? Damn, you come in knocking it down and breaking up furniture. Learn how to crawl. And you deaf and dumb mothers that can't talk, we don't need your help. All that rush, kiss my ass. They got schools for you to go to. Go learn how to speak, damn it. Also, there's some discrepancy about the baptisms last month because three or four people drowned. They was old peepers. I did not know a couple of them had asthma. I just put him under a little while. I thought the bubbles were from the spit.
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1: Does anyone here read Us Weekly? You, sir! Hello, you are excited about Us Weekly. I don't know why this magazine is published on a weekly basis. There is not enough in it to fill up 4 pages, let alone 104. I think it should be Us Monthly or Us Biannually. And by that I mean once every 2 years, not twice a year. First of all, the sections in this magazine are horrible. The worst one, I think, for my money, is Stars. They're just like us. Yes, they're just like us. And it's always like Paris Hilton on a cell phone. They talk on this album. Or Harry Connick Jr. with a weed whacker. They whack weeds. But I saw the worst one the other day, which actually was, it was Ethan Hawke and some other chick, and it was Stars. They're just like us. They ride bicycles built for two. They do, I mean, we do? When was the last time you ever rode a bicycle built for two? I don't know about you, but I think a BB42 is the very definition of pastime of the idle rich. Then you get to the back and it's the fashion police. And it's always these horrible comedians. And they used to try, but now all they do is they look up someone's IMDb page and they make a horrible pun about whatever movie they've been in. Like, Julia Stiles, that outfit is an omen that you are poorly dressed. Bryce Dallas Howard stylist must be the village idiot. Or Christian Slater's cuffs are too short.
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6: Doug Benson.
12: Do you guys like impressions? Because I don't really do it. I do impressions, but they're weird impressions, so enjoy these weird impressions. The first one is Tim Gunn from Project Runway saying one word. I can only say one word as Tim Gunn from Project Runway. And that word is this. Tresemme. Totally sounds like him. They're not a sponsor of this record. They're not. Don't look at me like that. And for my other impression, this is a small child trapped in the bottom of a well who does not understand the seriousness of the predicament. Small child, bottom of a well, doesn't understand. I'm gonna get some candy. Yummy, yummy candy.
13: Put the lotion in the basket.
12: Okay. Silence of the Lambs. Talked about it on my last album. I'm not done yet. Ladies, if a dude wants help lifting a chair into the back of his van, and he comes up to you and he says this,
13: could you help me put this chair in the back of
12: just say, no, you lost me at... Like, that voice is horrifying. Why would anybody help you ever?
13: Could you give me a piggyback?
12: No, I can't give you a piggy, whatever you were going to say. But if you do, if you just, your heart just feels for the guy in his crazy, scary voice, then just have him take the end that goes into the van. And you help him guide it in, and then... And then be on your way, and he's like,
13: thank you for helping me. I wanted to do things to you, but you helped me in a way that kept me from doing what I wanted to do to you. At least I still have this chair in the van. There was nobody walking down this street. You're an idiot walking alone down this street helping me with my chair.
12: That's one of those things, I do that voice so much that I'm sure it sounds nothing like the guy in the movie. It's just this random alternate universe. version of that dude.
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15: I don't have any kids. I decided to get a dog. 3 years ago, 28 years old, I decided I want a dog. I never had a pet in my life, but I have no idea where to start. I don't even know what kind of dog I should get. So I go to this website. It asks me all these questions about my personality, where I live, and it's supposed to give me a bunch of results to pick from. It gave me one, a pug. I was like, really? A pug? That's the only one that I should have? But I'd seen Men in Black. I was like, they talk. That's cool, right? He could drive the car sometimes. So I find this woman in Cincinnati. She's selling pugs. I was like, what about this guy? This all black fellow over here. She's like, he's awesome. He's playful. He's great. I'm like, he's mine. Took him home. Jack Sneed. Jack Sneed came home that day. And I had the spread, man. I bought everything for the dude. Cage and toys and beds and treats. I got him a collar and I got him a leash. A retractable 48 feet of freedom, expensive leash. But I noticed that no matter how much slack I gave him on the leash, he would go out of his way to choke himself. I was like walking him and he'd be like, I would pull on the leash to make sure it still worked, and it would. A couple minutes later, people are looking at me. I'm like, I'm not doing it, ma'am. He's doing it to himself, okay? I have no loyalty to this rock. There's a whole forest to peruse. And I'd be like, Jack, stop it. And he'd be like, I'm into it. It's my thing. I can't have him all over the neighborhood. So I take him to PetSmart, and I'm like, ma'am, I don't know how to tell you this, but I think that my dog is into some really sick stuff. He likes to choke himself. She's like, we see it all the time. It's not a big deal. You just got to get him a harness. And a harness basically goes around his belly. It comes up underneath, and then it goes around his neck as well. And the leash clips on in the middle of his back. So now he can't choke himself, but he looks retarded. He looks like he's in the world's strongest dog competition, right? He's like trying to pull a 747.
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17: Lonnie had a stereo, a hi-fi, if you will, and it had a record player, and he only had two albums, one Rod Stewart's Footloose and Fancy Free, and James Brown's Greatest Hits on an arcane label that I have neither seen before or afterward. It was like the eggplant label, where fine funk artists have their royalties ripped off till the end of time. The eggplant label, when you're not looking for something you know. So we put on James Brown, and we'd dance afterward, right? We'd smoke dope in the chicken room, and snort crank, and dance to James Brown, right? So Eddie and Doug, the little kids, their job when they put the stingrays down was to come in and prepare the chicken. They would put the chicken in milk and then bread it, and they were paid in weed. And I can't tell you how insulted I am that you've gone quiet on that. Could it be in your narrow-minded, bourgeois, tiny, febrile brain that you don't understand that children are often paid in weed? And have traditionally been paid in weed since this country started. Powhatan paid the Iroquois Nation children in weed, okay? Understand, this isn't something new. Children who are paid in weed are glad to get it. I don't know if you were ever 8 years old, but if you remember having to outline a Thanksgiving turkey with a crayon, using your hand as a turkey, that's boring. If you're high, it's magic. You'll do 1,000 turkeys. Look what I did, Mrs. Brady. So the kids were high, I was high, Lonnie's high, his sister, who was in charge of being a slattern for the entire part of the Northern Peninsula, because she wore jeans with the leather patches on the back and a short rabbit fur coat and had the peroxide hair with a big dark stripe down there. And her boyfriend was an acid head named Bobby. We were all in the back. Tina's rolling up and down. Stubby's in the corner grooving. We're all listening to James Brown and dancing to the... Lonnie hands me a joint, right? And Bobby goes, did Lonnie hand you a joint? I'm like, yeah. What about it? And he goes, if Lonnie hands you a joint, don't take a hit because he smokes angel dust. Oh. And I'm like, wow, good safety tip. I can't believe how judgmental you've gone again. We live in a land of sassafras, meow meow, Adderall, cocaine, where the people of this town who work at studios have morals slightly less bankrupt than Caligula. And you're looking at me with judgment in your eyes because I might have smoked angel dust a few times at a pizza parlor in the 70s. Wow, wow, wow. Take five, crowd.

0: with no drugs. 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
10: 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I Heart Comedy.
11: Bill Burr.
12: That's the new status symbol of rich people, though. Midgets. Have you noticed that? No entourage is complete now unless you have a midget. You gotta have a midget. And you know what? That's good for midgets. That's good for those people, because historically they have not gotten good jobs. Even when they book a movie, they never get to be the hero. They always got to play like a troll or a fairy running out from under a bridge, biting on somebody's ankle. It's horrible. I still call them midgets, too. I know you're supposed to call them little people now. I think that sounds worse, don't you? It's like, you're a little person. Yes, you are. Does the little person want to come up on the big stage? But what's wrong with midget? That's a good word. It's a tough word.
13: Yeah.
12: Midget. That's political correctness out of control. There was no reason to change midget. Midget wasn't a racial slur, right? Midgets weren't dragged here from another country, forced to do cartwheels in a circus. It's just a word. That's a table, that's a chair, and you're a midget. There's no hatred there. I'm really sick of midgets. No, they think, see, I don't know who is leading the midgets, okay? But the dude, he's not doing a good job. See, they're changing their names because they're trying to get us to stop laughing at them. And they think if they, you know, it's like, dude, you gotta get a real job. Men just don't wanna work. They're always on trampolines. Always jumping out of cars. 50 of their friends running around, always playing circus. Get a real job. Get off of the trampoline, get into a cubicle, get a suit. Run around like a clown all the time.
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0: You know what's weird about plane crashes? When you watch the news and they say that people have to be identified by their dental records? Because if they don't know who you are, how do they know who your dentist is? I saw a crash on CNN. They had a guy standing out in the field going, yeah, the plane crashed over here, decapitated this guy. He's apparently dead. Good guess. No, the head's alive by itself. Psst, over here, behind the bush. What would you say if you saw something like that? Hey, you okay?
11: I can't feel my legs.
0: Don't look down. No, what if your brain lit for a minute after your head came off? I mean, chickens run around with their heads chopped off. It'd be kind of weird to see some torso hopping around in front of you. Look at that. Hey, that's my shirt. My head's off. This is bad. I saw an ad for a Time Life book. A guy jumped out of an airplane, fell 30,000 feet, his chute didn't open, and he lived to tell the story. I would love to hear that story. Yeah, I heard about that. It's Time Life books.
11: Honey, the garbage disposal doesn't work.
0: That's okay. We can fix it ourselves. A volume 2, fixing the garbage disposal. And when that doesn't work, they have volume 3, learning to eat with a hook.
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14: I'm the only comedian who talks about snot. Didn't that shock you, dear? Because no one else ever said it. I said snot, snot, snot, booger snot. Now you won't forget my name. Thing is Red Wolf, but it's not Red Fox. Snot is part of growing up. You were a snotty-nosed kid. Hell. Probably have some snotty-nosed kids of your own. Now, that's why you tell them, suck that up or blow it out and get the hell out of here. Kids catch hell. I have some kids of my own somewhere, I think. I don't care what color you are, when you go home and pull the light out, it becomes a question of who washed.
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15: You are assuming way too much, ladies and gentlemen. But thanks for coming out tonight. I am happy to be in Orange County. I'm happy to be in Santa Ana. My mother-in-law had a dance studio. She had this dance studio for 30 years. She owned it and she ran it. A few months ago, she was 4 days away from closing the sale on the dance studio. She was going to take the money, retire, and be independent, live out the rest of her life. Then the hurricanes came. Guess where my mother-in-law's dance studio was? West Palm Beach, Florida. Guess who's living with me and my family now in Los Angeles? I'll say it again. I'm happy to be in Santa Ana. It's me, my wife, 3 little girls, 3 female dogs, 2 female rats, 1 female fish. Now my mother-in-law, and as a bonus, my sister-in-law. I'm growing a uterus as we speak. The only other male in the household is my golden retriever, Bill, and they had him neutered. Oh, it's very sad. I came home after being gone for about 5 days. I walked in the front door. Bill's lying on the couch. He looks up like, "You're not going to believe what they did to me." My wife and I recognize that we are living on the verge of hell. Because from what I understand, when women live in the same house, apparently God has a sense of humor. Because eventually their biological time clocks synchronize. So I know when all my daughters get to be that age, I'll be sitting on the phone with my agent every 3.5 weeks going, you gotta get me the hell out of here. My office door will be locked and all I hear is, Daddy, let us in. Bill will be sitting next to me, don't open the door.
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13: You know, I watched a porno movie the other day that was so bad, I made it through the entire thing. Did you know there's credits at the end of... My favorite practical joke to play on someone who passes out at a party. Take fake blood, smear it all over the axe you put in his hand. Someone did that to me once. I hope. I just bought a new summer home. It's called a tent. Was driving down this residential street, there was a sign up that said, caution, deaf child. I'm thinking, what, does he throw rocks? There was a kid in the yard, so I honked just to see if it was him. Next thing I know, rock comes through my windshield.
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17: I like to yell stuff at people that they can't get mad at me for, stuff that doesn't apply to them, that might make somebody else mad, but they can't get mad at. Like if I see a hot woman walking down the street, I'll yell, faggot! Still have the same fun of yelling something. When she can't get mad, she's mostly just puzzled. Going, what? I'm a pretty lady. Can't just call me a faggot? Weird. So, a true story about that joke, and I love that this happened, this really happened. I did that joke in L.A., and Joe Pesci came up to me after the show, and it's totally true, and I'm a huge Joe Pesci fan, and he came up to me and he goes, I'm going to do that. I'm going to yell faggot at some broad. And I was like, sweet. So that just gives it another level. You know, Joe Pesci's a man of his word. You know, he tried that at least once. You know, like 2 years ago, there's some woman walking down Sunset going, did Joe Pesci just call me a faggot? I'm a pretty lady. The star of Goodfellas and Gone Fishing? Weird. There's other stuff I yell that I can't get in trouble for. Like if I see gay gentlemen walking down the street, I'll yell, go back to Mexico! They're just like, how do you know we went to Mexico? I thought Ixtapa was pretty. The other thing I yell at them is, I smell bacon!
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18: I was at this party with this friend of mine, and we were going to leave the party, and she said to me, do you know who that was standing by the door? That was Taylor Dane. And I was like, oh my God, I love Taylor Dane. I don't know, do you guys know Taylor Dane? Yes. She was a pop singer in the 80s and 90s. Anyway, I love Taylor Dane, and not ironically, I love her. So I went back into the party, and I went up to her and I said, excuse me, I'm sorry to bother you, but I just have to tell you, I love your voice. And she just turned and said, yeah, I don't do that anymore. And I looked over, and this other friend of mine was doubled over laughing at me. She's like, yeah, you just got dissed by Taylor Dane. It felt horrible. So I left the party. Then like 9 months passed. And I happened to be out to eat with that same friend of mine. There was a party of 10 that was seated right behind us. You guys are not going to believe who was sitting there. Yeah, it was Taylor. That's exactly who it was. Pam said, "Oh my gosh, you have to say something to her." And I said, "No question." Because I still love Taylor Dane. But I didn't know what to say to her. And then I realized the best thing that I could say to Taylor Dane would be the exact same sentence that I said to her the first time. So I turned around and I interrupted her entire dinner. And I said, "Excuse me, I'm sorry to bother you, but I just have to tell you, I love your voice." And she said, "My speaking voice?" And I said, "Yes. I was sitting here with my friend. I heard someone talking behind me. I said, I need to turn around and compliment this person on their speaking voice." And what I didn't realize at the time was that Taylor Dane was no longer pursuing a singing career. She was pursuing an acting career, which I guess is why she's no longer accepting compliments on her singing voice. And then about a year passed. And at this point, I've told all of my friends about my run-ins with Taylor Dane and how she's the easiest person in the world to run into. So I was at my writing partner, Kyle's house. Kyle and I took a lunch break, and we ordered lunch to be picked up. We walked across the street to the strip mall where the restaurant was. Kyle was walking in front of me. I was walking behind him. He walked up to the restaurant. He opened the door. He looked at this table. Then he looked back at me. Then he looked back at the table. And then I was like, yeah, of course she's here. So I walked up to Taylor Dane's lunch table. And I said, "Excuse me, I'm sorry to bother you, but I just have to tell you, I love your voice." And she said, "Thank you." And I was like, that was weird. And I actually feel confident that I'm the reason that Taylor Dane ended up putting out another record. Because you know she called her manager and was like, "My fans miss me. They love me. I mean, sure, they're a bunch of he-she-looking robots. Excuse me. I'm sorry to bother you. But I just have to tell you, I love your voice. Excuse me. I'm sorry to bother you." And people are always like, there is no way that story is true. And it's like, why would I make up a story about a pop singer that nobody's heard of?
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19: Talking about game shows, I like watching them. And my favorite part is the beginning when the contestants come out and, you know, tell you a little bit about themselves. It's like their only real moment. And sometimes they have something interesting to say, and the host never asks a follow-up question. It just kills me. Number one, tell us about yourself.
20: My name is Eugene. I'm a scientist. I'm very close to isolating a gene. If I'm successful, I'll be able to cure every disease known to man.
19: All right, ready to spin the wheel? You don't want to hit a Zonko or you're going to hear this. Womp, womp, womp. How about you, number two? My name's Toby and I got a dog. Oh, really, what kind of dog you have?
21: What's on my TV set? I'm not sure where they get some of these contestants.
19: True or false, Pavlov's theory proves inferior beings will respond to a bell. True. Ding, ding, ding, ding. Yeah!
20: I watch too much TV, man. I've been watching these cooking shows. Trying to learn how to cook. Haven't learned anything yet. Hell, anyone would like to cook if everything was already in pre-measured glass bowls. It's a very easy recipe. You just pick this up and you dump this in the pot. Then you grab this. I don't even know what this is, but you slide that in there. I'm gonna get my crew out here to stir this while I drink wine. I wanna see a realistic cooking show. When we come back, I'm gonna spend 20 minutes rummaging through all my drawers trying to find my measuring spoon. You don't wanna miss this. And tune in tomorrow when after 45 minutes of preparation, I realize I don't have any eggs. Teach me that kind of stuff. And on the cooking shows, there's always a finished one in the oven. Check this out. Isn't that beautiful? Yeah, wish it happened in my house. Can't find anything. I got flour all over my face. There's one in here. We can eat right now. Some cook fairies barged in and prepared one.
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31: The first bloke I saw hooked up with was the opposite of that. He was this big lumbering chemist called Pete Bront, yeah? And I think it was about the first person I met, and he lived literally opposite me in the corridor at I for Evans Hall in Camden. And 18, like the rest of us, but the mind of a 55-year-old fascist cab driver. Do you know what I mean? Like, just society was going to the dogs and, oh, God, oh, the things I could do if I was in charge, that sort of thing. And I remember there was an advert at the time for Strongbow. And at the end of the advert, two arrows were fired from a longbow. It went and split the wood on a bar. That gave him the horn, that advert. Because he used to imagine executing muggers and rapists like that. And it would come on, and he'd go quiet, and he'd be watching it like that. And then as it would go, he'd go, whoo, that was in the head. And he also used that to exorcise demons. Like, you walk along the street, and it was like early 80s, so if he saw someone come the other way, like a bloke with long hair and makeup or something, he'd just watch him, and he'd go, oh. He'd be imagining killing him. Once we were walking home from college, and he used to go in every day and buy his Evening Standard. Right? It was a little kiosk, I don't know if it's still there, but it was like just two piles of standards and a little old woman selling them. And he went in this particular day, bought his standard, 10p, that's it. And the cover story that day was a big photograph of an old age pensioner. She'd been mugged, and there was a picture of her and it's cuts and bruises, awful story. And the old lady, just making conversation, she probably said it to everyone who came in that day. She went to Pete, "It's awful, isn't it?" And he went, "Yeah, I'm trying to talk to him. Yeah, she's 93, scarred for life." But you leave it, don't you? Pete went, "Well, it's not a scar for life then, is it?" She went, "What?" I went, "You scar a baby for life, don't you?" But if she lives till she's 100, she's only been scarred for 7% of her life. He did the maths for her. Like, this old woman's meant to go, "Yeah, you're right."
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0: We have a pool. Pool at the apartment complex, but next to the pool, on the wall, we have life-saving instructions on the wall. Not a lifeguard who's been through some sort of class that knows how to deal with an emergency. No, we got some conveniently numbered life-saving sentences on the wall to refer to. Because everyone knows there's an emergency, you got time to read and learn and then apply what you just read on the wall to an emergency. I don't even know how they expect that to go down. Like, "Brandy, Steve's down, he's not breathing, what the hell are we going to do? Let's gather around the wall, read it together. It's right here. Let's see, ooh, look at number 4, it says he should have been running in the first place. No, look at number 9, it says we got to put our mouth on his mouth and blow. Looks like Steve is going to die today." When we moved into this place, we had to go buy new curtains. New curtains on Saturday during college football season. I'm over it. So I'm just walking around the curtain store, looking around, and I came across these curtains for sale. Let's pretend this whole wall is a window. These curtains they had for sale only came up halfway, and the rest of the window was just bare. And I was like, "Why would you need curtains like that? That defeats the purpose of curtains, as far as I know, the purpose of curtains." The lady walked by the work, I was like, "Ma'am, why do these exist?" She's like, "Oh, those are cafe curtains, sir." I said, "Yeah, I can read, but why would you need curtains?" Like, and she didn't have an answer for me. And for 2 months, it ate up my brain. Why would you need curtains like that? I've been able to come up with 2 reasons you might need curtains like that. First, you like looking out of unobstructed view. But you hate wearing pants. Or 2, you live in a really creepy neighborhood where midgets keep looking through all the windows.
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7: I'm just at another phase of my life now. Just at another point in my life now. Time to settle down. Time to settle down. That's what time it is. Time to settle down, boy. Women always ready to settle down. Woman go on 4 good dates. She's like, "What are you waiting for?" Men never ready to settle down. Men don't settle down. We surrender. All right, I'll marry you. All right, damn. Okay. Just tell me the day before. I'll be there. All right, damn. No, eventually you gotta, every man gotta, especially men, you gotta settle down. You know why you gotta settle down eventually? Because you don't want to be the old guy in the club. You know what I'm talking about. Any club you go into, there's always one old guy. He ain't really old, just a little too old to be in the club. You don't want to be that brother. So you gotta settle down. So I get to a point in your life, you got to figure out what's important to you. On one hand, you got commitment. You and your woman together, living, sharing, loving, growing. It's the most beautiful thing in the world. And you know that. But before you can settle down. But you got to think about life in the long term. Now, people tell you life is short. No, it's not. Life is long. Especially if you make the wrong decisions. And in the long term, when you decide to commit, you got to commit. You got to commit. Can't cheat. Want to cheat? Can't cheat. Dying to cheat? Can't cheat. Ain't a, can't wait to cheat. Can't cheat. Some guys got to go to rehab not to cheat. It's hard not to cheat. Women don't want to hear that. It's hard not to cheat. You know why it's hard not to cheat? Because women like men that are in relationships. Guys know what I'm talking about. When you were single, nobody was thinking about your ugly ass. Then your woman got a hold of you. She cut your hair, washed you down, gave you a lifesaver, wiped all the crust out your eyes. When you were single, nobody was calling your ass up. Now your phone ringing off the hook. Crazy, freaking sex calls. Like, hey, what you doing? You know, me and my girlfriend are having a sucking contest. And we thought you'd be a good judge. You never got that call when you were single. Now you get it every Tuesday.
8: George Carlin.
9: When they talk about drugs, they don't talk about all of them. That's the problem. They don't mention coffee. The low end of the speed spectrum, I grant you. But there are coffee freaks. And they're walking around, nobody, you know, worried about it or anything. Mrs. Olson never tells you about that mild speed lift, you know? Because she's shooting freeze-dried Folgers, right? But you've seen the coffee freak in the office, haven't you? The guy who drops 8 or 9 cups every morning, always in a good mood. Hi, how are you? Warm that up for you? Okay, yeah, hi, how are you? Hey, good to see you. Always in a nice mood, fine, until the coffee urn breaks, man. Then he's the first cat over. What do you mean broken, man? Why? Plug it in, man. Turn it around. Never mind, man. Put some water in. Hold, man. Turn the plug around. Man. And then he goes out and scores because he's the one who's hooked, right? I know it's just a dopey example, but that's the beginning of it. Then you have housewives and the diet pills. Mom found out there's a lot more than dieting in those pills, man. Help you grind your teeth and feel great, too. Keep on the phone a lot. Hi, how are you, Marge? Anyway, look at that. What's going on? How are you? Where are you going, Mom? Shopping at midnight? Well, they're open. You know, never mind. I'll see you later, man. And athletes got into uppers, college athletes, the right wing's last line of defense on campus, and they're doing amphetamines. Remember when being up for the game used to be kind of a spiritual thing? Now, man, you up for the game? Been up all week, man.
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11: Then I gotta go to a bouncy house party every Saturday or Sunday. You know what that is? Inflatable castle on some front lawn. And I'm not sure what happens when my kids get in there, but something switches and they start trying to take other kids out at any opportunity. It's forearm shivers for everybody. It's like an illegal cage fight for them. It's like, welcome to the octagon. Two babies enter, one baby leave. Vietnamese baby starts smoking cigarettes and gambling outside. Screaming, Tiki Mom! Tiki Mom! Little baby throws a rooster in just to make it interesting. But luckily, a bouncy house is like an alternate universe where pain doesn't exist. They're so happy to be in there. I saw the same little kid who would cry if you looked at him funny. Little sensitive boy come shooting out of the bouncy house. He hit one of the bumps the wrong way and then came firing through the Velcro strap, circus cannon style. Just mangles his ass on the driveway. And all the other dads are like, ah, try not to react so he doesn't realize how jacked up he is. And then, I swear to you, he just rose up, popped his shoulder back in, like Mel Gibson in Lethal Weapon, mumbled something about whores and Jews, and went back to the Bouncy House, jump around.
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8: Sklar Brothers. That's so LA, though. Something trying to be something that it's not.
10: Exactly.
8: Like, I feel like LA is devoid of landmarks that make any sense. Like,
10: Hollywood sign and then nothing.
8: Then nothing. Nothing. There's a landmark nearby where I live in Silver Lake. It is, here's what it is. This is an LA landmark with tradition and myth behind it. It is a rotating sign for a foot clinic in a strip mall.
10: That's it.
8: The Sunset Foot Clinic.
10: Yeah.
8: It's a personified foot. On one side, the foot is healthy, and on the other side, the foot is sick, and it rotates.
10: Right.
8: There is a myth. Rumor has it, if you're driving along and you get the bad foot, you will get foot AIDS that day.
10: That day.
8: Just in the arch of the foot.
10: Just in the arch.
8: All right. No. Rumor has it you have bad luck. So I was driving along and I got the bad foot. Damn it. I got the bad foot. I was looking at it. I started studying the bad foot. There's so much wrong with it. Okay, here's what it is. It's a foot personified, eyes, nose, and a mouth. It's got a bandage around the big toe.
10: Which is its head.
8: I guess it's its head. Now, the foot has legs and feet.
10: Of course.
8: The foot has feet. Why wouldn't a foot have feet?
10: On its own.
8: Of course the foot would have feet. Jesus. And the legs and the feet of the foot are fine. Bandage around the head, legs are fine, and yet the foot is on crutches. If I walk in there, I'm like, I got a sprained ankle. I think it's really, we're going to have to put a glass catheter in your penis.
10: What?
8: That's all we can do. A very thin glass catheter.
10: That could shatter at any moment.
8: Why?
10: Yes.
8: Why?
10: Because this is a foot clinic.
8: Okay.
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14: Whatever your cause, your charity, or your drive, your effort, audit it. Make sure, because so much of it is symbolism over substance, where people think they're helping by doing nothing. Audit all the time and effort and see if you're actually affecting change rather than just, oh, we're going to have a 10K fun run for the cure. Come on down on Sunday. It's a 10K fun run for the cure. Why? Why? When has running ever cured anything? I don't understand the cause and effect on this. Is that how Jonas Salk cured polio? Is by speed walking around the track down at St. Mary's High School with a wife beater on and a paper number safety pin to his back? Oh, we're doing it for the cure. How are you curing anything? Well, what I do is I get sponsors. And every time I go around the track another time, my sponsor gives me another quarter for the cure. So I gotta go as many times as I... Are your friends that sick and sadomasochistic that they wouldn't just cut you a check outright for the cure? Larry, you know, my daughter was born with cerebral palsy and we're trying to get a big fundraiser going. Really? Yeah. How many hard-boiled eggs will you eat? Come on. You love your kid, right? Come on. No, they would cut you a check outright, but you're that much of a megalomaniac that you have to make the cure about you. You need spotlight in this. You could just get a check, but no one's going to be... Oh, no, you know, the truth is I do this same speed walk at St. Mary's every morning at 6:30 before work with my Labrador, Sheba, trying to shed a few pounds, you know, but no one claps for me then and calls me heroic, so I'm going to do it on Sunday afternoon for the cure, and everyone's going to go, go, Ray, go! Yeah, you could do it, but you want to, it's a 10K fun run about you, you megalomaniac. Stop it. You can just get the check from your friend and then actually do something that means something other than running. We're getting donations and we're petitioning City Hall for a spot in the park to make a big granite slab for the victims and the sufferers and the survivors of the thing. And then we're going to painstakingly etch each name of the people into the stone at great expense. For what? It's a chunk of rock. It doesn't help. Put that time and effort and money into actually something that's calculated that actually helps. We're gonna knit a SARS quilt. It's gonna take all summer long.
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15: What do we need Europe for anyway? So college kids have a place to go backpacking? Oh, where else? can you get laid for an old pair of blue jeans and an Ace of Base CD? If you ever had a buddy in college go to Europe, he comes back raving about the place. And I figured out why. Because in Europe, there's no status issues for a college student. Because in Europe, everyone lives like a college student. It's true, nobody has any money. They still live with their parents. They take trains and bicycles everywhere they go. They start drinking at noon right after their nap. They get a month off every summer. There's a protest breaking out on any street corner and a free clinic when you get in trouble. Europe is actually the largest college campus on the face of the earth. And they come back raving about what they saw. You're thinking we should imitate that here. You hear this all the time. You know, in Europe, they have gun control. In Europe, they have socialized medicine. Yeah, you know what? In Europe, they also have kings and monarchies and state religions. Do we want to go back to that too? Europeans are nothing more than the descendants of peasants that didn't have the ambition to emigrate to the United States or the courage to overthrow the tyrants that run their vulgar little duchies. I mean, come on, where do they get off? Because they're older? If older was better, Gerald Ford would be the best president we've ever had. Admit it, Europeans are not more civilized. Europeans are hairy-backed savages. They have been at war with each other for thousands of years. In fact, they would have annihilated each other twice just in the last century if we didn't go in and break up their little fights. They don't agree on anything, not even a common language. And the languages they do have don't have words we have here in America. Wonderful words like courtesy or gratuity or deodorant. They say they like to drink their beer warm. They don't have refrigerators. In Europe, a dishwasher is an apprenticeship. You'll say, yeah, but Jim, they are so much more literate than we are, and I will give you that. They read a lot, because their television sucks. Four stations of crap. Number one show in Europe is Baywatch. Just because the entire continent is fascinated at the possibilities that can occur in a country where women can afford razors. Europe is a primitive place full of crooked yellow teeth and tiny little cars where people live in cold water flats with squat toilets devoid of toothpaste, toilet paper, or air conditioning. They spend dinner time eating parts of animals we Americans use for pet food and fertilizer. Wash it down with a couple gallons of wine and a carton of cigarettes, praying that the combinations of lung cancer and socialized medicine might mercifully shorten their miserable little lives.
1: Right now, I'd like to tell a few of the jokes that made me the huge international star that I am today. Men are on this earth for one reason and one reason only, to serve me. And two, to bring back food and build a comfortable hive for me and my larvae. And three, to willingly move on when it's time for a younger drone with more stamina. Oh, call me old-fashioned. You know, I'm a housewife, but I prefer to be called domestic goddess. I'll tell you how I had them. I had one with the birth control pill, one with the diaphragm, then I had another one with the IUD. I don't even know what happened to my IUD. It never came out. But I do have my suspicions because that kid picks up HBO. So. You know, my husband says he wanted more space, so I locked him outside. You know, the men think that the women know where everything is, don't they? Oh, they think you know everything. Where's my keys? Where's my socks? Where'd I leave my wallet? Where's my underwear? Where's my brain? Yeah. Like, they think the uterus is a tracking device. It comes in there the other day, says, Roseanne, do we have any Cheetos left? Like, he can't go over and lift up that sofa cushion himself.
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17: Tiger Woods' wife left him. What? Left him. Billion,
2: $1 million. And I ain't saying amongst his gold diggers, but that's not... Tiger Woods was goofy. So if you're a mature woman, you know, look, he had to get that goofiness because he didn't do... Listen, any woman in here, if you were the man that you're going to be with for the rest of your life, you think you have to ask him, have you womanized before? And if he goes, what do you mean? Have you treated a lot of women poorly? Have you some stinking ass bitch on top of the toilet bowl, behind a trash can, or have you done that? And if he says no, do not marry him. He ain't ready yet. He has to womanize to be able to be faithful. Tiger Woods, his wife is a pretty good-looking broad. Elin Woods, she's a good-looking broad. And you see the bitches, terrible-looking, rotten old bitches, waitresses. And women be like, oh my God, how can you? It don't matter. Halle Berry's the same as the bitch that work at McDonald's.
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8: And when did we become such a nation of such self-important, narcissistic douchebags that, you know, when it's your birthday now, you just think you can go to any restaurant and make the waiter sing happy birthday to you? When did that trend start? That's the most irritating. That used to be for children at Chuck E. Cheese. Now you can go to any restaurant. It's my birthday. Dance around or something. Give us a little song, would you? Give us a little song. Go get me a piece of cake. It's my birthday. You go to restaurants now, they got a breakout in song every 5 minutes. I was in a restaurant the other day, the waiters had to go out four separate times to different tables and sing happy birthday, and the owner comes out, and even the dishwasher's out there singing, happy birthday to you, happy birthday to you. It's my birthday too, but no one's singing happy birthday to me because I'm in the back washing dishes for 50 cents an hour, but somehow I'm the bad guy for taking away American jobs. Okay, yes, arguably all of us coming over like this collectively lowers the labor rates in the country. We could debate it on those merits, but no, you're taking my job, you're taking my job, you're taking my job. Well, you have to ask yourself, are you willing to pay the increased cost of paying a prevailing wage for some slob to stand back there washing dishes? If it's such a problem, why don't you just penalize the employers who hire us? Oh, because that will be politically unpopular. How old are you now?
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2: Yeah.
1: Follow-up question, how'd you get tickets to this? Let me ask you this. You ever find a body in the woods? You ever do that? No? It's okay. I have. I was walking through the woods one day and some poor bastard had stepped in a bear trap or something. I never told anybody about it, but I went back there a week later and he was dead. Yeah. I do crazy shit like that all the time. What can I say? I'm wacky. Hell, the other night I was driving my car and I ran over a deer. A deer. Dear friend. I'm torn constantly. At night, I do shows. But during the day, I've got a hobby. During the day, I go from town to town. I shut down the local abortion clinic. You heard me. I shut down abortion clinics everywhere I go. It's easy for me. I'm charming. I just stand outside the front doors all day long and consistently underbid them. You guys mad about that one? It's gonna get so much worse. Gotta talk to one more person. You, sir. What's your name?
3: Alan.
1: Alan, where are you from?
3: Frisco.
1: Frisco. I can tell you're local because of how cool you are. What do you do, Frisco?
3: I fight fires.
1: You what?
3: I fight fires.
1: You're a firefighter. Awesome. What do you want to do? If you could do anything, if you could do any job in the world, what would your dream job be?
3: Travel the world.
1: It's good to have a dream. I hope you go for it. I mean, it doesn't sound like you're even going to get close. I think you should do it. Travel the world. Do it. Everyone should try to live their dream. That's my point. Everyone. I get to live my dream. I mean, not when I'm in San Francisco, but for the most part, being a comedian was my dream. Because no one can ever tell me what to do. That's all I cared about. Most people don't ever try to live their dream. A lot of people try and they fail, which I think is better. I think it's more noble, more respectable. I had an uncle. All he ever dreamed about, all he ever cared about, all he ever talked about, wanted to become an astronaut, fly into space one day. And he went for it. He went for it. And he failed. He blew it. Ended up becoming one of those on the Space Shuttle Challenger. You guys remember that, right?
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5: All my son wants to do is play Xbox Live, you know? He's got the headset on, he's playing live, he's got this 10-button controller going. It's just going so fast, and I can't talk to him while he's playing. You know, I try to be involved, but anything I say while he's playing video games, man, he just grunts back at me. I'm like, so hey, how's the game going? So all I can focus on, because the game is going so incredibly fast, are some of the players' names that he's playing with. So I walk up, I'll be like, hey, who's Larry? And he's like, Dad, Larry is my friend. He has no flippin' idea who Larry is, right? So I'll walk up and I'll tease him. I'll be like, so are you playing Xbox Live with 55-year-old Larry, who's probably not wearing pants right now? Dad, stop it. You're ruining my life. Why are you talking?

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1: Look at Larry. I don't think Larry has any skills. Maybe you should build Larry a cake or something. Vote for Pedro.
0: And this is what I get from my son, Dad.
2: For a comedian, you are not a very funny dad.
0: So now my son is like,
2: well, Dad, why don't we play a game together?
0: And I'm like, now you're talking. All right, well, what's the game?
2: All right, Dad, it's Super Photon, Death Warrior, Delta Force, Hip Hop Mafia, Gangster, Special Ops 6.
0: Like, okay, well, how do we play? All right, Dad, first of all, that's my mothership. I have a trillion points because I play this like every day and you can never kill me. I'm like, maybe that's how you got a D in English. All right, Dad, that's my mothership. I have a trillion points. I have photon torpedoes, laser-guided weapons, thermonuclear detonators, and like I said, you can never kill me. All right, Dad, are you ready? I'm like, no, well, who am I? Dad,
2: you're the guy in the rowboat.
0: Are you ready? No. Boom. What happened?
2: You're dead is what happened.
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5: My son, Tater Tots. My son is 21 years old now. He's in college. He's getting his master's in entertainment business. He's a great kid, man. I'm so proud of him. He's smart. He's funny. She busted him with internet porn when he was 15, and I felt so sorry for him. She called me just squawking. Brawk, brawk, brawk, brawk. And I felt horrible for the kid, because when I was 15, I had to go to the Sears catalog. And that's just big girl panties and lawnmowers. I can't imagine being 15 years old and having an unstoppable stream of pornography piped straight into your bedroom. When I was a kid, I had to earn porn, man. You had to wait till your friend's dad went out of town on business. You had to pull down a rickety spring-loaded attic ladder. You had to crawl up into a dusty, spider-ridden crawl space, forge through cardboard boxes till you find an 8mm reel. Then what? Learn how to work a projector, that's what. And after all that, you got silent, bushy porn. And if there was a soundtrack, we couldn't understand it. He's gonna stick his finger in her ear? No, he's watched the movie. We had one friend that was 2 years younger than us, and he went, "She gonna need to brush her teeth." Not yet, but she will. Watch the film.
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6: My name is Gilda Radner, and I've had extensive experience in children's theater. I work for the Board of Education, and I was a theater major at the University of Michigan, and I've had a year of tap and ballet when I was 8. And I'm going to do a song for you, and I choreographed it myself, and I wrote it. I really want this job.

0: money lives here.
1: Mark Maron.
2: I had a poetic moment with a rooster. I'll explain it to you. I was just on the balcony in Hawaii. I was looking at the roosters. Just me looking at roosters. You know, these roosters are big. I have to assume that's where the word cocky came from. Roosters are pretty dramatic, you know, intense looking things. So he's sort of like, oh yeah, look at me. Who wants a piece of this, you know? And I'm just assuming all the chickens are like, no, that guy's got a funny frequency. I'm not, it's probably congenital and I don't want my kids to walk like that. But he doesn't know that. They're thinking like, oh no, I'm gonna invest my eggs in that freak. Come on, baby, who wants a piece of this? So I'm projecting all this onto the situation. In my mind, I'm like, you know, we're a lot alike. You and me, crippled rooster. I've been to Kauai twice with both of my ex-wives. All right, so I had a lot more baggage than we actually brought. So I don't know if you've been to Kauai, but people go on helicopters. Did you go on the helicopter? You didn't go, why didn't you go? Because it's ridiculous. There's no reason to go on a helicopter if you're not in combat. There's no reason. It's not a recreational vehicle, it's a dicey machine. Because we were in there, strapped in, me, ex-wife, pilot, podiatrist, and his wife. My entire time, I'm like, I don't want to die with a podiatrist. You know, it's not even a real doctor. So, but I remember it because the pilot we got on, the pilot said, I flew in Nam. And I'm like, not a selling point. You know what I mean? I mean, you know, I appreciate you had to do what you had to do, but are we going to be dodging things only you can see? Is this a tactical mission away from your past? I mean, how is this going to go? But I remember it because, like, we were flying along the Nepali coastline, and which is the most beautiful thing you ever see in your life, especially from that angle. And I was terrified. My leg was hanging out the door. And I remember because my wife was holding me with a concerned look on her face. I remember that because it was the only time I really saw it. That was the only time. And I remember, like, seeing the most beautiful thing you ever saw in your life and being terrified more than you've ever been in your life simultaneously was an amazing experience. Because I remember the pilot goes, pretty cool, huh? And I think I went, yes, it's very nice. Please land the machine. Because when I'm terrified, I turn into Gene Wilder.
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3: I want to try some different foods. I want to mix up my diet. I really want to try penguin meat. I want to try penguin meat. I want to try penguin meat. Why not? People always tighten up when I mention eating penguins. I think it's now because of the movies. People associate penguins with Morgan Freeman's voice, and that gives them a status they don't really deserve. But people never have good reasons why we don't eat penguins. People never have good reasons. People never have anything. Oh, they're cute. No, cute is subjective. I think they're ugly. I don't want to eat one. Oh, but if we ate all the penguins, your children have to grow up in a world with no penguins. Daddy, what happened to all the penguins? Oh, we found out they went well with sriracha, and we obliterated the species. It was a wonderful era to be a part of, sweetie. I wish you were around, but it was such a beautiful time. Okay, there's some obstacles. You know, penguins is far away, so we would pay a little bit more for penguins than we would, but... I would pay $50 for a penguin meat sandwich. That's what I would pay. $50 for a penguin meat sandwich. That's my price point. $50. For a sandwich. Just to say I did it. Hey, you tried a new penguin meat over it. That's what I'd pay. I'd pay $2,000 for an exclusive Antarctica excursion where I could go kill a penguin with my bare hands. Why not? You telling me you would pay good money to put a 20-hit combo on a penguin and throw it on the grill and pow, pow, pow, pow, pow, pow, pow, pow. All right, he's ready. Throw him on there. Why not? We're so far away from the food process. I want to be hands-on. I don't want to hunt. I just want to slap an animal up a little bit. Like, I eat so many burgers. It'd be nice to go to a ranch one day and slap a cow in the face. Blah! See you 2 weeks at Patillo's. It's over for you. You're not going to look like that soon. You're done. Why not? If it's getting slaughtered, why can't I slap it up a little bit? And that probably doesn't even register as pain or violence. That's probably why it's good that animals don't have plans. Animals don't have plans. They don't sit around with a 5-year plan. Their instinct is to stay alive and create more of their own. Animals don't sit around like, year one, I'm moving out of this dumbass town. Year two, I'm getting my commercial driver's license. Year three, stunting on everybody. Because some animals, their fate sucks. Hey, little chicken, What are you going to be when you grow up? Oh, me? I'm going to be 12 McNuggets that somebody dropped in the street when they were drunk.
1: David Cross.
4: I get mad and stuff. Because, like, there's still stigma, about talking about any kind of mental illness. Like, they don't talk about mental illness the way they do other illnesses. And I feel like people don't go for help because, you know, it was still, you know, because people would rather not go into the hospital and they'd rather jump off a bridge because that's less dramatic. And over 7,000 U.S. veterans die of suicide every year, which is funny because you think they die over there, but they come home, right? I thought it must be funny because nobody was taking it that seriously. And what's so mad about it? These guys are asking for help, and no one will... I have been in that position, and I have had my friends and family wrap a little blanket burrito around my meats and cheeses. They put a little feed bag of microwave popcorn around my neck, because it's going to be a 12-hour wait at the ER. And I was taken to Lost at Sea Hospital, because sometimes you're lost at sea. And there, you'll walk for at least 72 hours around a cement courtyard with a schizophrenic man with no teeth and no pants who keeps saying things like, "It gets better."
5: I do not believe you, but you're very sweet.
4: Yeah, so most people never think of suicide. They only think of it in terms of, oh, the stewardess won't give me the whole can. Oh, turbulence. I want to live.
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6: I got fired once from the Hollywood Squares. Do you realize how embarrassing that is? I got fired because nobody would call on me. That's the truth. We used to take 5 shows in one day. Then you would change your clothes so it looked like a different day. I don't mean to shatter the illusion or magic of Hollywood, but that's how it's done. True story. You needed me to win. The guy still didn't call on me. He's like, Judd Nelson. And I snapped. I go, "It's tic-tac-toe, you jackass." That's old Bob behavior. I don't do that anymore. That's what my psychiatrist said. So, if you laugh at this, I can keep going. When Janet Jackson exposed herself, as a nation, we want the government to raise our kids, because the big outcry was, what was I supposed to say to my children if they saw that? What you were supposed to say was, see that woman with her boob hanging out? Yeah, don't go anywhere alone with her brother. So you laughed at that. That means I can keep going. Now, I think I'm just jealous. I wish I had his fan base. You know what I mean? Do you know what I mean? Like, if anything weird came out about me, you would believe it. You go, "Yeah, I'm pretty sure Bobcat's a pedophile." I told myself I wasn't going to do that one. All right. No, you would believe that, you know. Oh, Bobcat's a pedophile. Not Michael Jackson, not the guy with the pet monkey and the merry-go-round in the backyard. That just came out of nowhere and bit us in the ass. All right. I'm not that heartless that when his daughter was speaking at his funeral, she goes, "He was the best father there ever was." And that made me, you know, and then I thought, yeah, of course you think he's a great dad. You're a little girl. Hear what your cute brother has to say about the situation. He was standing behind his sister, blinking out Morse code like a Vietnamese prisoner of war trying to get rescued. What's he saying? He's saying, "Don't make me go to Grandpa Joe's." The same guy who made Michael Jackson nuts is now raising those kids. You know, he's got them in a cage in the backyard in Encino. Do it again. You.
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7: Girls do just talk and say stuff. Sometimes they don't think about it. Man, I mean, maybe it's the girls I'm hanging out with, whatever. You know, it's probably half my fault. Don't laugh at that. But you know, I mean, I was on a date recently with this girl, and this is what she said in the middle of the date. She looks at me and she goes like this. Oh my God, there's like so many trees. Yeah, they'll be like, oh, yeah, I know, right? Why are they everywhere? What? You'll add to it. Some are little and then they grow up, right? What is that? We're like kids, but they're trees. What? If your friend heard you say that, they would punch you in the face immediately. Oh my God, there's like so many trees. When she first said that, I was mad at her immediately. I was like, man, now I gotta talk about trees for the next few minutes. Like, I care. And then I realized quickly, that's not even her fault that she's talking about trees, man. It's all the dudes before me that she dated's fault for agreeing with whatever the hell she's talking about, so she doesn't have to develop a personality. Fellas, that's your job to nip that in the bud, okay? If you're on a date and a girl says something crazy like, oh my God, there's like so many trees, you look her right in the eyes and you say, nah.
0: Love comedy. You've come to the right place. This is iHeart Comedy.
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8: That was a good time in our economy. When you needed to have gold, we might be going back to that pretty soon, too. People are a little bit scared. But you know what? How bad could it really get? I mean, most Americans have so much crap. You could lose most of it and still have more than the average Canadian, even. Like, we're the fattest people in the world, and we hate it. We're just miserable with our phones. Just angry all the time. And I worry about the economy failing because we're miserable with a great life. Like, I don't know how we're going to deal with, like, when you got to move your mom into the cellar and, like, have, like, serious problems. Because we have, like, up till now, we have white people problems in America. That's what we have. People in other countries have real problems, like, oh, they're cutting off all our heads today. Things like that. Like, how come I have to choose a language on the ATM machine? I shouldn't have to do that. I'm American. I called American Airlines and I got a Pakistani lady. And she was in Pakistan. Only people near my fat white body should have jobs. I'll tell you what though, when I call American Airlines and I get the Pakistani lady, I hang up and I call again. I do. I'm going to tell you honestly, and it's not because I don't like her, and it's not because she doesn't speak English, because she speaks way better than I do. She's just a better person. It's so clear. I want to talk to the lady from Texas who's like, well, how can I help you? That's the lady I want. I just know that, hello, American, oh, you don't care. There's no way. Why would you? I'm in my underwear. Hi, I have a layover in Dallas that's really long, and I was wondering if... She's like, oh, really? I haven't had a clean glass of water in 10 years, okay? Two of my kids died this morning. I still came to work. I can hear your fat over the phone. Why don't you hang up and kill yourself? Why would she care? Oh, he's just, God, standing at the ATM. I can't believe they make me go like this. Stupid. What are you complaining about? You push a button in and money comes out of slots. And it used to be that way. When I was younger, you had to go in the bank. Remember that? You had to go inside the bank. Now you look in the bank, you're like, what are those people doing in there? Are they cleaning? The money's out here.
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25: Yeah, I like doing movies. Movies are fun. I'm a big movie fan. I like movie previews. You like those before the movie? I like them, but I also hate them because they show so many previews that like I forget what movie I'm there to see. Does that ever happen to you? And then when I remember, I don't want to see that movie anymore. I want to see one of the 10 awesome previews I just saw before the movie. I always thought it'd be funny though if they showed a movie preview and then had a title at the end of it that had nothing to do with the preview, just to mess with the audience. Like a really serious preview and then title at the end, nothing to do with it. So they come on like, coming this fall, the story of a family brutally torn apart. The father killed in a horrible accident. The mother forced to raise 8 children on her own. In a cruel world, all they have is each other. Coming this fall from the producers of Fried Green Tomatoes and the director of Cast Away comes Gay Boobs. What? That movie's called Gay Boobs? What does that mean? Or I'll use Diarrhea Island. That's my favorite one. Diarrhea Island. What? That movie's called Diarrhea Island? I ordered an album off TV recently. It's pretty cool. I ordered Sounds of the 80s. I love to party. But when I finally got the album in the mail, it was Sounds of the 1580s. Terrible. There was no music on the whole thing. It was just one guy talking. Sounds of the 1580s, it was just one dude. He's like, winter's coming again. We don't have much time. Father's got smallpox. He's not gonna make it, I know it. We've got to find food. Where are the horses? I can't feel my legs. Is there a God in this world? I'm like, okay, I can't dance to that. Is there a club remix of I Can't Feel My Legs? It's the only way.
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26: So I will tell you a story about the first date I went on after my divorce. When I say divorce, I mean separation. I mean the day that you and your partner shut the door and one of you is in the apartment and the other is on the other side looking for somewhere to live. That day that it's over is not actually divorce, but that's the day it's over, right? I went on a date 2 days after that day. And I felt judged by my married friends, but they didn't understand how horny I was. Because I don't think people understand when you get divorced, you probably haven't been having sex. It's not like, oh my God, we're all the time in this thing of not liking each other. In this home we've built where we despise each other, we all the time. That's not happening. But it feels weird because someone's in your bed and you should be with them, but you're not. So your body is very confused. It's not the same as single horniness. Single horniness is quaint that you even would complain about being horny when you're single. You're like, oh, I'm kind of horny. Should I call an old friend or maybe get a pizza or just fall asleep? Divorce horniness needs to be taken care of right away because your body starts going into heat like an animal. So the minute that door shuts, you're not in control anymore and your body's just like, ah! Like my body was just like, I was just following it. It was trying to sit on fire hydrants and stuff. I was like, body, stop it. It was like, ah! Like it was just going nuts, you know? It's like if you have to get in the house really fast and you have to pee and your body thinks you're home and you're like, don't wet your pants, body. You know, it's that. So I was like, oh my God, I didn't know the horniness of a divorced person. So I went out to see a band play, which is something I never did when I was married. And I went to, you know, talk to the drummer after. I thought he was cute. Now, I wasn't thinking about how old I was as opposed to how old he was. And that's where the story gets sad. As I was 37, he was 20. Yes, I was a cougar for one night. Don't woo. It's not good. It's not a good thing. See, I was a cougar back when Demi Moore and Ashton were still happy. And so I thought it was cool, too. Yeah, older women getting some of them. No. The reason she lost her mind and had to go to rehab for being 50 was because when you're dating a hot young guy, he's hot and young, and he doesn't have to work at it. So he gets to, you know, run around throwing frisbees and whatever young people do all day. And if you're older, you have to sit at home going, don't eat anything. Like, it's a lot of pressure. And that's why they had to send Demi Moore to jail, because she lost it. But I was still buying into the myth that being a cougar was cool at this point. Now, let me tell you something. Now I don't think it's cool. There's no word for a man who's in his 40s and dates someone younger. That's just called a man, right? Sometimes silver fox, that's kind of a cool sounding thing. Cougar doesn't sound that cool. Cougar doesn't sound cool like a lion or a tiger, like rah. A cougar to me sounds like an old woman in the woods in a spotted coat. Oh, I hope someone comes by. It's sad. Don't look up to me with this story, but learn from it. So I talked to this kid. Now, I don't realize he's 20. I don't realize I'm 37. I hadn't been single since I was 27, so I'm still at that age in my mind. So he asks me out for the next night. My body's like, what? I'm like, come on, body, we can make it one more night. It's fine. So I say yes. I get home. My friend says to me, you know that guy was 20, right? I'm like, oh, who cares? I'm a cougar. This is cool. So he texts me the next night. He's supposed to come get me. And he says, I can't come get you. My car broke down. And I'm like, oh my God, I'm such an old loser. Like, he doesn't want to hang out. He's blowing me off. I've never texted with a 20-year-old, except for my nephew. So I don't know what to say to these kids. And so I was like, well, maybe he'll like the same things my nephew does. And I'm like, do you need money for college books? Like, I don't know. He goes, no, I really still want to hang out. I really just can't drive. My car broke down. So I went to get him. Now, it turns out his car didn't really break down. His car ran out of gas because his bank account ran out of money. So no problem. I go get him. But here's the thing. My life is in transition. I'm moving things. I got furniture in the front seat. I can't move it. So I pick him up at the gas station like some bad mother who just lets her kid hang out. I saw the other mothers looking at me like, oh, you let your son just hang out at a gas station all night? I'm like, hey, he's not my son. I'm going to f*** him. You know. So I pull up, beep, beep, hey. Get in the back seat, honey. He gets in the back seat. I'm like, ugh, I didn't bring the car seat. Can you, you know what? I'm going to get a ticket. If a cop sees this, I'm going to get, lay down. Put a blanket over your head. But like, if a cop pulls me over, I'm going to get a ticket. All right. So I don't want to drive him to, you know, a bar or something because I don't want to get arrested. So I'm like, well, he should come over to my newly single bachelorette cougar pet. And he's blown away when he sees my place. It's not even that great, but he's blown away. He's like, oh my God. He's like, why aren't there sheets there? I'm like, oh, those are called curtains. Like, yeah, he's like, oh. I was like, futons are for guest rooms, if at all. And he's like, oh my God. Like, he didn't know anything. So I offer him some wine, and he goes, when did you get the wine? And I was like, I don't understand what that means. soon as you get the wine. And I thought, maybe I am misjudging this young man, and he is a wine connoisseur, and what he is asking me is what vintage year is this wine? But he said, no, we didn't stop at 7-Eleven on the way home. I was wondering when you got this wine. And I was like, oh, sweetie. Let me explain. When you're a grown-up, you can just have wine waiting at the house. Sometimes you're just too old and fat to open it. You're like, ah, forget it. But it's nice that it's there. It's like having a roommate. No, that's not a pretend guillotine. That's a wine rack. Yeah. You can have 3, 4, 5 bottles. Doesn't even mean you're rich. So now, I think he liked me as kind of his teacher. He was asking me questions like, I have a sassy magazine, if you ladies remember Sassy Magazine from the 1990s. It was sort of like the Alternative Chicks 17 magazine. Now, I still have some of them from when I was a teenager. And I have this really cool coffee table that I put kind of collectible items in. And it's glass, and you can look at it. And I had my Sassy from 1992 with Kurt Cobain and Courtney Love kissing on the cover. And he goes, dude, that's so cool. Where'd you buy that? I go, buy that? I go, oh, I didn't buy that. I got that in the mail at my parents' house in 1992. And I was like, oh, my God, I feel so... And he goes, what was it like when Kurt Cobain... I'm like, da-da-da-da-da. Do not remind me that I could be your mother if I had been a whore. Please stop. It's not rock and roll trivia, old lady edition. Stop. I'm not teaching you about grunge. I'm not. But see, I have guy friends who love that stuff. Guy friends... I have a guy friend who's in his 40s, dating someone in her 20s. She doesn't know who the Beatles are. And she doesn't give a f-. I don't like that. I think older men who date younger women, you're deplorable. How can you put your penis in someone who doesn't care who Jimi Hendrix is? Have some self-respect, right? Because let me explain something to you. It's a vicious cycle. If you guys keep dating 20-year-old women, then I have to date your sons. And then you look out in the world and you see a bunch of 40-year-old men with younger people, and it looks like there's just a bunch of mentally ill middle-aged people with their helpers. It doesn't look cool. It doesn't look sexy. Don't make me go through this. And I understand, I understand that age-inappropriate sex is more fun. I get it. I get it. I know when you're in your 40s and you're some guy, having age-appropriate sex and age-inappropriate sex is sort of like two different kinds of plates, right? You're some 40-year-old guy and you've got nice china because you have your shit together. But every once in a while, you just want to eat off a paper plate in front of the TV. You're like, yeah, I can get grease on this. It doesn't complain. I can flip it around. I can throw it in the trash and someone else gets it tomorrow. I don't care. I'm... an old piece of china at this point. It's effort to sleep with me. You gotta take me out, dust me off, be polite, ignore any cracks you might see, wash me up and put me back when I'm done. That's what a woman my age demands. But I think it's nice to be with people your own age, right? If he says something like, I see cellulite, I'd be like, you're here in your ears, you know, f*** you. And like, all right, let's stay together. You know, like, that's it. But now I'm a hypocrite because I did go to bed with this kid. I shouldn't say like that. I didn't chase him down the hall. Put on your jammies. We had sex. Of course it was fun. But the next morning it got a little weird because he was very hungry. And I don't have food in my house because I travel a lot. And I forgot about when you're young and don't have any body fat that you have to eat right away. He doesn't have 40 pounds of reserve stored in certain places, you know? So he's like, I'm hungry. And I'm like, all right. And he's like, no, I'm hungry. And I'm like, oh, you wanna go to Denny's later or something? He's like, I have to eat right now. And I'm like, all right. And I just started breastfeeding him. I didn't know it wouldn't work. I wasn't lactating. He couldn't latch. It was awful. I'll never do that again. But here's what happened. I'm embarrassed to say, I got a little obsessed with him because I was excited. My body was like, yeah! You know, it was alive again. So I started looking at Facebook. Yeah. And I saw his profile, all these women writing stuff on his wall that I don't understand what it means. Because I could be their mother too. And it's like XO, picture of a watermelon, like smiley face. I'm like, what does that mean? Because when I was his age, there was no Facebook, right? I couldn't tell if my cute boyfriend in a band was having sex with other people by just going online. I had to do some research. I had to look people in the eye and find out things. It's a totally different thing this generation. I had it different. And I'm proud of myself. When I was his age, if I thought that someone was f***ing around on me, I had to get out of bed, get dressed, get drunk, go to a party, get more drunk, get in his face and in front of God and everyone go, are you f***ing her? And if he wasn't, he would start f***ing her because his crazy girlfriend showed up drunk to a party screaming, I am f***ing her! But I'm proud of myself and I respect myself for what I've been through.
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3: We love car accidents in this country. We're obsessed with car accidents. You know, I know you're like me. It's like 2 a.m, right? It's dead quiet. You're in your house watching TV, you're in bed. All of a sudden, outside at the corner, you hear, ah! Damn it. That sounded like it was gonna hit. You always want it to hit. Ah! Come on! Nothing! Oh. And then when you finally hear the crash, you're psyched. It's like, ah! Where are my shoes? Yes, where are my shoes? Have you seen my shoes? I'm going out without shoes. I'm going out shoeless. Right, you come out of your house, all your neighbors are coming out, everyone's coming out, you're like waving at each other, you're psyched to see each other. Come on, let's go, you wanna go together? Come on, let's go. You, me, and you. No, you wait for the next group, you wait for the next group. Come on, we'll go as a team. No, you wait for the next group. And then you get out there, it's no big deal, but everyone stands out there for like 2 extra hours. It's over, no one's hurt or anything, but everyone has to stay out there. And it doesn't matter who you start talking to, I guarantee everyone is having the same exact conversation. No matter who you get into it with, all anybody's saying like back and forth is, well, I was in my kitchen and I heard it, so I came out. You were in your living room, I was in my kitchen cleaning a dish. I heard it, I came out. What, you were in your basement? He was in his living, I was in my kitchen cleaning a dish. I was really cleaning and I heard it, so I came out. What, shoes? No, shoes. Listen to this guy with shoes. You. Shoes over here. And everyone always wants to be a part of like the police. You know what I mean? We always want to be involved. We want to talk to the cops whenever they come near you. You know, officer, I'm sorry. I just want you to know if it helps in your investigation, I was in my kitchen and I heard it, so I came out. I will testify in court. I was cleaning a dish. I will bring the dish as Exhibit A. And this guy, he was in his basement. Tell him what you told me. Tell him what you told me. That's not what he told me. He's lying. That's not what you told me.
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4: I was once sprayed in the face with mace by a cowboy. If you guys want to hear that story, good story. Thank you. I have a million of these. I was in Montana doing a show. Love Montana. Big sky country. You know, it's beautiful up there. And it's all these cowboys. Good times. I'm partying with the cowboys. I'm doing this show. Afterwards, I'm around a sea of cowboys. And it's really awkward for me when heroic men are very, very short to me. And they're just like, great show, man. So I nervously start making jokes out of it. I'm like, hey, little buddies. And then I start doing jokes. I'm like, I'm Gargamel, you're my Smurfs. You know, I'm like, where's my Smurfs? And I'm chasing these little bastards around. And I'm making more jokes. I'm just like, I'm Gulliver, where's your leader? You know, and they're laughing. And then we start drinking real hard because I can drink pretty hard. And I'm a really fun drunk. I'm not one of those weird drunks. I get so happy that I like try to high five the moon and fall down. Like I'm that guy. We're going to live forever, you know, just like. And so I'm still around all these little people and I just am sticking out, but they're so friendly to me and they're having fun. So I feel safe. So I start developing a character. You know, I'm an actor. I'm like, all right, what am I? I'm like, I'm a bear. you know? So I'm like looking at the Montana moon. I'm like, I'm a big bear. You're my cubs. You know, I'm just like... So I get more and more into this character. I'm like, I'm scratching my back on a big oak tree. Where's the salmon? You know, I'm pulling salmon and like fake salmon out of a river in a bar that doesn't exist. And it keeps getting more and more crazy until I'm just hugging people, not tickling, hugging. And I'm like, bear hug, I love you. And then finally one of the cowboys is like, you got to calm it down, big bear. I'm like, why? He's like, getting a little crazy out there. So I'm like, all right. And then I finally just go, the big bear doesn't calm down. And I just break a table. And all of a sudden I just feel crazy burning. And a dude just sprays me with bear mace. Like legit, not mace, bear mace. And so I just cave. And the next day on Facebook, he sends me a message. Sorry about macing you. Ha ha. And this is what I'll say about the ha ha. This is what I love about a ha ha. You can say anything, and if you end it with ha-ha, no one gets mad at you. Have you ever noticed that? That's why it's so great with women. A girl can be like, what are you doing tonight? I'm like, thinking about you, ha-ha. And she's like, ha-ha. I'm like, ha-ha. And it's on. You're just putting some spice in the stew. You know, she's feeling it, you're feeling it, but no one's really exposing who they are yet. Ha-ha. You know? And you're not really throwing anything out there. A girl, like, even if you're in the friend zone with someone, you don't know if the girl likes you or not. It's like... You can just be like, we should make out sometime, haha. This is a joke. Look at those two. It's happened. That, you related way too much to that. We should make out sometime, haha. Because you can't go wrong with that. A girl's either like, awesome, haha. You're like, come over, haha. Or she's like, we're just friends. I'm like, I'm just kidding, haha. I'm outside your window, haha.
1: Joan Rivers.
2: More easy for you, more. I went to Australia with Olivia Newton-John. Never met this bitch in my life. Calls me up. Hello, Joan, it's Olivia. I thought it was Olivia de Havilland. I got so excited. I love old movies. I loved you so much in Gone with the Wind. No, it's Olivia Newton-John. How would you like to walk the Great Wall of China with me for breast cancer? I figured, international paparazzi, do you understand? And a hot second, I'm there, bitch. And sure enough, international press, the first day Olivia's there, I'm there, taking pictures, gonna walk the wall, and we're gonna do it in heels, ha ha ha. All great. Second day, the press goes, I'm going home to Beijing. This bitch wants to walk the wall. Are you crazy? I want to go to Beijing. Beijing is modern. They have all those great toilets. Ever been to Beijing? They have the toilets where you go to the bathroom and the toilet wipes you and washes you. Oh, it's fabulous. You get up and then I suddenly looked around fast. There was a kid in there. Lady, would you give this note to Angelina Jolie? It was... This bitch wants to walk the Great Wall of China. Have you ever seen the Great Wall? It goes on and on and on. First of all, the Chinese build their walls like they drive. And it goes on. The only three things you can see from the outer space. You can see the Great Wall of China. You can see the Grand Canyon. You can see Oprah Winfrey's ass. So the three,
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5: If I'm trying to say something important to somebody, I'll start the sentence with something like, look, I'm being serious, you know? Or I'll say like, listen, if it's even more important. Listen, I have to tell you something, you know? If it's really important, I'll say, smell. I have to go home. That smell is me, I've had an accident. Okay, smell, goodbye. If you say something trivial, but you say your age before it, then it suddenly sounds very important. I'm 43 years old. I want a sandwich. Give the man a sandwich. He said his age. This is important. But if you say your age after the thing, you just sound like a moron. I want a sandwich. I'm 43 years old. We got an idiot up here who wants a sandwich. It's a middle-aged dummy. You want to give him a sandwich or not? I saw a dog wearing a sweater. I thought that looked ridiculous. Because dogs don't have arms. If you're going to put clothes on a dog, try like two pairs of pants. Two little pairs of skinny jeans. collie walking by. Hey, that dog plays bass. Halloween's my favorite holiday because you don't have to celebrate it with your family. What are you doing for Halloween? I gotta fly back east and go trick-or-treating with my parents. And you know they got a divorce, so I gotta bring two different costumes this year. Yeah, it sucks.
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0: I'm in a hot mood, people. Very hot mood. Just got back from my favorite Latino restaurant of all time here in California. TGI Fridays, that's right. Got the sizzling fajitas. Boy, I love me some fajita. Oh, I could eat fajita morning, noon, night. I love whoever serves the sizzling party platter, because whoever serves it becomes an instant slur, but everybody's enamored by this guy. Comes busting out of the kitchen. Everybody stops what they're doing. Like, and then I told him, I go, oh. Why do we watch this guy? Is he ever burn? You know what they are. It gives you a nice little warning in case you're a complete moron. Now be careful, everyone. That's a hot plate. Really, is that what smoke and grease popping all over my burning flesh means? Thank you, Ricky. Can you get me a side of aloe? I hate those restaurants. Applebee's, Fridays, they all try to class it up, you know, try to make it fancy. It's Applebee's. Yeah, what wine would you recommend with a jalapeno popper? Ooh. I think it's funny what happens to people when they almost wreck. Like, women are a little more rational. You know, pull over the side of the road, take a breather, just... Oh, sweet Jesus. I almost died. These guys don't do that. If a guy almost hits another guy, you pace each other, get to the stoplight. One guy's always got to trump the anger, gets out of the car. We almost killed each other, but now we're safe. I almost died the other day. A few people almost want to die. Don't go like scuba diving with sharks or bungee jumping in Mexico. Get a flat tire on any major highway or interstate in the United States of America. And first off, the first 5 minutes you have a flat tire, you're complete denial. It's even going on. Like, you're just going to drive it off. Or wish it away, don't you? It's got to be the road. Then you realize you have a flat. That's when everybody starts driving next to you. You got a flat. Thank you. Pull over the side of the road, pop open your trunk, and you gotta brace yourself up against a highway divider. Cars blazing by 90 miles per hour. Like, oh my God! Trying to jack your car before that rig comes and rips your body in half. And you gotta deal with that tractor trailer wind. Have you ever felt that wind? It's like lightning and thunder. You see it first, then you feel it. It's working on a car. Boy, that was really. Everything gets kicked up, dirt glass, you get hit in the head with a dead raccoon and a dirty Nike. Why is it always a dirty? It's always one dirty. Who is this mystery tycoon? Just oh, get out of here, left shoe. I hate you.
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0: 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You are so annoying.
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2: So, I don't know if Deacon asked if anybody's celebrating anything, but I know that I don't care. I've got something really big going on. I finally just slept with my high school crush. Right? Thank you, but now he, like, expects me to go to his graduation. I'm busy. Really busy. I know this shirt's a little weird. It kind of makes me look pregnant, but, you know, dress for the job that you want. So, no, I don't want a baby. That's creepy. I don't know. I don't want kids or marriage yet. The only ring I'm interested in is the Nuva ring. And I think it's because it fits like a glove. I should, though, you know. I'm almost 30. But this is what I do for a living. I get wasted every night. I live like I'm in college. But my girlfriends are all living normal adult lives. So they call me and they're like, Aim, I'm pregnant. And I'm like, what are you gonna do? No! They're like, no, we own a home. Like, we've been trying. I'm like, I'll drive you. That's the subject of my favorite reality show. I love that show, Teen Mom. Or if you're from the South, Mom, they don't wait, right? Did you see the new one this week? Cover your ears if you didn't. Spoiler alert. Turns out, this week, the guy wasn't ready to be a father. Can you believe it? He just made varsity. I can't believe it. So people, you know, they always just assume that I'm shallow. You know, because I'm so pretty. God, why'd you do it? But, no, I'm not shallow at all. I'm not, like, the guy I'm actually dating right now isn't even good looking. You know, nobody's ever like, who's that? They're like, is he okay? Like, should we call someone? I'm like, no, that's his face. Maybe we should call someone. I've just never cared about stuff like that, you know? And he's so rich that doesn't come up. It's weird. I don't know. Can't hear him under the bag, but no, I'm kidding. He's cute. He is. He looks like one of the guys from The Hills Have Eyes.
1: I Heart Comedy.
3: My wife was pregnant. That was the scariest time of my life, man. I've never had fear run through me like that. Nah, single guys, you think you know fear. You don't know fear. Your big question for the day is, what am I going to eat? What am I going to wear? Where's my phone? That's it. That's all you got. You don't know fear until a woman looks in your eyes and goes, I'm pregnant, pregnant, pregnant. Get a job. My wife was pregnant. We tried to do everything right. We didn't do anything right. We got kicked out of the first Lamaze class. You know the breathing class? The kicked out of the first one. All right, I got us kicked out of the first one. But I'm a comedian. You put me in a classroom. How long did you think it was going to take? I go in there, and the first thing they're teaching the women is called the cat crawl. It's to alleviate pressure across the abdomen. So I got four pregnant women in front of me on their hands and knees with their backs arched and their asses up in the air. So I said to the guy next to me, this is how this whole thing got started. Out in the hall, sir. Out in the hall. And if you think PMS makes a woman crazy, pregnancy takes that into Jedi level. It's not their fault. They can't control it, man. I've seen the werewolf. I know. Those chemicals get rolling in that blood. They get weird stuff happening in their brain. They get weird food cravings. They get crazy food cravings. 8 months in, my wife wanted to eat ice. She came in the room. I like to eat a bucket of ice. You want to eat it? Yeah, a bucket of ice would be great right now.

0: honey, I don't think that's a good... 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Here! She took the bucket and her tail followed her down the hallway. Sat there eating ice. I know, Mama, the ice. Mommy wanted ice. Mommy will have ice. I will have the ice. You know, the baby was in there going, what is she doing up there? Huh? Send down some soup. And now he's here, and he's hers most of the time, man. If you ask him, who would you rather spend a day with? He'll go, Dada. And you say, who would you rather be trapped on an island with? He'll go, Mama, no question. That's where his bread's buttered.
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2: Women come up with ideas that you, as a guy left on your own, would never be able to think of. Here's one from a couple of weeks ago. Richard, I found out about a vacation me and you can go on. We go up to the Pacific Northwest, we get in a kayak, and we kayak right alongside the beautiful killer whales. I never would have thought of that on my own. Hold on, let me think about it, honey. No! You want to go out to a whale, first name, killer. Not annoying whale or illegal U-turn making whale. Killer whale. It'll be okay, we'll be on the kayak. Well, I'm feeling safe for now. There's a reason the Eskimos never became a naval power. I go, why do you want to do this? We'll see the whale in his natural habitat. I go, honey, that's exactly where I don't want to see him. That is where the killer whale does 100% of his killing. In the ocean. I've never turned on the TV in a 5-shot on freeway. Whale brought in for questioning. Let's go to the scene. I'm standing here where they're bringing the whale into the courthouse, Tom. It's a whale with his fin over his eye. No pictures. No, that's not where it happens. It's in the water. That's where he's gonna kill you, because that's where he feels strong. He's a beautiful animal. You think he's a beautiful animal, because you don't watch the nature shows like I do. I've seen that whale in action. I've seen the little English guy going, here we are at the water's edge, looking at the most adorable little animal in all the world. It's a tiny baby seal pup. There's no cuter animal than, what's this? A greyhound bus with an eyeball has come up behind him. It's a killer whale. He grabs the tiny little adorable seal in his teeth, and then he doesn't even kill it. Just to be a more sadistic prick, the whale drags the little seal out in the ocean, and then what? Kicking it back and forth with their tails. Hey, Tom, catch this half-dead seal. And the seal's flying. The seal's mother can only watch helplessly from the shore. I want to see that whale in my natural habitat. Shamu Theater at SeaWorld in San Diego. My God meant a whale to be observed. That's how you can enjoy a whale, dorsal fin all limp and flaccid. So degraded and humiliated that the highlight of his life is dragging himself out of the pool to get his picture taken by people fatter than him.
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3: Anybody got tattoos here? Tattoos? You do? Cool. What do you got? A bird. That's neat. Tells us something about you, right? You like animals? Where is it? It's on your back. Cool. Now, tattoos are great because they don't belong on your body, but you put them there to say something about yourself. Like, I met this girl. Let's call her some dumb skank. Now, she had tattoos. All over her body. On one side a palm tree and on the other a sunset. Like it was on vacation or something. But tattoos are cool. What do you got?
4: How about scars?
3: You got scars. All right, I think you're looking for the Women's Outreach Program. That's down the street. Good luck. Oprah will be with you in a moment. Tattoos are cool because, you know, they don't belong on your body, but you put it there to say something about yourself. You know, much like my rolls of fat. You see that? That does not belong on a human body. And I put it there to say something about me. I don't like fruit. I don't like it. Long bike ride, I'm out. Hot dog eating contest. I'm listening. Yeah. So my friends want me to start jogging. You know, that's the way to lose weight. I'm not into jogging. Not because I'm against the jogging. It's just that joggers are always the ones that find the dead body. You never find a dead body when you're sitting at home eating ice cream, do you? Now everybody's doing yoga. That's not for me, no. If I want my legs behind my head, I'll just go to jail, you know?
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5: She drove all the way from Beacon Hill. Bless you to come here. All the folks from Beacon are down here going, damn it, don't start the show, little white man, till I'm here. Paid a load of cash. I'm going to see the damn thing. Work for me, monkey boy. Here we go. Nice to be here. I've noticed that you're still conducting the excavation, and I'm very happy about that. Yes. Yes. Very soon you'll be able to bury Pharaoh. What do you call it? We call it the money pit. What are you talking about? Hey, it's nice that you hired the Chunnel people to build it for you, though. It's a big dig. We're eventually going to connect with England. Yeah, soon, my friend. Soon you will be there. Or maybe you dig through to China. They will pay for it. Oh, there, we will find it. We will dig all the way through, and then you'll have a tunnel, and traffic will be less, but you will be in Shanghai. We have nothing else to do except just put money in a hole. But it's nice. One day you'll get it done and go, I remember when there were cars. I want to thank, if there's anybody here from MIT, you know who they are. They're the people who actually can heckle Beautiful Mind. They actually sit there going, the formulas are wrong. It's a finite formula. Finite! MIT, the only place in the world where Stephen Hawking can do comedy. Rene Descartes walks into a bar. The bartender says, would you like a beer? And Rene says, I think not, and he disappears. The Wang! I know. All of a sudden, you are playing the Wang. I know of all the people going, that's very obscene, never say that again. You're on the Wang. I am on Wang now. The new wing of the Wang, donated by Mr. Wong, the Wong wing of the Wang. Or as we like to say, Fenway with cleaner bathrooms. This is nice to be here in this city of brotherly love. Freeze! Your daughter brought you here? This is Mom. And okay. Kind of a Jerry Springer kind of night, I guess.
6: I'm gonna tell that man. I never did that, man. I'm a big woman. Men love big women.
5: Oh, baby, uh-huh. I saw one where a midget was cheating on his wife.
6: He's my little man.
5: It's like,
7: I love you, baby.
5: And then he got in a fight, and the guy's going, what are you going to do, Wizard of Oz? Me? Come on.
7: I'll kick your ass.
5: You better get a stool first.
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8: Imagine me within a stone's throw away from Harvard. I was walking here. This guy gives me a pamphlet. It says, by the time you have finished reading this, another person in the world will have died from... So I stopped reading right there. I'm not going to kill someone, you know, just to... finish a sentence, you know. I sense a rising anti-intellectualism in this nation, don't you? The other day I was hanging floss out on the line to dry. This guy comes to our house, says, I'd like to read your gas meter. I said, whatever happened to the classics? Yeah. Nothing I like better than sitting in front of a roaring fireplace with a copy of War and Peace. You know, a big fat book like that will feed a fire for 2 hours.
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9: Like, I'm really trying to make it in Hollywood. Like, I want to be a movie star. That's my dream. But I'm finding out Hollywood is not what you think it's about. It's about sex appeal. It's part of my game I got to work on. Got to be in shape to be a movie star, man. You know, now my problem is I like cupcakes too much. Sometimes cupcake win. It's hard for blacks to make it in Hollywood too, man, because the rules are different. You know, Hollywood, you got to be humble no matter what color you are. But if you're black, you really got to be humble. You know, because sometimes it don't matter how good you are. I remember I had lunch with Chris Rock one time. He gave me the best advice. He was like, look, man, all I can tell you is, one, keep writing, and two, try not to piss these white folks off. Don't matter how good you are, if you're angry, if you're the angry black man, case in point, Paul Mooney. I remember one time I tried to get him to do a job for Mad TV. I wanted him to be a writer. I said, yo, we already a great show. With Paul, he'll take us to the next level. Paul will go into the meeting and shoot himself in the foot. As soon as he walked in, the producers were like, Paul, Aries recommends you highly. He thinks you're great. Let me ask you, are you familiar with our show? Paul went right into it. I've seen your show. All of you have stolen my material. You've all stolen from me. I've seen it. It doesn't matter. No, homie, listen. And in case you didn't know, I invented comedy. And then later on, I'll see Paul and go, Paul, how did it work? Homie, they're not gonna hire me. I'm too real. They're scared of me, homie. I'm too real. Trust me. Homie, it's true. They love it. Man, it's just, you gotta be humble, man. It's crazy, man. Like, I got a lot of respect for the art, man, you know. Like, I love all them kind of movies. Like, my favorite movies are them Gladiator movies. Like, Gladiator with Russell Crowe, Troy with Brad Pitt, Braveheart. I don't even like it for the action or the violence. I like it for the dialogue. It's like they got their own language. You heard it before. My lord. It's my lord, but that's how they say it. My lord. Let it be known that Xerxes is a kind god king, and he offers this declaration as an alternative to war. Now let me speak with the nobles, or I will engage with my military. It's military, but military. The other character is always some pompous, arrogant ass. Prometheus, please spare me of your banality. This is not about war. This is about my daughter's hand in marriage. So neither try to seduce me, nor bore me with the belligerence of your insolence. I'll be in a theater eating my popcorn like, damn, who got diabetes? My grandmama got the insolence.
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10: I love crime news, crime TV shows. I have to tell you, my absolute favorite show in the world is a little program called Law and Order. I love Law and Order. I do. And I miss Jerry Orbach more than certain dead relatives of mine. He was the best. Jerry Orbach, for those of you that don't know who that is, he played Detective Lenny Briscoe on Law & Order for many, many years. He was a wonderful actor. He also played the dad in Dirty Dancing. He's the one that put Baby in the corner. But a few years ago, Jerry Orbach died. You may know that. It was very sad. What you may not know, and this is absolutely true, by the way, after Jerry Orbach died, he donated his eyes to the New York Eye Bank. He was an eye donor, okay? And there's these signs all over New York that you can see, and they're in, you know, ads in magazines and stuff, and they say, Jerry Orbach gave his heart and soul to the gift of acting and the gift of sight to two New Yorkers. Two New Yorkers got Jerry Orbach's eyes. Sorry, like as a transplant, not just to have. Like they got them put in. They got them surgically put in, not just to carry around mushy light. Like they got them, like a doctor did it. That is an amazing story. There's two different New Yorkers walking around with Jerry Orbach's eyeballs. That is amazing. What's more amazing is that it's two different people in New York City, right? They're probably strangers. They probably don't know each other, right? Well, that would make a great movie. Like, that is the plot of a great romantic comedy. I can see the preview now if it's just like, he's an average guy who only likes sports. Dude, you gonna sell your grandmother's wedding ring? What? I need it for season tickets. But she's a busy businesswoman who only likes business. Ma'am, could you turn off that Bluetooth? We're at a baptism. He's March Madness. She's Merrill Lynch. Got it. But they have one thing in common. They both have Jerry Orbach's eyeballs shoved into their face. New Line C. Cinema presents Love at First Sight. This summer, love is spelled with two I's. I thought a lot about it, thank you. And the scene where the guy and the girl finally meet, okay? Because beginning of the movie, they get the eye transplant, that's a given. Rest of the movie, they're walking around New York, right? But they keep crisscrossing, and you're like, oh, when are they finally gonna meet? But they don't cross paths, like in that movie Serendipity, which is not bad. So they're walking around, and you're like, oh, when are they finally gonna meet? And here's the scene where they meet, okay? Because if you remember, on Law and Order, whenever Jerry Orbach saw a dead body, he'd make a funny little joke. Like, Jerry Orbach always had a one-liner, like, every single time. So at the end of the movie, the guy and the girl are coming down the street from opposite ends of the street, okay? And there's an alley in the middle of the street, and there's a teacher lying dead in the alley. And at the same moment, they both go, huh, school's out, and then they lock eyes. Coming to a theater near you.
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11: If you're thinking about getting married, you better start saving your money, okay? Because everything is expensive. Every little thing, even the little things like wedding invitations. You know how much they cost? I went to this place in Beverly Hills, and I go, I need 120 wedding invitations for 200 people. This lady pulled out a calculator. But then she looks at me with a dead straight face, like it's completely normal, and she goes, that's gonna be $4,000, sir. Swear to God, yeah. I go, let me tell you something. Because at that point, formalities are out the window. Say whatever you want. So just say it. It makes you feel better. I go, for $4,000, how about I do this? How about I buy a bald eagle off of eBay and train that thing to fly an invitation into everyone's house all across this great country of ours? Have you heard of the internet? One button, send. Everyone gets an e-vite for free. You may want to rethink your prices a little bit. I'm on MySpace. That's ridiculous, all right? $4,000 for what? Has anyone ever opened up a wedding invitation and gone, oh, this would look lovely on my wall? No, you open it up, you go, am I going, or am I not going, you throw it in the garbage. That's a waste of money right there. For that kind of money, I could have bought Hallmark cards and stuffed $35 cash in each one. You open that up, you're like, oh, cash? Yeah, I'm going to this thing. They may have donkey rides or pinatas. Cirque du Soleil, Pauly Shore might be hanging out in the back. Who knows, man? This guy's giving away cash. So after marriage, then comes the babies. I guess, yeah, I know, babies. It's crazy. My wife is just, we just had a baby about a week ago. It was amazing for her, I guess. Yeah, thank you. Oh, I appreciate that. No, but now we have this kid, and it's like a little boy, which I'm so excited about. I'm gonna raise him, make him a better person. It makes you think about your relationship with your dad, you know? Like, I got this thought the other day about my dad and I's first argument. I was about 8 years old, and I don't know if you guys did this, but around that age, I used to think that I owned my room. You forget your parents own the whole house. So I got into an argument with my dad. I'm like, you know what? Forget you. I went to my room, and I slammed the door on his face. Now, I didn't see my dad. I just saw the screws from the door coming off the hinges. The man took the whole door off the hinges, went downstairs, sawed it in half, and then screwed the bottom half on. So for the rest of my life, I had one of those little swing doors like this. Yeah. I should have been selling cell phones and Snicker bars out of this little kiosk I had.
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2: It's interesting. Isn't it interesting that two drugs that are legal, alcohol and cigarettes, two drugs that do absolutely nothing for you whatsoever, and drugs that grow naturally upon this planet, drugs that open your eyes up, those drugs are against the law. Wow. Coincidence? I don't know. I'm sure their motives are pure, but isn't that great? Mushrooms grow on cow turds. I love that. I think that's why you giggle the first hour. It's growing cow turds. Heaven is in a cow's butt. I know where heaven is. Where? In a cow's ass. Oh my God. Lift me up out of this illusion, Lord. Heal my perception that I may know only reality and only you. Stuff like that.
0: I took mushrooms and went to Astro World, and I had a really bad time.
11: You're a moron.
12: They are sacred. Go to nature. Wants to be on the Black Dragon tripping. I would be puking, man, about 50 yards with each hurdle of the Black Dragon. Whoa! Whoa! Possessed dragon.
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13: I don't want to give you the wrong impression about my mother, but she is kind of a little bit what doctors are calling clinically insane. A little bit. Oh, not really. She's kind of like, you know, she's like an acid casualty who never took acid, just straight to casualty. No summer of love in the 60s, no Vietnam, just... She's not crazy. She's one of those people who... that says something and it sounds like it makes sense and you go, mm-hmm, yes, I see your point there. Very. And then a couple of seconds later, you're like, no, what the... No. I tell you, the first time I noticed it with her, I was about 5 years old and I was living with her at the time. I was between jobs. And and what happened was, we had a fruit bowl in our house. And because we were wealthy for our neighborhood, there was fruit in the fruit bowl. And my mother saw me eat two bananas in a row. One banana, then another banana. And she was like, Craig, if you eat one more banana, you will turn into a banana. I was five. Plus, she'd seen me eat two bananas. There were another two bananas she knew nothing about. Walking around like a time bomb for years. Oh my God, here it comes. Oh no, it's just gas, thank God. It sounds like it makes sense. It doesn't make any sense at all. You know, here's her favorite one. She loves to say this. Craig, I cannot do eight things at once. I am not an octopus. Oh, what does that mean? Well, you know, I can't make your breakfast and clean the garage and answer the phone. I'm not an octopus. An octopus can't do that. An octopus can't breathe above water. Maybe I'm overthinking it, but it's that kind of thing. She says regular mother things, rarely just, you know, common or garden mother things, you know. Put that down. You could take someone's eye out with that. Oh, it's all fun until someone's eye gets gouged out. Oh, look out for your eyes when we're playing checkers. Yeah, but eyes get lost during checkers. Mother's obsessed with gouging out eyes. And she would say it about, you know, things in the house that you couldn't take someone's eye out with, even in an emergency. I always imagined in the middle of a big, scary eye operation, you know, with the big overhead lights and everyone very serious and jawlines and Coldplay and, you know, Grey's Anatomy. In the middle of a big operation with all the drama and the tension and the... Scalpel. Forceps. Eye puppy out thing. I'm sorry, doctor, we can't find the eye puppy out thing. Well, never mind. Send round to Mrs. Ferguson's house. Get the snow globe from the kitchen table. Apparently you can take someone's eye out with that.
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5: See, here's why I don't fight, man, because you don't know what people are capable of now. Too many people know too many different things. I'm serious. You know what I'm scared of? UFC fighters. You know why? Because they're real. It is not a game, people. They are here. They exist. Touch a pressure point, shut your whole body down. Bah! It's a wrap. All right. Can't move none of that. Fight back! Ah, I can't. Everything is shut down. I don't know what it did. Everything. I can't move anything. You know who gonna be the ones that get their asses whipped by these guys? Thugs. I'm gonna tell you why, because thugs, y'all don't know how to just fight, man. Thugs always gotta give you a speech before they fight. You ever see how long it take a thug to fight? He gotta give you his whole background before he fight. It take too long. Yeah, all day, just me, by myself, on the block, holding it down, gun in my waist, straight face, all day, not a game, in jail, by myself, one bed, no pillowcase, one pillow. Didn't nobody write me. It was early. Woke up. Went back to sleep. Took a nap.
6: What does this have to do with the fight? Are we fighting or not?
5: You didn't write me.
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12: I was at a crowded coffee shop recently, and I was standing in line, and there was a young mother in line in front of me, and she had like a 3-year-old little girl and like a 4-year-old little girl, and they kept running off into the crowd and disappearing and coming back and running off and coming back, and finally they ran off and only one came back, and the mom leaned down to the one that came back. She's like, "Hey, Sydney, where'd your sister Brooklyn go? Sydney, where's Brooklyn? Sydney, what happened to your sister, Brooklyn? Sydney, where's Brooklyn?" It took every ounce of restraint I have in my body not to just be like, "Where Brooklyn at? Where Brooklyn at? Where Brooklyn at? Hey, yo, is Brooklyn in the house? Has anybody here seen Brooklyn?" Oh, there she is. Oh, thank God. Don't name your children after cities. They'll be one of two things, a stripper or a member of a posse. That's it. That one's Brooklyn. This one we call Kid Montana. And that fella we just referred to as the Comanche. Don't make eye contact with the Comanche. When I'm the comic that I want to be, and when I have the money that I want to have, at that point in the show, I will hire a Comanche Indian in full headdress to come in through the back and just walk out the front silently. And I won't say a word about it. And you'll be like, "Was that a Comanche Indian?" You're like, "I don't know, but I think this is the best comedy show I've ever been to in my entire life." I was walking downtown recently. I passed a homeless woman, and as I passed her, she goes, "Excuse me, sir, can you spare any bills?" And I said what I always say in that situation. She's like, "Oh, no, I'm sorry, I can't, whatever." She goes, "I hope you die tonight." Not even kidding. I hope you die tonight. I was so dumbstruck. I just walked in silence for like 5 blocks. I was like, "Did I just get cursed by a gypsy? What was that?" But then I thought of the perfect thing to say. I wish when she had said that to me, I'd looked her right in the eyes and just went, "Winter's coming." That's a Game of Thrones reference too, you gypsy bitch. But you're too poor to even know that. Step up your pay cable game, gypsy bitch. A lot of you right now are like, "Adam, you're too cruel to that fictional gypsy bitch in that joke."
0: And that's when the Comanche Indian just walks back in, somehow making everything okay.
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2: Had a good year. Played a lot of state fairs, and I got a little tip for you. You're feeling down about yourself? Go to a state fair and just look around, boy. Woo-hoo! I saw people that could be their own dad. And wearing clothes I wouldn't have picked dog mess out of a yard in, to be honest with you. We went to the Iowa State Fair. They had a 6-foot statue of Garth Brooks carved out of butter. Somebody's got a little time on their hand. Where do you realize you got that ability for butter carving? Does it start at the dinner table? Hey, mama, that's a damn fine dog you carved out of the butter bar there. And my question is, why? Why would you do this? Because all they're going to do is just melt it down, then nobody's going to believe you. You'll be at a party somewhere bragging about it. I carved a 6-foot statue of Garth Brooks out of butter. You liar. I sure did. Where is it? Well, they melted it down. Poured on that popcorn statue of Alan Jackson. And the stuff they sell at a state fair just blows my mind. There was a guy selling rocks with two eyes and a smile painted on it. Now, how many people you think walked by his booth and went, honey, we ain't got one smiling rock at our house. Another guy was selling blowguns for kids, but they were real blowguns with little metal darts. And I walked up to him. I go, man, I go, how can you sell these to kids? He looked me right in the eye and he goes, hey, we give them a styrofoam target. Okay. We all know that's the first place the kid's going to point that blowgun's at a styrofoam target. I don't think so. Grandma's fat butt. Now they're selling spas at the fair. When did that become an impulse buy? What are you at the fair? Well, we've had a good day at the fair. Kids got their blowguns. Well, we got that case of smiling rocks for the garden. What the hell? Let's get a spa. Have you walked through the spa section of the fair? Man, those people are intense. I was cutting through the spa section. I glanced at this spa. I hear this, hey, hey, hey, hey. So you looking at that spa? Well, yeah, I looked at it. I'd walked right into it if I hadn't looked at it. Yeah, you can say what you want, but I think you like that spa. What's your name? Now, if they get your name, you're dead. So I go, look, man, I got to go. And he goes, come on. What's your name? I said, my name's Bill. And he goes, you know, when you were walking through here, I said to myself, that boy right there looks like a Bill. Well, Bill, my name's Bob. They call me Giveaway Bob. I'm just giving them away. I said, well, put it in the truck, Bob.
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7: I'll tell you, people are never happy. Never. I mean, some people go to India. They want to find the mystery of life. I'm still trying to figure out how to start my car. Because I got a car, forget about it. And every Sunday, I take my family out for a push. I'll tell you, with my car, when I'm on a highway, just once, I'd like to see someone pass me without pointing to one of my tires. All these new highways, they give me trouble too. You know? No matter what lane I'm in, it always ends in 500 feet. I'll tell you, with cars, you don't know who to believe. I went to a place last week, wanted to rent a car. The guy there told me they got something new. He says you can pick up a car in one city, use it all you want, and drop it off in another city. I mean, this isn't new. Years ago, when I was a kid, I did the same thing. Anything with cars, I'm unlucky. I always get lost. And the way people give you directions, you can't help but get lost. They always tell me the same thing. Go straight ahead. You can't miss it. Just keep going straight ahead. As soon as I pull away, I come to a fork in the road. I ask people directions sometimes, they start laughing at me. I tell them, how do I get to Main Street? I really don't know, I couldn't help you. Like, what's so funny? I don't understand, you know? You know, I had a guy last week, he gave me religious directions. You ever got these guys? He says, you go down here to St. Anne's Church, you make your right. You keep going past St. Mary's, past St. Catherine's, you pass Holy Trinity, you come to Our Lady of Mercy. I mean, after he gave me those directions, I didn't even thank the guy, you know. I looked at him and I said, I bless you. You know, these guys, you know, these guys who fix cars are always trying to outsmart me. I took my car one place, the guy gave me an estimate for $100. I got the bill, it was $200. I said to him, how about the estimate for $100? He says, you're right, I forgot, that makes it $300.
20: Tom Simmons.
8: It's weird to think that there's people like Oprah and Bill Gates that have a lot of money, and then there's these people that own the Federal Reserve Bank. They actually own money. Like, even Sam Walmart's like, what a great business model you developed. You own the money. Yep, we just make it up out of nothing, and then we sell it to you at interest. Can I do that? Nope. If you do it, it's counterfeiting. It's crazy. It's a deception. The very name is a deception to make us think it's part of our government. The people that are on our money were against the Federal Reserve System. Jefferson was against it. Jackson, Lincoln, Franklin, they're all against it, and they're on the money. That's like putting Mother Teresa's face on condoms and passing them out of Planned Parenthood. Here's your swastika yarmulke, young man. Enjoy your bar mitzvah. We give it different names. It's the dollar here, right? It's the loonie in Canada. It's the euro in Europe. The weirdest name by far that I found is for the dollars in Vietnam. They call their dollar the dong. Yeah. Like, sorry, baby, I'm a little short on dong tonight. Yeah, I want to fly from Vietnam to England and go to currency exchange. Like, yes, I'd like to exchange my dong for pounds, please. Yeah, wouldn't we all, sir? Not be one. We've all been here for the last couple of years. You got to invest in gold. Gold's real. Gold's what's holding its value. Gold's doubled in value. You know what? I used to think that rappers were idiots for what they did to their mouths. Turns out those guys are monster investors, right? Like, hey, Lil Wayne, let me see your portfolio. That's right. I'm making it rain within sizes, bitches. You want money from me? You better get you some pliers. I don't know. Telling you, I don't trust the banks, man, and they're in charge. You don't trust them. They're evil. If you're with Bank of America, I will no longer accept a check from you. My buddy Marshall owed me $100. He didn't have it. He's like, let me write you a check. You can run into Bank of America, cash it. I'm like, all right, cool. He gives me the check. I go into Bank of America. Hey, I need to cash this. She's like, okay, we can cash this for you, but it's going to cost you $6 since you don't have an account here. Yeah. Well, he owes me $100, not $94. You're actually making him commit fraud right now. I was like, that's just our system. I need to get your fingerprint. My fingerprint? You're the one committing the crime here. Are you kidding me? Yeah. Your ability to create money out of thin air isn't business advantage enough for you? You got to steal my money? If that check was for $5, would I owe you a dollar to cash it for me?
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11: So last night as I was downloading pornographic bootleg SpongeBob's sent to me from a hairdresser I know in Argentina, I noticed they had no milk for tomorrow's coffee, so looked at the car keys, which had been strategically placed under the short leg of the kitchen table so the soup wouldn't spill, and I had to make a decision. Do I walk to the store, do I drive and spill the soup? After half an hour on my hands and knees, I delicately removed the car keys from under the table and the soup didn't spill, which pissed me off so much that I whipped it against the wall. Then I tried to wash it off with my machine gun, the squirt gun, which was full of another kind of soup, and I kind of liked the pattern I made, so I took photographs of it, intending to do paintings of the photographs, which I would sell back to myself later, since I am a private collector. Then I get outside and get in my car and driving out to the store. My mind is skipping around and wondering how my life would have been different had I been born one day earlier. Then I'm thinking maybe it wouldn't have been different other than I would have asked that question yesterday. So I go in the store and no one's behind the register, and I'm thinking I should go behind the register so when people come in they can ask me questions and I can say, what do I look like? I work here. I went to the back of the store where they keep the milk, and out of the corner of my eye I saw the 17-year-old girl come out of the back room and go behind the register, and I'm wondering what was she doing in the back room. And then I tried to distract myself from my own imagination. I looked at a can of peas and I started counting. The peas were on the label of the can, 44, 45, 46. I'm wondering if they had a meeting on how many peas she'd be on the label of the can. 47 is too many, 45 is not enough. All in favor of 46? Okay, yes, 46. Then I took the milk and I went up to the register and I said, hi, how are you? And she said, will that be all? And I said, no, I want to buy this.
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10: She tries to, you know, make me eat healthier. She shops at Trader Joe's, hippie. I've been at Trader Joe's once. I did like 3 laps with an empty basket and left. I was mad. Somebody asked me, she's like, can I help you find something? I might get something I recognize would be fantastic. Yeah. Where's your Oreos aisle? This sucks. So I always go to the regular. I have to sneak, like, after shows at night. I go to the regular grocery store. I always go to Vons in L.A., like, late at night after shows. I was there one night. Everything I bought came to $50 even. The cashier acted like we hit a slot machine. She's like, that's $50 even. That's $50 on a day. You have $50 exactly. I'm like, you're right. Just... She's like, Gary, come look at this. He had $50 even. You have $50 even. We're going to start putting it in a bag. We're waiting for Gary to come over with balloons. Jesus. Or Vons does. I don't know if any of the other grocery stores does. I'm such like a Vons scam. Have you been through this where they do the club card and the tax and everything? Right as you're about to pay, they make their big announcement. Oh, and would you like to donate $1 to help fight muscular dystrophy? No, I'd rather leave the store as everyone glares at me like, what a cheap ass he was.
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13: Hey, everybody. It's 420, 2011. Great to start off a recording with a visual gag. People listening, I hope there's more visual humor on this album. I love missing out on things. It's great to be here at the state capital of somewhere. Well, that was more visual humor. I can't stop. I'm addicted to visual humor. No, seriously, it is great to be here in Sacramento, California at the... Yeah, you know where you are. At the How About Arden Mall on the corners of Howe and Arden. So they named it How About Arden Mall. How's about in the same area as Arden, so how about it? Arden Mall. It's a great mall. They've got a Nordstrom Rack and a mattress train and... That's not what it's called. We've got a cellular phone store. It is one-stop shopping for pimps, you guys. If you're a total pimp, you should come to How About Arden?
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14: People announce their wedding in the paper, which... You know, it's for friends and family. You're not supposed to tell the whole city. It's like rubbing it in every single person's face. Like, look how great we got it. Look how special our life is. You're a loser, single person. I think that if you announce your wedding in the paper, 3 or 4 years later, you should have to announce your divorce in the paper. They can use the same picture, just split it right down the middle. Because it's kind of like the death of a relationship, you know? John and Mary Smith getting divorced August 15th. John was addicted to porn, and Mary was a two-time whore. Just like the obituaries. It'd be great for single people, right? They could go through that divorce section and be like, let's see who's on the rebound. Ooh, two-timing whore, I got a phone call to make. Had to go find the wedding cards. Nothing out there for guys. Everything's all mushy and emotional. May your love transcend forever and always with sprinkles and berries and twigs and fairies. Any cards with a guy's point of view, like, dude, I hope she doesn't gain weight.
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2: I got a belt that's holding up my pants, but it's heavy, so it's weighing them down. If it weren't for the belt, my pants would be okay. But my belt holds up my pants, and my pants have belt loops that hold up the belt. What's really going on down there? Who is the real hero? My hair needs some gel. Gel's funny. You wash your hair, then you put gel in it. It's like, it's clean now. Let me gel back up. I like when they say shampoo's volumizing, because man, my hair is quiet. I want to hear what it has to say. Shampoo is like, quit combing us, that hurts. Oh, I'm not going to listen to you much longer. You know when you go to a bar and you want to wash your hands, so you go to the bathroom, and they don't have any hot water, you turn on the C knob, cold water comes out. You turn on the H knob, cold water comes out. But I can accept that, but I just want to know what H stands for now. C obviously stands for cold. H must stand for, ha ha, dude. You thought it was hot, but it is not. Now go spread some germs.
15: So my name is Ben Bailey, everyone, and I am indeed the cash cab guy. So I know I seem like a nice fella on the cash cab program, but that's editing. Really? No, I am a nice guy. I try to be a nice guy on the show, you know. I think what I'm trying to say is that road rage is real. So I'm already irritated by the traffic. To make matters worse, there's an electrician in a van behind me. Doesn't seem to understand how a traffic jam works. So I'm talking. I'm like, located in downtown. Now I am the last dude that he was expecting to see come flying out of the driver's seat of a New York City taxi cab. So he sees me coming, and he immediately goes from hey to hey, hey, hey. You large and frightening man, you. And I'm screaming before my feet even hit the street. I'm like, it's a traffic jam. Nobody's going anywhere. It doesn't matter what you do. So why are you honking? Shut up. Then he says, he goes, you're crazy. Now, what he doesn't know is that while he was sitting right behind me, right behind him was the cash cab crew van. And there's eight dudes in there. One of them is a New York City police officer. He has a gun. His whole job description is protect Ben Bailey. So while I'm arguing with this guy in the middle of Third Avenue, they are lining up right behind him like a team photo in a high school yearbook. There's like two rows of dudes with their arms folded. So he says, I'm calling the cops. So I'm like, why don't you save yourself a little time and turn around and talk to the cop who's standing right behind you, who works for me. And that's enough for him. He dives back into his van, he slams the door, and he locks it. Tony, the cop, slowly walks over to me. He gets right up next to me. He leans in real close and he goes, what the hell is wrong with you? You're a game show host. And I swear to you, that's the first moment that it occurred to me that I am, in fact, a game show host. It's also the moment that I remember that there is a couple in the back seat of the cash cab right in the middle of a game. I'm like, oh, I just slowly walk back over to the cab.

0: I must have read the review wrong. I don't know. My nephews, they love Hannah Montana. They begged me, Uncle Jeff, take us to the Hannah Montana concert. But it was completely sold out. So I took them to see Hannah, New Jersey. Best time they ever had. I'm Uncle of the Year over here. I have two nephews. They're very cool. One's 12 and one is 7. One's going to be a lawyer. One's going to need a lawyer. When he was 6, I said, Jared, how old are you now? He's so cute. He goes, 6. I go, if you could be any age, what age would you be? He goes, 7. I go, why only 6 or 7? He goes, the only ones I know. I'm like, what about 8 or 9? He goes, what's your problem? He's finally tall enough now where we, I took him to Disney. You know, you have to be 37 inches to ride the roller coaster, you know? And I take him on Space Mountain. Afterwards, he's so excited. Just rode his first roller coaster. Of course, we have to pee. We go to the men's room. And he's finally big enough now where he can go to the regular size urinals, you know, not the little man urinals on the end, you know? He's so, but he can barely reach, so he has to put his thing, like, right on top of the urinal, you know? He looks at me all proud. Looks at the guy next to us. He's like, I'm 37 inches. Wow. Guy's like, I guess you win, kid. Hell. The hell with Disneyland. Join the circus. Didn't I see you at the Hannah, New Jersey concert?
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2: Because not everything is for everybody. Not everything is for everybody. Like, wild animals ain't for you, white people. Lead of animals, hello! And you think you would have learned your lesson by now, especially when Steve Irwin... Come on, now you can't keep doing this to wild animals and think that they ain't gonna do something about it. They got a union. Everybody came. The bear got up. He was like, welcome to the Steve Irwin Haters Club. We're gonna have a couple of testimonies. The alligator got up and he was like, yo, man, this mother wrestling me down at the swamp in front of my kids. He got the go, Nikki. My kids don't respect me no more. They don't respect me. I might as well be some shoes and a belt right now. It was horrible. My kid, my baby was crying. All I could do was go, are we just playing, baby? We just playing. He not trying to hurt me. And the stingray was sitting in the back. He was like, I'll do it.
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3: I have a baby now. I made a human being. It's from me, from my genetics. Thank you very much. I really appreciate that. I didn't do anything. I don't deserve any applause. I do what I always did. My girlfriend. That's it. She did all the extra work. It's amazing. I just got a free baby. I didn't have to do anything extra. I didn't do any of the work. She had to do everything. Her whole body changed. She gained all this weight. She grew a person inside of her. Me? Nothing. I felt great. I slept good. I had to deal with her complaining a little bit, but it was not. She's pretty cool. You know, it was no big deal. It's crazy. And all of a sudden you have a baby and you love it so much. It's a biological change, man. I felt some weird, because I was trying to pay attention to it. Because I was like, this is going to be interesting. What is this going to be like to make a human being and have a little you running around? You just feel clicks, switches just go off in your brain. Your body just sends you some messages. You got to take care of this baby now. Your life's different now. It's not about you. It's about the baby. And the baby's like, and I'm like, oh, I got to take care of her. Okay, cool. Okay, what do I got to do? And you love them so much. You can't even believe what love is. You can't believe you could love something that much. And really, it's a biological trick. It's your brain producing a chemical called oxytocin. And it's to keep you from eating them when you get really hungry. And she drinks breast milk that my girlfriend pumps like a farm animal. She sits with suction cups on her nipples, all right? And they're attached to these tubes that's attached to a machine. And she turns the machine on, and her nipples just start spitting milk into these little cups. Just neat, neat, neat, neat, neat, neat. And I walk by, and I'm like, all right? I don't even know you. I thought you were toys. But that milk must be delicious.

0: Because I swear to God, I've never expressed enjoyment the way she does when she eats that milk. She gets a hold of that breast milk, man, and her whole little body's like, mom, mom, mom, mom, mom. Her little toes are spreading apart. Mom. I'm like, have you ever liked anything that much? Have you ever been at a restaurant just, she gets as much milk into her little body as she can fit till it's like up to here, and then she spits some of it out and blacks out. I'm like, damn, my little girl knows how to party.
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3: We got to get used to having a beautiful first lady, too. First lady. First lady who likes to show some skin. I like that. I like that. Show her skin. She has beautiful skin. She has beautiful arms. Show those arms off. Right? Now some of the previous first ladies, yeah, they needed sleeves. Barbara Bush should have been in a poncho. Oh, that flapping around. Nobody wanted to see that. Mm. I was like, at least tattoo the flag on there or something. Love that. Show your arms off, Michelle. That's right. You got nice arms. And plus, you let all those other little floozy girls out there, let all them little interns know, let them know. All right, you can trap my man if you want to, but you're going to get one of these babies around your scrawny neck. But I don't even think we have to worry about anything going on or anybody messing with him or them messing around. Because, you know, I met them at that dinner, and you could feel the energy between them. Let me tell you, they should put a sign out on the White House lawn. If the White House is a rocking, don't come a knocking. There's some good hot sex going on there. I mean, we talking slapping, ear pulling. Oh, you want my stimulus package? Huh?
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2: Gary Goldman.
4: I was saying preface for a really long time. And then I heard it said out loud properly once. I was like, I've been wrong for a long time. Preface. Of course it's preface. How long have I been saying preface? How long have I had the verbal equivalent of spinach in my teeth? It's embarrassing. I was also saying quinoa. And I'm still not. It's quinoa. It's quinoa. I don't. It sounds so pretentious. Quinoa. My nose involuntarily rises when I say quinoa. It's spelled quinoa. It should be quinoa, but it's quinoa because of the type of people who eat it. Quinoa. I don't think it'll be quinoa everywhere. The South is not going to put up with that. They resist health food and change with equal vigor. They honestly equate health food with homosexuality. I once ordered an egg white omelet in Knoxville, Tennessee. And yes, of course, I pronounce it egg white just to irritate them. Egg white, you would have thought I had ordered the in my mouth. The way they reacted to me holding the yolks. So they're not going to say quinoa. They'll say quinoa until they can come up with a folksy but offensive nickname for it.
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5: Let's check our bumper stickers before we go out driving. Let's make sure we have enough bumper stickers on the car. You wouldn't want to get out in traffic and not have some reading material for the other drivers. What on earth would people ever do at the red lights if it weren't for my handy rear bumper mobile library service? And I have so many, I always have to check to see which ones are current. Let's see what I have on here today. Ooh, kind of an intellectual bumper sticker. Honk if your horn is broken. That ought to hold the average American for about a mile and a half. Here's a spiritual one. I've found him. I have Jesus in the trunk. And of course, my favorite bumper sticker, I'd rather be driving. What else do we see on the backs of these cars? I love my German Shepherd. I love your wife. And let's not forget the three most puke-inducing words that man has yet thought of. Baby on board. I don't know what valueless, soulless, yuppie sucker thought of that idea.
6: You know what these morons are actually telling us, don't you? I know you figured this out. They're actually saying to us, because our child is nearby, we expect you to straighten up for a little while.
5: Well, I run him into a damn utility pole. Right into a pole. Yeah? Roll that car over, bounce that kid around a little bit. Let him grow up with a sense of reality, for Christ's sakes. Life doesn't change because you post a sign. Baby on board, child in car. Don't tell me your troubles, lady. Why don't you put up an honest sign? Ass at the wheel!
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7: We always had an issue with alcohol, too. I'm sorry, but we can't have fun and not drink. At least I've never been able to. I just can't. I know some people can. And we had the best time. There was no alcohol. All they had was cider. Mas puta! You ever wake up and you don't know where the f- open your eyes? How did I get home? Wait a minute. And we lose people. Where's your brother? I don't know. And then you see him and he's between two cars. What? Hey, get your camera phone. Hey, what? Then you sneak up behind him. Toma, go. Take a picture, I'm gonna use it for my Christmas card with the thumb. And even when you're sick, you still drink. I know my uncle had diabetes and they told him to change his diet, and he didn't. And he still drank, and they took his leg, and he said, "Say, I could drink more now because I don't know." It goes straight to the head, I don't get no leg. We eat things like we don't even have health issues, you know, cholesterol. It's cholesterol free. Never mind. We don't order on the side. Hi, can I have a Chinese chopped chicken salad with a local vinaigrette on the side? Masput! We don't want it on the side, we want it on top. And more. We don't even taste the food and we put salt. You ever see like somebody get breakfast and just... You haven't even tasted it. You can just feel your... That's why if you look at your high school picture and you look at the way you look now... It ain't even close, is it?
1: 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Funny lives here.
8: My family was always there. No matter what I did. And we'll welcome anybody to our family. We're warm people, won't we? All you have to do, as long as you're willing to drink, hit the piñata, and eat a pig's foot, you're in the family, bro. That's usually where we lose the white people. Pig's foot, I can't do that. My family, I wouldn't be the same if I didn't have mi tío Pepe, mi tía Pili, mi tía Vivi. You know? My cousin Juan. I have a cousin named Juan, like all of you do. I have like 14 of them. You know, there's one, there's two, there's three, there's four. I said, "Where are you working, dude?" He goes, "I'm working hard." I said, "No te enojes." Where are you working, bro? He said, Pier 1. I laughed too, because nobody works hard at Pier 1. I mean, no, nobody works hard at Pier 1. He corrected me. He said, I do. I work in the back. Everything you see in that place, I build it. I put it together. Right? And I realized Pier 1 has been lying to me for years. Everything I ever bought there said made in Taiwan. Right? Turns out made by one. My familia. I can't think of one time that my family got together and at our houses and furniture wasn't moved. That's how we do it. Latinos are crazy. In a good way, you know? I have two children. Because I'm Latino. Right? If you're Latino and you're in your 30s and you ain't got no kids, you ain't meeting the quota. Do your job. Procreate.
2: Jim Brewer.
9: I have to grow up. I have three kids. And yeah. Yeah. Right. Like your attitude, brother. You would think that I'd be pretty open-minded with my kid. I'm very strict. My daughter's 13, still no phone. No phone. No. No. No. No. And this is, I get more grief from parents than actually, parents will come up to you like, you know, is that true about your daughter and not having a phone? What if there's an emergency in school? All right, let's say that. All right, let's say the kid is on the floor. She's foaming at the mouth. Something happened. Maybe, I don't know, she had the wrong food. And everyone's gathering around her like, oh my God, it's a little girl. She's like, what's your name? It's Gabrielle. Gabrielle! Okay, well, there's nothing we can do for her because she doesn't have a phone. It's definitely a challenge. The oldest one is at that age. She's beautiful. She's a teenager. You know, the boys are starting to look at her a certain way, and the boys show up. I don't know. I don't know what I'm going to do. And I other men are like this. Oh, you got to get a gun. Just clean the gun when they show up, and I'll scare them. That's not 100% proof, but I think I'm onto something. When that first boy shows up, I'm dressing like a transvestite. Bing bong! Hi, Freddy. Trying on my wife's clothes. She come join me. Come on, you look good. Where'd you get them boots?
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10: Last week, a bee came at me. I ducked. Threw out my back. That's growing old. I just spent all day in bed with my back, and I couldn't tell. I was afraid to tell. I was too scared. I couldn't tell people. Oh, a bee came at me. I ducked. Can't go out today. I had to lie. I was like, yeah, I was playing basketball, and I dunked. And you know when you hang on the rim a little too long? Threw my back out. Pathetic. My hair is going. If you could have seen me 10 years ago when I had to, it didn't fall flat. I have to buy products and puff it up like this and try and make it look good, and then it just looks like crap. My forehead, look how big it is. My forehead, and don't sit here showing off with your hairline. My hairline used to start. How can I explain this to you people? When I was a kid, I hit a door in elementary school, and they had to stitch the top of my head, right? That scar is right there now. Does that sum it up for you people? This was once the top of my head. People want to take my picture. I've got to comb it forward like this, and I've got to look down and up like a lizard. I have to go, and my forehead gets all shiny. You know what I'm talking about. I swear to God, in one picture, I saw a reflection of the guy taking my picture on my forehead. I thought it was an apparition. I'm like, look, it's the Virgin Mary. They're like, no, that's somebody taking your picture. I keep losing more and more. I'm afraid to take a shower. I really am. I look on the drain and half my head is there. I get Drano. That's an old person product, isn't it? I went to the store. I got Drano. It was the worst day of my life. I go, where's the Drano? She goes, right next to the Rogaine. It went Drano, Rogaine, adult diapers. I saw the future.
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11: Now, dude, I would love to be married. Like, in my head, it all makes sense. Like, I don't know what happened, but it's just, it scares me when I see married guys. I just get, like, nervous, man. I'm just going to be like that stereotypical married guy, you know? Just like a shell of my former self. You know, every weekend up on that silver ladder, my neighbor coming over, you know? Hey, Bill, how's it going? I know, pretty good, pretty good. Yeah, Susie keeps getting bigger, you know? Been wearing this shirt for 11 years. I don't know what happened to my dreams, you know? I just like coming up here because it's quiet. You know, I just stand up here and think about what might have been. Yeah. My neighbor's not even listening to me. He's all excited about some garden hose he bought at Brookstone. He's convinced it was designed by NASA. Actually, it's got two nozzles, one for the hot and one for the cold. Really? Is it long enough to go around both our necks in the chimney so we can tandem jump off of this? That's all I really care about you and your little garden hose. Now, I know I just sort of mentioned killing myself there. I don't want to freak you out, all right? Because I did that joke when I was down the Bible Belt and, was down south, and this girl took me really seriously. She came up to me at the end of the show. She's like, you're not really thinking about doing something like that, are you? Really? And I was like, no, I'm just joking. I'm just joking. She goes, good, because, you know, you can't go to heaven if you do something like that. And I was just like, yeah, you know, I really don't give a... No. It's not that I don't. I just like freaking out people that are that religious, that have a whole little checklist. If you do this, you go here, and if you do that, how do you know that? You don't know that. Shut up. I think it's a very normal thought to think about killing yourself, you know? I do. You know what's weird? Anytime I think about killing myself, it's never over anything big. It's always little things. Little things make me want to take myself out. It's bizarre. Like, if my girlfriend broke up with me, I'm not going to lie to you, I would be devastated. Devastated. I'd be laying on the ground, crying in the fetal position for like 3 days. You know? But, you know, by the fourth day, you know, I'd start putting the pieces back together. I know what I gotta do, join a gym, lie to myself that I'm gonna get the six-pack back. I know what I gotta do, right?
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6: Women, you make the mistake of thinking that men are going to make you happy. Don't pin your happiness on men, please. Our levels of happiness don't match up. He can't do it. It's impossible. And you think each step you go is going to bring you closer. Well, maybe if he just goes out with me and nobody else, then I'll be happy. No. Well, maybe if we get engaged and I have a big ring and I can tell everybody we're going to get married, then I'll be happy. No. Well, maybe if I get married and dress up like a snow princess and have a big mountain of shrimp and a chocolate waterfall, then I'm going to have... No. You put a man in a concrete room with no one to talk to, no furniture, nothing. He is happy. And then she walks in. What are you doing in here by yourself? You look all sad. No, I'm happy. But you got no one to talk to. Doesn't that make you sad? Well, now I'm talking to you, and now I'm miserable. No, the whole thing is up to the women. And thank God, if it wasn't up to you, we'd just all be rolling around in the mud and throwing up on each other, and it wouldn't work. The whole thing is up to you. It is. The first time I saw my wife, I wasn't thinking, oh, she has good birthing hips, let me mount that. No, I was just thinking, new sex, yay! It's a powerful moment, isn't it? You see her, she sees you, there's that attraction. You convince her that you're not a rapist, that's a special night. Right? She brings you back to a room for the first time, a girl's room. Is there anything more heavenly on earth? It's like a genie bottle in there. Right? Pillows everywhere, you rub in the right spot, all your wishes come true. And you all work the rooms totally different, little touches, little tapestries on the dresser, little beads on the bedpost, weird bottles up on the shelves filled with nothing. It's like a magic castle. But then you get married and then you realize it's your room too. Then you realize she has all those empty bottles up there because she's lazy. She just buys stuff and doesn't throw it out. Then you reach that point where you're like, I love you, I really do. But if you tell me that story about you in high school one more time, I'm going to bury you in the yard. And this is where the whole system kicks in. This is why you end up with kids. You need new material. You need someone else to talk to. And then you create the worst roommates on the planet. Horrible people to live with. Horrible. If you don't have kids, imagine having a roommate that comes into your room, takes something you love, smashes it in front of you, and then walks out of the room. Then comes back and laughs in your face. You ever open up a pack of M&Ms around little kids? They come at you like goats in a petting zoo. No hands, just heads. And that's what brings you back together. You're like, I hate them. I hate them too.
7: 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I love you too.
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8: I'm from Florida. That's where I'm from, and that's what it deserves. anyone from Florida here tonight? Clap if you are. Yeah, no. The proper reaction is to kill something that's different from you. That's. Oh no, you're Floridian. I would have known you're Floridian if I saw you naked standing over a face you just ate. That 305 represent. Florida is a terrible place, and you can tell this by the names of our sports teams. Like, one of the names of our sports teams is The Heat. That's it, The Heat. We surveyed 100 bothered Jews and asked them what they hate the most about this place, and we didn't want to go with their number one answer, the Cubans. I am not a fan of sports, unless we're talking the Huey Lewis in the News album. And let's... But what I hate are people who are morally opposed to sports. I was talking to this guy, and he was like, I think football is cruel, and it's just wrong that we cheer on these men who run into each other and get hurt. And I was like, they don't care because they live in mansions. And he was like, yeah, man, but would you want to live in a mansion with Alzheimer's? And I was like, that sounds like the best way to have Alzheimer's. Every day you wake up and someone has to explain to you that it's your mansion. Tackle me now. I really miss my grandma, guys. We lost her in 2001 and she died in 2006. And I grew up without a grandfather too, and that sucks because that meant I had to read The Princess Bride to myself. I was like, ooh, kissing girls is gross. You'll understand it when you're older.
4: 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I Heart Comedy.
13: Greg Proops.
1: I've been driving around Los Angeles recently the last few days, and I couldn't help but notice that show business is on fire. For instance, Cougar Town is apparently going to be really funny. And really, really sexy, because it says it's a sexy comedy. Now, I've been doing comedy now for 10, 12 weeks, and let me tell you something. In my experience as a comedian over the years, sexy is not a word that's ever been applied to our craft. It's not an adjective, it's not an adverb, it's not a gerund. It has nothing to do with comedy whatsoever in any way. There is no such thing, in my opinion, as a sexy comedy. Either people are sexy, they can be funny and sexy, but it's not going to happen if it's one of the cast members from Friends. That's just my guess. My guess. You know how, like, Jennifer Aniston does sexy romantic comedies that are neither sexy nor romantic in any way, and you feel like you've been to a clinic and had your symptoms read to you after the movie's over because of the warmth coming off the screen of every Jennifer Aniston sexy comedy? And then who's in the one with her this time? Aaron Eckhart or whatever? I don't know if anyone saw the Catherine Zeta-Jones, Aaron Eckhart chef movie where, I can't remember the name of it, but I watched the whole thing because I was super high and it was really good. Catherine Zeta-Jones was playing, dig this, a person. And yeah, so she was really stretching on this one. She was a human being with feelings. And a child that she looked after. So it was nothing like her life whatsoever. And she loved food in it somehow. And her usual Lysol, bowl of cold Lysol warmth performance, gleaming cutlass blade, stainless steel Beretta type warmth that she brings to the screen. Oh, look, a stalagmite. Isn't that beautiful? God, I'd like to hug that while the moisture's rolling off it. Discovered Aaron Eckhart, no matter how good looking he is, not a lot of warmth coming out of that area. He's not the warmest. He's not even as warm as Richard Benjamin was in the 70s. I thought I'd thank you. You're just being generous now. You really are. I know a lot of you and you're just being generous.
13: Richard Pryor.
2: I went to Arizona State Penitentiary to do a film with Gene Wilder, right? We did a film called Stir Crazy. I met a dude, he was doing murder, kidnap four times. This is the fourth time he had been caught. Because I thought three strikes, that was your ass. That's not true. I said, what happened? I can't get it right. I'm getting parole in 2 years. Yeah, man, you know, I'm going to do a deuce. I'm going to get the guy. I want to know when he getting out. Who he gonna be with? If I see him in my neighborhood, I'm gonna shoot. Just on GP. Because kidnappers always wanna make you put your hands behind your back. Shoot my face off with the shotgun so the police can find some evidence. That's the way we really think we are. You know, I mean, everybody wants to be heroic because when a shotgun is in your face, your hand has more brains than you. Your hand will jump behind your back. Your hand will say, excuse me. Here's your shotgun. And the hand be saying, give me some rope. How's this not? I'd hate to get kidnapped, man. Somebody called my wife up asking for money. I know I'm a goner. Oh, you have him? You do? You want what? Just a minute, I'll call the accountant. I'll get back to you. Don't hurt the suit. We might have to bury him in it.
4: I Heart Comedy.
5: Good shopping, too. Good shopping here. Went today twice. Wants to get the blouse, wants to take it back. Ooh, they get snippy when you return things. Like it's their stuff. Something wrong with this blouse? I said, no, I just got home and realized I didn't really like the blouse. I just liked the song that was playing when I bought it. Give me the money, I'm going to get the song. Be snapping at me like a fresh green bean. I like that one store, though. What's that woman's name? Ann Taylor. I like her stuff. They're a little pushy in there, though. A little overly attentive. You know, follow you around. Oh, that's a nice color. That's a nice neckline. That's a nice... You know what? If I wanted to shop with a friend, I would have brought one. So why don't you go over there and mark something down or something? Then I get in the dressing room. I'm in there like 10, 15 minutes because it's nicer than my apartment. She comes knocking at the door. I go, what? You've been in there a while. Are you okay? I open the door a crack. I said, no, could you get me some toilet paper? Does she think I'm doing in there? Well, she took an early lunch. They think you're stealing. I should have said, no, give me that thing that takes a plastic thing off the leg. My plier's jammed.
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10: I've been doing comedy for a long time, and I used to complain, it's so stressful. People don't understand how stressful it is. It's such a stressful job. Then I think, grow up. What job isn't stressful? Is there one job out there that doesn't stress you out? And then one night I was performing, and a guy shouted out, bingo caller! Yeah. Okay, one, bingo caller. And then I thought, no, wait a minute, bingo caller? Bingo caller? That has to be the most stressed out job there is, bingo caller? Every day you go to work and have the hopes and dreams of countless, helpless, and elderly people resting on your every move? Bingo caller? Just the sea of desperation? I'm seven, I need my medicine! N3. I hate you! Nightmares of pissed off old people and giant numbered ping pong balls. Ooh. Empty walkers coming up the stairs for you. There is one job that's pretty easy, but the only people who will be able to relate to this are men who were raised in the suburbs. I want to be the weird guy who works at the dump. Remember every Saturday your dad would take you to the dump? So was that old guy with a glass eye and three teeth. Hey, where are you putting that? You're going to take the door off that. What is it about having one eye and an easy job that goes together? Ever gone into a pet store? There's always that old guy with the eye patch. All the birds are perfectly tame. Now that we've sold old Pecky.
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14: I'm smoking 3 packs a day in Houston. I live in L.A. 2 years ago, they made it illegal to smoke in bars in Los Angeles where I live. Yeah, that sucks. But what sucks worse is in the last 6 months, they've gone that extra step in enforcing it. They have big vice raids, vice cops going in undercover to bars now. hiding in the darkness, waiting for everyone to light up, and then they spring out of the darkness and bust you. Dress up like a smoker tonight, Bob. We're going in undercover. Ooh. We might need backup on this one. Are there any vice cops in here? How do you do that for a living? I don't understand. I first read these stories and I think, don't you have real crime to fight somewhere? But then you think about it, vice cops don't fight real crime. That's not their job. Real cops fight real crime. Now the thing is, every vice is already a punishment in itself. There should be no such thing as a vice law. Every vice is only a bad habit, and the punishment is inherent in the act. You smoke cigarettes, you get cancer, you die. You don't need a ticket on top of it. I've done every vice there is, and they're all punishment in themselves. You gamble, you lose your money, the house has the edge. You watch too much porno, it's got a downside. I've done every vice that you can think of. I have drank till I couldn't remember my own name. I've done coke till my nose was bleeding like the fourth week of Lilith Fair. I didn't have to have someone tell me it was wrong afterwards. I figured it out all on my own. And I've had hookers before. I've had 6, 8, 15 hookers in my life. I never woke up the next day going, man, I'm glad I got a hooker last night. I'm a genius. You say I could have saved $185. What was I thinking? I'm never drinking again. To go to jail on top of that, that's double jeopardy. That's unconstitutional. You're a sicko, man. You're a loser. That's wrong and degrading to women. Aren't you the same guy who will sit in a bar and lie to chicks till last call? Tell them any story you can come up with. Never call her again. Leave her crying by a telephone that'll never ring. You're a great guy.
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12: I know I ain't the only one. Y'all have some cheap moms? Clap if you have some cheap moms. Okay, I know I ain't the only one in here. For real, just cheap for no reason, man. Mom bought me, and she would never, like, buy me toys that I wanted. It was always, like, the bootleg version of the toy. Because my mother used to travel far and wide for a bargain. Just true, this is no joke. We lived in San Diego, so my mother used to go all the way down to Mexico to buy my toys. Don't clap for that. For real, man, I didn't find out till one day she bought me a CNC. Y'all remember the CNCs? In the 80s, that was the toy to have. It was educational. It was blue or red. I was so excited when she got home from Tijuana. Oh, I was, man. Shoot, I grabbed that thing, took it out the box, pulled the string. It started spinning and it landed on a cow. That thing said, La Vaca. La vaca dice, moo, moo. I was going to the zoo confused as hell. Like, that ain't no cow. That's a alpaca. Dice, moo, let's go.
15: Yeah, I know. Shut up. There was cows in the zoo in my neighborhood.
12: It's a tough neighborhood. Cows and pit bulls. It was tough.
16: Robin Williams.
17: We have to have our mental facilities intact. I remember when they first sent the anthrax in the mail, people were going, don't open your mail. I went, why? There's white powder in envelopes.
18: Really?
17: Well, I'm afraid I used to look for that. Would you inhale it? Yeah. Yeah. Your mother and I weren't online. We did lines. Yeah. Yeah, and there were ninjas on the lawn trying to kill us. And now there are people trying to kill us. Remember when they sent anthrax to Daschle's office in Congress? They cleaned that place up immediately. It's like hazmat suits. They'd get everybody out of Congress. Come on, everybody out! Everybody out! And the congressman came out going, but the rest of you, go about your lives. We'll be underground totally safe. I do believe
16: There is a cure for whatever's out there, whatever bioterrorism weapon they may use against us. And it lies within Keith Richards. I think that. I believe Keith is the only man who can go anthrax. All right. Doesn't go with my E. coli. Keith Richards is the only man to make the Osbournes look Amish. He can go to a drug dealer and the guy's going, I'm out, man. These are troubled times, my friend. Hardcore security in New York. Yes, Washington. Yes, San Francisco. Not so hardcore. Golden Gate Bridge, at one end there's a Hummer, and I'm talking about the car. Two National Guardsmen in that Hummer. At the other end, another Hummer with two National Guardsmen. Problem is, the Hummer and the National Guardsmen are in jungle camouflage. For those of you who have ever been to San Francisco, the bridge is bright orange. So you feel like going, be very, very quiet. I'm looking for terrorists.
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19: Todd Barry.
20: I was reading this article about Gwyneth Paltrow, and they kept saying how nice she was. And there was part of it that was in a taxi cab. They kept saying how nice she was, and at the end they go, and she politely said thank you to the cab driver. I was like, you're supposed to thank a cab driver. I thank cab drivers all the time, and I don't get any credit. And I realized maybe if I got a reputation as being a really, really nice person, I could be as famous as Gwyneth Paltrow. So I want to start here tonight by showing you how nice I am. And I'm going to show, I'm going to have five people come up. I'm going to have you read these scenarios, and I'm going to show you how I would act in these scenarios. I have not seen these before. So I will act how I would act normally in this situation.
21: Hi, Todd. I'm a waiter who just refilled your water glass.
20: Oh, my God. Wow. Thank you. That's you did your job. Wow. Thank you for doing your job. I never thought of doing my job. God, you're a hero.
22: Hi, Todd. Sorry to bother you, but
20: then why are you bothering me?
23: Hi, Todd. I'm thinking about becoming a comic. Can I ask you some questions about the business?
20: No. You think we need more comedians? Just, what?
23: I was hoping.
20: Don't ad lib. Sit down. I know you took a level one UCB course, but.
24: Hey, Todd. I got your party invitation. Would it be cool if I brought my cousin? She's a lesbian.
20: Is she one of those lesbians who occasionally makes out with a dude?
24: No.
20: No, she can't come.
27: Hi, Todd. That was amazing. What you just did radiated more honesty than Matt Damon's performance in that movie about poker. You're an inspiration to us all. Now get off the stage.
20: Thanks, everyone. Bye. Let's hear it for all these people.
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28: Well, I'll tell you, I wish that the Russians knew about our professional football players. See, every time we compete against them, we lose something because we don't have our professional athletes competing. We got a bunch of college kids competing against their big guns, you know? They think they're tough. They ain't nothing. These Russians, they get their confidence up playing against us, you know? In fact, I don't like it when they hear about the army losing to, like, William and Mary. You ever see that? Why can't our service academies do better in sports? I mean, how in the hell good are they going to do in war if they can't win football or something? Against William and Mary? sounds like a dull couple from New England, you know? We always lose the biathlon to the Russians. This is where you ski in the snow and then stop and shoot, and then you ski and then you shoot. We lose that all the time. That's our weakness. If they attack us in the wintertime, we're going to lose Squaw Valley, Lake Placid. Now, they're over there training right now for the Olympics, and they're trying to recreate the same atmospheric conditions they're going to have over here. They're having their people run through forest fires sucking on a muffler.
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0: No, drink up, man. Enjoy yourself. 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Tie one on. That's what I say. You know, get drunk and drive home as fast as you can, ladies and gentlemen, because it is supposed to rain. And you don't want to do a half-ass donut. You know what I mean? Come on. If you're going to do a donut, commit. I'm teasing. You got to be careful drinking and driving. I read in Time this week, they said there's a man hit by a car every 30 seconds. You know that? I don't know who this idiot is. But he must be in terrible pain, huh? Get that man a Demerol. He's hurting. That's my opener. It's a keeper. I'm running with it. I don't care, man. I just throw it out there. I let it fly. I live on the edge. I'm a thrill seeker. I'll do a crossword puzzle with a pen. 2 minutes after I eat, I'm in the pool. You can't stop me. I live for the moment. I live every damn minute like it's my last. Because you never know when you're going to eat it. Huh? You got to live for the moment. You can go like that. Guy caught his lunch last year around this time in L.A. Some jerk dropped a boulder off the freeway overpass onto the expressway. Goes through this poor soul's windshield. Kills him. Coming off from a fishing trip. That's how fleeting life can be. Here's a guy out fishing, you know? Probably not catching a damn thing. Thinking to himself, I got a better chance of getting hit with a frickin' boulder out of the sky today than catching a damn fish. Be careful what you wish for. Sometimes you just may get it.
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3: I remember when I was, actually I wasn't a kid, I was about 25. me and my girlfriend had met this other couple. They'd moved down from the north, okay? And they used to come in the place where I used to work, and we had a couple of drinks with them. And then one day they invited us to a party, and we went along. And one, it was a dinner party. They hadn't warned us about that. But two, it was with their parents, both sets of parents, their grandparents, and some great aunts and uncles that had come down from the north to see how they were getting on. So average age of about 85, right? And I think we were an afterthought. They thought, oh, we got no one there our own age. Oh, what, that Ricky and Jane, invite them. So I came along, and we're still sort of getting to know them. And as I say, I always just do, you know, muck around and make up jokes and see if I could, you know. Us Brits, we use humour all the time. Two Brits meet, and it's the first one to get a gag out, okay? Whether it's irony, satire, silliness, or it, we use it as a sword and a shield and a medicine, but mostly as a getting to know you. Are you like-minded? Okay. So, I told this joke. I started off lightly, in case they didn't like that sort of thing. I said, why did the little girl fall off the swing? Because she had no arms. Yeah, right. Okay, sweet. And they laughed a little bit louder than that. There was only two of them, so thanks, right? So I thought, okay, they get it. They like that sort of thing. And, you know, you up the ante a little bit. And I told this joke. Oh, okay. Let me have a little drink. Start the car? Right. I told this joke. I made sure the old people couldn't hear. Right. Father, sitting at home, reading the paper. His little girl comes running in. She's only six. Hello, dear.
4: Hello, Daddy.
3: What have you been doing then?
4: I'm playing in the park.
3: Oh, with your friends?
4: Yeah, until the man came along.
3: Until the man came along?
4: Yeah, a man came along, and he asked my friends to leave, so it was just me and him.
3: Darling, come over here. Come on, darling. Whatever happened, none of it was your fault, okay? But tell Daddy every detail. What happened, darling? What happened?
4: He took me behind a wall so no one could see what we were doing.
3: Oh, God, darling. And then what happened?
4: He took my dress off. Oh, God, darling. What happened then? What happened then? Nothing, that was it.
3: Oh, we'll make something up.
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5: Years ago, I worked in a natural organic health food store in Seattle, Washington. One day, a man walked in and he said, if I melt dry ice, can I swim without getting wet? 2 days later, I was fired for eating cotton candy and drinking straight Bosco on the job. So I figured I'd leave.

0: area, because I had no ties there anyway, except for this girl I was seeing. We had conflicting attitudes. I really wasn't into meditation. She really wasn't into being alive. I told her I knew when I was going to die because my birth certificate has an expiration date on it. Decided to leave and go to California, so I packed up my Salvador Dali print of two blindfolded dental hygienists trying to make a circle on an etch-a-sketch. And I headed for the highway and began hitching. Within 3 minutes, I got picked up by one of those huge trailer trucks carrying 20 brand new cars. Climbed up the side of the cab and I opened the door and the guy said, "I don't have much room in here, why don't you get in one of the cars in the back?" So I did. And he was really into picking up people because he picked up 19 more. We all had our own cars. Then he went 90 miles an hour, we all got speeding tickets. I had the photograph on my license taken out of focus on purpose. So when the police do stop me, they go, "Here, you can go."
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2: Even if you're on a phone on, you know, at home, you're going to be interrupted by something, by call waiting, usually, which was invented as a convenience, but it's really turned into a many People's Choice Awards, hasn't it? And you find out right away who wins or loses. You're having a pleasant conversation with what you think is a good friend. You hear the click. They tell you to hold on. You're confident they're going to come back to you. And then they come back and they say, "I've got to take this other call." You know what that means? They just said to the other person, "Let me get rid of this other call." That's what you just became. You don't have to get the call, Wade. You can let it go to voicemail. That's why we have voicemail, to catch those calls that we miss. The voicemail that I like the best is the one where you insert your name into it and then you end up sounding more like a robot than the robot. Your call has been forwarded to an automatic voice message system. Ellen is not available. Is that how I say my name? Yeah, I'd like to make reservations for dinner. There's four of us and the name is Ellen.
3: Oh.
2: All this wireless technology. We can talk to anybody, anywhere, anytime, and we just take that for granted, you know? It wasn't that long ago that we had one phone in the house. Cord was just being invented back then. There was a shortage of cord. Maybe you had a foot or two from the wall to the phone. Back then, when you said you were on the phone, you were on the phone. Then the kitchen wall phone came along, kind of an avocado or a mustard green, usually that, a groovy color. There was a lot of cord. There was that 90-foot cord between the receipt. You could just walk all over the house talking on the phone. Clearing tables, wrapping around the dog. So that by the time you hung up that phone, it just became this giant ball of cord confusion right there. But what was fun is every so often you'd hold that cord and let the phone spin and find itself and back again. We're losing the simple pleasures. We don't have that anymore. Now we have hands-free phones so you can focus on the thing you're really supposed to be doing. You know, chances are if you need both of your hands to do something, your brain should be in on it, too.
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4: Last winter, I had my gas shut off in my apartment, which I thought you weren't allowed to do. I'm wrong. And so I, like, noticed that it was off. And so I looked through my bills, and I couldn't find a bill. And I, like, found the company. It's called Keyspan Energy Service. And I called them, and I was like, "Hey, I think you shut off my gas." And they were like, "We think the same thing." It's like, oh. And I'd lived in this apartment for a year and a half. And I was like, "Well, why'd you shut it off?" And they're like, "Well, you haven't paid your bill." And I was like, "Well, you know, when was the last time I paid it?" And they were like, "You've never paid it." And I was like, "Well, why didn't you write me a letter or call me or something?" And like, we've been sending letters to 163 Fifth Avenue. And I was like, "That's not where I live." And they're like, "Sorry." And then, you know, I paid my bill and they turned my gas back on. But once they turned it on, I wrote them an angry letter because I'm no fool. I wanted the gas and not to anger them. So this is the letter I wrote them. Dear Keyspan Energy Service, you've turned my gas off because I didn't pay my bill. Do you know why I didn't? I am an artist and I've been drinking. Do you know why else? You've been mailing bills to the wrong address for over a year. I don't live at 163 Fifth Avenue. Not only that, but I don't live at 163 Fifth Avenue, but pay the gas bill of someone who lives at a different address. Because I am not a weird, crappy Robin Hood. This next part is true. Finally, when I asked if I could set up a recurring payment, you said yes and then gave me someone else's account information and password. Then you corrected it, but it was too late. I logged on to that person's account because I'm crazy. So thanks. I will be mailing you a photograph of cows having sex every day because it isn't illegal. Thank you.
3: Chris Rock.
5: See, the problem with relationships is people want too much, man. People want too much. Everybody's looking for a soulmate. We're soulmates. I'm a Pisces, he's Aquarius. We're perfect. We're soulmates. It's incredible. His moon is my star, and it's a soulmate. There's so many, and we complete each other, and we finish each other's sentences. And the other day, it was raining. I said, honey, it's getting ready to rain. And he said, rain too. It's amazing. It's like we're telekinesic. It's incredible, my God. Nobody gets a soulmate. It don't happen. You're never going to meet the perfect person. You're never going to meet somebody that loves Seinfeld and the Wu-Tang Clan. It ain't happening. Even if you meet the perfect person, it ain't gonna be the perfect time. You're married, they're single. That's right. You're Jewish, they're Palestinian. You're Mexican, they're raccoon. You're a black woman, he's a black man. There's always an obstacle in the way. You never gonna meet the perfect person. It's never gonna happen for you, okay? Every now and then, God likes to play practical jokes on people. That's right. God will send you on a double date with the perfect couple. You ever been out with the perfect couple? You ever made the mistake of going on a double date with a couple that's actually in love? You in the middle of your relationship? And you actually sit down with two people that's in love? You can't even eat your food because you can't believe what you are witnessing. You got a fork in your hand, you're like, oh, he's really listening to what she got to say. Wow. They really like being around each other. Man, we can't hang with them no more. They gonna break us up.
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6: My son has begun swearing. That's really scary. He's 3 years old and he's begun swearing. Not swear words, because he's never heard them. Words you don't say in our house. We told him, you don't say stupid and you don't say hate in our house. Okay, those are the two worst words he knows. And I put him in a timeout the other day. He called me a stupid hate. And the things they do when they screw up, you think it's your fault, right? You think it's because of stuff you did that you didn't tell anyone about. I did this. I left my son in the car for a minute when he was like 6 months old. Not long enough to hurt him. Plus, I have two, so I have an extra. So whatever. Stop judging me. I know you're judging me. Here's how it happened. And this is also why it's my wife's fault. So stay with me. I was going to pick up my daughter at preschool, 3 years old, and my son was napping in the back. And I'm a man, so I only have the capacity for 3 or 4 things in my head at once. I can't multitask like my wife. This is true, right? Men don't do that. So I'm going. I got pick up daughter, son napping, don't hit other cars. Mind is full now. I'm full. When my wife calls me and screwed the whole deal up for me. I'm like, yeah, I got it. Don't stop it. Don't tell me I'm a parent, I'm a good dad. And that's when it blew the whole deal. Because I lost son napping. All I had was pissed at wife, don't hit other cars, pick up daughter. I lost son napping. So I walk into the preschool and there's the teachers and they're like, where's the baby? And I was like, ah, I'm not telling you. I grab my daughter, I'm like, get in the car now. We open the doors. Wake up, buddy. You got this. You got it. What? Wake up. He was fine. He was 6 months old. He drooled and crawled. That's all he did. So he had every symptom of a regular dude that got cooked in a car. If I cooked you in a car too long, that's what you'd do. You'd drool and crawl in a car too hot. And I've never told my wife that. This is our secret. I live with that secret every single day. And when he screws something up, I think it's because I cooked him. And I watch him, I'm like, ooh, God, that's got to be from the cooking. That's not normal. Even my wife mentions stuff that she don't even know. And she's like, why is he crawling like that? I'm like, I don't know. I saw your dad do that at Christmas after 2 eggnogs. So it's probably your side of the family.
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7: Like, one thing I've never understood is, like, the foot fetish. Like, are you guys together right here? Yeah? How long you guys been together?
8: 5 years.
7: 5 years? Wow. Do you ever suck on her feet? No? Would you if you had a different girlfriend? Or are you, like, across the board no feet? Because I'm across the board no feet. I once went on a date with a girl where we went hiking. Her idea. And while we're hiking, she gets bit by a snake in between two toes. And I had to suck out the poison. So she's dead. What's your name? Where are you from, Bridget? The suburbs. Oh, that shirt narrows it down. What do you do? What do you do when you're not being so boring? Take your time, I'm really funny. You're a full-time student. Okay, what do you study?
8: Psychology.
7: Psychology. Where do you go to school?
8: Rockford College.
7: Rockford College? Mm-hmm. So you're not going to be a good psychologist. Last question, darling. Have you ever been on a blind date before? You ever do that?
8: No.
7: No? You're lucky. I went on a blind date once, just once, and I will never do it again. It was the biggest disaster of all time. She ended up being a burn victim. By the end of the night. I mean, it was like the worst.
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9: My wife's best friend has an autistic child named Lewis. Lewis is 12 years old. He's the sweetest child I have ever known. I've known him since he was 6. And we were at their house Labor Day. And Lewis informed me that he was going to run the 40-yard dash for the Special Olympics at Gwinnett High School near where I live in Atlanta. And he asked me if I'd come hoot for him. And I said, Lewis, I'd love to come hoot for you. I just need to check my schedule. And he goes, we checked it. You're clear. Well, then I'm your man, Lewis. And I got to admit, I was dreading it, and then I ended up having fun. I thought it was going to be sad. That's why I was dreading it. It's a celebration is what it is. People are tailgating. They're not painting their faces and bellies blue, but they're cooking sausages, getting hammered, betting on these races. Make no mistake about it, they are betting on these races. And it's not easy to handicap a race. You got 17 special needs kids in 6 lanes. You don't know what's going to happen when they fire that starting pistol. They could scatter, stop, drop, and roll. We saw it all that day. They're not drug testing these kids. And they announced a 40-yard dash, and I was making a little wager on my man Lewis, which I did for $100. And I was looking down at the track. I'm up in the stands, and I was trying to figure out which one's Lewis, which isn't easy because they all wear the exact same thing. They wear Special Olympics T-shirts, Special Olympics shorts, which they got that day. But you can wear whatever footwear you want. And Lewis, for whatever reason, had chosen yellow rubber boots. Which didn't make sense at first, and then it started raining. If this thing goes off-road, I got a natural mudder. And Lewis won. The yellow blur. That's what I call him now, the yellow blur. His mother, he loves that nickname. His mother called me the other day. She goes, would you please call Lewis the yellow blur? Put him on the phone. You're the yellow blur. Bing. It's not like professional sports. You go to a Lakers game, you wave at Kobe Bryant until your arm falls off. He won't wave back to you. Lewis waved back to you in the middle of a race. Lewis is fan friendly. Lewis will stop and sign an autograph. The yellow blur.
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3: Pablo Francisco.
4: My roommate, he dances for a living. He's a Chippendales dancer. He's a...
26: Woo, right, yeah. He's so fine. Oh, my God.
4: Guy has a body like a rock. All right, I'm big, good looking. I shave my webos. All right. I caught him doing that deal. Guess that's part of the job. Gotta shave my heel. Caught him in the morning one time. Woke up when the door was open. He's right there in my bathroom. Over the sink, for crying out loud, you know? You know, my toothbrush is in there, you know? It freaks me out. He shaves his chest hairs, too. Shave my chest. Yeah, he shaves the chest. I mean, when the guy gets hair, let it grow, for crying out loud. But no, I shave it because girls like a smooth chest so they can touch the muscles. Yeah. No? Good. That's what he tells me. Oh, well, a lot of chicks.
26: It's smooth, yeah, and muscles. Oh.
4: And then he tells me to do it. You, Pablo, you should do it too, you know? And I don't even got a chest, you know? I went on one of his male dancer runs. You want to come along? Like, I'm like, yeah, okay, let's go. Can I play with the siren? It's like a ride-along. We went to Irvine, and we went to the Marriott. And the Marriott, there was a bachelorette party going on. And he dresses up as a police officer. Any women familiar with that? He looks like a cop, and the girl be opening up her presents, a little bachelorette goes,
26: oh, my God, thanks. Yeah.
4: And he'll come in. Hello, is Amy here? And they freak out.
26: Oh, my God. Oh, my God. What's going on? Oh, my God. Cheryl, come here. The cop
0: Yeah, do you own a blue Camaro? Yeah, I'm gonna have to give you a ticket.
26: Oh my God!
0: Barrel, barrel, quack quack, barrel.
26: Oh my God!
0: I'm holding the radio. Yeah, do it, go. What an idiot.
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2: So that's my husband. We actually, we've been seeing each other. I said 10 years. That's a long time. We've been seeing each other for a long time. We broke up, you know, in between when he was like an idiot. But I wasn't worried. Like, I knew we were going to get back together again because we were running. It was fate. Like, we were running into each other, like, in the weirdest places, like his bedroom. So that was, like, weird. Like, this is good. I mean, we're going to get together. It's going to be easy. So weird. Being single, though, was, you know, was kind of weird, too. I'm like, oh, good. I'm out. I'm about. I'll show him. My mom started to give me advice, too. She's like, well, you know, when we were on a break, she goes, go to church, meet a nice Catholic boy. Is this a meat market I didn't know about? Am I going to be sitting there praying, minding my own business? Some dude comes up to me, he's like, hey, is this pew taken? Can I get you something up at the altar? Some bread or wine or something? I think they're playing a hymn. I actually met someone in church. I think what made me fall head over heels in love with this guy, you know that little basket that goes around? The offering? He paid for me. It's a good guy. Brought him home to meet my mom. She still wasn't happy. I'm like, come on, Ma, he's Catholic. I think the fact that his name was Father Kelly had something to do with it. I don't know.
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5: I don't know. This world is changing too fast for me. There's pirates in the world again. Pirates? I thought pirates went extinct like 400 years ago. They're all over the place. I was watching the news and they said a spokesperson for the pirates was going to speak. At a podium with microphones. What is the guy gonna come out in a suit and tie? How you doing, folks? I don't have time for questions and answers. That I do have a prepared statement. This comes directly from the pirates. Arr. They can't speak for themselves? You gotta watch out for those pirates. They're up to no good. Remember, not too long ago, they captured one of our ships and held one of our ship captains hostage. They held him on a lifeboat. It was just our ship captain and three pirates. And then, all of a sudden, there were no pirates. And I underscore all of a sudden. I can't imagine what that was like for that captain. So anyway, whoa. If that happened to me, I don't think I would be able to talk about anything else ever for the rest of my life. How could anything else ever bubble into your consciousness after that experience? Even 20 years from now, you want to play some ping pong? No, but that reminds me. Once I was bobbing in a lifeboat when all of a sudden everyone's head exploded. Except for mine. What else are you gonna chit-chat about?
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3: George Carlin.
6: The whole revolution is about values. Values of any kind, you know? What you'll do for $10, what you'll do with $10. Values. I often think of that when I go past the novelty store. You know, the novelty store, tricks, jokes, fun, fool your friends. They sell the dribble glass, joy buzzer, whoopee cushion, plastic Swiss cheese. They have a little foam rubber sandwich with a bite missing from it. I often wonder how hungry people feel when they walk past, you know? Guys that don't have lunch money together, man. Going past the novelty store, wow, I'd be salty. I'd be ready for a little trashing right away, you know? Start there. That's not the biggest insult. The biggest insult, however, is the fake vomit. Imagine that, artificial vomit, wow. Some people can't scrape real vomit together, man. Guys are ordering 3 dozen vomit on the phone, man. Lenny Bruce once said the reason the artificial vomit sells is because the artificial dog crap sold so well. I grew up watching the dog crap in the window, boy. I thought a dog had gotten in the window and done it there, you know. It was always right next to the false teeth there that you wind up and let go, right? Little plaster Paris dog crap, wow. Sure is strange. How do you ask for that, you know? What do you say to the guy?
7: I'd like to see something in a dog crap, please.
6: Well, what did you want to spend on that?
7: Money's no object. It's for a very good friend. I rather fancy that beige number in the window.
6: Well, that's not beige. That's champagne gold. It's our breed of the month, bulldog. You buy a bulldog, we throw in a fox terrier free. I imagine there would be collectors, you know, guys that had every breed. Hey, you got any St. Bernard? Yes, but there's no room in the window for that. The Doberman Pinscher, you'd always know the authentic Doberman Pinscher would be the one with the little pieces of clothing and buttons in it, right? Yeah.
8: I live in Los Angeles now. The biggest problem I have with L.A. is actually the cuisine. I think the food in L.A. is garbage, you know? Did someone gasp? It's bad. But I was complaining about the food in L.A. to my friend, and finally he was just like, dude, you're just going to the wrong places. He was like, let me take you to my favorite restaurant in L.A. It's the best because it's good and it's healthy. And he drove me to this place. It's a chain in L.A. of health food restaurants called Cafe Gratitude. So already, red flag, right? We walk into Cafe Gratitude, and it was the first time in my life I've ever had that impulse to suicide bomb myself, you know? Because I walked in, and immediately I was like, oh, I want to die right now. But then I got a look at the clientele who was eating there, and I was like, oh, I'm taking some others out with me. Because the way it works at Cafe Gratitude is you walk up to the counter, and there's a blonde girl with dreadlocks. And already you're like, well, barf, you know? And she's like, can I help you? And you're like, yeah. And you look at the menu up here, and it's a very healthy restaurant, so everything's like quinoa and wheat germ or whatever. And so I see that, I'm like, could I get the quinoa salad, please? And the girl goes, I'm sorry, what? And you look back up at the menu, and it becomes clear that every menu item at Cafe Gratitude has like an inspirational name. So you can't say quinoa salad because the quinoa salad is called the I am beautiful. Okay? The I am beautiful, or the I am inspired, or the I am a piece of tile in God's mosaic or whatever. And if they were more honest with themselves, it would be like, I am vapid, I am completely deluded. I am like 2 weeks from becoming a Scientologist, you know? So I look at the menu again. I see the salad. I'm like, oh, I'm sorry. Could I get the beautiful one? And she still pretends to not know what I'm saying. I'm like, she goes, I'm sorry, what? Because they make you say the full thing. I was like, damn it. Oh, fine. Okay. Okay, fine. I am beautiful. There, I am beautiful. And she goes, oh, yes, you are. Yes, you are beautiful. Namaste. You are beautiful. And might I add, you are luscious. And I was like, oh, thank you. And she's like, oh, no, the luscious is an almond fig milkshake. It goes very well with the beautiful salad. And I was like, okay, whatever. And she's like, okay, perfect. That'll be $47.95. She gave me my receipt. I walk over to the table. And the tables at Cafe Gratitude are normal tables and normal chairs, which I definitely had an issue with because I felt like the chairs at Cafe Gratitude should just also be toilets. You know what I mean? Because it's impossible to finish a meal there without getting explosive diarrhea. Like, instantaneous explosive diarrhea. I was eating my salad. I was even thinking, like, I don't even know what quinoa is. It could just be dehydrated diarrhea that I then rehydrate in my mouth as I chew and swallow, and it's just like carpooling through my body. I hated this place so much. I was with my friends. I was just like trying to get us all to pool our money together so we could open up the exact opposite restaurant right next door to Cafe Gratitude. Call it Cafe Attitude.
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9: Greeting cards would make sense if there was something profound written in there, but it's always like, happy birthday. Couldn't think of that yourself? I'm not a slogan machine. Birthdays. Everyone acts a little differently around their birthday, don't they? You ever have that friend that gives you the birthday alert? Hey, just want to let you know, next Tuesday is my birthday. Just want to let you know I'm not getting you anything. But they give the alert because, you know, there's so much pressure in our society to have a good time on your birthday. You know, it's like, I can't believe I'm going to work on my birthday. Can't believe I'm doing laundry on my birthday. Can't believe I'm paying for sex on my birthday. Rip off. It is fun getting those gifts. Huh? It can be hard to give a gift. It's a gamble. You know, it's hard. I can't believe we're still giving clothing as a gift. Because wherever you get clothing as a present, you always open it up and you think, not even close. And the person that gives it's always like, you can take it back if you don't like it. That's right, I'll just throw it out. Don't give me an errand. Happy birthday, why don't you head to the mall for me? If you get my dry cleaning, that'd be awesome.
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11: These new kids, they have everything we never thought about having. They got their own room. You see it all the time on television, get mad at the parents, slam the door, go in their own room. We had our own room. You know, we could have gone to the slam the door, but it'd have been five or six other kids in there. It's amazing some of the things they have. Even the clapper. Well, we had the clapper. My daddy had a clapper 30 years ago. Me. Turn television on, boy. Cut these lights out right here. What's wrong with y'all? These new kids today, it's amazing some of the things that they do. You know, it's just, I look at some of these new kids, they stay out late. You ever see these kids 2 or 3 o'clock in the morning? We're driving home, you know, they're trying to get in some trouble because as old as we are, we're trying to get in a little trouble ourselves. As my grandmother used to tell us all the time, ain't nothing open after midnight but the hospital and legs. I used to come home real late. Boy, where you been? I ain't been to the hospital. These kids today, I'm telling these new kids, you know, they got their own clothing, you know, the hip-hop clothing. You see these new kids walking around with these jeans hanging down to the ground like they got a terminal case of diarrhea. My nephew said something to me the other day, I wanted to kick his ass. But I didn't know where it was. Got their own hip-hop language, you know, these kids. They got their little language and you know what I'm saying? Know what I'm saying? It's all good. It's all good. They're trying to cut a little cheddar. They're trying to cut a little cheddar. I know what I'm saying. Working on the bling bling. Got the bling bling. You know what I'm saying? Holla! You know what I'm saying? I have no idea what the hell you're saying. And it's not all good up in here. Up in here. Y'all about to make me lose my mind. These young kids today. Most amazing thing they can do, they can talk back to the parents. Now, y'all know that's something we could not do. We could not talk back. My mama used to drive us down to the cemetery. She would drive us to the cemetery. She said, Junior, this is your plot right here. You can use it now, or you can use it later. But you're not going to be talking back to me up in here.
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10: Yes, I'm a Mexican, but it could have happened to you. You could have been a Mexican. Look at his face. He's going, what a horrible thought. Sends chills up and down my unemployment check. I'm from East Los Angeles, and of course, you've heard the news. It's a violent place. There's a lot of good people there, but there's bad people everywhere, because that's the way things are. I don't know. But I used to be in the baddest gang of them all in East LA. I belong to the Warlords. I'll give your cameras back, okay? Yeah, and our arch enemies was a Jewish gang across the tracks. They were the landlords. There's a Jewish person in the back. Some Jewish people, don't be offended. My father is half Mexican, half Jewish. He's a migrant stockbroker. And when we have Passover, we serve the manicheris for everybody here. Hip joke. Thank you very much. Huh? What can I tell you? This is my attire. These is my pants. And these are... We wear baggy pants. Caucasians always asking us, why do you Chicanos wear such baggy clothes? Well, it facilitates shoplifting. I can get a color TV set in this sucker right here. Of course, we can transfer life into other things. There's a lot of people here, especially in California, who defend different animals. Don't kill the whales, save the seals. But no one is talking about our best friends, las cucarachas. You know why I admire cockroaches? Because they are survivors. After the Russians bomb us, we bomb them. Roaches shall inherit the earth. Because you can't kill them. The thing I love about cockroaches is that they are so... They fit in. They blend in wherever they are. They take up the ethnicity of whoever's house they live in. The roaches in my apartment are Chicanos. You can tell. They walk across your living room. They're in gangs, Jack. They wear red bandanas. They write their names on your refrigerator.
12: Psst. Joan Rivers.
14: And my gynecologist does jokes. Jokes. You know what it's like to have your doctor doing joke? Dr. Schwartz at your cervix. My God, it's jokes. Do you know what it's like to be in the service and your doctor walk in wearing a snorkel? Carrying a pool suite? My guy is shucks. I'm dilated to meet you. Say ah. Nurse Kelly, come here. Want to see cobwebs? Ah. And bring that end dust. Ah. There's Jimmy Hoffa. Get back at that unless you learn to throw your voice. Wouldn't that be great? Hiya! He dropped dead. Wouldn't that be great? How's the wife and kids? Ah! See, can we talk here? See, that's what makes me proud. Proud to be a woman. Proud that we could go to the gynecologist knowing we're going to be insulted, and yet we go. True? Look at this. One true, another true, and the rest. Every woman in this room, we are insulted. Insulted. Insulted. We have spent the whole morning taking a bath, am I correct? Taking a bath, am I correct? Powdering, am I correct? Perfuming, am I correct? Shaving the legs, and not to the knee, but the big shave all the way up the leg. A good douche, vinegar and Perrier, am I correct? And then that doctor has the nerve to put on a rubber glove? Who is he?
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15: Women want to know what men are thinking. I know women are looking at me right now, and you're wondering. I wonder what goes on in that little brain of his. I can tell you the truth if you would like to know what men are really thinking. Would you like to know? I will tell you. Nothing. We're not thinking anything. We're just walking around, looking around. This is the only natural inclination of man. We like women, we want women, but that's pretty much as far as we've thought. That's why we're honking car horns, yelling from construction sites. These are the best ideas we've had so far. We're working on some new programs, but it's not easy when your mind's a blank. Honking the car horn, to me, that's the lowest level. This is the last living brain cell comes up with this one. What is this? He's in the car, she's on the street. Beep, beep. What is he thinking? Well, I guess I made my point. What is she supposed to do? Kick off the heels, start running after the car? Grab onto the bumper? Car comes to a stop. It's a good thing you honked. I had no idea how you felt. Why do men do these things? Why do they act in these ways? Why are men rude, obnoxious, getting drunk, screaming out, peeling out rubber, making kissing noises? Why? Why? Telling awful jokes? Why do men behave so badly? I know what you ladies are thinking. No, no, not my guy. I'm working with him. He's coming along. No, he's not. He's tricking you. Men are not developing. We're not improving. We men know, no matter how poorly we behave, it seems we somehow end up with women anyway. Look around this room. Look at all the men you see. Look, beautiful women. Men are with them. What, do you think these are special men? Gifted, highly unusual, one of a kind men? These are the same jerks and idiots that I'm talking about. They're doing fine. Men as an organization are getting more women than any other group working anywhere in the world today. Wherever women are, we have men looking into the situation right now. We explored the earth looking for women. Even went to the moon just to see if there was any women there. That's why we brought that little car. Why would you bring a car unless there's some chance of going on a date? What the hell are you doing with a car on the moon? I never was able to figure that out. You're on the moon! Isn't that far enough? There is no more male idea in the history of the universe than why don't we fly up to the moon and drive around? That is the essence of male thinking right there.
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13: Good evening, ladies and gentlemen. Thank you for coming out tonight to see me talk. That's what I'm going to be doing. This is going to be... I don't know how much stand-up comedy you've seen in your life, but it's pretty talky. Please forgive me while I unscrew the cap of my Voss water. Voss is my favorite because it looks like... I like to pretend I'm drinking shampoo. Oh, it's an acquired taste. I don't think you would enjoy it. Like, I'm a very sort of evolved person. So, I've gone beyond traditional beverages. Now I enjoy shampoo. I love the consistency of it. So much better than other drinks. I tell you what I hate is conditioner. This should be a category for drinks that you're not supposed to drink, but you do because you're more highly evolved. And smart drinks has already been taken, and people have already stopped drinking them. That was a phase that we are not in anymore, when there were these kind of cider drinks. Like, there was, you're supposed to be smarter if you drank them, that they were going to give you some kind of boost of intelligence or something. And now they just cut to the chase, like, energy! It'll make you feel like you're on drugs. All right. Thank you. Was that so hard? Nobody's trying to feel smarter. We do want to feel like we're on drugs all the time. At work. You can't actually do drugs at work in front of people. You will get, at the very least, yelled at, right? Even if you work at the coolest place in the world, you hear those stories about Google, where it's so cool to work at Google, so laid back. Even there, if you did like some lines at your workspace, I'm sure somebody at the very least would go, "Hey, come on, what more do you need? We got arcade games here. Do you have to do rails at work? Boy, oh boy. I'm even going to get into the healthcare, which is great." Which I think that is somehow an abuse of, by the way. I'm not going to pay for your rehab because you can wear a t-shirt to work. That's the slippery slope, though, folks, is that once you're allowed to wear a t-shirt to work, the next thing you know, people are doing coke right at their cubicle. Like, what? So explain to me how these aren't connected. There's a lot of mixed signals here. First, I'm allowed to wear a colorless shirt to work. Then all of a sudden, I'm not allowed to blow at my desk? Maybe this should be written down somewhere, even though we don't like to write stuff down here, because it's so cool.
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1: commercials with you know, these little kids with the giant bellies and the flies, and these are 1 and 2 year old babies, you know, 9 months pregnant, and it breaks my heart in two. It breaks my heart in half, you know, and I don't give money because I don't want them to spend it on drugs, but I give, you know, I give, you know, I mean, I this past summer sent 15 really fun cowl neck sweaters to this village in Africa, and in really fun colors. Expecting nothing, by the way. And they culled their money together, or whatever they call it, and bought a stamp and sent me a postcard thanking me. And it said, you know, thank you, and that they had enough sweaters for every single member of the village to get one, and that they were delicious.
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3: Popular misconception about girls is that we don't like to eat. Girls love to eat. Yeah. We just don't like to eat in front of a guy that we like. That's the difference. When you first meet a guy that you like, you can't eat the way you want to on a date. You can't. You can't have that fourth plate of ribs on a date. I found out. Going on a date, society dictates that guys can do what they want, women have to be dainty. So he's gonna get fries, a burger, half a gazelle, whatever he wants to eat. Girls, you get the menu, what are you ordering?
4: Salad.
3: Like hot little robot.
4: Salad.
3: And it's an excruciating experience because you're trying to just look pretty the whole time. He's sitting there enjoying his burger. You're eating your lettuce. You're just sitting there like, ugh. You've abandoned the utensils. You ordered like a koala. You may as well eat like one. You're just like, ugh. He's talking. You can't focus because you're starving, right? He's, yeah. You're just like, ugh. You finished your lettuce. There's no more watercress on the plate. You're just like, ugh. You pull one. You're looking at his food. You're like, what's that over there? Fry. Talking. You can't focus. You're not getting any nutrients to your brain. You're just kind of staring out the window, wondering what birds taste like. You finished your lemon wedge like an hour ago. He's still eating. He's still talking. And you're starting to get cold now. You're not getting any nutrition into your bloodstream. Your spine is sticking out. You're shivering. You're like a lost puppy. You start saying things that you don't mean. He's yapping. You start just saying things like, I would love to spend the afternoon with your mother. That sounds great. And no, I totally cared about that whole replacement refs thing. It really rocked my world as well.
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5: People are nuts, you know? I hate people that fish for compliments. Don't you hate that? When people do that? You know how I found out how to stop them? Agree with them. Right? Because they always want you to say the opposite. Like, they always go, oh, I look fat in this? And they're like, no, you don't look fat, you know? But they'll stop if you, right? Like, so next time somebody goes, hey, do I look fat in these pants? Go, you damn right you look fat in them. And shoving that big pumpernickel ass into those pants. Pumpernickel ass. What the hell does that mean? I hate when people give you a compliment, then you feel you got to pay them one back. I never know what to say, you know? This lady goes, hey, she's your handsome. I go, hey, thanks. You got a nice hat. It's very rustic. These are the same idiots that wear visors. What the hell's a visor? Was the guy making a hat and he ran out of money? What are they good for? You're like, hey, you got something that'll keep the sun out of my eyes, but it'll cook the top of my head? You got something like that? Yeah. I want to fry my skull, but I don't want to see too much.
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7: My mother had us believe in heaven and hell. By round of applause, how many of y'all believe in heaven and hell?

0: All right. Now let me ask you something. By round of applause, how many of y'all think if the world were to end right now, clap if you think you'd go to heaven? That's a damn shame. You know good and hell well, all y'all ain't going to no heaven. Half of y'all snuck liquor in here. Couldn't even get your hands up to clap. Let me ask you something. How you figure just cause you clap, you going to heaven? It ain't that easy. It's hard to get to heaven. Why you think you hear old people singing that old Negro spiritual? I'm just gonna walk around heaven all day. That's cause it's gonna be plenty room. You ain't ever heard nobody say they gonna walk around hell all day, have you? Cause it's gonna be packed. Oh, they gonna be up in there. People in hell still gonna be trying to party. Come on, y'all, electric slide. Move over. I bet you better get off my shoe. I bet you better not be on this when we get through. You don't know who you're. I'm gonna tell you something else about Judgment Day, too. That's gonna be one line you gonna be in. You ain't gonna be in a big hurry to get up front. You know how you always cutting in line trying to act like you was there? Hey. Hey, I've been here, I'm trying to tell you now. Been here all day. No, not on Judgment Day. No, on Judgment Day, you're going to be in line looking seasick. Then what'll really mess you up is if you see somebody get sent back the other way that you just knew was going to make it to heaven. What the hell going on? Who judging today? Then you step up and you hear some bad news. Go to hell. Oh, hell no. Some of y'all couldn't go with me on that one. I saw you. Hey, hold up, Steve. I know you ain't said hell no to the Lord. You know if you say that, you know you're going to hell in. Ain't no need to stand and trying to stand up there and work it out or nothing. Oh, hell no. I don't worry about it. I know where it is. Don't worry about it. God, I can't believe I said that to the Lord. And you know on Judgment Day, you know it's going to be one brother standing in line ain't going to be able to take no for an answer. Yeah. Going to be one brother in line looking for a hookup. You know, trying to see if he knows somebody at the gate. You know, in line like ain't nothing wrong. Then he step up and he hears some bad news. Go to hell.
1: Just me, dog. Let me holler at you. Jesus.
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4: 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The candy bar. 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The judges take that. 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
6: So now I'm a guy living alone in a house with four cats. Don't judge. What do you think, you guys who are dog guys, you think you're better than me? You're not better than me. You're worse than me. That's right, you are. I'm not the wuss. You're the wuss. I don't need a panting, stupid thing that'll like me even if I kick it in the head. I got more confidence in that. I don't need to have control, total control over something and make it sit and lie down. Who's the insecure guy, me or you? You. I live with four things that don't even like me. So I have respect. We have boundaries, man. I love cats. They're mysterious. They're weird. They all have their weird, stupid personalities, and they don't like me at all, and they only pretend to like me if I feed them. It's like the women in my life. And how can I be so angry when I've got Monkey and Boomer and Moxie and LaFonda? LaFonda. LaFonda's crazy. But like Vietnam crazy. And the weird thing about LaFonda is I know why she's crazy. It's weird. You can do a little psychological. I don't know why I'm telling you this, but I know why she's crazy. I know why LaFonda's crazy. Because when I found them, what I did was I found these, there were these four cats. I was living in Queens, and there was these five kittens. There was a mother and five kittens, and they were eating out of the garbage behind my house, all right? And I didn't know anything about cats at this time. So I would walk out at the back to throw the garbage out, and I'd see these five kittens just eating gross old burritos out of the garbage. So like a week later, I go down, they're all still eating out of the garbage. I'm like, why isn't someone dealing with this? Right, and then the third time, I'm like, I'm going to be the ass that does this, aren't I? So what I do is I trap these cats in boxes, and I bring them to my house, not knowing that if they're already eating on their own, they're not cats, they're wild animals. Because I trapped them in boxes, and I let them go in my apartment, and immediately they just freak out. One of them tries to leap out of a two-story window, grabs onto the screen, wedges himself between the screen and the window for 2 days. Two of them wedge themselves behind my stove, and they're like, and then poor LaFonda, Vietnam crazy LaFonda, is scrambling around, doesn't know what to do, gets stuck on a glue trap that I had out for mice, and is flopping around on this glue trap, this sad little wild cat. So I don't know her, she doesn't know me, and I gotta rip her off this glue trap. So I pick LaFonda up, I rip her off the glue trap, she rips my hands apart, and now she's like twitchy, she's crazy. And I know why. I feed Boomer outside, and I don't know where you live, but where I live, if you feed anything outside, within 3 days you have a nocturnal zoo. I've got like two skunks, two raccoons, two possums. First time I saw a possum on my deck, I spent an hour going, what is out there? I thought a portal to hell had opened. And Satan had released a lesser demon to keep an eye on me. I was like, oh my God, there's a gargoyle on the deck. Sent here to manage the Marin file. Apparently, my soul is on the precipice and I must behave better. I'm out there with all these animals with no wife, like some bitter St. Francis. They're all walking up in pairs. I'm like, yeah, I get it. You're all coupled up. Just eat.
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5: What have we learned so far? I'm a horrible friend to have. A little more about me. I'm actually from La Crosse, Wisconsin, originally. Hooray, places! And, it's nice to be in Madison. I like performing in Wisconsin. I go other places, I tell people I'm from Wisconsin. Number one question I get, oh, Wisconsin, huh? Is there a lot of cheese there? I don't know how to respond to that. I'm just like, you bet there is. Oh, I can go into a grocery store, get all the cheese I want. Not like out in Boston, where you have to wait in line for days for your cheese rations. I moved to Boston about 6 years ago. Got started in comedy there and stuff, and I found out in a hurry that Wisconsin's a little bit different than the rest of the country. In Wisconsin, I always said pop. No one says pop other places. They say soda or whatever. But if I ask for a pop in other parts of the country, sometimes people think I'm asking for pot. Yeah. Also, in La Crosse, Wisconsin, our cash machines, they aren't called ATMs, they're called Times, T-Y-M-E. You guys have them as well, I believe. It's just a brand name or whatever. So for the first 6 months I was out of Wisconsin, I was asking people for a time machine. getting the cops called on me. Went into a convenience store once. I was like, yeah, do you guys have a time machine? I really need some pop.
7: Dennis Leary.
8: I had to fly from L.A. today to do the show, which is my own fault, you know, because I'm working. But you ever get on a plane, there's the two nightmares, right? The fat guy, that sucks. The sweaty fat guy, right? We've all had that guy, right? That's the worst. The big sweaty fat, he's eating all the time. But there's not enough food in the airplane for you, fatso? But the second worst one is the one I had today. The woman who won't shut up, sitting behind me, like 24. Think she's the most interesting broad in the history of broads? No! 5 hours she talked for. I was trying to sleep. I was exhausted. I work at the Travel Channel. That's really interesting. I fly all over the world and travel this and that, travel. The guy sitting next to her wasn't her boyfriend. A regular guy was like, And I'm trying to sleep, but she won't shut up. And finally, she falls asleep. And I'm wide awake. And what's with the pilots? They have to come on and tell you everything they do for the entire flight.
9: This is the captain speaking, and we're going to be flying right now to Boston. And we'll be flying over Colorado into over Chicago and down the East Coast. And I'll be checking in with you from time to time. This is the captain again. And just want to let you know you can unfasten your seatbelts now. It should be smooth sailing for the next few hours. This is your captain again. I'm wearing blue pants and a white shirt. I'm a big fan of wrestling, and my friends call me Nick.
8: I don't want to hear any reports unless we're going down, all right? If we're going down, come in.
9: But we're all
8: going
9: to die, okay? See you later.
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10: My first job was in the West Country. Well, my first job, I say my first job, was selling doors door to door. That's a tough job, isn't it? Bing bong, can I introduce you? Oh, I got one, haven't you? Well, never mind. My first job was, I had a job as a nightclub pianist in a hotel lobby, you know that kind of... And all the time I was playing, I was looking around at the clientele, thinking of myself, die. Just to stop myself from going insane, I would slip in the odd subliminal message in the music.

0: guys.
1: And I was sacked from my first job for freaking out the clientele. That was a... Either that or I got so drunk one night I actually fell asleep on the keyboard. I just slumped forward like that. And they thought it was progressive jazz. And a round of applause from some nearby Belgians. But I bounced back because I'm very positive person, very optimistic. People say, Bill, are you an optimist? I say, I hope so. Yeah. See what I did there. They say, is the cup half full or half empty? I say, I don't know, it depends what's in the cup. Is it liquid? Maybe gravel, perhaps beetroot, prawns, maybe blood. Is it used in a sacrificial context? And they say, it's all right, we'll ask someone else.
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4: I turn on Sesame Street. I say, oh, phew, Sesame Street is much better because now he'll learn how to count and spell. But now I'm watching it as an adult, and I realize Sesame Street teaches kids other things. It teaches kids how to judge people and label people. That's right. They got a character on there named Oscar. They judge him right in his face. Oscar, you are so mean. Isn't it, kids? Yeah, Oscar. You're a grouch. Bitch, I live in a trash can. I'm the poorest boy on Sesame Street. Nobody's helping me. Then you wonder why your kids grow up and step over homeless people. Get it together, Grouch. Get a job, Grouch. So don't even tell me how to get to Sesame Street. That is a terrible place. I wouldn't go there if I knew the way. Who would want to live in a neighborhood like that? 6-foot pigeons walking around. An elephant that's a junkie.
5: Piper.
4: Yeah, that's right, Snuffy.
5: Piper, I'm sick. I need some smack bird.
4: Then Cookie Monster with his eyes popping out his head. Cookie, cookie, cookie. Like, ugh. What kind of cookies are you talking about? Chocolate chips don't do that to people. And then they had the nerve to put a pimp on them. They didn't come out and say he's a pimp, but I know a pimp when I see one. They called him the Count. Had a cape and everything. You just see him pimping, bitch, where is my money? You've been late 4 times, I've been counting. How many times must I smack you before you act right? One, two, two smacks.
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6: You can only use body wash on your body. 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It's the truth. I remember when they first introduced body wash, I was in a drugstore. I was like, this is so stupid, body wash. Now I'm like, honey, we're all out of body wash. Can you get some more body wash? That soap's so hard to use. Get the body wash that has energy printed on it. I need my body wash to give me energy. 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Energy in bold. Like, they didn't even bother to think of a misleading adjective that made sense.
5: Oh, what should we put on the bottle of body wash? Fuel efficient. Low calorie. Something like that.
6: But it doesn't matter what it says on all those goos and potions, right? They're snake oils. Because when it comes to cleanliness, we will believe anything. We're like, oh, a facial scrub made of avocados. That makes sense. And it only costs $50. Funny, I bought an avocado today for 99 cents. Well, this must be good shampoo. It's from France. And they're known for cleanliness. At least I think it's shampoo. Douche the what? In French, you're douching their hair? I did that joke in Montreal, no one laughed. Really comes down to we don't want to smell, right? You ever catch yourself smelling? You're like, oh my God, I gotta smell that again. You're like drawn to it. You're like, that is alluring.
4: Honey, get over
6: here. I got a treat for you. But we smell because we're animals, right? We're just self-cleaning animals. We're like cats. We're like, I know we're supposed to be like apes, but they're picking bugs off each other and eating it. We're like cats. We self-clean. We're grumpy. We're finicky eaters. I don't want to eat that. I don't feel like eating that right now. We like to think we're like dogs. I mean, I wish I was a dog. Dogs are always in a good mood. They're like, what is that? Throw up? I'll eat it. I don't care. I'm just happy to be here. Dogs are happy to be anywhere. You ever see a homeless guy with a dog? The dog's like, this isn't that bad. I was begging for food anyway. I mean. But we're more like cats, right? But we can't even be like a cat, because a cat could scratch itself on a stationary object, and we'd be like, that's adorable. But if I scratch myself on a mannequin at Victoria's Secret, they call security. If I'm just like, oh, I got an itch here. Especially if I'm purring, if I'm like,
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20: You never see my attitude in the press. That's what bugs me. You never see my point of view. For instance, gays in the military. Now, I don't know how y'all feel about it. Gays want to be in the military. Here's how I feel about it. All right? Anyone dumb enough to want to be in the military should be allowed in. End of story. That should be the only requirement. I don't care how many push-ups you can do. Put on a helmet, go wait in that foxhole. We'll tell you when we need you to kill somebody. You know what I mean? I'm so sick. I've watched these congressional hearings and all these military guys and all the pundits seriously. Oh, the esprit de corps will be affected, and we are such a moral... Excuse me, aren't y'all hired killers? Shut up! You are thugs, and when we need you to go bulk out of a nation of little brown people, we'll let you know. Until then, don't tell me this military protects our freedom. Hey, ladies and gentlemen, there ain't no one out there who's a threat to us, okay? They don't exist. Oh, I'm talking now only of countries we don't arm first, all right? If you want to split hairs, you've got a point.
21: Bill, what about the nations we sell arms to and then go bulk out of them?
20: Okay, they might be scary for about a day. We give them the old weapons, we use the new ones on them, you know? Iraq found that out, huh? You have the Scud, we have the Patriot. The Scud times two! We're fighting the next year, they'll have muskets. America won a war with this. Yeah, 100 years ago! What is that? It's musket repellent. Oh, there's a threat to America. Yeah. Back to that cop show, because I'll tell you the threat to freedom. No, not the freedom. I'll tell you who the threat to the status quo is in this country. It's us. That's why they show you shows like Cops. So you know that state power will win and we'll bust your house down and bust you anytime we want. That's the message. Why don't they just have a show called Stormtrooper? Or better yet, how about IRS? Ah! Every week, the IRS has a special celebrity guest. This week, it's Red Fox on IRS Bust. Ding dong. Who that? Who that at my door? What y'all want? The rings on your finger. Dun, dun, dun. See you next week when we go down to Texas and meet Willie Nelson on IRS.
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19: I recently celebrated a birthday, and to celebrate my birthday, I did something completely foolish and irresponsible. I went skydiving for the first time. Thank you, white person. Here's the thing. I didn't know this. What you need for a skydive, they make you do is called a tandem skydive. Anybody know what that means? Means you don't even get a parachute. Your instructor has the parachute, and they have to save your life because it's strapped onto your back right here. Not only do I have to work up the nerve to jump out of a plane at 13,000 feet, but now I have to do so with another man, and I'm supposed to pay you for this? I was like, you do realize I've spent my entire life trying to avoid this very situation. They bring out the plane we're supposed to jump out of. I've been on a lot of planes. I expect something safe, made of metal. I don't know, seats would have been nice. No, they bring out this little thing with propeller and little radio flyer wagon wheels. And I was like, excuse me, I am not getting on that. I saw La Bamba. This doesn't have a happy ending. We get up to 13,000 feet. They give us the green light. It's time to do this, right? We get in the doorway and they're like, whatever you do, don't look down. That's so easy to say because I step right up like I got this. And this dude is not phased one bit. He does this all the time. He's excited, like too excited. He's like, all right, man, are you ready to do this? And I was like, at this point, does it really matter? And now, he would later say he guided me out. I know this much. I went and I was not ready to go. So for the rest of my life, I'm going to go ahead and call this a push. Like a genius again, I paid an extra $80 to have another little white dude jump out right behind me with a video camera and record me streaming this way for my friends and family later. Yeah, that video costs $80 damn. And it'll be available on YouTube as soon as I lose the last bit of my dignity. So it gets time for me to deploy my parachute, which I'm excited about because I'm ready for this thing to be over. Now, I didn't know this, but when we got to this place, they told everybody there that I was a comedian. Well, it's at this point that the little midget on my back decides he's one too. Because I'm supposed to pull this thing at 6,000 feet. I can't see what's going on behind me, so I don't see that at 7,000 feet. He looks into the camera and goes, and then wraps this cord around his finger so when I reach back and pull it, it won't go anywhere. So I see where we're at. I'm like, 6,000 feet, thank God, get me out of here. I reach back, I pull, nothing happens. And you can watch the video and see the exact second that that thought registers within my brain, because there's this look of sheer terror that comes over my face. Like, I became a white dude for like 2.5 seconds. And I reach back and I pull it again and it goes. And I was thanking every God I could for getting this parachute on. Thank you, Jesus, Buddha, Allah, Oprah, whatever. I don't know what's worse, the fact that I did it or I went back and did it again.
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20: When I was in Washington, D.C., I'm using a phone. I got the phone in my hand, a public phone booth. The phone is in my hand. A man taps on the glass and says, "You using the phone?" I said, "No, I'm Superman. I'm just looking for my costume." I got this one from a lady who emailed it to me. I thought it was cute. Her daughter was going to bake a cake for the family for the first time, and she was reading the directions on the box, and one of the directions said, "Grease the bottom of the pan." So she greased the bottom of the pan. Little house fire. When my kids were little, we were getting ready to go on a vacation. We were at the airport, and we were going to pre-board, because that's why you have children, so you can pre-board. So I walk up to the doorway and I said, "We'd like to pre-board." And the flight attendant looked me in the eye and she goes, "Are those your children?" I said, "No, ma'am, we're circus people. These are the little people. Here's your sign."
4: But the best one I've heard all year long happened to me in Los Angeles. I got stuck behind a big rig that had gotten his trailer wedged underneath an overpass. And traffic was backing up. Thank God we were going slow, because I'd have just rear-ended him. Because it was just... So me and the trucker stand on the side of the road waiting for the tow truck to come by, and the highway patrolman walks up. And he looks at the truck, and he looks at the driver, and I'm thinking, he can't say it. He's a paid official. Sure enough, he looked at the truck and said, "Did you get your truck stuck?" And God bless this trucker, without missing a beat, he goes, "Nope, I was delivering that overpass. I ran out of gas."
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22: When you make a sandwich at home, do you reach down past the first three or four pieces of bread to go down and get the good bread? It's kind of a self-preservation thing, you know? What you're really saying is, let my family eat the rotten bread. I'll take care of numero uno. And down you go into the loaf, down looking for the two that you want. A matching pair. And you have to be careful pulling them out so they don't tear. And then when you get them to the top, the upper eight slices fall the other way. I never straighten them out. I think, screw it, let them think a burglar made a sandwich.
23: Not my job, straightening out the bread.
22: Gotta tell me, in the refrigerator, who is it, please, that puts into the refrigerator the half-gallon containers of milk with only that much left in them? I get one of those every time. Hey, here's some milk. God, not enough to drink. Better put that back, huh? I know my responsibility.
24: Okay, I'll leave you on this, which is, I live in Los Angeles. 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We made that up. We made it up. And it takes 5 years for those jobs to make it to Wisconsin or Minnesota. Last year, I met my first Wisconsin life coach, a woman who clearly wants you to live your dreams to whatever degree of success and would like you to pay her $85. That's one of her dreams, is that you give her $85. And but there's ones you haven't seen yet, Pink Dot. TaskRabbit. 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They'll do your errands for you. I need a box of Pop-Tarts and a crescent wrench. 2 a.m. They will send a man to Walmart. That guy will come over to your house. You'll give him $70. He'll continue to do blow or whatever creepy thing you're doing. And I was trying to think, what wouldn't Pink Dot deliver? Like if I called him up at 3 a.m. and I said, I need one bullet. Ooh, and a DiGiorno. I like the idea of it being delivered. But that's what people do in Los Angeles. They make up jobs. That's what they do. I'm going to make up a job whenever I stop doing stand-up. Never going to happen. But I might just make up a job, and it's going to be a series of sleep apnea clinics for dogs. Does your dog have sleep apnea? I will monitor your dog overnight. For $1,000, I'll watch your dog sleep. Is your dog getting the good doggy REM? Is it happening for him? 20 minutes? 20 minutes at a crack. That's how a dog likes to sleep. Is it happening? And then if it doesn't happen, I'll make the plastic mask specifically for your dog to blow air in its face. And then your dog will chew that mask. And then I will sell you another mask. And I will make millions of dollars on masks. And I have a parallel industry called FamilyPetAncestry.com. Don't you want to know if your cat came over on the Mayflower? Don't you want to know? You want to know! Your dog could be a member of the DAR. The dogs of the American Revolution.
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27: We used to go to the state park, man, where the girls used to hang out and play volleyball. The state park's the place, you know, in Peoria, they call it the Model City. Right, that means we have the Negroes under control here. And you go over and watch the girls play volleyball, right? And they just scream. Like, ah! Ah! Right? And it made the guys horny, right? And the guys used to tell me girls would help you with your pimples. Right? They never told you that?
0: wow, man, they used to tell me that. I used to go to the girl's side, can you help me with my pimples? Because I have some cream here. Oh, I don't know cream, you know. What kind of girl do you think I am? Just a girl. Well, I'm not. I am a virgin. Dun, dun, dun, dun, dun, dun, dun. And you couldn't top that, man. Because being a virgin meant you could play the tambourine, the Salvation Army band. Right? So, you see him? You ever see him? I'm saving myself for the Lord. I don't know where they get them. Hertz Rent a Virgin or something, right? I'm saving myself for the Lord. I envision someday, you know, they meet some hippie. Hi there, I'm the Lord. Nowadays, everybody's a virgin, right? Because they got birth control pills. Yeah. Women, 82. I'm a virgin.
3: Who cares?
0: That's really great. Women take a pill every day for 9 months, yeah? And in the 9 months, give birth to an enormous tablet.
3: You're the proud father of 9 pound Anderson, Mr. Johnson. Oh, I love it. Just keep it away from water.
0: Girls were something, man. I never had no contact with girls when I was 14, man. You know, I didn't. It was a lot of touching my body when I was 14, man. I did. I got caught, too. My father caught me. It's really embarrassing, man. Because he caught me with the oldest story in the world, right? You know, he said, at breakfast, he said, you know, son, little boys that play with themselves have hair on their hands. Come here with this chick, man. I used to go over to the house, you know.